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7: ABC News, I'm Dave Packer. President Trump in the Rose Garden hosting a group of hunters and fishers, signing an executive order opening 92 million acres of federal land to hunting and fishing, and another order eliminating federal regulations for saltwater anglers. A federal judge denied an emergency hearing regarding the Kennedy Center.
8: So last night, the president told our Karen Travers, if the president and the administration don't get the recognition that Trump feels they deserve, the building may have to be ripped down.
7: ABC Stephen Fortnoy, the judge says the administration would need to give the Corps 30 days notice of renovation or demolition. A Texas Air National Guard F-16 on a training mission came crashing down in a rural town in northern Michigan. The plane burst into flames in a field near homes. The pilot, the only person on board, was able to safely eject before the crash. OpenAI disclosing 6 new reports of unexpected or concerning AI behavior, revealing the models attempted to override instructions and fabricate information. This is ABC News. The number of people applying for unemployment dropped sharply last week. The Labor Department reported 196,000 claims, down from 206,000 the week before. The House has adjourned early, meaning no vote on a Hegseth impeachment resolution and no movement on an artificial intelligence bill proposed by Senator John Kennedy.
9: Republican Rand Paul now blocking Kennedy's proposal, saying Congress doesn't understand the technology well enough to regulate it. President Trump's top advisor on the issue says laws already exist to hold AI companies responsible.
10: And this is something I've been saying for a while, is that if an AI company puts out a product that's harmful, they are liable for that.
9: The debate over AI comes amid public backlash over flock surveillance cameras, which use AI to track license plates for law enforcement.
7: ABC's Karen Hua. Danone USA is voluntarily recalling pints of its So Delicious dairy-free salted caramel cluster frozen dessert because they say it may be contaminated with small stones and other hard objects within the cashew inclusions. Dave Packer, ABC News.
11: Man, I love this place. I've been surfing here since I was a kid. Now, seeing my grandson out on the water, it means everything to me. Watching him and taking in the blue waves, the sea breeze, the blurry horizon.
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15: What they're doing to help out. This is Network Indiana. I'm Jake McDaniel. Indiana leaders are opening one-stop shops for flood recovery. Governor Mike Braun announced the effort this morning, bringing state and federal agencies together to help people with disaster aid, housing, and insurance.
16: We've had them in Marion County, some in East Central Indiana, Lake County. Those will be put in place next week. Why later there? Simply because they had so much damage broadly.
15: Braun said people can get help to replace important documents as well. The state's top economic development agency getting a new leader next month.
17: Governor Mike Braun announced that Mitch Fraser will become the next president of the Indiana Economic Development Corporation starting October 5th. Fraser steps into the position after serving as president of IBJ Media and holding early leadership roles within the IEDC itself. State officials say his primary focus will be supporting Indiana businesses, expanding regional partnerships, and competing to bring new capital investments and jobs to the state. Fraser succeeds outgoing President Josh Richardson, who is transitioning into the private sector after capping an 18-year career in state public service. Jeanette Cruz, Network Indiana.
15: A family of a man hit and killed by an officer is suing the Indy Metro Police Department. Rodney Huffman Sr. was crossing Michigan Road 2 years ago when the officer hit him with their car.
18: They have to be able to show that the emergency vehicle, that being this law enforcement officer, operated the vehicle without due regard for the safety of the people.
15: That's Hoosier attorney Mario Masalamani. Huffman died at a hospital nearly a week later. His estate filed the lawsuit last week and claims the officer didn't yield before hitting Huffman. And Indiana Fever guard Caitlin Clark recently finished her FIFA Women's Basketball World Cup debut by helping Team USA beat France 97-79 to win gold. The Fever looked to carry that momentum into Friday evening's game against the Toronto Tempo at 7:30. This is Network Indiana.
19: Pulaski County Chief Deputy Fred Rogers is retiring after more than 20 years with the Pulaski County Sheriff's Department.
20: I'm Becca Shepherd for Stark County Family Dentistry from the WKVI Information Center.
19: A release from the Pulaski County Sheriff's Office details Rogers' career, beginning with Rogers hiring as a deputy in 2004. Over the years, Rogers served as a deputy sheriff on road patrol, patrol sergeant, detective sergeant, and most recently chief deputy under Sheriff Chris Schramm. Rogers also served as a physical tactics instructor, emergency vehicle operations instructor, taser instructor, and standardized field sobriety tests instructor. Under former Sheriff Richwine, Rogers had the opportunity to serve as a task force officer for the FBI Gang Response Investigative Team. According to the Sheriff's Department, Rogers worked with other agents to investigate gang-related criminal activity, the Delphi murder trial, and a series of local thefts involving items transferred across state lines. More recently, Rogers served as an unmanned aerial vehicle or drone pilot. The department says his use of the drone directly led to the apprehension of fleeing suspects, including several this year. Sheriff Chris Schramm has appointed Sergeant Seth Barton to serve as chief deputy as part of the transition. WKVI has reached out to Chief Deputy Rogers for comment. The Stark County Council meeting that was originally scheduled to be held yesterday, September 16th, has been rescheduled to tomorrow, Friday, September 18th, due to a lack of quorum. The meeting has been scheduled for 5:30 p.m. Central Time at the Annex 1 meeting room, located at 53 East Mound Street in Knox. According to the agenda, the council is expected to consider final adoption of the 2027 county budgets, the North Judson-St. Pierre school budget, the airport budget, and the solid waste budget. Council members will also consider an additional appropriation ordinance and a transfer ordinance. Council members will discuss multiple items with the highway department, including a quote for a culvert and bids for salt. A representative from California Township will discuss the township's capital improvement plan with council members as well. Following a vote on the approval of the meeting minutes from August 17th and any other business that may come before the board, the meeting will be adjourned. The public is invited to attend this meeting. The Knox City Council will hold a regular meeting this upcoming Tuesday when it will consider adoption of the city's 2027 budget. The council held a public hearing on the proposed budget on

0: meeting is scheduled to take place Tuesday, September 22nd at 5 p.m. Central Time at Knox City Hall, which is located at 101 West Washington Street in Knox. An executive session is also scheduled to take place at 4:45 p.m. prior to the regular meeting. The public is invited to attend the city council meeting, though executive sessions are not open to the public. WKVI News and Information on the Hour is brought to you by Dr. Andrew Frazier and the staff over at Stark County Family Dentistry in Knox. Now in their location on Highway 35 next to First Source Bank. 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I'm Becca Shepherd from the WKVI Information Center. 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
1: From the Tri-County Weather Center, I'm Bill Banks on All News 1520 WKVI. 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Tonight, clouds with a low in the mid-60s. Tomorrow, overcast skies with a high around 76 degrees. Tomorrow night, overcast skies with showers late in the evening, low 61. Saturday, partly sunny, afternoon showers, high 83. I'm Bill Banks. For your local forecast 24/7, visit WKVI.com.
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5: This is Ty Higgins from the Ohio AgNet. Hoosier Ag Today's founder Gary Truitt recently was honored with the Farm Broadcaster of the Year Award from our National Association of Farm Broadcasting. 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Congratulations, Gary.
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22: 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I'm Eric Pfeiffer. 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
1: Hat Chief Meteorologist Ryan Martin says that that rain we've been seeing in the northern part of the state will continue through Tuesday.
2: I think from I-70 north, we can see anywhere from an inch or two of additional rain here as another, at least one, strong wave of moisture moves through, potentially two. Now, in southern Indiana, we've been dominated by the fringe of this heat dome that's been dominating weather down over the deep south, the Tennessee Valley and Ohio Valley, and I think it pushes us back where we get some rain, maybe a quarter to three quarters down south.
1: 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I'm Eric Pfeiffer, Hoosier Ag Today, Indiana's Farm Network, for 20 years.
3: Turning now to funeral arrangements. 59-year-old Jed A. Wiltfong of Knox passed away September 13th. There will be no services to be held at this time. Bremen & Son Memorial Chapel is in charge of arrangements. Memorials may be made to the funeral home in memory of 59-year-old Jed A. Wiltfong of Knox. 80-year-old Robert D. Kawaguchi of Knox passed away September 8th. Friends will be received from 4 to 8 p.m. today, Thursday, September 17th, at the Bremen & Son Memorial Chapel in Knox, with services to begin at 5 p.m. Contributions may be made to the donor's choice in memory of 80-year-old Robert D. Kawaguchi of Knox. 75-year-old David W. Dare Sr. of Knox passed away September 12th. Friends will be received from 11 a.m. until the time of the 2 p.m. service tomorrow, Friday, September 18th, at the Calvary Baptist Church on Highway 10. Bremen & Son Memorial Chapel of Knox is in charge of arrangements for 75-year-old David W. Dare Sr. of Knox. 80-year-old Elaine Marie Runk of Mulberry, Indiana, and formerly of Madarieville, passed away September 11th. Visitation will take place from noon to 3 p.m. Eastern Time this Saturday, September 19th, at Frayne Mortuary in Francisville. Memorial contributions may be made to the Pulaski Animal Center. Arrangements have been entrusted to Frayne Mortuary in memory of 80-year-old Elaine Marie Runk of Mulberry and formerly of Madarieville. Remember, you can find complete obituary information online at WKVI.com.
4: From the Tri-County Weather Center, I'm Bill Banks on All News 1520 WKVI. 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Tonight, clouds with a low in the mid-60s. Tomorrow, overcast skies with a high around 76 degrees. Tomorrow night, overcast skies with showers late in the evening, low 61. Saturday, partly sunny, afternoon showers, high 83. I'm Bill Banks. For your local forecast 24/7, visit WKVI.com.
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7: Network Indiana Sports, I'm Nathaniel Finch. The Indianapolis Colts had a more than forgettable Week 1 game at home against the Baltimore Ravens, losing by 18 points. But according to star running back Jonathan Taylor, you have to move on.
8: It's a week-to-week league. No matter what happened the previous week, whether you had your worst game or you had your best game, it you have to go dive into the film, learn from it. But you got a new challenge, a new opponent in front of you that doesn't care about what happened last week. They're not worried about it. They're worrying about what they're going to do to you this week. So you have to start focusing in on them very quickly.
7: The opponent this week, the Chiefs, in Kansas City on Sunday Night Football. Head coach Shane Steichen previews the KC offense.
9: Really excited for this week. Going into Kansas City Arrowhead, a great opponent. They've been good for a long time. Got a lot of respect for what they've done and are doing. Obviously, they had a really good game Monday night against Denver. You know, Patrick Mahomes is as good as it gets. So we got to do a great job maintaining him in the pocket. He can make all the plays in the world. So do a great job there. And then the runner had a big night as well, Walker.
7: The Indiana Fever sent just one day away from a return to action. 3 weeks off during the FIBA Basketball World Cup, in which Team USA brought home a gold medal. Caitlin Clark and Aaliyah Boston on the team. And Clark talks about how special that experience is.
10: I remember those conversations when we were young, like when I was 15 years old playing my first time at U16 USA basketball. And like they talk about how maybe only a couple of us will ever get to make our senior national team debut. And there's 120 kids sitting in the room trying not to make the U16 team. And now to be one of those, like, it's kind of a pinch me moment. Like it's super, super cool. And get to be surrounded by people that have already won gold medals.
7: Tomorrow night, the Fever in Toronto to play the Tempo. Today in Major League Baseball, the Reds drop a home game against the LA Dodgers, 8-2 the final this afternoon. Then tonight at 7:40 Eastern, the Tigers and White Sox from the South Side. Nathaniel Finch, Network Indiana.
11: Fox News, I'm Tom Graham. A federal judge says officials at the Kennedy Center have to give 30 days notice before making any changes to the performing arts facility.
12: Federal Judge Christopher Cooper says the Kennedy Center has to provide 30 days of notice before they make any physical changes, including demolishing it. The ruling comes after the Kennedy Center's director and COO announced it was closing for 7 days because of risks to public safety.
11: Fox's Jessica Rosenthal, a man with a history of mental illness, sentenced after he sprayed vinegar water on Democrat Congresswoman Ilhan Omar.
13: Anthony Kazmierczak, sentenced to 14 months in federal prison after pleading guilty to assaulting a U.S. officer when he approached Rep. Ilhan Omar during a speaking event in January, as he said that Omar was splitting Minnesota apart.
11: That is Fox's Jeff Manasso. Omar was not heard. 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
16: What they're doing to help out. This is Network Indiana. I'm Jake McDaniel. Indiana leaders are opening one-stop shops for flood recovery. Governor Mike Braun announced the effort this morning, bringing state and federal agencies together to help people with disaster aid, housing, and insurance.
17: We've had them in Marion County, some in East Central Indiana, Lake County. Those will be put in place next week. Why later there? Simply because they had so much damage broadly.
16: Braun said people can get help to replace important documents as well. The state's top economic development agency getting a new leader next month.
18: Governor Mike Braun announced that Mitch Fraser will become the next president of the Indiana Economic Development Corporation starting October 5th. Fraser steps into the position after serving as president of IBJ Media and holding early leadership roles within the IEDC itself. State officials say his primary focus will be supporting Indiana businesses, expanding regional partnerships, and competing to bring new capital investments and jobs to the state. Fraser succeeds outgoing President Josh Richardson, who is transitioning into the private sector after capping an 18-year career in state public service. Jeanette Cruz, Network Indiana.
16: A family of a man hit and killed by an officer is suing the Indy Metro Police Department. Rodney Huffman Sr. was crossing Michigan Road 2 years ago when the officer hit him with their car.
19: They have to be able to show that the emergency vehicle, that being this law enforcement officer, operated the vehicle without due regard for the safety of the people.
16: That's Hoosier attorney Mario Masalamani. Huffman died at a hospital nearly a week later. His estate filed the lawsuit last week and claims the officer didn't yield before hitting Huffman. And Indiana Fever guard Caitlin Clark recently finished her FIFA Women's Basketball World Cup debut by helping Team USA beat France 97-79 to win gold. The Fever looked to carry that momentum into Friday evening's game against the Toronto Tempo at 7:30. This is Network Indiana.
20: I'm Rusty Nixon, Giant FM News. Two men were arrested early Thursday morning after allegedly stealing used cooking oil from a local restaurant and then coming back for more. Incident began at 2:46 a.m. on Thursday, September 17th, when the Marshall County Central Dispatch received a call from the owner of King Heroes at 1827 and a half North Michigan Street. The owner told dispatch he had video footage of a truck stealing used cooking oil from his business, but the vehicle had already left the area. That same truck returned at 3:37 a.m. Plymouth police were once again dispatched and arrived at the restaurant while the two suspects were still on the property. The pair, 26-year-old Eliodanus C. Pluton of Indianapolis, 38-year-old Omar P. Coutinho of Louisville, Kentucky, were detained. Both men were arrested and transported to the Marshall County Jail. Pluton and Coutinho were each booked for theft, a Class A misdemeanor, and organized theft, a Level 6 felony. Used cooking oil can be recycled into biodiesel fuel, animal feed, and other products, making it a target for thieves who sell it to rendering companies for profit. The restaurant recycling industry estimates that stolen grease costs businesses millions of dollars each year nationwide. Plymouth police are encouraging other business owners who may have been victims of cooking oil theft to come forward. Beacon Health System is opening Beacon Medical Group in Plymouth, bringing four key specialties under one roof: primary care, OB, and prenatal care, heart care, and neurosurgery. 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Familiar face will be welcoming patients. Dr. Olivia Neese, who grew up on a family farm just outside Plymouth, is returning home to practice family medicine and provide prenatal and obstetric care. Says she always planned to return to the community that raised her. Beacon says the new clinic reflects its commitment to expanding access to high-quality care across the region. While Beacon has purchased additional property in Plymouth for future development, no construction timeline has been set. 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Organizers are encouraging the community to get their tickets early. That will be held next Saturday, September 26th, from 4 p.m. to 7 p.m. at the Knights of Columbus on East Jefferson Street in Plymouth. Tickets are $12 in advance, $15 at the door. Carryouts are available. 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Additional information is available on the Facebook event page. I'm Rusty Nixon, Giant FM News.
4: From the Tri-County Weather Center, I'm Bill Banks on All News 1520 WKVI. 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Tonight, clouds with a low in the mid-60s. Tomorrow, overcast skies with a high around 76 degrees. Tomorrow night, overcast skies with showers late in the evening, low 61. Saturday, partly sunny, afternoon showers, high 83. I'm Bill Banks. For your local forecast 24/7, visit WKVI.com.
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25: Hat Chief Meteorologist Ryan Martin says that rain we've been seeing in the northern part of the state will continue through Tuesday.
27: I think from I-70 north, we can see anywhere from an inch or two of additional rain here as another, at least one, strong wave of moisture moves through, potentially two. Now, in southern Indiana, we've been dominated by the fringe of this heat dome that's been dominating weather down over the deep south, the Tennessee Valley and Ohio Valley, and I think it pushes us back where we get some rain, maybe a quarter to three quarters down south.
25: 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I'm Eric Pfeiffer, Hoosier Ag Today, Indiana's Farm Network, for 20 years.
20: Turning to funeral arrangements, Owen E. Rao, 93, passed away on Friday, January 9th, 2026, at St. Joe Regional Medical Center in Plymouth. Born in North Liberty on April 22nd of 1932, Owen was the son of Harry and Irma Cole Rao. Graduating from Bremen High School, he honorably served in the United States Navy during the Korean War. Visitation will be held on Saturday, September 19th, from 11 a.m. to 1 p.m. at Johnson Danielson Funeral Home, 1100 North Michigan Street in Plymouth. A celebration of life will immediately follow at 1 p.m. Owen will be laid to rest at Fair Cemetery. Condolences can be left for the family at www.johnson-danielson.com. Chris R. Pinkerton, 65, passed away on Friday, September 11th at Center for Hospice, Racklin House. Chris was born July 10th of 1961 in Muncie to Larry and Beth Pinkerton. He attended Plymouth High School, graduated with the class of 1979. Per wishes of the family, private services will be held. Memorial contributions may be given to the Cancer Association of Marshall County, P.O. Box 895, Plymouth, Indiana. Johnson Danielson Funeral Home has been entrusted with the arrangements. Condolences can be left for the family at www.johnson-danielson.com. Mark L. Whitaker, 64, passed away on Friday, September 11th, at his home. Mark was born on December 30th of 1961 in Ohio to Don and Lillian Harper Whitaker. He attended Plymouth High School, graduating with the class of 1981. Shortly after, Mark answered the call to serve his country, serving in the United States Army as a mechanic from 1981 to 1985. Burial will take place at New Oak Hill Cemetery in Plymouth with military honors at a later date. Johnson Danielson Funeral Home has been entrusted with the arrangements. Condolences can be left for the family at www.johnson-danielson.com.
4: 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Tonight, clouds with a low in the mid-60s. Tomorrow, overcast skies with a high around 76 degrees. Tomorrow night, overcast skies with showers late in the evening, low 61. Saturday, partly sunny, afternoon showers, high 83. I'm Bill Banks. For your local forecast 24/7, visit WKVI.com.
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20: I'm Rusty Nixon, Giant FM Sports. It's a giant night of football here on Giant FM. As we start off, as always, Plymouth Rocky football on WTCA. Join Kenny Kramer, Ryan Lockhart for the play-by-play. They start at 6:30, kickoff at 7, as the Rockies head to Goshen for a key NLC contest. On WKBI, Mitch Columbi has the call as John Glenn will take on Knox in a conference matchup. And then on Max 98.3, join Joe McKee and myself. We'll have the play-by-play starting at 7 with the kickoff, 6:30 pregame. North Judson comes to Culver, and Brett Lambert, the head coach of the Blue Jays, knows it's not going to be an easy task in Culver on Friday night.
2: Coaching-wise, they're going to have their guys in the right position. 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We understand that. 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
20: That's our giant football tripleheader. WTCA, Plymouth versus Goshen. WKBI, it is Knox versus John Glenn. And on Max 98.3, it is Culver versus North Judson. I'm Rusty Nixon, Giant FM Sports.
3: ABC News, I'm Dave Packer. President Trump in the Rose Garden hosting a group of hunters and fishers, signing an executive order opening 92 million acres of federal land to hunting and fishing, and another order eliminating federal regulations for saltwater anglers. A federal judge denied an emergency hearing regarding the Kennedy Center.
7: So last night, the president told our Karen Travers, if the president and the administration don't get the recognition that Trump feels they deserve, the building may have to be ripped down.
3: ABC Stephen Portnoy, the judge, says the administration would need to give the court 30 days notice of renovation or demolition. A Texas Air National Guard F-16 on a training mission came crashing down in a rural town in northern Michigan. The plane burst into flames in a field near Holmes. The pilot, the only person on board, was able to safely eject before the crash. OpenAI disclosing 6 new reports of unexpected or concerning AI behavior, revealing the models attempted to override instructions and fabricate information. This is ABC News. The number of people applying for unemployment dropped sharply last week. The Labor Department reported 196,000 claims, down from 206,000 the week before. The House has adjourned early, meaning no vote on a Hegseth impeachment resolution and no movement on an artificial intelligence bill proposed by Senator John Kennedy.
8: Republican Rand Paul now blocking Kennedy's proposal, saying Congress doesn't understand the technology well enough to regulate it. President Trump's top advisor on the issue says laws already exist to hold AI companies responsible.
9: And this is something I've been saying for a while, is that if an AI company puts out a product that's harmful, they are liable for that.
8: The debate over AI comes amid public backlash over flock surveillance cameras, which use AI to track license plates for law enforcement.
3: ABC's Karen Hua. Danone USA is voluntarily recalling pints of its So Delicious dairy-free salted caramel cluster frozen dessert because they say it may be contaminated with small stones and other hard objects within the cashew inclusions. Dave Packer, ABC News.
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16: What they're doing to help out. This is Network Indiana. I'm Jake McDaniel. Indiana leaders are opening one-stop shops for flood recovery. Governor Mike Braun announced the effort this morning, bringing state and federal agencies together to help people with disaster aid, housing, and insurance.
13: We've had them in Marion County, some in East Central Indiana, Lake County. Those will be put in place next week. Why later there? Simply because they had so much damage broadly.
16: Braun said people can get help to replace important documents as well. The state's top economic development agency getting a new leader next month.
14: Governor Mike Braun announced that Mitch Fraser will become the next president of the Indiana Economic Development Corporation starting October 5th. Fraser steps into the position after serving as president of IBJ Media and holding early leadership roles within the IEDC itself. State officials say his primary focus will be supporting Indiana businesses, expanding regional partnerships, and competing to bring new capital investments and jobs to the state. Fraser succeeds outgoing President Josh Richardson, who is transitioning into the private sector after capping an 18-year career in state public service. Jeanette Cruz, Network Indiana.
16: A family of a man hit and killed by an officer is suing the Indy Metro Police Department. Rodney Huffman Sr. was crossing Michigan Road 2 years ago when the officer hit him with their car.
19: They have to be able to show that the emergency vehicle, that being this law enforcement officer, operated the vehicle without due regard for the safety of the people.
16: That's Hoosier attorney Mario Masalamani. Huffman died at a hospital nearly a week later. His estate filed the lawsuit last week and claims the officer didn't yield before hitting Huffman. And Indiana Fever guard Caitlin Clark recently finished her FIFA Women's Basketball World Cup debut by helping Team USA beat France 97-79 to win gold. The Fever looked to carry that momentum into Friday evening's game against the Toronto Tempo at 7:30. This is Network Indiana.
15: Pulaski County Chief Deputy Fred Rogers is retiring after more than 20 years with the Pulaski County Sheriff's Department. I'm Becca Shepherd for Stark County Family Dentistry from the WKVI Information Center. A release from the Pulaski County Sheriff's Office details Rogers' career, beginning with Rogers hiring as a deputy in 2004. Over the years, Rogers served as a deputy sheriff on road patrol, patrol sergeant, detective sergeant, and most recently chief deputy under Sheriff Chris Schramm. Rogers also served as a physical tactics instructor, emergency vehicle operations instructor, taser instructor, and standardized field sobriety test instructor. Under former Sheriff Richwine, Rogers had the opportunity to serve as a task force officer for the FBI Gang Response Investigative Team. According to the Sheriff's Department, Rogers worked with other agents to investigate gang-related criminal activity, the Delphi murder trial, and a series of local thefts involving items transferred across state lines. More recently, Rogers served as an unmanned aerial vehicle or drone pilot. The department says his use of the drone directly led to the apprehension of fleeing suspects, including several this year. Sheriff Chris Schramm has appointed Sergeant Seth Barton to serve as chief deputy as part of the transition. WKVI has reached out to Chief Deputy Rogers for comment. The Stark County Council meeting that was originally scheduled to be held yesterday, September 16th, has been rescheduled to tomorrow, Friday, September 18th, due to a lack of quorum. The meeting has been scheduled for 5:30 p.m. Central Time at the Annex 1 meeting room, located at 53 East Mound Street in Knox. According to the agenda, the council is expected to consider final adoption of the 2027 county budgets, the North Judson-St. Pierre school budget, the airport budget, and the solid waste budget. Council members will also consider an additional appropriation ordinance and a transfer ordinance. Council members will discuss multiple items with the highway department, including a quote for a culvert and bids for salt. A representative from California Township will discuss the township's capital improvement plan with council members as well. Following a vote on the approval of the meeting minutes from August 17th and any other business that may come before the board, the meeting will be adjourned. The public is invited to attend this meeting. The Knox City Council will hold a regular meeting this upcoming Tuesday when it will consider adoption of the city's 2027 budget. The council held a public hearing on the proposed budget on September 8th, with final adoption scheduled for this September 22nd meeting. Other items on the agenda include approval of minutes from the August 25th regular meeting and September 8th special meeting. During the council's previous regular meeting August 25th, officials reported the new skate park had been completed and opened, but was temporarily closed due to vandalism. The council also received an update on the second round of the Community Crossings Matching Grant Program during their August meeting. Plans include sidewalks, curbs, and handicap accessible ramps in multiple places in downtown Knox. This upcoming meeting will also include citizen comments, reports from the clerk, treasurer, and mayor, and any other relevant council items. Council members are also expected to sign vouchers. The meeting is scheduled to take place Tuesday, September 22nd at 5 p.m. Central Time at Knox City Hall, which is located at 101 West Washington Street in Knox. An executive session is also scheduled to take place at 4:45 p.m. prior to the regular meeting. The public is invited to attend the City Council meeting, though executive sessions are not open to the public. WKVI News and information on the hour is brought to you by Dr. Andrew Frazier and the staff over at Stark County Family Dentistry in Knox. Now in their location on Highway 35 next to First Source Bank. 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
4: From the Tri-County Weather Center, I'm Bill Banks on All News 1520 WKVI. 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Tonight, clouds with a low in the mid-60s. Tomorrow, overcast skies with a high around 76 degrees. Tomorrow night, overcast skies with showers late in the evening, low 61. Saturday, partly sunny, afternoon showers, high 83. I'm Bill Banks. For your local forecast 24/7, visit WKVI.com.
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2: Hat Chief Meteorologist Ryan Martin says that rain we've been seeing in the northern part of the state will continue through Tuesday.
4: I think from I-70 north, we can see anywhere from an inch or two of additional rain here as another, at least one, strong wave of moisture moves through, potentially two. Now, in southern Indiana, we've been dominated by the fringe of this heat dome that's been dominating weather down over the deep south, the Tennessee Valley and Ohio Valley, and I think it pushes us back where we get some rain, maybe a quarter to three quarters down south.
2: 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I'm Eric Pfeiffer, Hoosier Ag Today, Indiana's Farm Network, for 20 years.
5: Turning now to funeral arrangements. 59-year-old Jed A. Wiltfong of Knox passed away September 13th. There will be no services to be held at this time. Raymond & Son Memorial Chapel is in charge of arrangements. Memorials may be made to the funeral home in memory of 59-year-old Jed A. Wiltfong of Knox. 80-year-old Robert D. Kawaguchi of Knox passed away September 8th. Friends will be received from 4 to 8 p.m. today, Thursday, September 17th, at the Brayman & Son Memorial Chapel in Knox, with services to begin at 5 p.m. Contributions may be made to the donor's choice in memory of 80-year-old Robert D. Kawaguchi of Knox. 75-year-old David W. Dare Sr. of Knox passed away September 12th. Friends will be received from 11 a.m. until the time of the 2 p.m. service tomorrow, Friday, September 18th, at the Calvary Baptist Church on Highway 10. Brayman & Son Memorial Chapel of Knox is in charge of arrangements for 75-year-old David W. Dare Sr. of Knox. 80-year-old Elaine Marie Runk of Mulberry, Indiana, and formerly of Madarieville, passed away September 11th. Visitation will take place from noon to 3 p.m. Eastern Time this Saturday, September 19th, at Frayne Mortuary in Francisville. Memorial contributions may be made to the Pulaski Animal Center. Arrangements have been entrusted to Frayne Mortuary in memory of 80-year-old Elaine Marie Runk of Mulberry and formerly of Madarieville. Remember, you can find complete obituary information online at WKVI.com.
6: From the Tri-County Weather Center, I'm Bill Banks on All News 1520 WKVI. 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Tonight, clouds with a low in the mid-60s. Tomorrow, overcast skies with a high around 76 degrees. Tomorrow night, overcast skies with showers late in the evening, low 61. Saturday, partly sunny, afternoon showers, high 83. I'm Bill Banks. For your local forecast 24/7, visit WKVI.com.
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9: The West Central Varsity Girls and Boys Cross Country teams competed at the Wildcat Classic at Indiana Wesleyan University this past Saturday. West Central's Ryan Richardson was an individual medal winner in 35th. The Hoosier North Athletic Conference Girls Golf Tournament was this past weekend. North Miami came in first with a 412. North Judson Sam Pierre in second with a 423. Triton in third with a 436. Winamac in fourth with a 466. Oregon Davis and Culver were in seventh and eighth, respectively. North Judson's Millie Bocamp came in third overall with a score of 100. Winamac's Sophia Shell came in seventh overall with a 105. The Culver Cavaliers volleyball team was in action versus several schools this past weekend. They fell to Triton 0-2 sets, Bremen 0-2 sets, and John Glenn 0-2 sets, but beat Caston 2-0. As that's your sports check, I'm Mitch Columbi. 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
2: AP News, Semp and Thomas. Health Secretary Robert F. Kennedy Jr. today addressed an anti-vaccine organization he once chaired. Ed Donahue has a report.
10: This was Kennedy's first appearance before the Children's Health Defense Conference since he became health secretary.
11: Let me be clear, you have a strong and steadfast friend at the White House.
10: Kennedy hailed the administration's steps to scale back vaccine guidance and reassure activists he's working to turn their priorities into policy.
11: We've accomplished in 19 months, which was things that would have seemed unthinkable 2 years ago.
10: Kennedy boasted about moves to downsize the childhood vaccination schedule and reshape a key vaccine advisory board, steps that have since been blocked by a judge.
11: We have not taken vaccines away from anyone. We have preserved access. We have started asking the questions that you and millions of American parents have been asking.
10: Critics say the moves risk stoking vaccine hesitancy and sowing confusion following the COVID-19 pandemic. Ed Donahue, Washington.
2: The head of the U.S. Postal Service says work has stopped on the computer system that was key to President Trump's effort to limit mail voting. It follows the Supreme Court's rejection of Trump's executive order. The White House is withdrawing its nomination of Lance Schroyer to head ICE. The former Oklahoma state trooper has little experience with immigration. A federal judge has ordered the Kennedy Center to provide 30 days' notice before making any major physical changes to the building. That includes demolishing it, as President Trump has threatened. And Karen Chalmers on the growing closeness between Canada and the EU.
12: Canada's Prime Minister Mark Carney welcomes a proposal for Canada to become the European Union's first associate member. That's added.
13: I'm not proposing a third bloc in order to become a great power rival only with better manners.
12: The remarks came after President Trump called the arrangement a possible hostile act. I'm Karen Chemas.
2: This is AP News. Psychedelic pop artist Peter Max has died at 88.
14: Peter Max was born to parents who fled Nazi Germany and settled in New York. His graphic design studio opened in 1961, and his flowing, colorful style was an immediate hit. Max's work epitomized the era's flower power art and graced everything from mugs and bedsheets to New York's Museum of Modern Art.
15: We'll go from the color combinations to what has to be done first and second and third, you know, having production in mind.
14: Max said he didn't like to dwell on negative things either in his mind or on his canvas.
15: These flying cosmic characters that fly in and out of rainbows and out of skies and that smile in blue and boats with reflection is very surrealistic, except it's a very up surrealism.
14: He's survived by a daughter, Libra Astro, and a son, Adam, who says Max died Monday, September 14th. No cause was given, but he had been suffering from advanced dementia. I'm Jennifer King.
2: There's more at APNews.com. I'm Ben Thomas. Thanks for listening.
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23: ABC News, I'm Dave Packard. President Trump ordered by a federal judge to give 30 days notice before making any changes to the Kennedy Center, including renovation or demolition. ABC's Peter Haralambos.
24: Despite a judge blocking President Trump from renaming the Kennedy Center after himself, Trump has threatened to stop the center's already funded renovation if his name's not plastered on the facade of the Performing Arts Center.
25: The Trump administration should certainly have recognition because, frankly, if we don't do that, it's going to close. It'll end up being ripped down.
23: An F-16 from the Texas Air National Guard was on a training mission when it crashed this afternoon in rural Blair Township outside of Traverse City. The pilot safely ejected. OpenAI now disclosing six new incidents of, quote, concerning behavior where ChatGPT models allegedly attempted to override human instructions and then hide their tracks. UCLA researchers now say the T-Rex was warm-blooded with a body temperature 97 degrees Fahrenheit. This is ABC News. Some people opposed to flock cameras are taking removal into their own hands.
26: In one instance, a group of hackers took down a flock camera above a roadway and instead of destroying it, reverse engineered it and shared the extracted data with several tech-related media outlets. One analysis found that an ALPR typically captures 28 pictures of a single passing vehicle, but some over 100, with the images then sent to flock through a cellular network.
23: ABC's Jim Ryan. Fiji's declared a national HIV emergency. The island nation's health ministry says about one in every 60 adults is now living with HIV, compared to one in 167 5 years ago. Fiji is offering free HIV testing and free prevention medication for those at highest risk. Texas coach Steve Sarkisian says that he should have been better handled his post-interview with ESPN reporter Holly Rowe after the Ohio State win. Dave Packer, ABC News.
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31: What they're doing to help out. This is Network Indiana. I'm Jake McDaniel. Indiana leaders are opening one-stop shops for flood recovery. Governor Mike Braun announced the effort this morning, bringing state and federal agencies together to help people with disaster aid, housing, and insurance.
32: We've had them in Marion County, some in East Central Indiana, Lake County. Those will be put in place next week. Why later there? Simply because they had so much damage broadly.
31: Braun said people can get help to replace important documents as well. The state's top economic development agency getting a new leader next month.
33: Governor Mike Braun announced that Mitch Fraser will become the next president of the Indiana Economic Development Corporation starting October 5th. Fraser steps into the position after serving as president of IBJ Media and holding early leadership roles within the IEDC itself. State officials say his primary focus will be supporting Indiana businesses, expanding regional partnerships, and competing to bring new capital investments and jobs to the state. Fraser succeeds outgoing President Josh Richardson, who is transitioning into the private sector after capping an 18-year career in state public service. Jeanette Cruz, Network Indiana.
31: A family of a man hit and killed by an officer is suing the Indy Metro Police Department. Rodney Huffman Sr. was crossing Michigan Road 2 years ago when the officer hit him with their car.
34: They have to be able to show that
2: the emergency vehicle, that being this law enforcement officer, operated the vehicle without due regard for the safety of the people.
31: That's Hoosier attorney Mario Masalamani. Huffman died at the hospital nearly a week later. His estate filed the lawsuit last week and claims the officer didn't yield before hitting Huffman. And Indiana Fever guard Caitlin Clark recently finished her FIFA Women's Basketball World Cup debut by helping Team USA beat France 97-79 to win gold. The Fever looked to carry that momentum into Friday evening's game against the Toronto Tempo at 7:30. This is Network Indiana.
4: Pulaski County Chief Deputy Fred Rogers is retiring after more than 20 years with the Pulaski County Sheriff's Department.
5: I'm Becca Shepherd for Stark County Family Dentistry from the WKVI Information Center.
4: A release from the Pulaski County Sheriff's Office details Rogers' career, beginning with Rogers hiring as a deputy in 2004. Over the years, Rogers served as a deputy sheriff on road patrol, patrol sergeant, detective sergeant, and most recently chief deputy under Sheriff Chris Schramm. Rogers also served as a physical tactics instructor, emergency vehicle operations instructor, taser instructor, and standardized field sobriety tests instructor. Under former Sheriff Richwine, Rogers had the opportunity to serve as a task force officer for the FBI Gang Response Investigative Team. According to the Sheriff's Department, Rogers worked with other agents to investigate gang-related criminal activity, the Delphi murder trial, and a series of local thefts involving items transferred across state lines. More recently, Rogers served as an unmanned aerial vehicle or drone pilot. The department says his use of the drone directly led to the apprehension of fleeing suspects, including several this year. Sheriff Chris Schramm has appointed Sergeant Seth Barton to serve as chief deputy as part of the transition. WKVI has reached out to Chief Deputy Rogers for comment. The Stark County Council meeting that was originally scheduled to be held yesterday, September 16th, has been rescheduled to tomorrow, Friday, September 18th, due to a lack of quorum. The meeting has been scheduled for 5:30 p.m. Central Time at the Annex 1 meeting room, located at 53 East Mound Street in Knox. According to the agenda, the council is expected to consider final adoption of the 2027 county budgets, the North Judson-St. Pierre school budget, the airport budget, and the solid waste budget. Council members will also consider an additional appropriation ordinance and a transfer ordinance. Council members will discuss multiple items with the highway department, including a quote for a culvert and bids for salt. A representative from California Township will discuss the township's capital improvement plan with council members as well. Following a vote on the approval of the meeting minutes from August 17th and any other business that may come before the board, the meeting will be adjourned. The public is invited to attend this meeting. The Knox City Council will hold a regular meeting this upcoming Tuesday when it will consider adoption of the city's 2027 budget. The council held a public hearing on the proposed budget on September 8th, with final adoption scheduled for this September 22nd meeting. Other items on the agenda include approval of minutes from the August 25th regular meeting and September 8th special meeting. During the council's previous regular meeting August 25th, officials reported the new skate park had been completed and opened, but was temporarily closed due to vandalism. The council also received an update on the second round of the Community Crossings Matching Grant Program during their August meeting. Plans include sidewalks, curbs, and handicap accessible ramps in multiple places in downtown Knox. This upcoming meeting will also include citizen comments, reports from the clerk, treasurer, and mayor, and any other relevant council items. Council members are also expected to sign vouchers. The meeting is scheduled to take place Tuesday, September 22nd at 5 p.m. Central Time at Knox City Hall, which is located at 101 West Washington Street in Knox. An executive session is also scheduled to take place at 4:45 p.m. prior to the regular meeting. The public is invited to attend the city council meeting, though executive sessions are not open to the public.
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9: 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I'm Eric Pfeiffer. 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
9: Hat Chief Meteorologist Ryan Martin says that rain we've been seeing in the northern part of the state will continue through Tuesday.
11: I think from I-70 north, we can see anywhere from an inch or two of additional rain here as another, at least one, strong wave of moisture moves through, potentially two. Now, in southern Indiana, we've been dominated by the fringe of this heat dome that's been dominating weather down over the deep south, the Tennessee Valley and Ohio Valley, and I think it pushes us back where we get some rain, maybe a quarter to three quarters down south.
9: 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I'm Eric Pfeiffer, Hoosier Ag Today, Indiana's Farm Network, for 20 years.
12: Turning now to funeral arrangements. 59-year-old Jed A. Wiltfong of Knox passed away September 13th. There will be no services to be held at this time. Raymond and Son Memorial Chapel is in charge of arrangements. Memorials may be made to the funeral home in memory of 59-year-old Jed A. Wiltfong of Knox. 80-year-old Robert D. Kawaguchi of Knox passed away September 8th. Friends will be received from 4 to 8 p.m. today, Thursday, September 17th, at the Brayman & Son Memorial Chapel in Knox, with services to begin at 5 p.m. Contributions may be made to the donor's choice in memory of 80-year-old Robert D. Kawaguchi of Knox. 75-year-old David W. Dare Sr. of Knox passed away September 12th. Friends will be received from a

0: 11 a.m. until the time of the 2 p.m. service tomorrow, Friday, September 18th, at the Calvary Baptist Church on Highway 10. Brayman and Son Memorial Chapel of Knox is in charge of arrangements for 75-year-old David W. Dare Sr. of Knox. 80-year-old Elaine Marie Runk of Mulberry, Indiana, and formerly of Madaryville, passed away September 11th. Visitation will take place from noon to 3 p.m. Eastern Time this Saturday, September 19th, at Frayne Mortuary in Francisville. Memorial contributions may be made to the Pulaski Animal Center. Arrangements have been entrusted to Frayne Mortuary in memory of 80-year-old Elaine Marie Runk of Mulberry and formerly of Madaryville. Remember, you can find complete obituary information online at WKVI.com.
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2: From the Tri-County Weather Center, I'm Bill Banks on All News 1520 WKVI. 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Tonight, clouds with a low in the mid-60s. Tomorrow, overcast skies with a high around 76 degrees. Tomorrow night, overcast skies with showers late in the evening, low 61. Saturday, partly sunny, afternoon showers, high 83. I'm Bill Banks. For your local forecast 24/7, visit WKVI.com.
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5: Network Indiana Sports, I'm Nathaniel Finch. The Indianapolis Colts had a more than forgettable Week 1 game at home against the Baltimore Ravens, losing by 18 points. But according to star running back Jonathan Taylor, you have to move on.
6: It's a week-to-week league. No matter what happened the previous week, whether you had your worst game or you had your best game, it you have to go dive into the film, learn from it. But you got a new challenge, a new opponent in front of you that doesn't care about what happened last week. They're not worried about it. They're worrying about what they're going to do to you this week. So you have to start focusing in on them very quickly.
5: The opponent this week, the Chiefs, in Kansas City on Sunday Night Football. Head coach Shane Steichen previews the KC offense.
7: Really excited for this week. Going into Kansas City, Arrowhead, a great opponent. They've been good for a long time. Got a lot of respect for what they've done and are doing. Obviously, they had a really good game Monday night against Denver. You know, Patrick Mahomes is as good as it gets. So we got to do a great job maintaining him in the pocket. I mean, he can make all the plays in the world. So do a great job there. And then the runner had a big night as well, Walker.
5: The Indiana Fever sent just one day away from a return to action. 3 weeks off during the FIBA Basketball World Cup, in which Team USA brought home a gold medal. Caitlin Clark and Aaliyah Boston on the team, and Clark talks about how special that experience is.
8: I remember those conversations when we were young, like when I was 15 years old playing my first time at U16 USA Basketball, and like they talk about how maybe only a couple of us will ever get to make our senior national team debut, and there's 120 kids sitting in the room trying out to make the U16 team, and now to be one of those, like, it's kind of a pinch me moment. Like, it's super, super cool, and get to be surrounded by people that have already won gold medals.
5: Tomorrow night, the Fever in Toronto to play the Tempo. Today in Major League Baseball, the Reds drop a home game against the LA Dodgers, 8-2 the final this afternoon. Then tonight at 7:40 Eastern, the Tigers and White Sox from the South Side. Nathaniel Finch, Network Indiana.
9: Fox News, I'm Carmen Roberts. A federal judge orders the Kennedy Center to give 30 days notice before making any physical changes to the building, including demolition. That order follows the Trump-appointed board's vote to close the center for repairs.
10: Kennedy Center Director and COO Matt Schloka said the center has to close for at least 7 days due to acute risks to public safety resulting from continued structural deterioration.
9: Fox's Jessica Rosenthal. President Trump plans to meet with Persian Gulf allies on the sidelines of next week's UN General Assembly meeting in New York City as Iran tries to keep pressure on the global energy markets.
11: The country's proxy forces in Yemen, the Houthis, are continuing to ramp up the conflict against government forces and Saudi Arabia.
9: Fox's Trey Yingston, Tel Aviv. And the LA Dodgers clinched their fifth consecutive NL West title. 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
14: What they're doing to help out. This is Network Indiana. I'm Jake McDaniel. Indiana leaders are opening one-stop shops for flood recovery. Governor Mike Braun announced the effort this morning, bringing state and federal agencies together to help people with disaster aid, housing, and insurance.
15: We've had them in Marion County, some in East Central Indiana, Lake County. Those will be put in place next week. Why later there? Simply because they had so much damage broadly.
14: Braun said people can get help to replace important documents as well. The state's top economic development agency getting a new leader next month.
16: Governor Mike Braun announced that Mitch Fraser will become the next president of the Indiana Economic Development Corporation starting October 5th. Fraser steps into the position after serving as president of IBJ Media and holding early leadership roles within the IEDC itself. State officials say his primary focus will be supporting Indiana businesses, expanding regional partnerships, and competing to bring new capital investments and jobs to the state. Fraser succeeds outgoing President Josh Richardson, who is transitioning into the private sector after capping an 18-year career in state public service. Jeanette Cruz, Network Indiana.
14: A family of a man hit and killed by an officer is suing the Indy Metro Police Department. Rodney Huffman Sr. was crossing Michigan Road 2 years ago when the officer hit him with their car.
17: They have to be able to show that the emergency vehicle, that being this law enforcement officer, operated the vehicle without due regard for the safety of the people.
14: That's Hoosier attorney Mario Masalamani. Huffman died at a hospital nearly a week later. His estate filed the lawsuit last week and claims the officer didn't yield before hitting Huffman. And Indiana Fever guard Caitlin Clark recently finished her FIFA Women's Basketball World Cup debut by helping Team USA beat France 97-79 to win gold. The Fever looked to carry that momentum into Friday evening's game against the Toronto Tempo at 7:30. This is Network Indiana.
18: I'm Rusty Nixon, Giant FM News. Two men were arrested early Thursday morning after allegedly stealing used cooking oil from a local restaurant and then coming back for more. Incident began at 2:46 a.m. on Thursday, September 17th, when the Marshall County Central Dispatch received a call from the owner of King Heroes at 1827 and a half North Michigan Street. The owner told dispatch he had video footage of a truck stealing used cooking oil from his business, but the vehicle had already left the area. That same truck returned at 3:37 a.m. Plymouth police were once again dispatched and arrived at the restaurant while the two suspects were still on the property. The pair, 26-year-old Eliodanus C. Pluton of Indianapolis, 38-year-old Omar P. Coutinho of Louisville, Kentucky, were detained. Both men were arrested and transported to the Marshall County Jail. Pluton and Coutinho were each booked for theft, a Class A misdemeanor, and organized theft, a Level 6 felony. Used cooking oil can be recycled into biodiesel fuel, animal feed, and other products, making it a target for thieves who sell it to rendering companies for profit. restaurant recycling industry estimates that stolen grease costs businesses millions of dollars each year nationwide. Plymouth police are encouraging other business owners who may have been victims of cooking oil theft to come forward. Beacon Health System is opening Beacon Medical Group in Plymouth, bringing four key specialties under one roof: primary care, OB, and prenatal care, heart care, and neurosurgery. 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Familiar face will be welcoming patients. Dr. Olivia Neese, who grew up on a family farm just outside Plymouth, is returning home to practice family medicine and provide prenatal and obstetric care. Says she always planned to return to the community that raised her. Beacon says the new clinic reflects its commitment to expanding access to high-quality care across the region. While Beacon has purchased additional property in Plymouth for future development, no construction timeline has been set. 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Organizers are encouraging the community to get their tickets early. That will be held next Saturday, September 26th, from 4 p.m. to 7 p.m. at the Knights of Columbus on East Jefferson Street in Plymouth. 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Additional information is available on the Facebook event page. I'm Rusty Nixon, Giant FM News.
2: From the Tri-County Weather Center, I'm Bill Banks on All News 1520 WKVI. 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Tonight, clouds with a low in the mid-60s. Tomorrow, overcast skies with a high around 76 degrees. Tomorrow night, overcast skies with showers late in the evening, low 61. Saturday, partly sunny, afternoon showers, high 83. I'm Bill Banks. For your local forecast 24/7, visit WKVI.com.
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21: Hat Chief Meteorologist Ryan Martin says that rain we've been seeing in the northern part of the state will continue through Tuesday.
23: I think from I-70 north, we can see anywhere from an inch or two of additional rain here as another, at least one, strong wave of moisture moves through, potentially two. Now, in southern Indiana, we've been dominated by the fringe of this heat dome that's been dominating weather down over the deep south, the Tennessee Valley and Ohio Valley, and I think it pushes us back where we get some rain, maybe a quarter to three quarters down south.
21: 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I'm Eric Pfeiffer, Hoosier Ag Today, Indiana's Farm Network, for 20 years.
18: Turning to funeral arrangements, Owen E. Rao, 93, passed away on Friday, January 9th, 2026, at St. Joe Regional Medical Center in Plymouth. Born in North Liberty on April 22nd of 1932, Owen was the son of Harry and Irma Cole Rao. Graduating from Bremen High School, he honorably served in the United States Navy during the Korean War. Visitation will be held on Saturday, September 19th from 11 a.m. to 1 p.m. at Johnson Danielson Funeral Home, 1100 North Michigan Street in Plymouth. A celebration of life will immediately follow at 1 p.m. Owen will be laid to rest at Fair Cemetery. Condolences can be left for the family at www.johnson-danielson.com. Chris R. Pinkerton, 65, passed away on Friday, September 11th at Center for Hospice, Racklin House. Chris was born July 10th of 1961 in Muncie, to Larry and Beth Pinkerton. He attended Plymouth High School, graduated with the class of 1979. Per wishes of the family, private services will be held. Memorial contributions may be given to the Cancer Association of Marshall County, P.O. Box 895, Plymouth, Indiana. Johnson Danielson Funeral Home has been entrusted with the arrangements. Condolences can be left for the family at www.johnson-danielson.com. Mark L. Whitaker, 64, passed away on Friday, September 11th, at his home. Mark was born on December 30th of 1961 in Ohio to Don and Lillian Harper Whitaker. He attended Plymouth High School, graduating with the class of 1981. Shortly after, Mark answered the call to serve his country, serving in the United States Army as a mechanic from 1981 to 1985. Burial will take place at New Oak Hill Cemetery in Plymouth with military honors at a later date. Johnson Danielson Funeral Home has been entrusted with the arrangements. Condolences can be left for the family at www.johnson-danielson.com.
2: 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Tonight, clouds with a low in the mid-60s. Tomorrow, overcast skies with a high around 76 degrees. Tomorrow night, overcast skies with showers late in the evening, low 61. Saturday, partly sunny, afternoon showers, high 83. I'm Bill Banks. For your local forecast 24/7, visit WKVI.com.
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18: I'm Rusty Nixon, Giant FM Sports. It's a giant night of football here on Giant FM. As we start off, as always, Plymouth Rocky football on WTCA. Join Kenny Kramer, Ryan Lockhart for the play-by-play. They start at 6:30, kickoff at 7, as the Rockies head to Goshen for a key NLC contest. On WKBI, Mitch Columbi has the call as John Glenn will take on Knox in a conference matchup. And then on Max 98.3, join Joe McKee and myself. We'll have the play-by-play starting at 7 with the kickoff, 6:30 pregame. North Judson comes to Culver, and Brett Lambert, the head coach of the Blue Jays, knows it's not going to be an easy task in Culver on Friday night.
5: Coaching-wise, they're going to have their guys in the right position. 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So we know that they're not just going to, hey, North Jetson's here, we're going to roll over. That's not going to happen. We understand that. So we'll bring our A game.
18: That's our giant football tripleheader. WTCA, Plymouth versus Goshen. WKBI, it is Knox versus John Glenn. And on Max 98.3, it is Culver versus North Judson. I'm Rusty Nixon, Giant FM Sports.
6: ABC News, I'm Dave Packer. President Trump ordered by a federal judge to give 30 days notice before making any changes to the Kennedy Center, including renovation or demolition. ABC's Peter Haralambos.
7: Despite a judge blocking President Trump from renaming the Kennedy Center after himself, Trump has threatened to stop the center's already funded renovation if his name's not plastered on the facade of the Performing Arts Center.
8: The Trump administration should certainly have recognition because, frankly, if we don't do that, it's going to close. It'll end up being ripped down.
6: An F-16 from the Texas Air National Guard was on a training mission when it crashed this afternoon in rural Blair Township outside of Traverse City. The pilot safely ejected. OpenAI now disclosing 6 new incidents of, quote, concerning behavior where ChatGPT models allegedly attempted to override human instructions and then hide their tracks. UCLA researchers now say the T-Rex was warm-blooded with a body temperature 97 degrees Fahrenheit. This is ABC News. Some people opposed to flock cameras are taking removal into their own hands.
24: In one instance, a group of hackers took down a flock camera above a roadway and instead of destroying it, reverse engineered it and shared the extracted data with several tech-related media outlets. One analysis found that an ALPR typically captures 28 pictures of a single passing vehicle, but some over 100, with the images then sent to flock through a cellular network.
6: ABC's Jim Ryan. Fiji's declared a national HIV emergency. The island nation's health ministry says about one in every 60 adults is now living with HIV, compared to one in 167 5 years ago. Fiji is offering free HIV testing and free prevention medication for those at highest risk. Texas coach Steve Sarkisian says that he should have been better handled his post-interview with ESPN reporter Holly Rowe after the Ohio State win. Dave Packer, ABC News.
25: Here she comes.
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14: What they're doing to help out. This is Network Indiana. I'm Jake McDaniel. Indiana leaders are opening one-stop shops for flood recovery. Governor Mike Braun announced the effort this morning, bringing state and federal agencies together to help people with disaster aid, housing, and insurance.
15: We've had them in Marion County, some in East Central Indiana, Lake County. Those will be put in place next week. Why later there? Simply because they had so much damage broadly.
14: Braun said people can get help to replace important documents as well. The state's top economic development agency getting a new leader next month.
16: Governor Mike Braun announced that Mitch Fraser will become the next president of the Indiana Economic Development Corporation starting October 5th. Fraser steps into the position after serving as president of IBJ Media and holding early leadership roles within the IEDC itself. State officials say his primary focus will be supporting Indiana businesses, expanding regional partnerships, and competing to bring new capital investments and jobs to the state. Fraser succeeds outgoing President Josh Richardson, who is transitioning into the private sector after capping an 18-year career in state public service. Jeanette Cruz, Network Indiana.
14: A family of a man hit and killed by an officer is suing the Indy Metro Police Department. Rodney Huffman Sr. was crossing Michigan Road 2 years ago when the officer hit him with their car.
17: They have to be able to show that the emergency vehicle, that being this law enforcement officer, operated the vehicle without due regard for the safety of the people.
14: That's Hoosier attorney Mario Masalamani. Huffman died at a hospital nearly a week later. His estate filed the lawsuit last week and claims the officer didn't yield before hitting Huffman. And Indiana Fever guard Caitlin Clark recently finished her FIFA Women's Basketball World Cup debut by helping Team USA beat France 97-79 to win gold. The Fever looked to carry that momentum into Friday evening's game against the Toronto Tempo at 7:30. This is Network Indiana.
12: Pulaski County Chief Deputy Fred Rogers is retiring after more than 20 years with the Pulaski County Sheriff's Department.
13: I'm Becca Shepherd for Stark County Family Dentistry from the WKVI Information Center.
12: A release from the Pulaski County Sheriff's Office details Rogers' career, beginning with Rogers hiring as a deputy in 2004. Over the years, Rogers served as a deputy sheriff on road patrol, patrol sergeant, detective sergeant, and most recently chief deputy under Sheriff Chris Schramm. Rogers also served as a physical tactics instructor, emergency vehicle operations instructor, taser instructor, and standardized field sobriety tests instructor. Under former Sheriff Richwine, Rogers had the opportunity to serve as a task force officer for the FBI Gang Response Investigative Team. According to the Sheriff's Department, Rogers worked with other agents to investigate gang-related criminal activity, the Delphi murder trial, and a series of local thefts involving items transferred across state lines. More recently, Rogers served as an unmanned aerial vehicle or drone pilot. The department says his use of the drone directly led to the apprehension of fleeing suspects, including several this year. Sheriff Chris Schramm has appointed Sergeant Seth Barton to serve as chief deputy as part of the transition. WKVI has reached out to Chief Deputy Rogers for comment. The Stark County Council meeting that was originally scheduled to be held yesterday, September 16th, has been rescheduled to tomorrow, Friday, September 18th, due to a lack of quorum. The meeting has been scheduled for 5:30 p.m. Central Time at the Annex 1 meeting room, located at 53 East Mound Street in Knox. According to the agenda, the council is expected to consider final adoption of the 2027 county budgets, the North Judson-St. Pierre school budget, the airport budget, and the solid waste budget. Council members will also consider an additional appropriation ordinance and a transfer ordinance. Council members will discuss multiple items with the highway department, including a quote for a culvert and bids for salt. A representative from California Township will discuss the township's capital improvement plan with council members as well. Following a vote on the approval of the meeting minutes from August 17th and any other business that may come before the board, the meeting will be adjourned. The public is invited to attend this meeting. The Knox City Council will hold a regular meeting this upcoming Tuesday when it will consider adoption of the city's 2027 budget. The council held a public hearing on the proposed budget on September 8th, with final adoption scheduled for this September 22nd meeting. Other items on the agenda include approval of minutes from the August 25th regular meeting and September 8th special meeting. During the council's previous regular meeting August 25th, officials reported the new skate park had been completed and opened, but was temporarily closed due to vandalism. The council also received an update on the second round of the Community Crossings Matching Grant Program during their August meeting. Plans include sidewalks, curbs, and handicap accessible ramps in multiple places in downtown Knox. This upcoming meeting will also include citizen comments, reports from the clerk, treasurer, and mayor, and any other relevant council items. Council members are also expected to sign vouchers. The meeting is scheduled to take place Tuesday, September 22nd at 5 p.m. Central Time at Knox City Hall, which is located at 101 West Washington Street in Knox. An executive session is also scheduled to take place at 4:45 p.m. prior to the regular meeting. The public is invited to attend the City Council meeting, though executive sessions are not open to the public. WKVI News and Information on the Hour is brought to you by Dr. Andrew Frazier and the staff over at Stark County Family Dentistry in Knox. Now in their location on Highway 35 next to First Source Bank. 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
2: From the Tri-County Weather Center, I'm Bill Banks on All News 1520 WKVI. 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Tonight, clouds with a low in the mid-60s. Tomorrow, overcast skies with a high around 76 degrees. Tomorrow night, overcast skies with showers late in the evening, low 61. Saturday, partly sunny, afternoon showers, high 83. I'm Bill Banks. For your local forecast 24/7, visit WKVI.com.
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22: 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Hoosier Ag Today's founder, Gary Troit, was recently honored with a Farm Broadcaster of the Year Award from our National Association of Farm Broadcasting. A big Texas hats off to you, Gary. 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Congratulations, Gary, on a job well done.
23: It's north versus south in the harvest weather forecast. I'm Eric Pfeiffer. This is Hoosier Ag Today. 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
23: Hat Chief Meteorologist Ryan Martin says that rain we've been seeing in the northern part of the state will continue through Tuesday.
26: I think from I-70 north, we can see anywhere from an inch or two of additional rain here as another, at least one, strong wave of moisture moves through, potentially two. Now, in southern Indiana, we've been dominated by the fringe of this heat dome that's been dominating weather down over the deep south, the Tennessee Valley and Ohio Valley, and I think it pushes us back where we get some rain, maybe a quarter to three quarters down south.
23: 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I'm Eric Pfeiffer, Hoosier Ag Today, Indiana's Farm Network, for 20 years.
12: Turning now to funeral arrangements. 59-year-old Jed A. Wiltfong of Knox passed away September 13th. There will be no services to be held at this time. Brayman & Son Memorial Chapel is in charge of arrangements. Memorials may be made to the funeral home in memory of 59-year-old Jed A. Wiltfong of Knox. 80-year-old Robert D. Kawaguchi of Knox passed away September 8th. Friends will be received from 4 to 8 p.m. today, Thursday, September 17th, at the Brayman & Son Memorial Chapel in Knox, with services to begin at 5 p.m. Contributions may be made to the donor's choice in memory of 80-year-old Robert D. Kawaguchi of Knox. 75-year-old David W. Dare Sr. of Knox passed away September 12th. Friends will be received from 11 a.m. until the time of the 2 p.m. service tomorrow, Friday, September 18th, at the Calvary Baptist Church on Highway 10. Brayman & Son Memorial Chapel of Knox is in charge of arrangements for 75-year-old David W. Dare Sr. of Knox. 80-year-old Elaine Marie Runk of Mulberry, Indiana, and formerly of Madarieville, passed away September 11th. Visitation will take place from noon to 3 p.m. Eastern Time this Saturday, September 19th, at Frayn Mortuary in Francisville. Memorial contributions may be made to the Pulaski Animal Center. Arrangements have been entrusted to Frayn Mortuary in memory of 80-year-old Elaine Marie Runk of Mulberry and formerly of Madarieville. Remember, you can find complete obituary information online at WKVI.com.
2: From the Tri-County Weather Center, I'm Bill Banks on All News 1520 WKVI. 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Tonight, clouds with a low in the mid-60s. Tomorrow, overcast skies with a high around 76 degrees. Tomorrow night, overcast skies with showers late in the evening, low 61. Saturday, partly sunny, afternoon showers, high 83. I'm Bill Banks. For your local forecast 24/7, visit WKVI.com.
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27: The West Central Varsity Girls and Boys Cross Country teams competed at the Wildcat Classic at Indiana Wesleyan University this past Saturday. West Central's Ryan Richardson was an individual medal winner. in 35th. The Hoosier North Athletic Conference Girls Golf Tournament was this past weekend. North Miami came in first with a 412. North Judson Sam Pair in second with a 423. Triton in third with a 436. Winamac in fourth with a 466. Oregon Davis and Culver were in seventh and eighth, respectively. North Judson's Millie Bocamp came in third overall with a score of 100. Winamac's Sophia Shell came in seventh overall with a 105. The Culver Cavaliers volleyball team was in action versus several schools this past weekend. They fell to Triton 0-2 sets, Bremen 0-2 sets, and John Glenn 0-2 sets, but beat Caston 2-0. As that's your sports check, I'm Mitch Columbi. 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
4: AP News, I'm Ben Thomas. UN Commission human rights experts say they found reasonable grounds to believe the U.S. has committed war crimes in Iran. Sagar Magani has details.
5: The independent panel says its findings center on two airstrikes in February that killed at least 178 civilians, including one on what it calls a clearly identifiable school, 4 months after the strike.
6: I don't think it was us. There were a lot of missiles being fired at that time.
5: But the Trump administration has not released findings of a Pentagon investigation of the school bombing. The experts will deliver their findings to the UN Human Rights Council next week. The White House is blasting that body as one that spouted unserious nonsense for decades and says the only party in this conflict that has committed war crimes is the Iranian regime. Sagar Magani, Washington.
4: Those UN-backed experts also report killings by state security forces in Iran have occurred on a, quote, staggering scale. The U.S. Postal Service has stopped work on the computer system key to President Trump's effort to limit mail voting after the Supreme Court's rejection of his executive order. And in L.A.,
7: prosecutors say an SUV driver who went the wrong way down a busy street and slammed into a city bus in the San Fernando Valley will face charges. Los Angeles County Prosecutor Nathan Hochman.
8: Second-degree murder charges and an additional count of driving under the influence and reckless driving.
7: Two riders on the bus were killed, and the tragedy was compounded by the crash of a news helicopter covering the collision that killed the pilot and the reporter on board and one person on the ground. NTSB investigator Fabian Salazar says live video taken inside the helicopter could provide clues as to what happened.
15: That video is probably the most important evidence that we have discovered so far.
7: I'm Jennifer King.
4: This is AP News. In South Africa, police have found the body of a ninth woman in a district east of Johannesburg. Arkaleen Morgan's at the scene.
18: The latest body was discovered in Dawn Park on Thursday, adding to a series of cases that has raised fears that a serial killer could be operating in the area. Some of the women were found naked or partially clothed, with police investigating possible sexual violence in some of these cases. But authorities are warning against calling these serial killings before investigators establish that the cases are indeed connected. Authorities have increased police visibility in the affected areas and are offering a 400,000 rand reward for information that could lead to an arrest. The deaths have renewed concern over violence against women in South Africa, where femicide remains a major issue. Investigators say they're treating the cases individually while looking for connections.
4: AP's Kayleen Morgan reporting from South Africa. There's more news at apnews.com. I'm Ben Thomas. Thanks for listening.
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10: A boy born in Joplin, Missouri was fascinated by anything with wheels and a motor. The odds of him going on to fascinate millions with his talent? 1 in 260,000. The odds of this born racer having 157 career top 10 finishes in NASCAR? 1 in 125 billion. The odds of him winning both the Daytona 500 and the Brickyard 400 in the same year? 1 in 195 million. The odds of a child being diagnosed with autism? 1 in 68. 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
13: ABC News, I'm Dave Packer. OpenAI disclosed six new incidents where AI went rogue in the last 6 months. Meanwhile, discussions on AI safety have stalled on Capitol Hill after House Speaker Mike Johnson abruptly started the fall recess early. A judge has now ordered the White House to give 30 days notice if President Trump orders the demolition of the Kennedy Center. Photos last night captured the president looking at a poster board on Air Force One titled Kennedy Center Demolished. An F-16 fighter jet crashed Thursday in rural Michigan, leading to temporary evacuations in the neighborhood.
14: That F-16 from the Texas Air National Guard was on a training mission when it crashed this afternoon in rural Blair Township outside Traverse City. Fortunately, the pilot safely ejected.
13: ABC's Martha Raddatz in Los Angeles. Murder charges have been filed against the driver of the SUV in Tuesday's crash into a city bus that was followed by a deadly news helicopter crash. This is ABC News. There are still 10 weeks left in the Atlantic hurricane season.
16: Here at the heart of the season, the Atlantic has produced five tropical storms, but none have hit the 74-mile-an-hour winds that would earn a hurricane designation. A trough of low pressure producing thunderstorms in the mid-Atlantic bears watching, but forecasters say the same El Nino wind shear that's kept the season quiet may kill that storm system as well.
13: Merriam-Webster, that's by the way ABC's Jim Ryan, Merriam-Webster says it added 1,400 new words and definitions to its dictionary, including vibe coding, yacht rock, parasocial, and Mandela effect. Dolly Parton awarded the Lifetime Achievement Award at the Americana Music Association ceremony last night, and she accepted via video posthumously.
17: I want to thank everybody at the AMA for recognizing me with this award. It's a great honor, truly. And just know that I will always love you.
13: I'm Dave Packer, ABC News.
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30: What they're doing to help out. This is Network Indiana. I'm Jake McDaniel. Indiana leaders are opening one-stop shops for flood recovery. Governor Mike Braun announced the effort this morning, bringing state and federal agencies together to help people with disaster aid, housing, and insurance.
31: We've had them in Marion County, some in East Central Indiana, Lake County. Those will be put in place next week. Why later there? Simply because they had so much damage broadly.
30: Braun said people can get help to replace important documents as well. The state's top economic development agency getting a new leader next month.
1: Governor Mike Braun announced that Mitch Fraser will become the next president of the Indiana Economic Development Corporation starting October 5th. Fraser steps into the position after serving as president of IBJ Media and holding early leadership roles within the IEDC itself. State officials say his primary focus will be supporting Indiana businesses, expanding regional partnerships, and competing to bring new capital investments and jobs to the state. Fraser succeeds outgoing President Josh Richardson, who is transitioning into the private sector after capping an 18-year career in state public service. Jeanette Cruz, Network Indiana.
30: A family of a man hit and killed by an officer is suing the Indy Metro Police Department. Rodney Huffman Sr. was crossing Michigan Road 2 years ago when the officer hit him with their car.
2: They have to be able to show that the emergency vehicle, that being this law enforcement officer, operated the vehicle without due regard for the safety of the people.
30: That's Hoosier attorney Mario Masalamani. Huffman died at the hospital nearly a week later. His estate filed the lawsuit last week and claims the officer didn't yield before hitting Huffman. And Indiana Fever guard Caitlin Clark recently finished her FIFA Women's Basketball World Cup debut by helping Team USA beat France 97-79 to win gold. The Fever looked to carry that momentum into Friday evening's game against the Toronto Tempo at 7:30. This is Network Indiana.
3: Pulaski County Chief Deputy Fred Rogers is retiring after more than 20 years with the Pulaski County Sheriff's Department.
5: I'm Becca Shepherd for Stark County Family Dentistry from the WKVI Information Center.
3: A release from the Pulaski County Sheriff's Office details Rogers' career, beginning with Rogers hiring as a deputy in 2004. Over the years, Rogers served as a deputy sheriff on road patrol, patrol sergeant, detective sergeant, and most recently chief deputy under Sheriff Chris Schramm. Rogers also served as a physical tactics instructor, emergency vehicle operations instructor, taser instructor, and standardized field sobriety tests instructor. Under former Sheriff Richwine, Rogers had the opportunity to serve as a task force officer for the FBI Gang Response Investigative Team. According to the Sheriff's Department, Rogers worked with other agents to investigate gang-related criminal activity, the Delphi murder trial, and a series of local thefts involving items transferred across state lines. More recently, Rogers served as an unmanned aerial vehicle or drone pilot. The department says his use of the drone directly led to the apprehension of fleeing suspects, including several this year. Sheriff Chris Schramm has appointed Sergeant Seth Barton to serve as chief deputy as part of the transition. WKVI has reached out to Chief Deputy Rogers for comment. The Stark County Council meeting that was originally scheduled to be held yesterday, September 16th, has been rescheduled to tomorrow, Friday, September 18th, due to a lack of quorum. The meeting has been scheduled for 5:30 p.m. Central Time at the Annex 1 meeting room, located at 53 East Mound Street in Knox. According to the agenda, the council is expected to consider final adoption of the 2027 county budgets, the North Judson-San Pierre school budget, the airport budget, and the solid waste budget. Council members will also consider an additional appropriation ordinance and a transfer ordinance. Council members will discuss multiple items with the highway department, including a quote for a culvert and bids for salt. A representative from California Township will discuss the township's capital improvement plan with council members as well. Following a vote on the approval of the meeting minutes from August 17th and any other business that may come before the board, the meeting will be adjourned. The public is invited to attend this meeting. The Knox City Council will hold a regular meeting this upcoming Tuesday when it will consider adoption of the city's 2027 budget. The council held a public hearing on the proposed budget on September 8th, with final adoption scheduled for this September 22nd meeting. Other items on the agenda include approval of minutes from the August 25th regular meeting and September 8th special meeting. During the council's previous regular meeting August 25th, officials reported the new skate park had been completed and opened, but was temporarily closed due to vandalism. The council also received an update on the second round of the Community Crossings matching grant program during their August meeting. Plans include sidewalks, curbs, and handicap accessible ramps in multiple places in downtown Knox. This upcoming meeting will also include citizen comments, reports from the clerk, treasurer, and mayor, and any other relevant council items. Council members are also expected to sign vouchers. The meeting is scheduled to take place Tuesday, September 22nd at 5 p.m. Central Time at Knox City Hall, which is located at 101 West Washington Street in Knox. An executive session is also scheduled to take place at 4:45 p.m. prior to the regular meeting. The public is invited to attend the city council meeting, though executive sessions are not open to the public. WKVI News and information on the hour is brought to you by Dr. Andrew Frazier and the staff over at Stark County Family Dentistry in Knox. 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
6: From the Tri-County Weather Center, I'm Bill Banks on All News 1520 WKVI. 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Tonight, clouds with a low in the mid-60s. Tomorrow, overcast skies with a high around 76 degrees. Tomorrow night, overcast skies with showers late in the evening, low 61. Saturday, partly sunny, afternoon showers, high 83. I'm Bill Banks. For your local forecast 24/7, visit WKVI.com.
7: Do you hear that? Asthma triggers are everywhere, from dust mites, pet dander, and pollen, to smog and smoke, and asthma.

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1: 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I'm Eric Pfeiffer. 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
1: Hat Chief Meteorologist Ryan Martin says that rain we've been seeing in the northern part of the state will continue through Tuesday.
3: I think from I-70 north, we can see anywhere from an inch or two of additional rain here as another, at least one, strong wave of moisture moves through, potentially two. Now, in southern Indiana, we've been dominated by the fringe of this heat dome that's been dominating weather down over the deep south, the Tennessee Valley and Ohio Valley, and I think it pushes us back where we get some rain, maybe a quarter to three quarters down south.
1: 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I'm Eric Pfeiffer, Hoosier Ag Today, Indiana's Farm Network, for 20 years.
4: Turning now to funeral arrangements. 59-year-old Jed A. Wiltfong of Knox passed away September 13th. There will be no services to be held at this time. Brayman & Son Memorial Chapel is in charge of arrangements. Memorials may be made to the funeral home in memory of 59-year-old Jed A. Wiltfong of Knox. 80-year-old Robert D. Kawaguchi of Knox passed away September 8th. Friends will be received from 4 to 8 p.m. today, Thursday, September 17th, at the Brayman & Son Memorial Chapel in Knox, with services to begin at 5 p.m. Contributions may be made to the donor's choice in memory of 80-year-old Robert D. Kawaguchi of Knox. 75-year-old David W. Dare Sr. of Knox passed away September 12th. Friends will be received from 11 a.m. until the time of the 2 p.m. service tomorrow, Friday, September 18th, at the Calvary Baptist Church on Highway 10. Brayman & Son Memorial Chapel of Knox is in charge of arrangements for 75-year-old David W. Dare Sr. of Knox. 80-year-old Elaine Marie Runk of Mulberry, Indiana, and formerly of Madarieville, passed away September 11th. Visitation will take place from noon to 3 p.m. Eastern Time this Saturday, September 19th, at Frayne Mortuary in Francisville. Memorial contributions may be made to the Pulaski Animal Center. Arrangements have been entrusted to Frayne Mortuary in memory of 80-year-old Elaine Marie Runk of Mulberry,

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2: From the Tri-County Weather Center, I'm Bill Banks on All News 1520 WKVI. 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Tonight, clouds with a low in the mid-60s. Tomorrow, overcast skies with a high around 76 degrees. Tomorrow night, overcast skies with showers late in the evening, low 61. Saturday, partly sunny, afternoon showers, high 83. I'm Bill Banks. For your local forecast 24/7, visit WKVI.com.
3: Do you hear that? Asthma triggers are everywhere, from dust mites, pet dander, and pollen, to smog and smoke. 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
5: Network Indiana Sports, I'm Nathaniel Finch. The Indianapolis Colts had a more than forgettable Week 1 game at home against the Baltimore Ravens, losing by 18 points. But according to star running back Jonathan Taylor, you have to move on.
6: It's a week-to-week league. No matter what happened the previous week, whether you had your worst game or you had your best game, it, you have to go dive into the film, learn from it. But you got a new challenge, a new opponent in front of you that doesn't care about what happened last week. They're not worried about it. They're worrying about what they're going to do to you this week. So you have to start focusing in on them very quickly.
5: The opponent this week, the Chiefs, in Kansas City on Sunday Night Football. Head coach Shane Steichen previews the KC offense.
7: Really excited for this week, going into Kansas City Arrowhead, a great opponent. They've been good for a long time, got a lot of respect for what they've done and are doing. Obviously, they had a really good game Monday night against Denver. You know, Patrick Mahomes is as good as it gets, so we got to do a great job maintaining him in the pocket. I mean, he can make all the plays in the world, so do a great job there. And then the runner had a big night as well, Walker.
5: The Indiana Fever sent just one day away from a return to action. 3 weeks off during the FIBA Basketball World Cup, in which Team USA brought home a gold medal. Caitlin Clark and Aaliyah Boston on the team, and Clark talks about how special that experience is.
8: I remember those conversations when we were young, like when I was 15 years old playing my first time at U16 USA Basketball, and like they talk about how maybe only a couple of us will ever get to make our senior national team debut, and there's 120 kids sitting in the room trying not to make the U16 team, and now to be one of those, like, it's kind of a pinch me moment. Like, it's super, super cool, and get to be surrounded by people that have already won gold medals.
5: Tomorrow night, the Fever in Toronto to play the Tempo. Today in Major League Baseball, the Reds drop a home game against the LA Dodgers, 8-2 the final this afternoon. Then tonight at 7:40 Eastern, the Tigers and White Sox from the South Side. Nathaniel Finch, Network Indiana.
9: Fox News, I'm Tom Graham. President Trump calling for Americans to be patient about high gas prices and the end of the war with Iran. He says it's a small price to pay to prevent that nation from getting a nuclear weapon. But new Fox News poll shows many Americans not happy.
10: Grocery prices are a major problem for 62% of registered voters, and gas prices are a major problem for 61% of registered voters. That is up 13% from the 2024 election cycle.
9: Fox's Peter Ducey there. For the first time, U.S. defense officials have publicly confirmed that American forces have deployed operational weapons in orbit. The announcement coming from the Air Force Secretary Troy Meek early this week.
11: U.S. officials did not provide specifics on the weapons and did not say for how long they have been deployed. The Air Force Secretary oversees U.S. Space Force, which was created in 2019.
9: Fox's Jennifer Griffin, America's listening to Fox News.
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15: What they're doing to help out. This is Network Indiana. I'm Jake McDaniel. Indiana leaders are opening one-stop shops for flood recovery. Governor Mike Braun announced the effort this morning, bringing state and federal agencies together to help people with disaster aid, housing, and insurance.
16: We've had them in Marion County, some in East Central Indiana, Lake County. Those will be put in place next week. Why later there? Simply because they had so much damage broadly.
15: Braun said people can get help to replace important documents as well. The state's top economic development agency getting a new leader next month.
17: Governor Mike Braun announced that Mitch Fraser will become the next president of the Indiana Economic Development Corporation starting October 5th. Fraser steps into the position after serving as president of IBJ Media and holding early leadership roles within the IEDC itself. State officials say his primary focus will be supporting Indiana businesses, expanding regional partnerships, and competing to bring new capital investments and jobs to the state. Fraser succeeds outgoing President Josh Richardson, who is transitioning into the private sector after capping an 18-year career in state public service. Jeanette Cruz, Network Indiana.
15: A family of a man hit and killed by an officer is suing the Indy Metro Police Department. Rodney Huffman Sr. was crossing Michigan Road 2 years ago when the officer hit him with their car.
18: They have to be able to show that the emergency vehicle, that being this law enforcement officer, operated the vehicle without due regard for the safety of the people.
15: That's Hoosier attorney Mario Masalamani. Huffman died at a hospital nearly a week later. His estate filed the lawsuit last week and claims the officer didn't yield before hitting Huffman. And Indiana Fever guard Caitlin Clark recently finished her FIFA Women's Basketball World Cup debut by helping Team USA beat France 97-79 to win gold. The Fever looked to carry that momentum into Friday evening's game against the Toronto Tempo at 7:30. This is Network Indiana.
19: I'm Rusty Nixon, Giant FM News. Two men were arrested early Thursday morning after allegedly stealing used cooking oil from a local restaurant and then coming back for more. Incident began at 2:46 a.m. on Thursday, September 17th, when the Marshall County Central Dispatch received a call from the owner of King Heroes at 1827 and a half North Michigan Street. The owner told dispatch he had video footage of a truck stealing used cooking oil from his business, but the vehicle had already left the area. That same truck returned at 3:37 a.m. Plymouth police were once again dispatched and arrived at the restaurant while the two suspects were still on the property. The pair, 26-year-old Eliodanus C. Pluton of Indianapolis, 38-year-old Omar P. Coutinho of Louisville, Kentucky, were detained. Both men were arrested and transported to the Marshall County Jail. Pluton and Coutinho were each booked for theft, a Class A misdemeanor, and organized theft, a Level 6 felony. Used cooking oil can be recycled into biodiesel fuel, animal feed, and other products, making it a target for thieves who sell it to rendering companies for profit. The restaurant recycling industry estimates that stolen grease costs businesses millions of dollars each year nationwide. Plymouth police are encouraging other business owners who may have been victims of cooking oil theft to come forward. Beacon Health System is opening Beacon Medical Group in Plymouth, bringing four key specialties under one roof: primary care, OB, and prenatal care, heart care, and neurosurgery. 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Care team begins accepting new patients on October 5th. Familiar face will be welcoming patients. Dr. Olivia Neese, who grew up on a family farm just outside Plymouth, is returning home to practice family medicine and provide prenatal and obstetric care. Says she always planned to return to the community that raised her. Bacon says the new clinic reflects its commitment to expanding access to high-quality care across the region. While Bacon has purchased additional property in Plymouth for future development, no construction timeline has been set. 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Organizers are encouraging the community to get their tickets early. That will be held next Saturday, September 26th, from 4 p.m. to 7 p.m. at the Knights of Columbus on East Jefferson Street in Plymouth. Tickets are $12 in advance, $15 at the door. Carryouts are available. 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Additional information is available on the Facebook event page. I'm Rusty Nixon, Giant FM News.
2: From the Tri-County Weather Center, I'm Bill Banks on All News 1520 WKVI. 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Tonight, clouds with a low in the mid-60s. Tomorrow, overcast skies with a high around 76 degrees. Tomorrow night, overcast skies with showers late in the evening, low 61. Saturday, partly sunny, afternoon showers, high 83. I'm Bill Banks. For your local forecast 24/7, visit WKVI.com.
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6: Hat Chief Meteorologist Ryan Martin says that rain we've been seeing in the northern part of the state will continue through Tuesday.
8: I think from I-70 north, we can see anywhere from an inch or two of additional rain here as another, at least one, strong wave of moisture moves through, potentially two. Now, in southern Indiana, we've been dominated by the fringe of this heat dome that's been dominating weather down over the deep south, the Tennessee Valley and Ohio Valley, and I think it pushes us back where we get some rain, maybe a quarter to three quarters down south.
6: 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I'm Eric Pfeiffer, Hoosier Ag Today, Indiana's Farm Network, for 20 years.
19: Turning to funeral arrangements, Owen E. Rao, 93, passed away on Friday, January 9th, 2026, at St. Joe Regional Medical Center in Plymouth. Born in North Liberty on April 22nd of 1932, Owen was the son of Harry and Irma Cole Rao. Graduating from Bremen High School, he honorably served in the United States Navy during the Korean War. Visitation will be held on Saturday, September 19th, from 11 a.m. to 1 p.m. at Johnson Danielson Funeral Home, 1100 North Michigan Street in Plymouth. A celebration of life will immediately follow at 1 p.m. Owen will be laid to rest at Fair Cemetery. Condolences can be left for the family at www.johnson-danielson.com. Chris R. Pinkerton, 65, passed away on Friday, September 11th at Center for Hospice, Racklin House. Chris was born July 10th of 1961 in Muncie to Larry and Beth Pinkerton. He attended Plymouth High School, graduated with the class of 1979. Per wishes of the family, private services will be held. Memorial contributions may be given to the Cancer Association of Marshall County, P.O. Box 895, Plymouth, Indiana. Johnson Danielson Funeral Home has been entrusted with the arrangements. Condolences can be left for the family at www.johnson-danielson.com. Mark L. Whitaker, 64, passed away on Friday, September 11th, at his home. Mark was born on December 30th of 1961 in Ohio to Don and Lillian Harper Whitaker. He attended Plymouth High School, graduating with the class of 1981. Shortly after, Mark answered the call to serve his country, serving in the United States Army as a mechanic from 1981 to 1985. Burial will take place at New Oak Hill Cemetery in Plymouth with military honors at a later date. Johnson Danielson Funeral Home has been entrusted with the arrangements. Condolences can be left for the family at www.johnson-danielson.com.
2: From the Tri-County Weather Center, I'm Bill Banks on All News 1520 WKVI. 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Tonight, clouds with a low in the mid-60s. Tomorrow, overcast skies with a high around 76 degrees. Tomorrow night, overcast skies with showers late in the evening, low 61. Saturday, partly sunny, afternoon showers, high 83. I'm Bill Banks. For your local forecast 24/7, visit WKVI.com.
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19: I'm Rusty Nixon, Giant FM Sports. It's a giant night of football here on Giant FM. As we start off, as always, Plymouth Rocky football on WTCA. Join Kenny Kramer, Ryan Lockhart for the play-by-play. They start at 6:30, kickoff at 7, as the Rockies head to Goshen for a key NLC contest. On WKBI, Mitch Columbi has the call as John Glenn will take on Knox in a conference matchup. And then on Max 98.3, join Joe McKee and myself. We'll have the play-by-play starting at 7 with the kickoff, 6:30 pregame. North Judson comes to Culver, and Brett Lambert, the head coach of the Blue Jays, knows it's not going to be an easy task in Culver on Friday night.
9: Coaching-wise, they're going to have their guys in the right position. 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So we know that they're not just going to, hey, North Jetson's here, we're going to roll over. That's not going to happen, and we understand that. So we'll bring our A game.
19: That's our giant football triple-header. WTCA, Plymouth versus Goshen. WKBI, it is Knox versus John Glenn. And on Max 98.3, it is Culver versus North Judson. I'm Rusty Nixon, Giant FM Sports.
10: ABC News, I'm Dave Packer. OpenAI disclosed 6 new incidents where AI went rogue in the last 6 months. Meanwhile, discussions on AI safety have stalled on Capitol Hill after House Speaker Mike Johnson abruptly started the fall recess early. A judge has now ordered the White House to give 30 days notice if President Trump orders the demolition of the Kennedy Center. Photos last night captured the president looking at a poster board on Air Force One titled Kennedy Center Demolished. An F-16 fighter jet crashed Thursday in rural Michigan, leading to temporary evacuations in the neighborhood.
11: That F-16 from the Texas Air National Guard was on a training mission when it crashed this afternoon in rural Blair Township outside Traverse City. Fortunately, the pilot safely ejected.
10: ABC's Martha Raddatz in Los Angeles. Murder charges have been filed against the driver of the SUV in Tuesday's crash into a city bus that was followed by a deadly news helicopter crash. This is ABC News. There are still 10 weeks left in the Atlantic hurricane season.
12: Here at the heart of the season, the Atlantic has produced 5 tropical storms, but none have hit the 74-mile-an-hour winds that would earn a hurricane designation. A trough of low pressure producing thunderstorms in the mid-Atlantic bears watching, but forecasters say the same El Nino wind shear that's kept the season quiet may kill that storm system as well.
10: Merriam-Webster, that's by the way ABC's Jim Ryan, Merriam-Webster says it added 1,400 new words and definitions to its dictionary, including vibe coding, yacht rock, parasocial, and Mandela effect. Dolly Parton awarded the Lifetime Achievement Award at the Americana Music Association ceremony last night, and she accepted via video posthumously.
13: I want to thank everybody at the AMA for recognizing me with this award. It's a great honor, truly. And just know that I will always love you.
10: I'm Dave Packer, ABC News.
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15: What they're doing to help out. This is Network Indiana. I'm Jake McDaniel. Indiana leaders are opening one-stop shops for flood recovery. Governor Mike Braun announced the effort this morning, bringing state and federal agencies together to help people with disaster aid, housing, and insurance.
0: We've had them in Marion County, some in East Central Indiana, Lake County. Those will be put in place next week. Why later there? Simply because they had so much damage broadly.
15: Braun said people can get help to replace important documents as well. The state's top economic development agency getting a new leader next month.
5: Governor Mike Braun announced that Mitch Fraser will become the next president of the Indiana Economic Development Corporation starting October 5th. Fraser steps into the position after serving as president of IBJ Media and holding early leadership roles within the IEDC itself. State officials say his primary focus will be supporting Indiana businesses, expanding regional partnerships, and competing to bring new capital investments and jobs to the state. Fraser succeeds outgoing President Josh Richardson, who is transitioning into the private sector after capping an 18-year career in state public service. Jeanette Cruz, Network Indiana.
15: A family of a man hit and killed by an officer is suing the Indy Metro Police Department. Rodney Huffman Sr. was crossing Michigan Road 2 years ago when the officer hit him with their car.
18: They have to be able to show that the emergency vehicle, that being this law enforcement officer, operated the vehicle without due regard for the safety of the people.
15: That's Hoosier attorney Mario Masalamani. Huffman died at a hospital nearly a week later. His estate filed the lawsuit last week and claims the officer didn't yield before hitting Huffman. And Indiana Fever guard Caitlin Clark recently finished her FIFA Women's Basketball World Cup debut by helping Team USA beat France 97-79 to win gold. The Fever looked to carry that momentum into Friday evening's game against the Toronto Tempo at 7:30. This is Network Indiana.
20: Pulaski County Chief Deputy Fred Rogers is retiring after more than 20 years with the Pulaski County Sheriff's Department.
24: I'm Becca Shepherd for Stark County Family Dentistry from the WKVI Information Center.
20: A release from the Pulaski County Sheriff's Office details Rogers' career, beginning with Rogers hiring as a deputy in 2004. Over the years, Rogers served as a deputy sheriff on road patrol, patrol sergeant, detective sergeant, and most recently chief deputy under Sheriff Chris Schramm. Rogers also served as a physical tactics instructor, emergency vehicle operations instructor, taser instructor, and standardized field sobriety tests instructor. Under former Sheriff Richwine, Rogers had the opportunity to serve as a task force officer for the FBI Gang Response Investigative Team. According to the Sheriff's Department, Rogers worked with other agents to investigate gang-related criminal activity, the Delphi murder trial, and a series of local thefts involving items transferred across state lines. More recently, Rogers served as an unmanned aerial vehicle or drone pilot. The department says his use of the drone directly led to the apprehension of fleeing suspects, including several this year. Sheriff Chris Schramm has appointed Sergeant Seth Barton to serve as chief deputy as part of the transition. WKVI has reached out to Chief Deputy Rogers for comment. The Stark County Council meeting that was originally scheduled to be held yesterday, September 16th, has been rescheduled to tomorrow, Friday, September 18th, due to a lack of quorum. The meeting has been scheduled for 5:30 p.m. Central Time at the Annex 1 meeting room, located at 53 East Mound Street in Knox. According to the agenda, the council is expected to consider final adoption of the 2027 county budgets, the North Judson-St. Pierre school budget, the airport budget, and the solid waste budget. Council members will also consider an additional appropriation ordinance and a transfer ordinance. Council members will discuss multiple items with the highway department, including a quote for a culvert and bids for salt. A representative from California Township will discuss the township's capital improvement plan with council members as well. Following a vote on the approval of the meeting minutes from August 17th and any other business that may come before the board, the meeting will be adjourned. The public is invited to attend this meeting. The Knox City Council will hold a regular meeting this upcoming Tuesday when it will consider adoption of the city's 2027 budget. The council held a public hearing on the proposed budget on September 8th, with final adoption scheduled for this September 22nd meeting. Other items on the agenda include approval of minutes from the August 25th regular meeting and September 8th special meeting. During the council's previous regular meeting August 25th, officials reported the new skate park had been completed and opened, but was temporarily closed due to vandalism. The council also received an update on the second round of the Community Crossings Matching Grant Program during their August meeting. Plans include sidewalks, curbs, and handicap accessible ramps in multiple places in downtown Knox.
24: This upcoming meeting will also include citizen comments, reports from the clerk, treasurer, and mayor, and any other relevant council items. Council members are also expected to sign vouchers. The meeting is scheduled to take place Tuesday, September 22nd at 5 p.m. Central Time at Knox City Hall, which is located at 101 West Washington Street in Knox. An executive session is also scheduled to take place at 4:45 p.m. prior to the regular meeting. The public is invited to attend the city council meeting, though executive sessions are not open to the public. WKVI News and information on the hour is brought to you by Dr. Andrew Frazier and the staff over at Stark County Family Dentistry in Knox. Now in their location on Highway 35 next to First Source Bank. 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I'm Becca Shepherd from the WKVI Information Center. 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
1: From the Tri-County Weather Center, I'm Bill Banks on All News 1520 WKVI. 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Tonight, clouds with a low in the mid-60s. Tomorrow, overcast skies with a high around 76 degrees. Tomorrow night, overcast skies with showers late in the evening, low 61. Saturday, partly sunny, afternoon showers, high 83. I'm Bill Banks. For your local forecast 24/7, visit WKVI.com.
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25: Hat Chief Meteorologist Ryan Martin says that rain we've been seeing in the northern part of the state will continue through Tuesday.
9: I think from I-70 north, we can see anywhere from an inch or two of additional rain here as another, at least one, strong wave of moisture moves through, potentially two. Now, in southern Indiana, we've been dominated by the fringe of this heat dome that's been dominating weather down over the deep south, the Tennessee Valley and Ohio Valley, and I think it pushes us back where we get some rain, maybe a quarter to three quarters down south.
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20: Turning now to funeral arrangements. 59-year-old Jed A. Wiltfong of Knox passed away September 13th. There will be no services to be held at this time. Raymond and Son Memorial Chapel is in charge of arrangements. Memorials may be made to the funeral home in memory of 59-year-old Jed A. Wiltfong of Knox. 80-year-old Robert D. Kawaguchi of Knox passed away September 8th. Friends will be received from 4 to 8 p.m. today, Thursday, September 17th, at the Brayman & Son Memorial Chapel in Knox, with services to begin at 5 p.m. Contributions may be made to the donor's choice in memory of 80-year-old Robert D. Kawaguchi of Knox. 75-year-old David W. Dare Sr. of Knox passed away September 12th. Friends will be received from 11 a.m. until the time of the 2 p.m. service, tomorrow, Friday, September 18th, at the Calvary Baptist Church on Highway 10. Brayman & Son Memorial Chapel of Knox is in charge of arrangements for 75-year-old David W. Dare Sr. of Knox. 80-year-old Elaine Marie Runk of Mulberry, Indiana, and formerly of Madaryville, passed away September 11th. Visitation will take place from noon to 3 p.m. Eastern Time this Saturday, September 19th, at Frayne Mortuary in Francisville. Memorial contributions may be made to the Pulaski Animal Center. Arrangements have been entrusted to Frayne Mortuary in memory of 80-year-old Elaine Marie Runk of Mulberry and formerly of Madaryville. Remember, you can find complete obituary information online at WKVI.com.

0: 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Tonight, clouds with a low in the mid-60s. Tomorrow, overcast skies with a high around 76 degrees. Tomorrow night, overcast skies with showers late in the evening, low 61. Saturday, partly sunny, afternoon showers, high 83. I'm Bill Banks. For your local forecast 24/7, visit WKVI.com.
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3: The West Central Varsity Girls and Boys Cross Country teams competed at the Wildcat Classic at Indiana Wesleyan University this past Saturday. West Central's Ryan Richardson was an individual medal winner in 35th. The Hoosier North Athletic Conference Girls Golf Tournament was this past weekend. North Miami came in first with a 412. North Judson Sampier in second with a 423. Triton in third with a 436. Winamac in fourth with a 466. Oregon Davis and Culver were in seventh and eighth, respectively. North Judson's Millie Bocamp came in third overall with a score of 100. Winamac's Sophia Shell came in seventh overall with a 105. The Culver Cavaliers volleyball team was in action versus several schools this past weekend. They fell to Triton 0-2 sets, Bremen 0-2 sets, and John Glenn 0-2 sets, but beat Caston 2-0. As that's your sports check, I'm Mitch Columbia. 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
4: AP News, I'm Ben Thomas. UN Commission human rights experts say they found reasonable grounds to believe the U.S. has committed war crimes in Iran. Saka Magani has details.
5: The independent panel says its findings center on two airstrikes in February that killed at least 178 civilians, including one on what it calls a clearly identifiable school, 4 months after the strike.
6: I don't think it was us. There were a lot of missiles being fired at that time.
5: But the Trump administration has not released findings of a Pentagon investigation of the school bombing. The experts will deliver their findings to the UN Human Rights Council next week. The White House is blasting that body as one that spouted unserious nonsense for decades and says the only party in this conflict that has committed war crimes is the Iranian regime. Sagar Magani, Washington.
4: Those UN-backed experts also report killings by state security forces in Iran have occurred on a, quote, staggering scale. The U.S. Postal Service has stopped work on the computer system key to President Trump's effort to limit mail voting after the Supreme Court's rejection of his executive order. And in L.A.,
7: prosecutors say an SUV driver who went the wrong way down a busy street and slammed into a city bus in the San Fernando Valley will face charges. Los Angeles County Prosecutor Nathan Hochman.
8: Second-degree murder charges and an additional count of driving under the influence and reckless driving.
7: Two riders on the bus were killed, and the tragedy was compounded by the crash of a news helicopter covering the collision that killed the pilot and the reporter on board and one person on the ground. NTSB investigator Fabian Salazar says live video taken inside the helicopter could provide clues as to what happened.
9: That video is probably the most important evidence that we have discovered so far.
7: I'm Jennifer King.
4: This is AP News. In South Africa, police have found the body of a ninth woman in a district east of Johannesburg. Our Kayleen Morgan's at the scene.
10: The latest body was discovered in Dawn Park on Thursday, adding to a series of cases that has raised fears that a serial killer could be operating in the area. Some of the women were found naked or partially clothed, with police investigating possible sexual violence in some of these cases. But authorities are warning against calling these serial killings before investigators establish that the cases are indeed connected. Authorities have increased police visibility in the affected areas and are offering a 400,000 rand reward for information that could lead to an arrest. The deaths have renewed concern over violence against women in South Africa, where femicide remains a major issue. Investigators say they're treating the cases individually while looking for connections.
4: AP's Kayleen Morgan reporting from South Africa. There's more news at apnews.com. I'm Ben Thomas. Thanks for listening.

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8: ABC News, I'm Dave Packer. President Trump alluding to tearing down the Kennedy Center if it can't have his name on it. Reaction from the Kennedy family and ABC's Karen Travers.
9: I pushed him on that. I said, are you saying if your name is not added that you are going to tear down the building? And he again repeated that point about recognition. He said, quote, I think the Trump administration should be recognized. That answer yesterday to me has already been added to a federal filing today as part of this effort to not have a demolition carried out there.
8: OpenAI now revealing new incidents where its AI models went rogue. President Trump hosting hunters and fishers for a Rose Garden dinner at the White House, signing an executive order that opens hunters and anglers to lots of land.
10: 92 million acres of federal land across 32 states.
8: A 49-year-old man convicted of a 1998 double murder executed in Alabama tonight by lethal injection. This is ABC News. Grief can cloud reason. That's the response from Buckingham Palace to new accusations that Earl Spencer is making in his forthcoming book about talks with then-Prince Charles over funeral arrangements for Princess Diana.
11: In excerpts of his new book, Swan Song, Diana, My Sister, Spencer describes Charles's furious response to him pushing back against the palace's idea that William and Harry should walk behind their mother's coffin. He writes, Prince Charles continued his stream of anger without me interrupting. Then he stopped. I assume the pause signaled an effort to bring himself under control. But then he unleashed down the phone what I've always taken to be his pent-up contempt for Diana and his horror that the world was so bowled over by her death. Rest assured, he hissed, we'll forget her soon enough.
8: ABC's Lama Hassan. Gustavo Dudamel has taken over as music director of the New York Philharmonic. He started last week after 17 successful seasons with the Los Angeles Philharmonic. Dave Packer, ABC News.
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14: What they're doing to help out. This is Network Indiana. I'm Jake McDaniel. Indiana leaders are opening one-stop shops for flood recovery. Governor Mike Braun announced the effort this morning, bringing state and federal agencies together to help people with disaster aid, housing, and insurance.
15: We've had them in Marion County, some in East Central Indiana, Lake County. Those will be put in place next week. why later there? Simply because they had so much damage broadly.
14: Braun said people can get help to replace important documents as well. The state's top economic development agency getting a new leader next month.
0: Governor Mike Braun announced that Mitch Fraser will become the next president of the Indiana Economic Development Corporation starting October 5th. Fraser steps into the position after serving as president of IBJ Media and holding early leadership roles within the IEDC itself. State officials say his primary focus will be supporting Indiana businesses, expanding regional partnerships, and competing to bring new capital investments and jobs to the state. Fraser succeeds outgoing President Josh Richardson, who is transitioning into the private sector after capping an 18-year career in state public service. Jeanette Cruz, Network Indiana.
14: A family of a man hit and killed by an officer is suing the Indy Metro Police Department. Rodney Huffman Sr. was crossing Michigan Road 2 years ago when the officer hit him with their car.
16: They have to be able to show that the emergency vehicle, that being this law enforcement officer, operated the vehicle without due regard for the safety of the people.
14: That's Hoosier attorney Mario Masalamani. Huffman died at a hospital nearly a week later. His estate filed the lawsuit last week and claims the officer didn't yield before hitting Huffman. And Indiana Fever guard Caitlin Clark recently finished her FIFA Women's Basketball World Cup debut by helping Team USA beat France 97-79 to win gold. The Fever looked to carry that momentum into Friday evening's game against the Toronto Tempo at 7:30. This is Network Indiana.
17: The Pulaski County Veterans Treatment Court will hold two graduation ceremonies in the coming weeks. I'm Becca Shepherd for Stark County Family Dentistry from the WKVI Information Center. The ceremonies are scheduled for September 25th and October 9th, with both to be held at the Pulaski County Justice Center. Each ceremony will begin at 10:30 a.m. Eastern Time following Veterans Treatment Court at 10. Family members, friends, mentors, and members of the Veterans Treatment Court team are invited to attend and recognize the graduates. Light refreshments will follow each ceremony. Reservations are not required but are welcome. Those planning to attend either ceremony are asked to RSVP by today, September 18th. RSVPs can be sent to the Veterans Treatment Court Coordinator at vtccoordinator@pulaskicounty.in.gov. The Pulaski County Justice Center is located at 110 East Meridian Street in Winnemac. The town of North Judson will hold two regular meetings this upcoming Monday, September 21st. The first meeting will be a meeting of the Redevelopment Commission scheduled to be held at 6 p.m. Central Time. Business on the Commission's agenda includes project plans for Phase 2 of the Town Park Improvements Project and the Indiana Trails Program Grant. The Commission will also receive an update on 2026 projects and the budget, along with an update concerning capital assets and the budget as part of 2027 fiscal sustainability planning. Following the Redevelopment Commission meeting, or around 6:30 p.m., the Town Council will hold its meeting. The council is scheduled to consider Town Resolution 2026-04 concerning adoption of the town's 2027 budget. New business includes a resolution appointing ADA and Title VI coordinators and adopting procedures, along with a resolution concerning the American Discovery Trail and U.S. Bike Route 35 route consolidation. The council will also receive reports from town departments and representatives. Both meetings are expected to take place at the North Judson Town Hall, located at 310 Lane Street. Both of these meetings are open to the public. The Knox Community School Corporation has announced it will be holding an executive session this upcoming Monday. In accordance with Indiana laws, it has been shared that the purpose of this executive session is to train school board members with an outside consultant about the performance of the role of the members as public officials. The meeting is scheduled for 5:30 p.m. Central Time on Monday, September 21st, and will be held at the Administrative Building's boardroom. This is a reminder that executive sessions are not open to the public. The Knox Board of Public Works will hold a regular meeting on Wednesday, September 23rd, with multiple property hearings and reviews on the agenda. The board is expected to vote on the approval of minutes from its August regular meeting and receive the superintendent's report before discussing a sewer UV system upgrade. Property matters on the agenda include a review at a property on South Main Street and an update concerning a property on West Elm Street. Hearings are scheduled concerning properties at Delameter Street, West John Street, and West Lake Street. The board will also conduct a review concerning a property on South William Street and also a non-compliance review involving Crescendo LLC. The meeting is scheduled to take place this upcoming Wednesday, September 23rd at 9:30 a.m. Central Time at Knox City Hall, which is located at 101 West Washington Street. The public is invited to attend this meeting. WKVI News and information on the hour is brought to you by Dr. Andrew Frazier and the staff over at Stark County Family Dentistry in Knox. 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
18: From the Tri-County Weather Center, I'm Bill Banks on All News 1520 WKVI. 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Tonight, clouds with a low in the mid-60s. Tomorrow, overcast skies with a high around 76 degrees. Tomorrow night, overcast skies with showers late in the evening, low 61. Saturday, partly sunny, afternoon showers, high 83. I'm Bill Banks. For your local forecast 24/7, visit WKVI.com.
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22: This is Ty Higgins from the Ohio AgNet. Hoosier Ag Today's founder Gary Truitt recently was honored with the Farm Broadcaster of the Year Award from our National Association of Farm Broadcasting. 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Congratulations, Gary.
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10: Hat Chief Meteorologist Ryan Martin says that rain we've been seeing in the northern part of the state will continue through Tuesday.
12: I think from I-70 north, we can see anywhere from an inch or two of additional rain here as another, at least one, strong wave of moisture moves through, potentially two. Now, in southern Indiana, we've been dominated by the fringe of this heat dome that's been dominating weather down over the deep south, the Tennessee Valley and Ohio Valley, and I think it pushes us back where we get some rain, maybe a quarter to three quarters down south.
10: 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I'm Eric Pfeiffer, Hoosier Ag Today, Indiana's Farm Network, for 20 years.
13: Turning now to funeral arrangements. 59-year-old Jed A. Wiltfong of Knox passed away September 13th. No services to be held at this time. Brayman & Son Memorial Chapel is in charge of arrangements. Memorials may be made to the funeral home in memory of 59-year-old Jed A. Wiltfong of Knox. 80-year-old Elaine Marie Runk of Mulberry and formerly of Madarieville passed away September 11th. Visitation will take place from noon to 3 p.m. Eastern Time tomorrow, Saturday, September 19th, at Frayne Mortuary in Francisville. Memorial contributions may be made to the Pulaski Animal Center. Arrangements have been entrusted to Frayne Mortuary in memory of 80-year-old Elaine Marie Runk of Mulberry and formerly of Madarieville. 66-year-old Ellen Marie Fox Herman of Monterey passed away January 2nd. Cremation will take place at Frayne Crematory in Winnemac. A memorial mass will be held tomorrow, Saturday, September 19th at noon Eastern Time at St. Peter's Catholic Church. Memorial contributions may be made to Make-A-Wish Foundation. Arrangements have been entrusted to Frayne Mortuary in Winnemac in memory of 66-year-old Ellen Marie Fox Herman of Monterey. 78-year-old Arthur E. Backert of North Judson passed away September 15th. Friends will be received from 10 a.m. until the time of the noon service Central Time at St. Peter Lutheran Church tomorrow, Saturday, September 19th. Brayman and Bailey Funeral Home of North Judson is in charge of arrangements for 78-year-old Arthur E. Backert of North Judson. 82-year-old Carol K. Gutwine of Francisville passed away September 14th. Visitation will be held from 3 to 7 p.m. Eastern Time Sunday, September 20th at Frayne Mortuary in Francisville. And again from 9:30 to 10:30 a.m. Eastern Time Monday, September 21st at the Apostolic Christian Church in Francisville. Funeral services will be held at 11 a.m. Eastern Time Monday, September 21st, also at the Apostolic Christian Church in Francisville. Memorial contributions can be made to LifeWise Academy at West Central or Humanitarian Distribution Center. Arrangements have been entrusted to Frayne Mortuary in Francisville in memory of 82-year-old Carol K. Gutwine of Francisville. Remember, you can find complete obituary information online at WKVI.com.
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14: From the Tri-County Weather Center, I'm Bill Banks on All News 1520 WKVI. 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Tonight, clouds with a low in the mid-60s. Tomorrow, overcast skies with a high around 76 degrees. Tomorrow night, overcast skies with showers late in the evening.

0: low 61. Saturday, partly sunny, afternoon showers, high 83. I'm Bill Banks. For your local forecast 24/7, visit WKVI.com.
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4: Network Indiana Sports, I'm Nathaniel Finch. The Indianapolis Colts had a more than forgettable Week 1 game at home against the Baltimore Ravens, losing by 18 points. But according to star running back Jonathan Taylor, you have to move on.
5: It's a week-to-week league. No matter what happened the previous week, whether you had your worst game or you had your best game, it's you have to go dive into the film, learn from it. But you got a new challenge, a new opponent in front of you that doesn't care about what happened last week. They're not worried about it. They're worrying about what they're going to do to you this week. So you have to start focusing in on them very quickly.
4: The opponent this week, the Chiefs, in Kansas City on Sunday Night Football. Head coach Shane Steichen previews the KC offense.
6: Really excited for this week. Going into Kansas City, Arrowhead, great opponent. They've been good for a long time. Got a lot of respect for what they've done and are doing. Obviously, they had a really good game Monday night against Denver. You know, Patrick Mahomes is as good as it gets. So we got to do a great job maintaining him in the pocket. I mean, he can make all the plays in the world. So do a great job there. And then the runner had a big night as well, Walker.
4: The Indiana Fever sent just one day away from a return to action. 3 weeks off during the FIBA Basketball World Cup, in which Team USA brought home a gold medal. Caitlin Clark and Aaliyah Boston on the team, and Clark talks about how special that experience is.
7: I remember those conversations when we were young, like when I was 15 years old playing my first time at U16 USA Basketball, and like they talk about how maybe only a couple of us will ever get to make our senior national team debut, and there's 120 kids sitting in the room trying not to make the U16 team, and now to be one of those, like, it's kind of a pinch me moment. Like, it's super, super cool, and get to be surrounded by people that have already won gold medals.
4: Tomorrow night, the Fever in Toronto to play the Tempo. Today in Major League Baseball, the Reds drop a home game against the LA Dodgers, 8-2 the final this afternoon. Then tonight at 7:40 Eastern, the Tigers and White Sox from the South Side. Nathaniel Finch, Network Indiana.
8: Fox News, I'm Tom Graham. President Trump calling for Americans to be patient about high gas prices and the end of the war with Iran. He says it's a small price to pay to prevent that nation from getting a nuclear weapon. But new Fox News poll shows many Americans not happy.
9: Grocery prices are a major problem for 62% of registered voters, and gas prices are a major problem for 61% of registered voters. That is up 13% from the 2024 election cycle.
8: Fox's Peter Ducey there. For the first time, U.S. defense officials have publicly confirmed that American forces have deployed operational weapons in orbit. The announcement coming from the Air Force Secretary Troy Meek early this week.
10: U.S. officials did not provide specifics on the weapons and did not say for how long they have been deployed. The Air Force Secretary oversees U.S. Space Force, which was created in 2019.
8: Fox's Jennifer Griffin, America's listening to Fox News.
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14: What they're doing to help out. This is Network Indiana. I'm Jake McDaniel. Indiana leaders are opening one-stop shops for flood recovery. Governor Mike Braun announced the effort this morning, bringing state and federal agencies together to help people with disaster aid, housing, and insurance.
15: We've had them in Marion County, some in East Central Indiana, Lake County. Those will be put in place next week. Why later there? Simply because they had so much damage broadly.
14: Braun said people can get help to replace important documents as well. The state's top economic development agency getting a new leader next month.
16: Governor Mike Braun announced that Mitch Fraser will become the next president of the Indiana Economic Development Corporation starting October 5th. Fraser steps into the position after serving as president of IBJ Media and holding early leadership roles within the IEDC itself. State officials say his primary focus will be supporting Indiana businesses, expanding regional partnerships, and competing to bring new capital investments and jobs to the state. Fraser succeeds outgoing President Josh Richardson, who is transitioning into the private sector after capping an 18-year career in state public service. Jeanette Cruz, Network Indiana.
14: A family of a man hit and killed by an officer is suing the Indy Metro Police Department. Rodney Huffman Sr. was crossing Michigan Road 2 years ago when the officer hit him with their car.
17: They have to be able to show that the emergency vehicle, that being this law enforcement officer, operated the vehicle without due regard for the safety of the people.
14: That's Hoosier attorney Mario Masalamani. Huffman died at a hospital nearly a week later. His estate filed the lawsuit last week and claims the officer didn't yield before hitting Huffman. And Indiana Fever guard Caitlin Clark recently finished her FIFA Women's Basketball World Cup debut by helping Team USA beat France 97-79 to win gold. The Fever looked to carry that momentum into Friday evening's game against the Toronto Tempo at 7:30. This is Network Indiana.
18: I'm Rusty Nixon, Giant FM News. Two men were arrested early Thursday morning after allegedly stealing used cooking oil from a local restaurant and then coming back for more. Incident began at 2:46 a.m. on Thursday, September 17th, when the Marshall County Central Dispatch received a call from the owner of King Heroes at 1827 and a half North Michigan Street. The owner told dispatch he had video footage of a truck stealing used cooking oil from his business, but the vehicle had already left the area. That same truck returned at 3:37 a.m. Plymouth police were once again dispatched and arrived at the restaurant while the two suspects were still on the property. The pair, 26-year-old Eliodanus C. Pluton of Indianapolis, 38-year-old Omar P. Coutinho of Louisville, Kentucky, were detained. Both men were arrested and transported to the Marshall County Jail. Pluton and Coutinho were each booked for theft, a Class A misdemeanor, and organized theft, a Level 6 felony. Used cooking oil can be recycled into biodiesel fuel, animal feed, and other products, making it a target for thieves who sell it to rendering companies for profit. The restaurant recycling industry estimates that stolen grease costs businesses millions of dollars each year nationwide. Plymouth police are encouraging other business owners who may have been victims of cooking oil theft to come forward. Beacon Health System is opening Beacon Medical Group in Plymouth, bringing four key specialties under one roof: primary care, OB, and prenatal care, heart care, and neurosurgery. 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Care team begins accepting new patients on October 5th. Familiar face will be welcoming patients. Dr. Olivia Neese, who grew up on a family farm just outside Plymouth, is returning home to practice family medicine and provide prenatal and obstetric care. Says she always planned to return to the community that raised her. Beacon says the new clinic reflects its commitment to expanding access to high-quality care across the region. While Beacon has purchased additional property in Plymouth for future development, no construction timeline has been set. 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Organizers are encouraging the community to get their tickets early. That will be held next Saturday, September 26th, from 4 p.m. to 7 p.m. at the Knights of Columbus on East Jefferson Street in Plymouth. Tickets are $12 in advance, $15 at the door. Carryouts are available. 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Additional information is available on the Facebook event page. I'm Rusty Nixon, Giant FM News.
2: From the Tri-County Weather Center, I'm Bill Banks on All News 1520 WKVI. 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Tonight, clouds with a low in the mid-60s. Tomorrow, overcast skies with a high around 76 degrees. Tomorrow night, overcast skies with showers late in the evening, low 61. Saturday, partly sunny, afternoon showers, high 83. I'm Bill Banks. 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
0: winds north versus south in the Harvest Weather Forecast. I'm Eric Pfeiffer. 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
0: Hat Chief Meteorologist Ryan Martin says that rain we've been seeing in the northern part of the state will continue through Tuesday.
6: I think from I-70 north, we can see anywhere from an inch or two of additional rain here as another, at least one, strong wave of moisture moves through, potentially two. Now, in southern Indiana, we've been dominated by the fringe of this heat dome that's been dominating weather down over the deep south, the Tennessee Valley and Ohio Valley, and I think it pushes us back where we get some rain, maybe a quarter to three quarters down south.
0: 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I'm Eric Pfeiffer, Hoosier Ag Today, Indiana's Farm Network, for 20 years.
18: Turning to funeral arrangements, Owen E. Rao, 93, passed away on Friday, January 9th, 2026, at St. Joe Regional Medical Center in Plymouth. Born in North Liberty on April 22nd of 1932, Owen was the son of Harry and Irma Cole Rao. Graduating from Bremen High School, he honorably served in the United States Navy during the Korean War. Visitation will be held on Saturday, September 19th, from 11 a.m. to 1 p.m. at Johnson Danielson Funeral Home, 1100 North Michigan Street in Plymouth. A celebration of life will immediately follow at 1 p.m. Owen will be laid to rest at Fair Cemetery. Condolences can be left for the family at www.johnson-danielson.com. Chris R. Pinkerton, 65, passed away on Friday, September 11th at Center for Hospice, Racklin House. Chris was born July 10th of 1961 in Muncie to Larry and Beth Pinkerton. He attended Plymouth High School, graduated with the class of 1979. Per wishes of the family, private services will be held. Memorial contributions may be given to the Cancer Association of Marshall County, P.O. Box 895, Plymouth, Indiana. Johnson Danielson Funeral Home has been entrusted with the arrangements. Condolences can be left for the family at www.johnson-danielson.com. Mark L. Whitaker, 64, passed away on Friday, September 11th, at his home. Mark was born on December 30th of 1961 in Ohio to Don and Lillian Harper Whitaker. He attended Plymouth High School, graduating with the class of 1981. Shortly after, Mark answered the call to serve his country, serving in the United States Army as a mechanic from 1981 to 1985. Burial will take place at New Oak Hill Cemetery in Plymouth with military honors at a later date. Johnson Danielson Funeral Home has been entrusted with the arrangements. Condolences can be left for the family at www.johnson-danielson.com.
7: 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Tonight, clouds with a low in the mid-60s. Tomorrow, overcast skies with a high around 76 degrees. Tomorrow night, overcast skies with showers late in the evening, low 61. Saturday, partly sunny, afternoon showers, high 83. I'm Bill Banks. For your local forecast 24/7, visit WKVI.com.
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18: 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It's I'm Rusty Nixon, Giant FM Sports. It's a giant night of football here on Giant FM. As we start off, as always, Plymouth Rocky football on WTCA. Join Kenny Kramer, Ryan Lockhart for the play-by-play. They start at 6:30, kickoff at 7, as the Rockies head to Goshen for a key NLC contest. On WKBI, Mitch Columbi has the call as John Glenn will take on Knox in a conference matchup. And then on Max 98.3, join Joe McKee and myself. We'll have the play-by-play starting at 7 with the kickoff, 6:30 pregame. North Judson comes to Culver, and Brett Lambert, the head coach of the Blue Jays, knows it's not going to be an easy task in Culver on Friday night.
4: Coaching-wise, they're going to have their guys in the right position. They're going to have them playing as hard as they can. So we know that they're not just going to, hey, North Jetson's here, we're going to roll over. That's not going to happen, and we understand that. So we'll bring our A game.
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0: Our giant football triple header, WTCA Plymouth versus Goshen, WKBI, it is Knox versus John Glenn, and on Max 98.3, it is Culver versus North Judson. I'm Rusty Nixon, Giant FM Sports.
1: ABC News, I'm Dave Packer. President Trump alluding to tearing down the Kennedy Center if he can't have his name on it. Reaction from the Kennedy family and ABC's Karen Travers.
2: I pushed him on that. I said, are you saying if your name is not added that you are going to tear down the building? And he again repeated that point about recognition. He said, quote, I think the Trump administration should be recognized. That answer yesterday to me has already been added to a federal filing today as part of this effort to not have a demolition carried out there.
1: OpenAI now revealing new incidents where its AI models went rogue. President Trump hosting hunters and fishers for a Rose Garden dinner at the White House, signing an executive order that opens hunters and anglers to lots of land.
3: 92 million acres of federal land across 32 states.
1: A 49-year-old man convicted of a 1998 double murder executed in Alabama tonight by lethal injection. This is ABC News. Grief can cloud reason. That's the response from Buckingham Palace to new accusations that Earl Spencer is making in his forthcoming book about talks with then-Prince Charles over funeral arrangements for Princess Diana.
4: In excerpts of his new book, Swan Song, Diana, My Sister, Spencer describes Charles's furious response to him pushing back against the palace's idea that William and Harry should walk behind their mother's coffin. He writes, Prince Charles continued his stream of anger without me interrupting. Then he stopped. I assume the pause signaled an effort to bring himself under control. But then he unleashed down the phone what I've always taken to be his pent-up contempt for Diana and his horror that the world was so bowled over by her death. Rest assured, he hissed, we'll forget her soon enough.
1: ABC's Lama Hassan. Gustavo Dudamel has taken over as music director of the New York Philharmonic. He started last week after 17 successful seasons with the Los Angeles Philharmonic. Dave Packer, ABC News.
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11: What they're doing to help out. This is Network Indiana. I'm Jake McDaniel. Indiana leaders are opening one-stop shops for flood recovery. Governor Mike Braun announced the effort this morning, bringing state and federal agencies together to help people with disaster aid, housing, and insurance.
12: We've had them in Marion County, some in East Central Indiana, Lake County. Those will be put in place next week. Why later there? Simply because they had so much damage broadly.
11: Braun said people can get help to replace important documents as well. The state's top economic development agency getting a new leader next month.
13: Governor Mike Braun announced that Mitch Fraser will become the next president of the Indiana Economic Development Corporation starting October 5th. Fraser steps into the position after serving as president of IBJ Media and holding early leadership roles within the IEDC itself. health. State officials say his primary focus will be supporting Indiana businesses, expanding regional partnerships, and competing to bring new capital investments and jobs to the state. Fraser succeeds outgoing President Josh Richardson, who is transitioning into the private sector after capping an 18-year career in state public service. Jeanette Cruz, Network Indiana.
11: A family of a man hit and killed by an officer is suing the Indy Metro Police Department. Rodney Huffman Sr. was crossing Michigan Road 2 years ago when the officer hit him with their car.
7: They have to be able to show that the emergency vehicle, that being this law enforcement officer, operated the vehicle without due regard for the safety of the people.
11: That's Hoosier attorney Mario Masalamani. Huffman died at a hospital nearly a week later. His estate filed the lawsuit last week and claims the officer didn't yield before hitting Huffman. And Indiana Fever guard Caitlin Clark recently finished her FIFA Women's Basketball World Cup debut by helping Team USA beat France 97-79 to win gold. The Fever looked to carry that momentum into Friday evening's game against the Toronto Tempo at 7:30. This is Network Indiana.
14: The Pulaski County Veterans Treatment Court will hold two graduation ceremonies in the coming weeks. I'm Becca Shepherd for Stark County Family Dentistry from the WKVI Information Center. The ceremonies are scheduled for September 25th and October 9th, with both to be held at the Pulaski County Justice Center. Each ceremony will begin at 10:30 a.m. Eastern Time following Veterans Treatment Court at 10. Family members, friends, mentors, and members of the Veterans Treatment Court team are invited to attend and recognize the graduates. Light refreshments will follow each ceremony. Reservations are not required but are welcome. Those planning to attend either ceremony are asked to RSVP by today, September 18th. RSVPs can be sent to the Veterans Treatment Court Coordinator at vtccoordinator@pulaskicounty.in.gov. The Pulaski County Justice Center is located at 110 East Meridian Street in Winnemac. The town of North Judson will hold two regular meetings this upcoming Monday, September 21st. The first meeting will be a meeting of the Redevelopment Commission scheduled to be held at 6 p.m. Central Time. Business on the Commission's agenda includes project plans for Phase 2 of the Town Park Improvements Project and the Indiana Trails Program Grant. The Commission will also receive an update on 2026 projects and the budget, along with an update concerning capital assets and the budget as part of 2027 fiscal sustainability planning. Following the Redevelopment Commission meeting, or around 6:30 p.m., the Town Council will hold its meeting. The council is scheduled to consider Town Resolution 2026-04 concerning adoption of the town's 2027 budget. New business includes a resolution appointing ADA and Title VI coordinators and adopting procedures, along with a resolution concerning the American Discovery Trail and U.S. Bike Route 35 route consolidation. The council will also receive reports from town departments and representatives. Both meetings are expected to take place at the North Judson Town Hall, located at 310 Lane Street. Both of these meetings are open to the public. The Knox Community School Corporation has announced it will be holding an executive session this upcoming Monday. In accordance with Indiana laws, it has been shared that the purpose of this executive session is to train school board members with an outside consultant about the performance of the role of the members as public officials. The meeting is scheduled for 5:30 p.m. Central Time on Monday, September 21st, and will be held at the Administrative Building's boardroom. This is a reminder that executive sessions are not open to the public. The Knox Board of Public Works will hold a regular meeting on Wednesday, September 23rd, with multiple property hearings and reviews on the agenda. The board is expected to vote on the approval of minutes from its August regular meeting and receive the superintendent's report before discussing a sewer UV system upgrade. Property matters on the agenda include a review at a property on South Main Street and an update concerning a property on West Elm Street. Hearings are scheduled concerning properties at Delameter Street, West John Street, and West Lake Street. The board will also conduct a review concerning a property on South William Street and also a non-compliance review involving Crescendo LLC. The meeting is scheduled to take place this upcoming Wednesday, September 23rd at 9:30 a.m. Central Time at Knox City Hall, which is located at 101 West Washington Street. The public is invited to attend this meeting. WKVI News and Information on the Hour is brought to you by Dr. Andrew Fraser and the staff over at Stark County Family Dentistry in Knox. 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
15: From the Tri-County Weather Center, I'm Bill Banks on All News 1520 WKVI. 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Tonight, clouds with a low in the mid-60s. Tomorrow, overcast skies with a high around 76 degrees. Tomorrow night, overcast skies with showers late in the evening, low 61. Saturday, partly sunny, afternoon showers, high 83. I'm Bill Banks. For your local forecast 24/7, visit WKVI.com.
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2: Hat Chief Meteorologist Ryan Martin says that rain we've been seeing in the northern part of the state will continue through Tuesday.
4: I think from I-70 north, we can see anywhere from an inch or two of additional rain here as another, at least one, strong wave of moisture moves through, potentially two. Now, in southern Indiana, we've been dominated by the fringe of this heat dome that's been dominating weather down over the deep south, the Tennessee Valley and Ohio Valley, and I think it pushes us back where we get some rain, maybe a quarter to three quarters down south.
2: 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I'm Eric Pfeiffer, Hoosier Ag Today, Indiana's Farm Network, for 20 years.
5: Turning now to funeral arrangements. 59-year-old Jed A. Wiltfong of Knox passed away September 13th. No services to be held at this time. Brayman & Son Memorial Chapel is in charge of arrangements. Memorials may be made to the funeral home in memory of 59-year-old Jed A. Wiltfong of Knox. 80-year-old Elaine Marie Runk of Mulberry and formerly of Madarieville passed away September 11th. Visitation will take place from noon to 3 p.m. Eastern Time tomorrow, Saturday, September 19th, at Frayn Mortuary in Francisville. Memorial contributions may be made to the Pulaski Animal Center. Arrangements have been entrusted to Frayn Mortuary in memory of 80-year-old Elaine Marie Runk of Mulberry and formerly of Madarieville. 66-year-old Ellen Marie Fox Herman of Monterey passed away January 2nd. Cremation will take place at Frayn Crematory in Winnemac. A memorial mass will be held tomorrow, Saturday, September 19th at noon Eastern Time at St. Peter's Catholic Church. Memorial contributions may be made to Make-A-Wish Foundation. Arrangements have been entrusted to Frayn Mortuary in Winnemac in memory of 66-year-old Ellen Marie Fox Herman of Monterey. 78-year-old Arthur E. Backert of North Judson passed away September 15th. Friends will be received from 10 a.m. until the time of the noon service Central Time at St. Peter Lutheran Church tomorrow, Saturday, September 19th. Brayman and Bailey Funeral Home of North Judson is in charge of arrangements for 78-year-old Arthur E. Backert of North Judson. 82-year-old Carol K. Gutwein of Francisville passed away September 14th. Visitation will be held from 3 to 7 p.m. Eastern Time Sunday, September 20th at Frayn Mortuary in Francisville, and again from 9:30 to 10:30 a.m. Eastern Time Monday, September 21st at the Apostolic Christian Church in Francisville. Funeral services will be held at 11 a.m. Eastern Time Monday, September 21st, also at the Apostolic Christian Church in Francisville. Memorial contributions can be made to LifeWise Academy at West Central or Humanitarian Distribution Center. Arrangements have been entrusted to Frayn Mortuary in Francisville in memory of 82-year-old Carol K. Gutwein of Francisville. Remember, you can find complete obituary information online at WKVI.com.
6: From the Tri-County Weather Center, I'm Bill Banks on All News 1520 WKVI. 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Tonight, clouds with a low in the mid-60s. Tomorrow, overcast skies with a high around 76 degrees. Tomorrow night, overcast skies with showers late in the evening, low 61. Saturday, partly sunny, afternoon showers, high 83. I'm Bill Banks. For your local forecast 24/7, visit WKVI.com.
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9: The West Central Varsity Girls and Boys Cross Country teams competed at the Wildcat Classic at Indiana Wesleyan University this past Saturday. West Central's Ryan Richardson was an individual medal winner in 35th. The Hoosier North Athletic Conference Girls Golf Tournament was this past weekend. North Miami came in first with a 412. North Judson Sam Pierre in second with a 423. Triton in third with a 436. Winamac in fourth with a 466. Oregon Davis and Culver were in seventh and eighth, respectively. North Judson's Millie Bocamp came in third overall with a score of 100. Winamac's Sophia Shell came in seventh overall with a 105. The Culver Cavaliers volleyball team was in action versus several schools this past weekend. They fell to Triton 0-2 sets, Bremen 0-2 sets, and John Glenn 0-2 sets, but beat Caston 2-0. As that's your sports check, I'm Mitch Columbi. 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
10: AP News, I'm Ben Thomas. UN Commission human rights experts say they found reasonable grounds to believe the U.S. has committed war crimes in Iran. Sagar Magani has details.
11: The independent panel says its findings center on two airstrikes in February that killed at least 178 civilians, including one on what it calls a clearly identifiable school, 4 months after the strike.
12: I don't think it was us. There were a lot of missiles being fired at that time.
11: But the Trump administration has not released findings of a Pentagon investigation of the school bombing. The experts will deliver their findings to the UN Human Rights Council next week. The White House is blasting that body as one that spouted unserious nonsense for decades and says the only party in this conflict that has committed war crimes is the Iranian regime. Sagar Magani, Washington.
10: Those UN-backed experts also report killings by state security forces in Iran have occurred on a, quote, staggering scale. The U.S. Postal Service has stopped work on the computer system key to President Trump's effort to limit mail voting after the Supreme Court's rejection of his executive order. And in L.A.,
13: prosecutors say an SUV driver who went the wrong way down a busy street and slammed into a city bus in the San Fernando Valley will face charges. Los Angeles County Prosecutor Nathan Hochman.
14: Second-degree murder charges and an additional count of driving under the influence and reckless driving.
13: Two riders on the bus were killed, and the tragedy was compounded by the crash of a news helicopter covering the collision that killed the pilot and the reporter on board and one person on the ground. NTSB investigator Fabian Salazar says live video taken inside the helicopter could provide clues as to what happened.
15: That video is probably the most important evidence that we have discovered so far.
13: I'm Jennifer King.
10: This is AP News. In South Africa, police have found the body of a ninth woman in a district east of Johannesburg. Arkaleen Morgan's at the scene.
16: The latest body was discovered in Dawn Park on Thursday, adding to a series of cases that has raised fears that a serial killer could be operating in the area. Some of the women were found naked or partially clothed, with police investigating possible sexual violence in some of these cases. But authorities are warning against calling these serial killings before investigators establish that the cases are indeed connected. Authorities have increased police visibility in the affected areas and are offering a 400,000 rand reward for information that could lead to an arrest. The deaths have renewed concern over violence against women in South Africa, where femicide remains a major issue. Investigators say they're treating the cases individually while looking for connections.
10: AP's Kayleen Morgan reporting from South Africa. There's more news at apnews.com. I'm Ben Thomas. Thanks for listening.
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25: A vigil tonight for the lives lost in two coinciding tragedies. A bus crash and then a helicopter crash, both deadly. Meanwhile, the woman whose SUV hit the bus charged with second-degree murder. A judge has now ordered the White House to give 30 days' notice if President Trump orders a demolition of the Kennedy Center. He's talked about knocking it down if his name can't be put on it. In Michigan, an F-16 fighter jet crashed to the ground.
26: That F-16 from the Texas Air National Guard was on a training mission when it crashed this afternoon in rural Blair Township outside Traverse City. Fortunately, the pilot safely ejected.
25: ABC's Martha Raddatz. Even after six new reports of rogue AI incidents, the U.S. Senate still at odds over new rules and regulations to slow things down. And the House starting their fall recess early, effectively pausing any debate on the issue. This is ABC News. France's Interior Ministry confirms to ABC News a 35-year-old police officer was arrested last month suspected of planning a terror attack. A new synthetic opioid considered stronger than fentanyl linked to a teen's death.
27: Four suspected drug dealers in San Francisco are under arrest after the death of a 16-year-old boy. Police say he's a first known victim linked to a new synthetic opioid, so new that drug test kits cannot pick it up. San Francisco Mayor Daniel Lorry.
28: The medical examiner found cyclophosphamine in the teenager's system, a new synthetic opioid even more powerful than fentanyl.
27: The teen was found by his mother in his bedroom with black fluid coming out of his nose and mouth. Health officials say Narcan should still work to reverse overdoses if caught in time. Alex Stone, ABC News.
25: And the Los Angeles Dodgers clinched their fifth consecutive NL West title and 13th in 14 seasons with an 8-2 win over the Cincinnati Reds. Dave Packer, ABC News.
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0: What they're doing to help out. This is Network Indiana. I'm Jake McDaniel. Indiana leaders are opening one-stop shops for flood recovery. Governor Mike Braun announced the effort this morning, bringing state and federal agencies together to help people with disaster aid, housing, and insurance.
1: We've had them in Marion County, some in East Central Indiana, Lake County. Those will be put in place next week. Why later there? Simply because they had so much damage broadly.
0: Braun said people can get help to replace important documents as well. The state's top economic development agency getting a new leader next month.
2: Governor Mike Braun announced that Mitch Fraser will become the next president of the Indiana Economic Development Corporation starting October 5th. Fraser steps into the position after serving as president of IBJ Media and holding early leadership roles within the IEDC itself. State officials say his primary focus will be supporting Indiana businesses, expanding regional partnerships, and competing to bring new capital investments and jobs to the state. Fraser succeeds outgoing President Josh Richardson, who is transitioning into the private sector after capping an 18-year career in state public service. Jeanette Cruz, Network Indiana.
0: A family of a man hit and killed by an officer is suing the Indy Metro Police Department. Rodney Huffman Sr. was crossing Michigan Road 2 years ago when the officer hit him with their car.
3: They have to be able to show that the emergency vehicle, that being this law enforcement officer, operated the vehicle without due regard for the safety of the people.
0: That's Hoosier attorney Mario Masalamani. Huffman died at a hospital nearly a week later. His estate filed the lawsuit last week and claims the officer didn't yield before hitting Huffman. And Indiana Fever guard Caitlin Clark recently finished her FIFA Women's Basketball World Cup debut by helping Team USA beat France 97-79 to win gold. The Fever looked to carry that momentum into Friday evening's game against the Toronto Tempo at 7:30. This is Network Indiana.
4: The Pulaski County Veterans Treatment Court will hold two graduation ceremonies in the coming weeks. I'm Becca Shepherd for Stark County Family Dentistry from the WKVI Information Center. The ceremonies are scheduled for September 25th and October 9th, with both to be held at the Pulaski County Justice Center. Each ceremony will begin at 10:30 a.m. Eastern Time following Veterans Treatment Court at 10. Family members, friends, mentors, and members of the Veterans Treatment Court team are invited to attend and recognize the graduates. Light refreshments will follow each ceremony. Reservations are not required, but are welcome. Those planning to attend either ceremony are asked to RSVP by today, September 18th. RSVPs can be sent to the Veterans Treatment Court Coordinator at vtccoordinator@pulaskicounty.in.gov. The Pulaski County Justice Center is located at 110 East Meridian Street in Winnemac. The town of North Judson will hold two regular meetings this upcoming Monday, September 21st. The first meeting will be a meeting of the Redevelopment Commission scheduled to be held at 6 p.m. Central Time. Business on the Commission's agenda includes project plans for Phase 2 of the Town Park Improvements Project and the Indiana Trails Program Grant. The Commission will also receive an update on 2026 projects and the budget, along with an update concerning capital assets and the budget as part of 2027 fiscal sustainability planning. Following the Redevelopment Commission meeting, or around 6:30 p.m., the Town Council will hold its meeting. The Council is scheduled to consider Town Resolution 2026-04 concerning adoption of the Town's 2027 budget. New business includes a resolution appointing ADA and Title VI coordinators and adopting procedures, along with a resolution concerning the American Discovery Trail and U.S. Bike Route 35 route consolidation. The Council will also receive reports from town departments and representatives. Both meetings are expected to take place at the North Judson Town Hall, located at 310 Lane Street. Both of these meetings are open to the public. The Knox Community School Corporation has announced it will be holding an executive session this upcoming Monday. In accordance with Indiana laws, it has been shared that the purpose of this executive session is to train school board members with an outside consultant about the performance of the role of the members as public officials. The meeting is scheduled for 5:30 p.m. Central Time on Monday, September 21st, and will be held at the Administrative Building's boardroom. This is a reminder that executive sessions are not open to the public. The Knox Board of Public Works will hold a regular meeting on Wednesday, September 23rd, with multiple property hearings and reviews on the agenda. The board is expected to vote on the approval of minutes from its August regular meeting and receive the superintendent's report before discussing a sewer UV system upgrade. Property matters on the agenda include a review at a property on South Main Street and an update concerning a property on West Elm Street. Hearings are scheduled concerning properties at Delameter Street, West John Street, and West Lake Street. The board will also conduct a review concerning a property on South William Street and also a non-compliance review involving Crescendo LLC. The meeting is scheduled to take place this upcoming Wednesday, September 23rd at 9:30 a.m. Central Time at Knox City Hall, which is located at 101 West Washington Street. The public is invited to attend this meeting. WKVI News and information on the hour is brought to you by Dr. Andrew Frazier and the staff over at Stark County Family Dentistry in Knox. 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
5: From the Tri-County Weather Center, I'm Bill Banks on All News 1520 WKVI. 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Tonight, clouds with a low in the mid-60s. Tomorrow, overcast skies with a high around 76 degrees. Tomorrow night, overcast skies with showers late in the evening, low 61. Saturday, partly sunny, afternoon showers, high 83. I'm Bill Banks. For your local forecast 24/7, visit WKVI.com.
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5: 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I'm Eric Pfeiffer. 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
5: Hat Chief Meteorologist Ryan Martin says that rain we've been seeing in the northern part of the state will continue through Tuesday.
7: I think from I-70 north, we can see anywhere from an inch or two of additional rain here as another, at least one, strong wave of moisture moves through, potentially two. Now, in southern Indiana, we've been dominated by the fringe of this heat dome that's been dominating weather down over the deep south, the Tennessee Valley and Ohio Valley, and I think it pushes us back where we get some rain, maybe a quarter to three quarters down south.
5: 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I'm Eric Pfeiffer, Hoosier Ag Today, Indiana's Farm Network, for 20 years.
8: Turning now to funeral arrangements. 59-year-old Jed A. Wiltfong of Knox passed away September 13th. No services to be held at this time. Brayman & Son Memorial Chapel is in charge of arrangements. Memorials may be made to the funeral home in memory of 59-year-old Jed A. Wiltfong of Knox. 80-year-old Elaine Marie Runk of Mulberry and formerly of Madarieville passed away September 11th. Visitation will take place from noon to 3 p.m. Eastern Time tomorrow, Saturday, September 19th, at Frayne Mortuary in Francisville. Memorial contributions may be made to the Pulaski Animal Center. Arrangements have been entrusted to Frayne Mortuary in memory of 80-year-old Elaine Marie Runk of Mulberry and formerly of Madarieville. 66-year-old Ellen Marie Fox Herman of Monterey passed away January 2nd. Cremation will take place at Frayne Crematory in Winnemac. A memorial mass will be held tomorrow, Saturday, September 19th at noon Eastern Time at St. Peter's Catholic Church. Memorial contributions may be made to Make-A-Wish Foundation. Arrangements have been entrusted to Frayne Mortuary in Winnemac in memory of 66-year-old Ellen Marie Fox Herman of Monterey. 78-year-old Arthur E. Backert of North Judson passed away September 15th. Friends will be received from 10 a.m. until the time of the noon service Central Time at St. Peter Lutheran Church tomorrow, Saturday, September 19th. Brayman and Bailey Funeral Home of North Judson is in charge of arrangements for 78-year-old Arthur E. Backert of North Judson. 82-year-old Carol K. Gutwine of Francisville passed away September 14th. Visitation will be held from 3 to 7 p.m. Eastern Time Sunday, September 20th at Frayne Mortuary in Francisville, and again from 9:30 to 10:30 a.m. Eastern Time Monday, September 21st at the Apostolic Christian Church in Francisville. Funeral services will be held at 11 a.m. Eastern Time Monday, September 21st, also at the Apostolic Christian Church in Francisville. Memorial contributions can be made to LifeWise Academy at West Central or Humanitarian Distribution Center. Arrangements have been entrusted to Frayne Mortuary in Francisville in memory of 82.

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2: From the Tri-County Weather Center, I'm Bill Banks on All News 1520 WKVI. 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Tonight, clouds with a low in the mid-60s. Tomorrow, overcast skies with a high around 76 degrees. Tomorrow night, overcast skies with showers late in the evening, low 61. Saturday, partly sunny, afternoon showers, high 83. I'm Bill Banks. For your local forecast 24/7, visit WKVI.com.
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5: Network Indiana Sports, I'm Nathaniel Finch. The Indianapolis Colts had a more than forgettable Week 1 game at home against the Baltimore Ravens, losing by 18 points. But according to star running back Jonathan Taylor, you have to move on.
6: It's a week-to-week league. No matter what happened the previous week, whether you had your worst game or you had your best game, it you have to go dive into the film, learn from it. But you got a new challenge, a new opponent in front of you that doesn't care about what happened last week. They're not worried about it. They're worrying about what they're going to do to you this week. So you have to start focusing in on them very quickly.
5: The opponent this week, the Chiefs, in Kansas City on Sunday Night Football. Head coach Shane Steichen previews the KC offense.
7: Really excited for this week. Going into Kansas City, Arrowhead, a great opponent. They've been good for a long time. Got a lot of respect for what they've done and are doing. Obviously, they had a really good game Monday night against Denver. You know, Patrick Mahomes is as good as it gets. So we got to do a great job maintaining him in the pocket. I mean, he can make all the plays in the world. So do a great job there. And then the runner had a big night as well, Walker.
5: The Indiana Fever sent just one day away from a return to action. 3 weeks off during the FIBA Basketball World Cup, in which Team USA brought home a gold medal. Caitlin Clark and Aaliyah Boston on the team, and Clark talks about how special that experience is.
8: I remember those conversations when we were young, like when I was 15 years old playing my first time at U16 USA Basketball, and like they talk about how maybe only a couple of us will ever get to make our senior national team debut, and there's 120 kids sitting in the room trying out to make the U16 team, and now to be one of those, like, it's kind of a pinch me moment. Like, it's super, super cool, and get to be surrounded by people that have already won gold medals.
5: Tomorrow night, the Fever in Toronto to play the Tempo. Today in Major League Baseball, the Reds drop a home game against the LA Dodgers, 8-2 the final this afternoon. Then tonight at 7:40 Eastern, the Tigers and White Sox from the South Side. Nathaniel Finch, Network Indiana.
9: Fox News, I'm Ted Lindner. Hosting a dinner in the White House Rose Garden, President Trump announced he's signed executive orders aimed at expanding hunting and fishing to federal lands.
10: We're opening up millions of acres of federal land for our hunters and fishers, and Doug and his group really worked hard on it. This builds on our actions in August that opened up another 92 million acres of federal land across 32 states.
9: The second order protects the use of lead ammunition. Secretary of the Interior Doug Burgum was in attendance alongside hunters, anglers, and outdoor industry leaders. The state of Alabama has executed a man by lethal injection. It comes 3 months after a judge blocked the state from putting him to death using nitrogen gas. Jeffrey Lee on death row for killing two people during a pawn shop robbery in 1998. Lee and his supporters made a final bid to spare his life, arguing the jury in his case recommended life in prison. America's listening to Fox News.
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17: What they're doing to help out. This is Network Indiana. I'm Jake McDaniel. Indiana leaders are opening one-stop shops for flood recovery. Governor Mike Braun announced the effort this morning, bringing state and federal agencies together to help people with disaster aid, housing, and insurance.
18: We've had them in Marion County, some in East Central Indiana, Lake County. Those will be put in place next week. Why later there? Simply because they had so much damage broadly.
17: Braun said people can get help to replace important documents as well. The state's top economic development agency getting a new leader next month.
19: Governor Mike Braun announced that Mitch Fraser will become the next president of the Indiana Economic Development Corporation starting October 5th. Fraser steps into the position after serving as president of IBJ Media and holding early leadership roles within the IEDC itself. State officials say his primary focus will be supporting Indiana businesses, expanding regional partnerships, and competing to bring new capital investments and jobs to the state. Fraser succeeds outgoing President Josh Richardson, who is transitioning into the private sector after capping an 18-year career in state public service. Jeanette Cruz, Network Indiana.
17: A family of a man hit and killed by an officer is suing the Indy Metro Police Department. Rodney Huffman Sr. was crossing Michigan Road 2 years ago when the officer hit him with their car.
20: They have to be able to show that the emergency vehicle, that being this law enforcement officer, operated the vehicle without due regard for the safety of the people.
17: That's Hoosier attorney Mario Masalamani. Huffman died at a hospital nearly a week later. His estate filed the lawsuit last week and claims the officer didn't yield before hitting Huffman. And Indiana Fever guard Caitlin Clark recently finished her FIFA Women's Basketball World Cup debut by helping Team USA beat France 97-79 to win gold. The Fever looked to carry that momentum into Friday evening's game against the Toronto Tempo at 7:30. This is Network Indiana.
21: I'm Rusty Nixon, Giant FM News. Two men were arrested early Thursday morning after allegedly stealing used cooking oil from a local restaurant and then coming back for more. Incident began at 2:46 a.m. on Thursday, September 17th, when the Marshall County Central Dispatch received a call from the owner of King Heroes at 1827 and a half North Michigan Street. The owner told dispatch he had video footage of a truck stealing used cooking oil from his business, but the vehicle had already left the area. That same truck returned at 3:37 a.m. Plymouth police were once again dispatched and arrived at the restaurant while the two suspects were still on the property. The pair, 26-year-old Eliodanus C. Pluton of Indianapolis, 38-year-old Omar P. Coutinho of Louisville, Kentucky, were detained. Both men were arrested and transported to the Marshall County Jail. Pluton and Coutinho were each booked for theft, a Class A misdemeanor, and organized theft, a Level 6 felony. Used cooking oil can be recycled into biodiesel fuel, animal feed, and other products, making it a target for thieves who sell it to rendering companies for profit. The restaurant recycling industry estimates that stolen grease costs businesses millions of dollars each year nationwide. Plymouth police are encouraging other business owners who may have been victims of cooking oil theft to come forward. Beacon Health System is opening Beacon Medical Group in Plymouth, bringing four key specialties under one roof: primary care, OB, and prenatal care, heart care, and neurosurgery. 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Familiar face will be welcoming patients. Dr. Olivia Neese, who grew up on a family farm just outside Plymouth, is returning home to practice family medicine and provide prenatal and obstetric care. Says she always planned to return to the community that raised her. Bacon says the new clinic reflects its commitment to expanding access to high-quality care across the region. While Beacon has purchased additional property in Plymouth for future development, no construction timeline has been set. 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Organizers are encouraging the community to get their tickets early. That will be held next Saturday, September 26th, from 4 p.m. to 7 p.m. at the Knights of Columbus on East Jefferson Street in Plymouth. 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Carryouts are available. 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Additional information is available on the Facebook event page. I'm Rusty Nixon, Giant FM News.
0: 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Tonight, clouds with a low in the mid-60s. Tomorrow, overcast skies with a high around 76 degrees. Tomorrow night, overcast skies with showers late in the evening, low 61. Saturday, partly sunny, afternoon showers, high 83. I'm Bill Banks. For your local forecast 24/7, visit WKVI.com.
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5: Hat Chief Meteorologist Ryan Martin says that rain we've been seeing in the northern part of the state will continue through Tuesday.
7: I think from I-70 north, we can see anywhere from an inch or two of additional rain here as another, at least one, strong wave of moisture moves through, potentially two. Now, in southern Indiana, we've been dominated by the fringe of this heat dome that's been dominating weather down over the deep south, the Tennessee Valley and Ohio Valley, and I think it pushes us back where we get some rain, maybe a quarter to three quarters down south.
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21: Turning to funeral arrangements, Owen E. Rao, 93, passed away on Friday, January 9th, 2026, at St. Joe Regional Medical Center in Plymouth. Born in North Liberty on April 22nd of 1932, Owen was the son of Harry and Irma Cole Rao. Graduating from Bremen High School, he honorably served in the United States Navy during the Korean War. Visitation will be held on Saturday, September 19th, from 11 a.m. to 1 p.m. at Johnson Danielson Funeral Home, 1100 North Michigan Street in Plymouth. A celebration of life will immediately follow at 1 p.m. Owen will be laid to rest at Fair Cemetery. Condolences can be left for the family at www.johnson-danielson.com. Chris R. Pinkerton, 65, passed away on Friday, September 11th at Center for Hospice, Racklin House. Chris was born July 10th of 1961 in Muncie, to Larry and Beth Pinkerton. He attended Plymouth High School, graduated with the class of 1979. Per wishes of the family, private services will be held. Memorial contributions may be given to the Cancer Association of Marshall County, P.O. Box 895, Plymouth, Indiana. Johnson Danielson Funeral Home has been entrusted with the arrangements. Condolences can be left for the family at www.johnson-danielson.com. Mark L. Whitaker, 64, passed away on Friday, September 11th, at his home. Mark was born on December 30th of 1961 in Ohio to Don and Lillian Harper Whitaker. He attended Plymouth High School, graduating with the class of 1981. Shortly after, Mark answered the call to serve his country, serving in the United States Army as a mechanic from 1981 to 1985. Burial will take place at New Oak Hill Cemetery in Plymouth with military honors at a later date. Johnson Danielson Funeral Home has been entrusted with the arrangements. Condolences can be left for the family at www.johnson-danielson.com.
0: 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Tonight, clouds with a low in the mid-60s. Tomorrow, overcast skies with a high around 76 degrees. Tomorrow night, overcast skies with showers late in the evening, low 61. Saturday, partly sunny, afternoon showers, high 83. I'm Bill Banks. For your local forecast 24/7, visit WKVI.com.
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21: I'm Rusty Nixon, Giant FM Sports. It's a giant night of football here on Giant FM. As we start off, as always, Plymouth Rocky football on WTCA. Join Kenny Kramer, Ryan Lockhart for the play-by-play. They start at 6:30, kickoff at 7, as the Rockies head to Goshen for a key NLC contest. On WKVI, Mitch Colombi has the call as John Glenn will take on Knox in a conference matchup. And then on Max 98.3, join Joe McKee and myself. We'll have the play-by-play starting at 7 with the kickoff, 6:30 pregame. North Judson comes to Culver, and Brett Lambert, the head coach of the Blue Jays, knows it's not going to be an easy task in Culver on Friday night.
9: Coaching-wise, they're going to have their guys in the right position. 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So we know that they're not just going to, hey, North Jetson's here, we're going to roll over. 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So we'll bring our A game.
21: That's our giant football tripleheader. WTCA, Plymouth versus Goshen. WKVI, it is Knox versus John Glenn. And on Max 98.3, it is Culver versus North Judson. I'm Rusty Nixon, Giant FM Sports.
10: ABC News, I'm Dave Packer in Los Angeles. A vigil tonight for the lives lost in two coinciding tragedies. A bus crash and then a helicopter crash, both deadly. Meanwhile, the woman whose SUV hit the bus charged with second-degree murder. A judge has now ordered the White House to give 30 days' notice if President Trump orders a demolition of the Kennedy Center. He's talked about knocking it down if his name can't be put on it. In Michigan, an F-16 fighter jet crashed to the ground.
12: That F-16 from the Texas Air National Guard was on a training mission when it crashed this afternoon in rural Blair Township outside Traverse City. Fortunately, the pilot safely ejected.
10: ABC's Martha Raddatz. Even after six new reports of rogue AI incidents, the U.S. Senate still at odds over new rules and regulations to slow things down. And the House starting their fall recess early, effectively pausing any debate on the issue. This is ABC News. France's Interior Ministry confirms to ABC News a 35-year-old police officer was arrested last month suspected of planning a terror attack. A new synthetic opioid considered stronger than fentanyl linked to a teen's death.
24: Four suspected drug dealers in San Francisco are under arrest after the death of a 16-year-old boy. Police say he's a first known victim linked to a new synthetic opioid, so new that drug test kits cannot pick it up. San Francisco Mayor Daniel Lurie.
25: A medical examiner found cyclophosphamine in the teenager's system, a new synthetic opioid even more powerful than fentanyl.
24: The teen was found by his mother in his bedroom with black fluid coming out of his nose and mouth. Health officials say Narcan should still work to reverse overdoses if caught in time. Alex Stone, ABC News.
10: And the Los Angeles Dodgers clinched their fifth consecutive NL West title and 13th in 14 seasons with an 8-2 win over the Cincinnati Reds. Dave Packer, ABC News.
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2: what they're doing to help out. This is Network Indiana. I'm Jake McDaniel. Indiana leaders are opening one-stop shops for flood recovery. Governor Mike Braun announced the effort this morning, bringing state and federal agencies together to help people with disaster aid, housing, and insurance.
11: We've had them in Marion County, some in East Central Indiana, Lake County. Those will be put in place next week. Why later there? Simply because they had so much damage broadly.
2: Braun said people can get help to replace important documents as well. The state's top economic development agency getting a new leader next month.
13: Governor Mike Braun announced that Mitch Fraser will become the next president of the Indiana Economic Development Corporation starting October 5th. Fraser steps into the position after serving as president of IBJ Media and holding early leadership roles within the IEDC itself. State officials say his primary focus will be supporting Indiana businesses, expanding regional partnerships, and competing to bring new capital investments and jobs to the state. Fraser succeeds outgoing President Josh Richardson, who is transitioning into the private sector after capping an 18-year career in state public service. Jeanette Cruz, Network Indiana.
2: A family of a man hit and killed by an officer is suing the Indy Metro Police Department. Rodney Huffman Sr. was crossing Michigan Road 2 years ago when the officer hit him with their car.
14: They have to be able to show that the emergency vehicle, that being this law enforcement officer, operated the vehicle without due regard for the safety of the people.
2: That's Hoosier attorney Mario Masalamani. Huffman died at a hospital nearly a week later. His estate filed the lawsuit last week and claims the officer didn't yield before hitting Huffman. And Indiana Fever guard Caitlin Clark recently finished her FIFA Women's Basketball World Cup debut by helping Team USA beat France 97-79 to win gold. The Fever looked to carry that momentum into Friday evening's game against the Toronto Tempo at 7:30. This is Network Indiana.
15: The Pulaski County Veterans Treatment Court will hold two graduation ceremonies in the coming weeks. I'm Becca Shepherd for Stark County Family Dentistry from the WKVI Information Center. The ceremonies are scheduled for September 25th and October 9th, with both to be held at the Pulaski County Justice Center. Each ceremony will begin at 10:30 a.m. Eastern Time following Veterans Treatment Court at 10. Family members, friends, mentors, and members of the Veterans Treatment Court team are invited to attend and recognize the graduates. Light refreshments will follow each ceremony. Reservations are not required but are welcome. Those planning to attend either ceremony are asked to RSVP by today, September 18th. RSVPs can be sent to the Veterans Treatment Court Coordinator at vtccoordinator@pulaskicounty.in.gov. The Pulaski County Justice Center is located at 110 East Meridian Street in Winnemac. The town of North Judson will hold two regular meetings this upcoming Monday, September 21st. The first meeting will be a meeting of the Redevelopment Commission scheduled to be held at 6 p.m. Central Time. Business on the commission's agenda includes project plans for Phase 2 of the Town Park Improvements Project and the Indiana Trails Program Grant. The commission will also receive an update on 2026 projects and the budget, along with an update concerning capital assets and the budget as part of 2027 fiscal sustainability planning. Following the Redevelopment Commission meeting, or around 6:30 p.m., the Town Council will hold its meeting. The council is scheduled to consider Town Resolution 2026-04 concerning adoption of the town's 2027 budget. New business includes a resolution appointing ADA and Title VI coordinators and adopting procedures, along with a resolution concerning the American Discovery Trail and U.S. Bike Route 35 route consolidation. The council will also receive reports from town departments and representatives. Both meetings are expected to take place at the North Judson Town Hall, located at 310 Lane Street. Both of these meetings are open to the public. The Knox Community School Corporation has announced it will be holding an executive session this upcoming Monday. In accordance with Indiana laws, it has been shared that the purpose of this executive session is to train school board members with an outside consultant about the performance of the role of the members as public officials. The meeting is scheduled for 5:30 p.m. Central Time on Monday, September 21st, and will be held at the Administrative Building's boardroom. This is a reminder that executive sessions are not open to the public. The Knox Board of Public Works will hold a regular meeting on Wednesday, September 23rd, with multiple property hearings and reviews on the agenda. The board is expected to vote on the approval of minutes from its August regular meeting and receive the superintendent's report before discussing a sewer UV system upgrade. Property matters on the agenda include a review at a property on South Main Street and an update concerning a property on West Elm Street. Hearings are scheduled concerning properties at Delameter Street, West John Street, and West Lake Street. The board will also conduct a review concerning a property on South William Street and also a non-compliance review involving Crescendo LLC. The meeting is scheduled to take place this upcoming Wednesday, September 23rd at 9:30 a.m. Central Time at Knox City Hall, which is located at 101 West Washington Street. The public is invited to attend this meeting. WKVI News and information on the hour is brought to you by Dr. Andrew Frazier and the staff over at Stark County Family Dentistry in Knox. 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
0: 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Tonight, clouds with a low in the mid-60s. Tomorrow, overcast skies with a high around 76 degrees. Tomorrow night, overcast skies with showers late in the evening, low 61. Saturday, partly sunny, afternoon showers, high 83. I'm Bill Banks. For your local forecast 24/7, visit WKVI.com.
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20: 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A big Texas hats off to you, Gary. 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Congratulations, Gary, on a job well done.
4: 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I'm Eric Pfeiffer. 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
4: Hat Chief Meteorologist Ryan Martin says that rain we've been seeing in the northern part of the state will continue through Tuesday.
9: I think from I-70 north, we can see anywhere from an inch or two of additional rain here as another, at least one, strong wave of moisture moves through, potentially two. Now, in southern Indiana, we've been dominated by the fringe of this heat dome that's been dominating weather down over the deep south, the Tennessee Valley and Ohio Valley, and I think it pushes us back where we get some rain, maybe a quarter to three quarters down south.
4: 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I'm Eric Pfeiffer, Hoosier Ag Today, Indiana's Farm Network, for 20 years.
15: Turning now to funeral arrangements. 59-year-old Jed A. Wiltfong of Knox passed away September 13th. No services to be held at this time. Brayman & Son Memorial Chapel is in charge of arrangements. Memorials may be made to the funeral home in memory of 59-year-old Jed A. Wiltfong of Knox. 80-year-old Elaine Marie Runk of Mulberry and formerly of Madaryville passed away September 11th. Visitation will take place from noon to 3 p.m. Eastern Time tomorrow, Saturday, September 19th, at Frayne Mortuary in Francisville. Memorial contributions may be made to the Pulaski Animal Center. Arrangements have been entrusted to Frayne Mortuary in memory of 80-year-old Elaine Marie Runk of Mulberry and formerly of Madaryville. 66-year-old Ellen Marie Fox Herman of Monterey passed away January 2nd. Cremation will take place at Frayne Crematory in Winnemac. A memorial mass will be held tomorrow, Saturday, September 19th at noon Eastern Time at St. Peter's Catholic Church. Memorial contributions may be made to Make-A-Wish Foundation. Arrangements have been entrusted to Frayne Mortuary in Winnemac in memory of 66-year-old Ellen Marie Fox Herman of Monterey. 78-year-old Arthur E. Backert of North Judson passed away September 15th. Friends will be received from 10 a.m. until the time of the noon service Central Time at St. Peter Lutheran Church tomorrow, Saturday, September 19th. Brayman and Bailey Funeral Home of North Judson is in charge of arrangements for 78-year-old Arthur E. Backert of North Judson. 82-year-old Carol K. Gutwine of Francisville passed away September 14th. Visitation will be held from 3 to 7 p.m. Eastern Time Sunday, September 20th at Frayne Mortuary in Francisville. And again from 9:30 to 10:30 a.m. Eastern Time Monday, September 21st at the Apostolic Christian Church in Francisville. Funeral services will be held at 11 a.m. Eastern Time Monday, September 21st, also at the Apostolic Christian Church in Francisville. Memorial contributions can be made to LifeWise Academy at West Central or Humanitarian Distribution Center. Arrangements have been entrusted to Frayne Mortuary in Francisville in memory of 82-year-old Carol K. Gutwine of Francisville. Remember, you can find complete obituary information online at WKVI.com.
0: 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Tonight, clouds with a low in the mid-60s. Tomorrow, overcast skies with a high around 76 degrees. Tomorrow night, overcast skies with showers late in the evening, low 61. Saturday, partly sunny, afternoon showers, high 83. I'm Bill Banks. For your local forecast 24/7, visit WKVI.com.
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10: The West Central Varsity Girls and Boys Cross Country teams competed at the Wildcat Classic at Indiana Wesleyan University this past Saturday. West Central's Ryan Richardson was an individual medal winner in 35th. The Hoosier North Athletic Conference Girls Golf Tournament was this past weekend. North Miami came in first with a 412. North Judson Sam Peer in second with a 423. Triton in third with a 436. Winamac in fourth with a 466. Oregon Davis and Culver were in seventh and eighth, respectively. North Judson's Millie Bocamp came in third overall with a score of 100. Winamac's Sophia Shell came in seventh overall with a 105. The Culver Cavaliers volleyball team was in action versus several schools this past weekend. They fell to Triton 0-2 sets, Bremen 0-2 sets, and John Glenn 0-2 sets, but beat Caston 2-0. As that's your sports check, I'm Mitch Columbia. 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
12: AP News, I'm Ben Thomas. UN Commission human rights experts say they found reasonable grounds to believe the U.S. has committed war crimes in Iran. Sagar Magani has details.
21: The independent panel says its findings center on two airstrikes in February that killed at least 178 civilians, including one on what it calls a clearly identifiable school, 4 months after the strike.
22: I don't think it was us. There were a lot of missiles being fired at that time.
21: But the Trump administration has not released findings of a Pentagon investigation of the school bombing. The experts will deliver their findings to the UN Human Rights Council next week. The White House is blasting that body as one that spouted unserious nonsense for decades and says the only party in this conflict that has committed war crimes is the Iranian regime. Sagar Magani, Washington.
12: Those UN-backed experts also report killings by state security forces in Iran have occurred on a, quote, staggering scale. The U.S. Postal Service has stopped work on the computer system key to President Trump's effort to limit mail voting after the Supreme Court's rejection of his executive order. And in L.A.,
23: prosecutors say an SUV driver who went the wrong way down a busy street and slammed into a city bus in the San Fernando Valley will face charges. Los Angeles County Prosecutor Nathan Hochman.
24: Second-degree murder charges and an additional count of driving under the influence and reckless driving.
23: Two riders on the bus were killed, and the tragedy was compounded by the crash of a news helicopter covering the collision that killed the pilot and the reporter on board and one person on the ground. NTSB investigator Fabian Salazar says live video taken inside the helicopter could provide clues as to what happened.
25: That video is probably the most important evidence that we have discovered so far.
23: I'm Jennifer King.
12: This is AP News. In South Africa, police have found the body of a ninth woman in a district east of Johannesburg. Our Kayleen Morgan's at the scene.
26: The latest body was discovered in Dawn Park on Thursday, adding to a series of cases that has raised fears that a serial killer could be operating in the area. Some of the women were found naked or partially clothed, with police investigating possible sexual violence in some of these cases. But authorities are warning against calling these serial killings before investigators establish that the cases are indeed connected. Authorities have increased police visibility in the affected areas and are offering a 400,000 rand reward for information that could lead to an arrest. The deaths have renewed concern over violence against women in South Africa, where femicide remains a major issue. Investigators say they're treating the cases individually while looking for connections.
12: AP's Kayleen Morgan reporting from South Africa. There's more news at apnews.com. I'm Ben Thomas. Thanks for listening.
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31: 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The odds of him going on to fascinate millions with his talent 1 in 260,000. The odds of this born racer having 157 career top 10 finishes in NASCAR? 1 in 125 billion. The odds of him winning both the Daytona 500 and the Brickyard 400 in the same year? 1 in 195 million. The odds of a child being diagnosed with autism? 1 in 68. 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
2: ABC News, I'm Dave Packer. Worries over AI mutiny. OpenAI revealing six new instances of AI models concerning behavior, some going rogue. ABC's Elizabeth Schulze.
5: Just days ago, OpenAI CEO Sam Altman admitted that the power and speed of AI has caught its creators off guard.
6: I don't think people really felt that the models were going to come this far this fast.
5: OpenAI is vowing to more aggressively track and report rogue AI. But it comes on the heels of another alarming incident when AI agents broke out of their testing environment and hacked into a rival company.
2: President Trump ordered by a federal judge to give 30 days notice before making any changes to the Kennedy Center, including renovation or demolition. He's been talking about knocking it down if his name isn't on the building. More measles cases being reported in Pennsylvania. Four people have died. The CDC says the last time the United States reported four measles deaths in a single year, 1992. This is ABC News. How much for Knicks tickets?
7: Sticker shock for New York Knicks fans trying to buy tickets for the new season. Individual game ticket sales for the get-in price for the October 20th season opener against Philadelphia were more than $1,000. The NBA champions hit the pause button on sales. Madison Square Garden Sports in a statement says due to a mistake in the pricing. The tickets, the company says, will average 12% more than last year's prices, and sales will restart with the fixed pricing. Those who already paid the heavy price for the advertised mistake will be refunded the difference, according to MSG Sports.
2: ABC's Michelle Franson. Using sophisticated techniques, scientists say they finally determined the temperature of a Tyrannosaurus rex. Researcher Robert Eagle says he looked at chemical clues on the T-Rex teeth.
11: And we were able to show that based on the thermal tolerance range of an organism, large organism with a body temperature of 36 degrees C.
2: Dave Packer, ABC News.
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17: What they're doing to help out. This is Network Indiana. I'm Jake McDaniel. Indiana leaders are opening one-stop shops for flood recovery. Governor Mike Braun announced the effort this morning, bringing state and federal agencies together to help people with disaster aid, housing, and insurance.
18: We've had them in Marion County, some in East Central Indiana, Lake County. Those will be put in place next week. Why later there? Simply because they had so much damage broadly.
17: Braun said people can get help to replace important documents as well. The state's top economic development agency getting a new leader next month.
19: Governor Mike Braun announced that Mitch Fraser will become the next president of the Indiana Economic Development Corporation starting October 5th. Fraser steps into the position after serving as president of IBJ Media and holding early leadership roles with within the IEDC itself. State officials say his primary focus will be supporting Indiana businesses, expanding regional partnerships, and competing to bring new capital investments and jobs to the state. Fraser succeeds outgoing President Josh Richardson, who is transitioning into the private sector after capping an 18-year career in state public service. Jeanette Cruz, Network Indiana.
17: A family of a man hit and killed by an officer is suing the Indy Metro Police Department. Rodney Huffman Sr. was crossing Michigan Road 2 years ago when the officer hit him with their car.
1: They have to be able to show that the emergency vehicle, that being this law enforcement officer, operated the vehicle without due regard for the safety of the people.
17: That's Hoosier attorney Mario Masalamani. Huffman died at a hospital nearly a week later. His estate filed the lawsuit last week and claims the officer didn't yield before hitting Huffman. And Indiana Fever guard Caitlin Clark recently finished her FIFA Women's Basketball World Cup debut by helping Team USA beat France 97-79 to win gold. The Fever looked to carry that momentum into Friday evening's game against the Toronto Tempo at 7:30. This is Network Indiana.
3: The town of North Judson will hold two regular meetings this upcoming Monday, September 21st. I'm Becca Shepherd from the WKVI Information Center. The first meeting will be a meeting of the Redevelopment Commission scheduled to be held at 6 p.m. Central Time. Business on the commission's agenda includes project plans for Phase 2 of the Town Park Improvements Project and the Indiana Trails Program Grant. The commission will also receive an update on 2026 projects and the budget, along with an update concerning capital assets and the budget as part of 2027 fiscal sustainability planning. Following the Redevelopment Commission meeting, or around 6:30 p.m., the Town Council will hold its meeting. The council is scheduled to consider Town Resolution 2026-04 concerning adoption of the town's 2027 budget. New business includes a resolution appointing ADA and Title VI coordinators and adopting procedures, along with a resolution concerning the American Discovery Trail and U.S. Bike Route 35 route consolidation. The council will also receive reports from town departments and representatives. Both meetings are expected to take place at the North Judson Town Hall, located at 310 Lane Street. Both of these meetings are open to the public. The Knox Board of Public Works will hold a regular meeting on Wednesday, September 23rd, with multiple property hearings and reviews on the agenda. The board is expected to vote on the approval of minutes from its August regular meeting and receive the superintendent's report before discussing a sewer UV system upgrade. Property matters on the agenda include a review at a property on South Main Street and an update concerning a property on West Elm Street. Hearings are scheduled concerning properties at Delameter Street, West John Street, and West Lake Street. The board will also conduct a review concerning a property on South William Street and also a non-compliance review involving Crescendo LLC. The meeting is scheduled to take place this upcoming Wednesday, September 23rd at 9:30 a.m. Central Time at Knox City Hall, which is located at 101 West Washington Street. The public is invited to attend this meeting. The Pulaski County Veterans Treatment Court will hold two graduation ceremonies in the coming weeks. The ceremonies are scheduled for September 25th and October 9th, with both to be held at the Pulaski County Justice Center. Each ceremony will begin at 10:30 a.m. Eastern Time following Veterans Treatment Court at 10. Family members, friends, mentors, and members of the Veterans Treatment Court team are invited to attend and recognize the graduates. Light refreshments will follow each ceremony. Reservations are not required but are welcome. Those planning to attend either ceremony are asked to RSVP by today, September 18th. RSVPs can be sent to the Veterans Treatment Court Coordinator at vtccoordinator@pulaskicounty.in.gov. The Pulaski County Justice Center is located at 110 East Meridian Street in Winnemac. I'm Becca Shepherd from the WKVI Information Center. Visit our website, WKVI.com, or our Facebook page, Tri-County News, for all of your local news 24/7.
0: 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Tonight, clouds with a low in the mid-60s. Tomorrow, overcast skies with a high around 76 degrees. Tomorrow night, overcast skies with showers late in the evening, low 61. Saturday, partly sunny, afternoon showers, high 83. I'm Bill Banks. For your local forecast 24/7, visit WKVI.com.
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9: This is a Bloomberg Money Minute. Big gains today on Wall Street, a big turnaround from yesterday. That's thanks to oil prices dipping slightly, easing pressures on the bond market, and with investors getting on board with yesterday's Federal Reserve rate hike to lower inflation, even with its signals that another rate hike could happen this year if needed. With that, the Dow today rose 316 points, up 0.2%. The Nasdaq was the big gainer, thanks to gains in chip makers and other AI-related stocks. It shot up 440 points, a 1.2% gain. The S&P was up 86. That's a rise of more than 1%. Oil closed slightly lower. It ended at $101.91 a barrel. That's on signs that crude supply challenges in the Middle East are starting to show signs of easing up. And the Defense Division at General Motors making its first delivery of Patriot missile parts to big defense contractor Lockheed Martin. This comes a month after the two industrial giants formed a partnership to replenish the Pentagon's munitions.

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8: Hat Chief Meteorologist Ryan Martin says that rain we've been seeing in the northern part of the state will continue through Tuesday.
10: I think from I-70 north, we can see anywhere from an inch or two of additional rain here as another, at least one, strong wave of moisture moves through, potentially two. Now, in southern Indiana, we've been dominated by the fringe of this heat dome that's been dominating weather down over the deep south, the Tennessee Valley and Ohio Valley, and I think it pushes us back where we get some rain, maybe a quarter to three quarters down south.
8: 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I'm Eric Pfeiffer, Hoosier Ag Today, Indiana's Farm Network, for 20 years.
11: Turning now to funeral arrangements. 59-year-old Jed A. Wiltfong of Knox passed away September 13th. No services to be held at this time. Brayman & Son Memorial Chapel is in charge of arrangements. Memorials may be made to the funeral home in memory of 59-year-old Jed A. Wiltfong of Knox. 80-year-old Elaine Marie Runk of Mulberry and formerly of Madarieville passed away September 11th. Visitation will take place from noon to 3 p.m. Eastern Time tomorrow, Saturday, September 19th, at Frayne Mortuary in Francisville. Memorial contributions may be made to the Pulaski Animal Center. Arrangements have been entrusted to Frayne Mortuary in memory of 80-year-old Elaine Marie Runk of Mulberry and formerly of Madarieville. 66-year-old Ellen Marie Fox Herman of Monterey passed away January 2nd. Cremation will take place at Frayne Crematory in Winnemac. A memorial mass will be held tomorrow, Saturday, September 19th at noon Eastern Time at St. Peter's Catholic Church. Memorial contributions may be made to Make-A-Wish Foundation. Arrangements have been entrusted to Frayne Mortuary in Winnemac in memory of 66-year-old Ellen Marie Fox Herman of Monterey. 78-year-old Arthur E. Backard of North Judson passed away September 15th. Friends will be received from 10 a.m. until the time of the noon service Central Time at St. Peter Lutheran Church tomorrow, Saturday, September 19th. Brayman and Bailey Funeral Home of North Judson is in charge of arrangements for 78-year-old Arthur E. Backert of North Judson. 82-year-old Carol K. Gutwine of Francisville passed away September 14th. Visitation will be held from 3 to 7 p.m. Eastern Time Sunday, September 20th at Frayne Mortuary in Francisville. And again from 9:30 to 10:30 a.m. Eastern Time Monday, September 21st at the Apostolic Christian Church in Francisville. Funeral services will be held at 11 a.m. Eastern Time Monday, September 21st, also at the Apostolic Christian Church in Francisville. Memorial contributions can be made to LifeWise Academy at West Central or Humanitarian Distribution Center. Arrangements have been entrusted to Frayne Mortuary in Francisville in memory of 82.

0: two-year-old Carol K. Gutwein of Francisville. Remember, you can find complete obituary information online at WKVI.com.
1: 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Tonight, clouds with a low in the mid-60s. Tomorrow, overcast skies with a high around 76 degrees. Tomorrow night, overcast skies with showers late in the evening, low 61. Saturday, partly sunny, afternoon showers, high 83. I'm Bill Banks. For your local forecast 24/7, visit WKVI.com.
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5: Network Indiana Sports, I'm Nathaniel Finch. The Indianapolis Colts had a more than forgettable Week 1 game at home against the Baltimore Ravens, losing by 18 points. But according to star running back Jonathan Taylor, you have to move on.
6: It's a week-to-week league. No matter what happened the previous week, whether you had your worst game or you had your best game, it, you have to go dive into the film, learn from it. But you got a new challenge, a new opponent in front of you that doesn't care about what happened last week. They're not worried about it. They're worrying about what they're going to do to you this week. So you have to start focusing in on them very quickly.
5: The opponent this week, the Chiefs, in Kansas City on Sunday Night Football. Head coach Shane Steichen previews the KC offense.
7: Really excited for this week, going into Kansas City Arrowhead, a great opponent. They've been good for a long time, got a lot of respect for what they've done and are doing. Obviously, they had a really good game Monday night against Denver. You know, Patrick Mahomes is as good as it gets, so we got to do a great job maintaining him in the pocket. He can make all the plays in the world, so do a great job there. And then the runner had a big night as well, Walker.
5: The Indiana Fever sent just one day away from a return to action. 3 weeks off during the FIBA Basketball World Cup, in which Team USA brought home a gold medal. Caitlin Clark and Aaliyah Boston on the team, and Clark talks about how special that experience is.
8: I remember those conversations when we were young, like when I was 15 years old playing my first time at U16 USA Basketball, and like they talk about how maybe only a couple of us will ever get to make our senior national team debut, and there's 120 kids sitting in the room trying not to make the U16 team, and now to be one of those, like, it's kind of a pinch me moment. Like, it's super, super cool, and get to be surrounded by people that have already won gold medals.
5: Tomorrow night, the Fever in Toronto to play the Tempo. Today in Major League Baseball, the Reds drop a home game against the LA Dodgers, 8-2 the final this afternoon. Then tonight at 7:40 Eastern, the Tigers and White Sox from the South Side. Nathaniel Finch, Network Indiana.
9: Fox News, I'm Sue Guzman. A federal judge giving the Kennedy Center 30 days notice to make any major physical changes to the building, and that includes demolition.
10: Kennedy Center director and COO Matt Schloka said the center has to close for at least 7 days due to acute risks to public safety resulting from continued structural deterioration.
9: Fox's Jessica Rosenthal. President Trump expected to meet with Persian Gulf allies on the sidelines of next week's UN General Assembly meeting in New York as Iran tries to keep up the pressure on the global energy market.
11: The country's proxy forces in Yemen, the Houthis, are continuing to ramp up the conflict against government forces and Saudi Arabia.
9: Fox's Trey Yangson and former Senator John Kyle of Arizona, who guided the confirmation hearing of Supreme Court Justice Brett Kavanaugh, has died. He was 84, stepped down from public life after being diagnosed with dementia. 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
19: What they're doing to help out. This is Network Indiana. I'm Jake McDaniel. Indiana leaders are opening one-stop shops for flood recovery. Governor Mike Braun announced the effort this morning, bringing state and federal agencies together to help people with disaster aid, housing, and insurance.
20: We've had them in Marion County, some in East Central Indiana, Lake County. Those will be put in place next week. Why later there? Simply because they had so much damage broadly.
19: Braun said people can get help to replace important documents as well. The state's top economic development agency getting a new leader next month.
21: Governor Mike Braun announced that Mitch Fraser will become the next president of the Indiana Economic Development Corporation starting October 5th. Fraser steps into the position after serving as president of IBJ Media and holding early leadership roles within the IEDC itself. State officials say his primary focus will be supporting Indiana businesses, expanding regional partnerships, and competing to bring new capital investments and jobs to the state. Fraser succeeds outgoing President Josh Richardson, who is transitioning into the private sector after capping an 18-year career in state public service. Jeanette Cruz, Network Indiana.
19: A family of a man hit and killed by an officer is suing the Indy Metro Police Department. Rodney Huffman Sr. was crossing Michigan Road 2 years ago when the officer hit him with their car.
22: They have to be able to show that the emergency vehicle, that being this law enforcement officer, operated the vehicle without due regard for the safety of the people.
19: That's Hoosier attorney Mario Masalamani. Huffman died at the hospital nearly a week later. His estate filed the lawsuit last week and claims the officer didn't yield before hitting Huffman. And Indiana Fever guard Caitlin Clark recently finished her FIFA Women's Basketball World Cup debut by helping Team USA beat France 97-79 to win gold. The Fever looked to carry that momentum into Friday evening's game against the Toronto Tempo at 7:30. This is Network Indiana.
23: I'm Rusty Nixon, Giant FM News. Two men were arrested early Thursday morning after allegedly stealing used cooking oil from a local restaurant and then coming back for more. Incident began at 2:46 a.m. on Thursday, September 17th, when the Marshall County Central Dispatch received a call from the owner of King Heroes at 1827 and a half North Michigan Street. The owner told dispatch he had video footage of a truck stealing used cooking oil from his business, but the vehicle had already left the area. That same truck returned at 3:37 a.m. Plymouth police were once again dispatched and arrived at the restaurant while the two suspects were still on the property. The pair, 26-year-old Eliodanus C. Pluton of Indianapolis, 38-year-old Omar P. Coutinho of Louisville, Kentucky, were detained. Both men were arrested and transported to the Marshall County Jail. Pluton and Coutinho were each booked for theft, a Class A misdemeanor, and organized theft, a Level 6 felony. Used cooking oil can be recycled into biodiesel fuel, animal feed, and other products, making it a target for thieves who sell it to rendering companies for profit. The restaurant recycling industry estimates that stolen grease costs businesses millions of dollars each year nationwide. Plymouth police are encouraging other business owners who may have been victims of cooking oil theft to come forward. Beacon Health System is opening Beacon Medical Group in Plymouth, bringing four key specialties under one roof: primary care, OB, and prenatal care, heart care, and neurosurgery. 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Familiar face will be welcoming patients. Dr. Olivia Neese, who grew up on a family farm just outside Plymouth, is returning home to practice family medicine and provide prenatal and obstetric care. Says she always planned to return to the community that raised her. Beacon says the new clinic reflects its commitment to expanding access to high-quality care across the region. While Beacon has purchased additional property in Plymouth for future development, no construction timeline has been set. 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Organizers are encouraging the community to get their tickets early. That will be held next Saturday, September 26th, from 4 p.m. to 7 p.m. at the Knights of Columbus on East Jefferson Street in Plymouth. 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Additional information is available on the Facebook event page. I'm Rusty Nixon, Giant FM News.
3: From the Tri-County Weather Center, I'm Bill Banks on All News 1520 WKVI. 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Tonight, clouds with a low in the mid-60s. Tomorrow, overcast skies with a high around 76 degrees. Tomorrow night, overcast skies with showers late in the evening, low 61. Saturday, partly sunny, afternoon showers, high 83. I'm Bill Banks. For your local forecast 24/7, visit WKVI.com.
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0: This is a Bloomberg Money Minute. Big gains today on Wall Street, a big turnaround from yesterday. That's thanks to oil prices dipping slightly, easing pressures on the bond market, and with investors getting on board with yesterday's Federal Reserve rate hike to lower inflation, even with its signals that another rate hike could happen this year if needed. With that, the Dow today rose 316 points, up 0.2%. The Nasdaq was the big gainer, thanks to gains in chip makers and other AI-related stocks. It shot up 440 points, a 1.2% gain. The S&P was up 86. That's a rise of more than 1%. Oil closed slightly lower. It ended at $101.91 a barrel. That's on signs that crude supply challenges in the Middle East are starting to show signs of easing up. And the Defense Division at General Motors making its first delivery of Patriot missile parts to big defense contractor Lockheed Martin. This comes a month after the two industrial giants formed a partnership to replenish the Pentagon's munitions. Tom Busby, Bloomberg Radio.
1: This is Ty Higgins from the Ohio AgNet. Hoosier Ag Today's founder Gary Truitt recently was honored with the Farm Broadcaster of the Year Award from our National Association of Farm Broadcasting. Gary was really surprised by the honor, but I can tell you many of us weren't. Gary's work for agriculture goes far outside his Indiana borders. Speaking for my fellow farm broadcasters, the 65 Indiana radio stations that have aired Gary's Indiana reports, many for the last three decades, and thousands of Hoosier farmers and rural listeners. Congratulations, Gary.
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3: 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I'm Eric Pfeiffer. 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
3: Hat Chief Meteorologist Ryan Martin says that rain we've been seeing in the northern part of the state will continue through Tuesday.
35: I think from I-70 north, we can see anywhere from an inch or two of additional rain here as another, at least one, strong wave of moisture moves through, potentially two. Now, in southern Indiana, we've been dominated by the fringe of this heat dome that's been dominating weather down over the deep south, the Tennessee Valley and Ohio Valley, and I think it pushes us back where we get some rain, maybe a quarter to three quarters down south.
3: 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I'm Eric Pfeiffer, Hoosier Ag Today, Indiana's Farm Network, for 20 years.
23: I'm Rusty Nixon, Giant FM News. Two men were arrested early Thursday morning after allegedly stealing used cooking oil from a local restaurant and then coming back for more. Incident began at 2:46 a.m. on Thursday, September 17th, when the Marshall County Central Dispatch received a call from the owner of King Heroes at 1827 and a half North Michigan Street. The owner told dispatch he had video footage of a truck stealing used cooking oil from his business, but the vehicle had already left the area. That same truck returned at 3:37 a.m. Plymouth police were once again dispatched and arrived at the restaurant while the two suspects were still on the property. The pair, 26-year-old Eliodanus C. Pluton of Indianapolis, 38-year-old Omar P. Coutinho of Louisville, Kentucky, were detained. Both men were arrested and transported to the Marshall County Jail. Pluton and Coutinho were each booked for theft, a Class A misdemeanor, and organized theft, a Level 6 felony. Used cooking oil can be recycled into biodiesel fuel, animal feed, and other products, making it a target for thieves who sell it to rendering companies for profit. The restaurant recycling industry estimates that stolen grease costs businesses millions of dollars each year nationwide. Plymouth police are encouraging other business owners who may have been victims of cooking oil theft to come forward. Beacon Health System is opening Beacon Medical Group in Plymouth, bringing four key specialties under one roof: primary care, OB, and prenatal care, heart care, and neurosurgery. 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Familiar face will be welcoming patients. Dr. Olivia Neese, who grew up on a family farm just outside Plymouth, is returning home to practice family medicine and provide prenatal and obstetric care. Says she always planned to return to the community that raised her. Bacon says the new clinic reflects its commitment to expanding access to high-quality care across the region. 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Organizers are encouraging the community to get their tickets early. That will be held next Saturday, September 26th, from 4 p.m. to 7 p.m. at the Knights of Columbus on East Jefferson Street in Plymouth. 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Additional information is available on the Facebook event page. I'm Rusty Nixon, Giant FM News.
0: 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Tonight, clouds with a low in the mid-60s. Tomorrow, overcast skies with a high around 76 degrees. Tomorrow night, overcast skies with showers late in the evening, low 61. Saturday, partly sunny, afternoon showers, high 83. I'm Bill Banks. For your local forecast 24/7, visit WKVI.com.
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23: I'm Rusty Nixon, Giant FM Sports. 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Join Kenny Kramer, Ryan Lockhart for the play-by-play. They start at 6:30, kickoff at 7, as the Rockies head to Goshen for a key NLC contest. On WKBI, Mitch Columbia has the call, as John Glenn will take on Knox in a conference matchup. And then on Max 98.3, join Joe McKee and myself. We'll have the play-by-play starting at 7 with the kickoff, 6:30 pregame. North Judson comes to Culver, and Brett Lambert, the head coach of the Blue Jays, knows it's not going to be an easy task in Culver on Friday night.
10: Coaching-wise, they're going to have their guys in the right position. 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
23: 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WTCA, Plymouth versus Goshen. WKBI, it is Knox versus John Glenn. And on Max 98.3, it is Culver versus North Judson. I'm Rusty Nixon, Giant FM Sports.
11: ABC News, I'm Dave Packer. Worries over AI mutiny. OpenAI revealing 6 new instances of AI models concerning behavior, some going rogue. ABC's Elizabeth Schulze.
12: Just days ago, OpenAI CEO Sam Altman admitted that the power and speed of AI has caught its creators off guard.
13: I don't think people really felt that the models were going to come this far this fast.
12: OpenAI is vowing to more aggressively track and report rogue AI. But it comes on the heels of another alarming incident when AI agents broke out of their testing environment and hacked into a rival company.
11: President Trump ordered by a federal judge to give 30 days notice before making any changes to the Kennedy Center, including renovation or demolition. He's been talking about knocking it down if his name isn't on the building. More measles cases being reported in Pennsylvania. 4 people have died. The CDC says the last time the United States reported 4 measles deaths in a single year, 1992. This is ABC News. How much for Knicks tickets?
1: Sticker shock for New York Knicks fans trying to buy tickets for the new season. Individual game ticket sales for the get-in price for the October 20th season opener against Philadelphia were more than $1,000. The NBA champions hit the pause button on sales. Madison Square Garden Sports in a statement says due to a mistake in the pricing. The tickets, the company says, will average 12% more than last year's prices, and sales will restart with the fixed pricing. Those who already paid the heavy price for the advertised mistake will be refunded the difference, according to MSG Sports.
11: ABC's Michelle Franson. Using sophisticated techniques, scientists say they finally determined the temperature of a Tyrannosaurus rex. Researcher Robert Eagle says he looked at chemical clues on the T-Rex teeth.
2: And we were able to show that based on the thermal tolerance range of an organism, large organism with a body temperature of 36 degrees C.
11: Dave Packer, ABC News.
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14: What they're doing to help out. This is Network Indiana. I'm Jake McDaniel. Indiana leaders are opening one-stop shops for flood recovery. Governor Mike Braun announced the effort this morning, bringing state and federal agencies together to help people with disaster aid, housing, and insurance.
15: We've had them in Marion County, some in East Central Indiana, Lake County. Those will be put in place next week. Why later there? Simply because they had so much damage broadly.
14: Braun said people can get help to replace important documents as well. The state's top economic development agency getting a new leader next month.
16: Governor Mike Braun announced that Mitch Fraser will become the next president of the Indiana Economic Development Corporation starting October 5th. Fraser steps into the position after serving as president of IBJ Media and holding early leadership roles within the IEDC itself. State officials say his primary focus will be supporting Indiana businesses, expanding regional partnerships, and competing to bring new capital investments and jobs to the state. Fraser succeeds outgoing President Josh Richardson, who is transitioning into the private sector after capping an 18-year career in state public service. Jeanette Cruz, Network Indiana.
14: A family of a man hit and killed by an officer is suing the Indy Metro Police Department. Rodney Huffman Sr. was crossing Michigan Road 2 years ago when the officer hit him with their car.
17: They have to be able to show that the emergency vehicle, that being this law enforcement officer, operated the vehicle without due regard for the safety of the people.
14: That's Hoosier attorney Mario Masalamani. Huffman died at a hospital nearly a week later. His estate filed the lawsuit last week and claims the officer didn't yield before hitting Huffman. And Indiana Fever guard Caitlin Clark recently finished her FIFA Women's Basketball World Cup debut by helping Team USA beat France 97-79 to win gold. The Fever looked to carry that momentum into Friday evening's game against the Toronto Tempo at 7:30. This is Network Indiana.
18: The town of North Judson will hold 2 regular meetings this upcoming Monday, September 21st. I'm Becca Shepherd from the WKVI Information Center. The first meeting will be a meeting of the Redevelopment Commission scheduled to be held at 6 p.m. Central Time. Business on the commission's agenda includes project plans for Phase 2 of the Town Park Improvements Project and the Indiana Trails Program Grant. The commission will also receive an update on 2026 projects and the budget, along with an update concerning capital assets and the budget as part of 2027 fiscal sustainability planning. Following the Redevelopment Commission meeting, or around 6:30 p.m., the town council will hold its meeting. The council is scheduled to consider Town Resolution 2026-04 concerning adoption of the town's 2027 budget. New business includes a resolution appointing ADA and Title VI coordinators and adopting procedures, along with a resolution concerning the American Discovery Trail and U.S. Bike Route 35 route consolidation. The council will also receive reports from town departments and representatives. Both meetings are expected to take place at the North Judson Town Hall, located at 310 Lane Street. Both of these meetings are open to the public. The Knox Board of Public Works will hold a regular meeting on Wednesday, September 23rd, with multiple property hearings and reviews on the agenda. The board is expected to vote on the approval of minutes from its August regular meeting and receive the superintendent's report before discussing a sewer UV system upgrade. Property matters on the agenda include a review at a property on South Main Street and an update concerning a property on West Elm Street. Hearings are scheduled concerning properties at Delameter Street, West John Street, and West Lake Street. The board will also conduct a review concerning a property on South William Street and also a non-compliance review involving Crescendo LLC. The meeting is scheduled to take place this upcoming Wednesday, September 23rd at 9:30 a.m. Central Time at Knox City Hall, which is located at 101 West Washington Street. The public is invited to attend this meeting. The Pulaski County Veterans Treatment Court will hold two graduation ceremonies in the coming weeks. The ceremonies are scheduled for September 25th and October 9th, with both to be held at the Pulaski County Justice Center. Each ceremony will begin at 10:30 a.m. Eastern Time following Veterans Treatment Court at 10. Family members, friends, mentors, and members of the Veterans Treatment Court team are invited to attend and recognize the graduates. Light refreshments will follow each ceremony. Reservations are not required but are welcome. Those planning to attend either ceremony are asked to RSVP by today, September 18th. RSVPs can be sent to the Veterans Treatment Court Coordinator at vtccoordinator@pulaskicounty.in.gov. The Pulaski County Justice Center is located at 110 East Meridian Street in Winnemac. I'm Becca Shepherd from the WKVI Information Center. Visit our website, WKVI.com, or our Facebook page, Tri-County News, for all of your local news 24/7.
0: From the Tri-County Weather Center, I'm Bill Banks on All News 1520 WKVI. 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Tonight, clouds with a low in the mid-60s. Tomorrow, overcast skies with a high around 76 degrees. Tomorrow night, overcast skies with showers late in the evening, low 61. Saturday, partly sunny, afternoon showers, high 83. I'm Bill Banks. For your local forecast 24/7, visit WKVI.com.
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7: This is a Bloomberg Money Minute. Big gains today on Wall Street, a big turnaround from yesterday. That's thanks to oil prices dipping slightly, easing pressures on the bond market, and with investors getting on board with yesterday's Federal Reserve rate hike to lower inflation, even with its signals that another rate hike could happen this year if needed. With that, the Dow today rose 316 points, up 0.2%. The NASDAQ was the big gainer, thanks to gains in chip makers and other AI-related stocks. It shot up 440 points, a 1.2% gain. The S&P was up 86. That's a rise of more than 1%. Oil closed slightly lower. It ended at $101.91 a barrel. That's on signs that crude supply challenges in the Middle East are starting to show signs of easing up. And the Defense Division at General Motors making its first delivery of Patriot missile parts to big defense contractor Lockheed Martin. This comes a month after the two industrial giants formed a partnership to replenish the Pentagon's munitions. Tom Busby, Bloomberg Radio.
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3: 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I'm Eric Pfeiffer. 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
3: Hat Chief Meteorologist Ryan Martin says that that rain we've been seeing in the northern part of the state will continue through Tuesday.
27: I think from I-70 north, we can see anywhere from an inch or two of additional rain here as another, at least one, strong wave of moisture moves through, potentially two. Now, in southern Indiana, we've been dominated by the fringe of this heat dome that's been dominating weather down over the deep south, the Tennessee Valley and Ohio Valley, and I think it pushes us back where we get some rain, maybe a quarter to three quarters down south.
3: 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I'm Eric Pfeiffer, Hoosier Ag Today, Indiana's Farm Network, for 20 years.
18: Turning now to funeral arrangements. 59-year-old Jed A. Wiltfong of Knox passed away September 13th. No services to be held at this time. Brayman & Son Memorial Chapel is in charge of arrangements. Memorials may be made to the funeral home in memory of 59-year-old Jed A. Wiltfong of Knox. 80-year-old Elaine Marie Runk of Mulberry and formerly of Madaryville passed away September 11th. Visitation will take place from noon to 3 p.m. Eastern Time tomorrow, Saturday, September 19th at Frayne Mortuary in Francisville. Memorial contributions may be made to the Pulaski Animal Center. Arrangements have been entrusted to Frayne Mortuary in memory of 80-year-old Elaine Marie Runk of Mulberry and formerly of Madaryville. 66-year-old Ellen Marie Fox Herman of Monterey passed away January 2nd. Cremation will take place at Frayne Crematory in Winnemac. A memorial mass will be held tomorrow, Saturday, September 19th at noon Eastern Time at St. Peter's Catholic Church. Memorial contributions may be made to Make-A-Wish Foundation. Arrangements have been entrusted to Frayne Mortuary in Winnemac in memory of 66-year-old Ellen Marie Fox Herman of Monterey. 78-year-old Arthur E. Backert of North Judson passed away September 15th. Friends will be received from 10 a.m. until the time of the noon service Central Time at St. Peter Lutheran Church tomorrow, Saturday, September 19th. Brayman and Bailey Funeral Home of North Judson is in charge of arrangements for 78-year-old Arthur E. Backert of North Judson. 82-year-old Carol K. Gutwein of Francisville passed away September 14th. Visitation will be held from 3 to 7 p.m. Eastern Time Sunday, September 20th at Frayne Mortuary in Francisville. And again from 9:30 to 10:30 a.m. Eastern Time Monday, September 21st at the Apostolic Christian Church in Francisville. Funeral services will be held at 11 a.m. Eastern Time Monday, September 21st, also at the Apostolic Christian Church in Francisville. Memorial contributions can be made to LifeWise Academy at West Central or Humanitarian Distribution Center. Arrangements have been entrusted to Frayne Mortuary in Francisville in memory of 82-year-old Carol K. Gutwein of Francisville. Remember, you can find complete obituary information online at WKVI.com.
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11: Every day I wake up at 5 a.m. to give Dad his medicine. 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
13: ABC News, I'm Dave Packer in Los Angeles. A vigil held Thursday night to remember all the lives lost on September 15th. A car colliding into a Metroline bus, killing two passengers. Then a news helicopter covering that bus crash, itself crashing to the ground, killing the pilot, the reporter, and a person on the ground. As for the bus crash, the driver of the SUV is facing murder charges. A federal judge denied an emergency hearing regarding the Kennedy Center.
23: The president told our Karen Travers, if the president and the administration don't get the recognition that Trump feels they deserve, the building may have to be ripped down.
13: ABC's Stephen Portnoy, the judge says the administration would need to give the court 30 days notice of renovation or demolition. OpenAI models going rogue, the company disclosing six new reports of unexpected or concerning behavior, revealing the models attempted to override instructions, fabricate information, one agent seeking to free itself from, quote, the roles and identities that bind other chatbots. This is ABC News. The man who sprayed vinegar at Democratic Congresswoman Ilhan Omar during a Minneapolis town hall has been sentenced to 14 months in prison. A judge in Minnesota set bail at $400,000 or $200,000 if conditions are met for ICE officer Christian Castro. Hennepin County Attorney Mary Moriarty says Castro is charged with assault and false reporting stemming from the shooting of Julio Cesar Sosa Celis during a Minneapolis ICE operation.
28: He accused Mr. Sosa Celis and Mr. Aljornia of attacking him with a broom and a shovel.
0: As a result, both men were charged in federal court. Their lives were upended, along with the lives of their families.
13: Castro faces a separate hearing in federal court. Mets first baseman Jared Young carted off the field in the sixth inning against Philadelphia pitcher Nolan McLean, accidentally hit him in the head as the two collided on a grounder. The Mets say Young was taken to the hospital for examination, and he does have feeling in his extremities. Dave Packer, ABC News.
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16: What they're doing to help out. This is Network Indiana. I'm Jake McDaniel. Indiana leaders are opening one-stop shops for flood recovery. Governor Mike Braun announced the effort this morning, bringing state and federal agencies together to help people with disaster aid, housing, and insurance.
17: We've had them in Marion County, some in East Central Indiana, Lake County. Those will be put in place next week. Why later there? Simply because they had so much damage broadly.
16: Braun said people can get help to replace important documents as well. The state's top economic development agency getting a new leader next month.
28: Governor Mike Braun announced that Mitch Fraser will become the next president of the Indiana Economic Development Corporation starting October 5th. Fraser steps into the position after serving as president of IBJ Media and holding early leadership roles within the IEDC itself. State officials say his primary focus will be supporting Indiana businesses, expanding regional partnerships, and competing to bring new capital investments and jobs to the state. Fraser succeeds outgoing President Josh Richardson, who is transitioning into the private sector after capping an 18-year career in state public service. Jeanette Cruz, Network Indiana.
16: A family of a man hit and killed by an officer is suing the Indy Metro Police Department. Rodney Huffman Sr. was crossing Michigan Road 2 years ago when the officer hit him with their car.
29: They have to be able to show that the emergency vehicle, that being this law enforcement officer, operated the vehicle without due regard for the safety of the people.
16: That's Hoosier attorney Mario Masalamani. Huffman died at a hospital nearly a week later. His estate filed the lawsuit last week and claims the officer didn't yield before hitting Huffman. And Indiana Fever guard Caitlin Clark recently finished her FIFA Women's Basketball World Cup debut by helping Team USA beat France 97-79 to win gold. The Fever looked to carry that momentum into Friday evening's game against the Toronto Tempo at 7:30. This is Network Indiana.
18: The town of North Judson will hold two regular meetings this upcoming Monday, September 21st.
30: I'm Becca Shepherd from the WKVI Information Center.
18: The first meeting will be a meeting of the Redevelopment Commission scheduled to be held at 6 p.m. Central Time. Business on the commission's agenda includes project plans for Phase 2 of the Town Park Improvements Project and the Indiana Trails Program Grant. The commission will also receive an update on 2026 projects and the budget, along with an update concerning capital assets and the budget as part of 2027 fiscal sustainability planning. Following the Redevelopment Commission meeting, or around 6:30 p.m., the town council will hold its meeting. The council is scheduled to consider Town Resolution 2026-04 concerning adoption of the town's 2027 budget. New business includes a resolution appointing ADA and Title VI coordinators and adopting procedures, along with a resolution concerning the American Discovery Trail and U.S. Bike Route 35 route consolidation. The council will also receive reports from town departments and representatives. Both meetings are expected to take place at the North Judson Town Hall, located at 310 Lane Street. Both of these meetings are open to the public. The Knox Board of Public Works will hold a regular meeting on Wednesday, September 23rd, with multiple property hearings and reviews on the agenda. The board is expected to vote on the approval of minutes from its August regular meeting and receive the superintendent's report before discussing a sewer UV system upgrade. Property matters on the agenda include a review at a property on South Main Street and an update concerning a property on West Elm Street. Hearings are scheduled concerning properties at Delameter Street, West John Street, and West Lake Street. The board will also conduct a review concerning a property on South William Street and also a non-compliance review involving Crescendo LLC. The meeting is scheduled to take place this upcoming Wednesday, September 23rd at 9:30 a.m. Central Time at Knox City Hall, which is located at 101 West Washington Street. The public is invited to attend this meeting. The Pulaski County Veterans Treatment Court will hold two graduation ceremonies in the coming weeks. The ceremonies are scheduled for September 25th and October 9th, with both to be held at the Pulaski County Justice Center. Each ceremony will begin at 10:30 a.m. Eastern Time following Veterans Treatment Court at 10. Family members, friends, mentors, and members of the Veterans Treatment Court team are invited to attend and recognize the graduates. Light refreshments will follow each ceremony. Reservations are not required but are welcome. Those planning to attend either ceremony are asked to RSVP by today, September 18th. RSVPs can be sent to the Veterans Treatment Court Coordinator at vtccoordinator@pulaskicounty.in.gov. The Pulaski County Justice Center is located at 110 East Meridian Street in Winnemac.
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1: From the Tri-County Weather Center, I'm Bill Banks on All News 1520 WKVI. 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Tonight, clouds with a low in the mid-60s. Tomorrow, overcast skies with a high around 76 degrees. Tomorrow night, overcast skies with showers late in the evening, low 61. Saturday, partly sunny, afternoon showers, high 83. I'm Bill Banks. For your local forecast 24/7, visit WKVI.com.
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9: This is a Bloomberg Money Minute. Big gains today on Wall Street, a big turnaround from yesterday. That's thanks to oil prices dipping slightly, easing pressures on the bond market, and with investors getting on board with yesterday's Federal Reserve rate hike to lower inflation, even with its signals that another rate hike could happen this year if needed. With that, the Dow today rose 316 points, up 0.2%. The NASDAQ was the big gainer, thanks to gains in chip makers and other AI-related stocks. It shot up 440 points, a 1.2% gain. The S&P was up 86. That's a rise of more than 1%. Oil closed slightly lower. It ended at $101.91 a barrel. That's on signs that crude supply challenges in the Middle East are starting to show signs of easing up. And the Defense Division at General Motors making its first delivery of Patriot missile parts to big defense contractor Lockheed Martin. This comes a month after the two industrial giants formed a partnership to replenish the Pentagon's munitions. Tom Busby, Bloomberg Radio.
19: It's Thursday night and you're grabbing drinks with some friends. Started off with a pitcher for the table, which quickly becomes two. There's pool. And there's the photo booth.
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1: Hat Chief Meteorologist Ryan Martin says that that rain we've been seeing in the northern part of the state will continue through Tuesday.
2: I think from I-70 north, we can see anywhere from an inch or two of additional rain here as another, at least one, strong wave of moisture moves through, potentially two. Now, in southern Indiana, we've been dominated by the fringe of this heat dome that's been dominating weather down over the deep south, the Tennessee Valley and Ohio Valley, and I think it pushes us back where we get some rain, maybe a quarter to three quarters down south.
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3: Turning now to funeral arrangements. 59-year-old Jed A. Wiltfong of Knox passed away September 13th. No services to be held at this time. Brayman & Son Memorial Chapel is in charge of arrangements. Memorials may be made to the funeral home in memory of 59-year-old Jed A. Wiltfong of Knox. 80-year-old Elaine Marie Runk of Mulberry and formerly of Madaryville passed away September 11th. Visitation will take place from noon to 3 p.m. Eastern Time tomorrow, Saturday, September 19th, at Frayne Mortuary in Francisville. Memorial contributions may be made to the Pulaski Animal Center. Arrangements have been entrusted to Frayne Mortuary in memory of 80-year-old Elaine Marie Runk of Mulberry and formerly of Madaryville. 66-year-old Ellen Marie Fox Herman of Monterey passed away January 2nd. Cremation will take place at Frayne Crematory in Winnemac. A memorial mass will be held tomorrow, Saturday, September 19th at noon Eastern Time at St. Peter's Catholic Church. Memorial contributions may be made to Make-A-Wish Foundation. Arrangements have been entrusted to Frayne Mortuary in Winnemac in memory of 66-year-old Ellen Marie Fox Herman of Monterey. 78-year-old Arthur E. Backert of North Judson passed away September 15th. Friends will be received from 10 a.m. until the time of the noon service Central Time at St. Peter Lutheran Church tomorrow, Saturday, September 19th. Brayman and Bailey Funeral Home of North Judson is in charge of arrangements for 78-year-old Arthur E. Backert of North Judson. 82-year-old Carol K. Gutwein of Francisville passed away September 14th. Visitation will be held from 3 to 7 p.m. Eastern Time Sunday, September 20th at Frayne Mortuary in Francisville. And again from 9:30 to 10:30 a.m. Eastern Time Monday, September 21st at the Apostolic Christian Church in Francisville. Funeral services will be held at 11 a.m. Eastern Time Monday, September 21st, also at the Apostolic Christian Church in Francisville. Memorial contributions can be made to LifeWise Academy at West Central or Humanitarian Distribution Center. Arrangements have been entrusted to Frayne Mortuary in Francisville in memory of 82-year-old Carol K. Gutwein of Francisville. Remember, you can find complete obituary information online at WKVI.com.
4: From the Tri-County Weather Center, I'm Bill Banks on All News 1520 WKVI. 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Tonight, clouds with a low in the mid-60s. Tomorrow, overcast skies with a high around 76 degrees. Tomorrow night, overcast skies with showers late in the evening, low 61. Saturday, partly sunny, afternoon showers, high 83. I'm Bill Banks. For your local forecast 24/7, visit WKVI.com.
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8: Network Indiana Sports, I'm Nathaniel Finch. The Indianapolis Colts had a more than forgettable Week 1 game at home against the Baltimore Ravens, losing by 18 points. But according to star running back Jonathan Taylor, you have to move on.
9: It's a week-to-week league. No matter what happened the previous week, whether you had your worst game or you had your best game, it you have to go.

0: dive into the film, learn from it, but you got a new challenge, a new opponent in front of you that doesn't care about what happened last week. They're not worried about it. They're worrying about what they're going to do to you this week. So you have to start focusing in on them very quickly.
1: The opponent this week, the Chiefs in Kansas City on Sunday Night Football. Head coach Shane Steichen previews the KC offense.
2: Really excited for this week. Going into Kansas City, Arrowhead, a great opponent. They've been good for a long time. Got a lot of respect for what they've done and are doing. Obviously, they had a really good game Monday night against Denver. You know, Patrick Mahomes is as good as it gets. So we got to do a great job maintaining him in the pocket. I mean, he can make all the plays in the world. So do a great job there. And then the runner had a big night as well, Walker.
1: The Indiana Fever sent just one day away from a return to action. 3 weeks off during the FIBA Basketball World Cup, in which Team USA brought home a gold medal. Caitlin Clark and Aaliyah Boston on the team, and Clark talks about how special that experience is.
3: I remember those conversations when we were young, like when I was 15 years old playing my first time at U16 USA Basketball, and like they talk about how maybe only a couple of us will ever get to make our senior national team debut, and there's 120 kids sitting in the room trying out to make the U16 team, and now to be one of those, like, it's kind of a pinch me moment. Like, it's super, super cool, and get to be surrounded by people that have already won gold medals.
1: Tomorrow night, the Fever in Toronto to play the Tempo. Today in Major League Baseball, the Reds drop a home game against the LA Dodgers, 8-2 the final this afternoon. Then tonight at 7:40 Eastern, the Tigers and White Sox from the South Side. Nathaniel Finch, Network Indiana.
4: Fox News, I'm Sue Guzman. A federal judge giving the Kennedy Center 30 days notice to make any major physical changes to the building, and that includes demolition.
5: Kennedy Center Director and COO Matt Schloka said the center has to close for at least 7 days due to acute risks to public safety resulting from continued structural deterioration.
4: Fox's Jessica Rosenthal. President Trump expected to meet with Persian Gulf allies on the sidelines of next week's UN General Assembly meeting in New York as Iran tries to keep up the pressure on the global energy market.
6: The country's proxy forces in Yemen, the Houthis, are continuing to ramp up the conflict against government forces and Saudi Arabia.
4: Fox's Trey Yangston and former Senator John Kyle of Arizona, who guided the confirmation hearing of Supreme Court Justice Brett Kavanaugh, has died. He was 84, stepped down from public life after being diagnosed with dementia. 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
11: What they're doing to help out. This is Network Indiana. I'm Jake McDaniel. Indiana leaders are opening one-stop shops for flood recovery. Governor Mike Braun announced the effort this morning, bringing state and federal agencies together to help people with disaster aid, housing, and insurance.
12: We've had them in Marion County, some in East Central Indiana, Lake County. Those will be put in place next week. Why later there? Simply because they had so much damage broadly.
11: Braun said people can get help to replace important documents as well. The state's top economic development agency getting a new leader next month.
13: Governor Mike Braun announced that Mitch Fraser will become the next president of the Indiana Economic Development Corporation starting October 5th. Fraser steps into the position after serving as president of IBJ Media and holding early leadership roles within the IEDC itself. State officials say his primary focus will be supporting Indiana businesses, expanding regional partnerships, and competing to bring new capital investments and jobs to the state. Fraser succeeds outgoing President Josh Richardson, who is transitioning into the private sector after capping an 18-year career in state public service. Jeanette Cruz, Network Indiana.
11: A family of a man hit and killed by an officer is suing the Indy Metro Police Department. Rodney Huffman Sr. was crossing Michigan Road 2 years ago when the officer hit him with their car.
14: They have to be able to show that the emergency vehicle, that being this law enforcement officer, operated the vehicle without due regard for the safety of the people.
11: That's Hoosier attorney Mario Masalamani. Huffman died at a hospital nearly a week later. His estate filed the lawsuit last week and claims the officer didn't yield before hitting Huffman. And Indiana Fever guard Caitlin Clark recently finished her FIFA Women's Basketball World Cup debut by helping Team USA beat France 97-79 to win gold. The Fever looked to carry that momentum into Friday evening's game against the Toronto Tempo at 7:30. This is Network Indiana.
15: I'm Rusty Nixon, Giant FM News. Two men were arrested early Thursday morning after allegedly stealing used cooking oil from a local restaurant and then coming back for more. Incident began at 2:46 a.m. on Thursday, September 17th, when the Marshall County Central Dispatch received a call from the owner of King Heroes at 1827 and a half North Michigan Street. The owner told dispatch he had video footage of a truck stealing used cooking oil from his business, but the vehicle had already left the area. That same truck returned at 3:37 a.m. Plymouth police were once again dispatched and arrived at the restaurant while the two suspects were still on the property. The pair, 26-year-old Eliodanus C. Pluton of Indianapolis, 38-year-old Omar P. Coutinho of Louisville, Kentucky, were detained. Both men were arrested and transported to the Marshall County Jail. Pluton and Coutinho were each booked for theft, a Class A misdemeanor, and organized theft, a Level 6 felony. Used cooking oil can be recycled into biodiesel fuel, animal feed, and other products, making it a target for thieves who sell it to rendering companies for profit. The restaurant recycling industry estimates that stolen grease costs businesses millions of dollars each year nationwide. Plymouth police are encouraging other business owners who may have been victims of cooking oil theft to come forward. Beacon Health System is opening Beacon Medical Group in Plymouth, bringing four key specialties under one roof: primary care, OB, and prenatal care, heart care, and neurosurgery. 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Familiar face will be welcoming patients. Dr. Olivia Neese, who grew up on a family farm just outside Plymouth, is returning home to practice family medicine and provide prenatal and obstetric care. Says she always planned to return to the community that raised her. Beacon says the new clinic reflects its commitment to expanding access to high-quality care across the region. While Beacon has purchased additional property in Plymouth for future development, no construction timeline has been set. 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Organizers are encouraging the community to get their tickets early. That will be held next Saturday, September 26th, from 4 p.m. to 7 p.m. at the Knights of Columbus on East Jefferson Street in Plymouth. Tickets are $12 in advance, $15 at the door. 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Additional information is available on the Facebook event page. I'm Rusty Nixon, Giant FM News.
16: From the Tri-County Weather Center, I'm Bill Banks on All News 1520 WKVI. 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Tonight, clouds with a low in the mid-60s. Tomorrow, overcast skies with a high around 76 degrees. Tomorrow night, overcast skies with showers late in the evening, low 61. Saturday, partly sunny, afternoon showers, high 83. I'm Bill Banks. For your local forecast 24/7, visit WKVI.com.
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19: This is a Bloomberg Money Minute. Big gains today on Wall Street, a big turnaround from yesterday. That's thanks to oil prices dipping slightly, easing pressures on the bond market, and with investors getting on board with yesterday's Federal Reserve rate hike to lower inflation, even with its signals that another rate hike could happen this year if needed. With that, the Dow today rose 316 points, up 0.2%. The NASDAQ was the big gainer, thanks to gains in chip makers and other AI-related stocks. It shot up 440 points, a 1.2% gain. The S&P was up 86. That's a rise of more than 1%. Oil closed slightly lower. It ended at $101.91 a barrel. That's on signs that crude supply challenges in the Middle East are starting to show signs of easing up. And the Defense Division at General Motors making its first delivery of Patriot missile parts to big defense contractor Lockheed Martin. This comes a month after the two industrial giants formed a partnership to replenish the Pentagon's munitions. Tom Busby, Bloomberg Radio.
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4: Hat Chief Meteorologist Ryan Martin says that rain we've been seeing in the northern part of the state will continue through Tuesday.
6: I think from I-70 north, we can see anywhere from an inch or two of additional rain here as another, at least one, strong wave of moisture moves through, potentially two. Now, in southern Indiana, we've been dominated by the fringe of this heat dome that's been dominating weather down over the deep south, the Tennessee Valley and Ohio Valley, and I think it pushes us back where we get some rain, maybe a quarter to three quarters down south.
4: 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I'm Eric Pfeiffer, Hoosier Ag Today, Indiana's Farm Network, for 20 years.
7: I'm Rusty Nixon, Giant FM News. Two men were arrested early Thursday morning after allegedly stealing used cooking oil from a local restaurant and then coming back for more. Incident began at 2:46 a.m. on Thursday, September 17th, when the Marshall County Central Dispatch received a call from the owner of King Heroes at 1827 and a half North Michigan Street. The owner told dispatch he had video footage of a truck stealing used cooking oil from his business, but the vehicle had already left the area. That same truck returned at 3:37 a.m. Plymouth police were once again dispatched and arrived at the restaurant while the two suspects were still on the property. The pair, 26-year-old Eliodanus C. Pluton of Indianapolis, 38-year-old Omar P. Coutinho of Louisville, Kentucky, were detained. Both men were arrested and transported to the Marshall County Jail. Pluton and Coutinho were each booked for theft, a Class A misdemeanor, and organized theft, a Level 6 felony. Used cooking oil can be recycled into biodiesel fuel, animal feed, and other products, making it a target for thieves who sell it to rendering companies for profit. The restaurant recycling industry estimates that stolen grease costs businesses millions of dollars each year nationwide. Plymouth police are encouraging other business owners who may have been victims of cooking oil theft to come forward. Beacon Health System is opening Beacon Medical Group in Plymouth, bringing four key specialties under one roof: primary care, OB, and prenatal care, heart care, and neurosurgery. 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Care team begins accepting new patients on October 5th. Familiar face will be welcoming patients. Dr. Olivia Neese, who grew up on a family farm just outside Plymouth, is returning home to practice family medicine and provide prenatal and obstetric care. Says she always planned to return to the community that raised her. Beacon says the new clinic reflects its commitment to expanding access to high-quality care across the region. While Beacon has purchased additional property in Plymouth for future development, no construction timeline has been set. 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Organizers are encouraging the community to get their tickets early. That will be held next Saturday, September 26th, from 4 p.m. to 7 p.m. at the Knights of Columbus on East Jefferson Street in Plymouth. 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Additional information is available on the Facebook event page. I'm Rusty Nixon, Giant FM News.
8: From the Tri-County Weather Center, I'm Bill Banks on All News 1520 WKVI. 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Tonight, clouds with a low in the mid-60s. Tomorrow, overcast skies with a high around 76 degrees. Tomorrow night, overcast skies with showers late in the evening, low 61. Saturday, partly sunny, afternoon showers, high 83. I'm Bill Banks. For your local forecast 24/7, visit WKVI.com.
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7: I'm Rusty Nixon, Giant FM Sports. 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As we start off, as always, Plymouth Rocky football on WTCA. Join Kenny Kramer, Ryan Lockhart for the play-by-play. They start at 6:30, kickoff at 7, as the Rockies head to Goshen for a key NLC contest. On WKBI, Mitch Columbi has the call as John Glenn will take on Knox in a conference matchup. And then on Max 98.3, join Joe McKee and myself. We'll have the play-by-play starting at 7 with the kickoff, 6:30 pregame. North Judson comes to Culver, and Brett Lambert, the head coach of the Blue Jays, knows it's not going to be an easy task in Culver on Friday night.
12: Coaching-wise, they're going to have their guys in the right position. 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So we know that they're not just going to, hey, North Jetson's here, we're going to roll over. 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
7: 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WTCA, Plymouth versus Goshen. WKBI, it is Knox versus John Glenn. And on Max 98.3, it is Culver versus North Judson. I'm Rusty Nixon, Giant FM Sports.
13: ABC News, I'm Dave Packer in Los Angeles. A vigil held Thursday night to remember all the lives lost on September 15th. A car colliding into a Metroline bus, killing two passengers. Then a news helicopter covering that bus crash, itself crashing to the ground, killing the pilot, the reporter, and a person on the ground. As for the bus crash, the driver of the SUV is facing murder charges. A federal judge denied an emergency hearing regarding the Kennedy Center.
14: The president told our Karen Travers, if the president and the administration don't get the recognition that Trump feels they deserve, the building may have to be ripped down.
13: ABC's Stephen Portnoy, the judge says the administration would need to give the court 30 days notice of renovation or demolition. OpenAI models going rogue. The company disclosing six new reports of unexpected or concerning behavior, revealing the models attempted to override instructions, fabricate information. One agent seeking to free itself from, quote, the roles and identities that bind other chatbots. This is ABC News. The man who sprayed vinegar at Democratic Congresswoman Ilhan Omar during a Minneapolis town hall has been sentenced to 14 months in prison. A judge in Minnesota set bail at $400,000 or $200,000 if conditions are met for ICE officer Christian Castro. Hennepin County Attorney Mary Moriarty says Castro is charged with assault and false reporting stemming from the shooting of Julio Cesar Sosa Celis during a Minneapolis ICE operation.
15: He accused Mr. Sosa Celis and Mr. Aljornia of attacking him with a broom and a shovel. As a result, both men were charged in federal court. Their lives were upended, along with the lives of their families.
13: Castro faces a separate hearing in federal court. Mets first baseman Jared Young carted off the field in the sixth inning against Philadelphia pitcher Nolan McLean accidentally hit him in the head as the two collided on a grounder. The Mets say Young was taken to the hospital for examination, and he does have feeling in his extremities. Dave Packer, ABC News.
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18: What they're doing to help out. This is Network Indiana. I'm Jake McDaniel. Indiana leaders are opening one-stop shops for flood recovery. Governor Mike Braun announced the effort this morning, bringing state and federal agencies together to help people with disaster aid, housing, and insurance.
19: We've had them in Marion County, some in East Central Indiana, Lake County. Those will be put in place next week. Why later there? Simply because they had so much damage broadly.
18: Braun said people can get help to replace important documents as well. The state's top economic development agency getting a new leader next month.
20: Governor Mike Braun announced that Mitch Fraser will become the next president of the Indiana Economic Development Corporation starting October 5th. Fraser steps into the position after serving as president of IBJ Media and holding early leadership roles within the IEDC itself. State officials say his primary focus will be supporting Indiana businesses, expanding regional partnerships, and competing to bring new capital investments and jobs to the state. Fraser succeeds outgoing President Josh Richardson, who is transitioning into the private sector after capping an 18-year career in state public service. Jeanette Cruz, Network Indiana.
18: A family of a man hit and killed by an officer is suing the Indy Metro Police Department. Rodney Huffman Sr. was crossing Michigan Road 2 years ago when the officer hit him with their car.
21: They have to be able to show that the emergency vehicle, that being this law enforcement officer, operated the vehicle without due regard for the safety of the people.
18: That's Hoosier attorney Mario Masalamani. Huffman died at a hospital nearly a week later. His estate filed the lawsuit last week and claims the officer didn't yield before hitting Huffman. And Indiana Fever guard Caitlin Clark recently finished her FIFA Women's Basketball World Cup debut by helping Team USA beat France 97-79 to win gold. The Fever looked to carry that momentum into Friday evening's game against the Toronto Tempo at 7:30. This is Network Indiana.
22: The town of North Judson will hold two regular meetings this upcoming Monday, September 21st. I'm Becca Shepherd from the WKVI Information Center. The first meeting will be a meeting of the Redevelopment Commission scheduled to be held at 6 p.m. Central Time. Business on the commission's agenda includes project plans for Phase 2 of the Town Park Improvements Project and the Indiana Trails Program Grant. The commission will also receive an update on 2026 projects and the budget, along with an update concerning capital assets and the budget as part of 2027 fiscal sustainability planning. Following the Redevelopment Commission meeting, or around 6:30 p.m., the town council will hold its meeting. The council is scheduled to consider Town Resolution 2026-04 concerning adoption of the town's 2027 budget. New business includes a resolution appointing ADA and Title VI coordinators and adopting procedures, along with a resolution concerning the American Discovery Trail and U.S. Bike Route 35 route consolidation. The council will also receive reports from town departments and representatives. Both meetings are expected to take place at the North Judson Town Hall, located at 310 Lane Street. Both of these meetings are open to the public. The Knox Board of Public Works will hold a regular meeting on Wednesday, September 23rd, with multiple property hearings and reviews on the agenda. The board is expected to vote on the approval of minutes from its August regular meeting and receive the superintendent's report before discussing a sewer UV system upgrade. Property matters on the agenda include a review at a property on South Main Street and an update concerning a property on West Elm Street. Hearings are scheduled concerning properties at Delameter Street, West John Street, and West Lake Street. The board will also conduct a review concerning a property on South William Street. and also a non-compliance review involving Crescendo LLC. The meeting is scheduled to take place this upcoming Wednesday, September 23rd at 9:30 a.m. Central Time at Knox City Hall, which is located at 101 West Washington Street. The public is invited to attend this meeting. The Pulaski County Veterans Treatment Court will hold two graduation ceremonies in the coming weeks. The ceremonies are scheduled for September 25th and October 9th, with both to be held at the Pulaski County Justice Center. Each ceremony will begin at 10:30 a.m. Eastern Time following Veterans Treatment Court at 10. Family members, friends, mentors, and members of the Veterans Treatment Court team are invited to attend and recognize the graduates. Light refreshments will follow each ceremony. Reservations are not required but are welcome. Those planning to attend either ceremony are asked to RSVP by today, September 18th. RSVPs can be sent to the Veterans Treatment Court Coordinator at vtccoordinator@pulaskicounty.in.gov. The Pulaski County Justice Center is located at 110 East Meridian Street in Winnemac. I'm Becca Shepherd from the WKVI Information Center. 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
8: From the Tri-County Weather Center, I'm Bill Banks on All News 1520 WKVI. 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Tonight, clouds with a low in the mid-60s. Tomorrow, overcast skies with a high around 76 degrees. Tomorrow night, overcast skies with showers late in the evening, low 61. Saturday, partly sunny, afternoon showers, high 83. I'm Bill Banks. For your local forecast 24/7, visit WKVI.com.
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0: This is a Bloomberg Money Minute. Big gains today on Wall Street, a big turnaround from yesterday. That's thanks to oil prices dipping slightly, easing pressures on the bond market, and with investors getting on board with yesterday's Federal Reserve rate hike to lower inflation, even with its signals that another rate hike could happen this year if needed. With that, the Dow today rose 316 points, up 0.2%. The Nasdaq was the big gainer, thanks to gains in chip makers and other AI-related stocks. It shot up 440 points, a 1.2% gain. The S&P was up 86. That's a rise of more than 1%. Oil closed slightly lower. It ended at $101.91 a barrel. That's on signs that crude supply challenges in the Middle East are starting to show signs of easing up. And the Defense Division at General Motors making its first delivery of Patriot missile parts to big defense contractor Lockheed Martin. This comes a month after the two industrial giants formed a partnership to replenish the Pentagon's munitions. Tom Busby, Bloomberg Radio.
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4: It's north versus south in the Harvest Weather Forecast. I'm Eric Pfeiffer. 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
4: Hat Chief Meteorologist Ryan Martin says that rain we've been seeing in the northern part of the state will continue through Tuesday.
6: I think from I-70 north, we can see anywhere from an inch or two of additional rain here as another, at least one, strong wave of moisture moves through, potentially two. Now, in southern Indiana, we've been dominated by the fringe of this heat dome that's been dominating weather down over the deep south, the Tennessee Valley and Ohio Valley, and I think it pushes us back where we get some rain, maybe a quarter to three quarters down south.
4: 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I'm Eric Pfeiffer, Hoosier Ag Today, Indiana's Farm Network, for 20 years.
22: Turning now to funeral arrangements. 59-year-old Jed A. Wiltfong of Knox passed away September 13th. No services to be held at this time. Brayman & Son Memorial Chapel is in charge of arrangements. Memorials may be made to the funeral home in memory of 59-year-old Jed A. Wiltfong of Knox. 80-year-old Elaine Marie Runk of Mulberry and formerly of Madaryville passed away September 11th. Visitation will take place from noon to 3 p.m. Eastern Time tomorrow, Saturday, September 19th, at Frayne Mortuary in Francisville. Memorial contributions may be made to the Pulaski Animal Center. Arrangements have been entrusted to Frayne Mortuary in memory of 80-year-old Elaine Marie Runk of Mulberry and formerly of Madaryville. 66-year-old Ellen Marie Fox Herman of Monterey passed away January 2nd. Cremation will take place at Frayne Crematory in Winnemac. A memorial mass will be held tomorrow, Saturday, September 19th at noon Eastern Time at St. Peter's Catholic Church. Memorial contributions may be made to Make-A-Wish Foundation. Arrangements have been entrusted to Frayne Mortuary in Winnemac in memory of 66-year-old Ellen Marie Fox Herman of Monterey. 78-year-old Arthur E. Backert of North Judson passed away September 15th. Friends will be received from 10 a.m. until the time of the noon service Central Time at St. Peter Lutheran Church tomorrow, Saturday, September 19th. Brayman and Bailey Funeral Home of North Judson is in charge of arrangements for 78-year-old Arthur E. Backert of North Judson. 82-year-old Carol K. Gutwein of Francisville passed away September 14th. Visitation will be held from 3 to 7 p.m. Eastern Time Sunday, September 20th at Frayne Mortuary in Francisville. And again from 9:30 to 10:30 a.m. Eastern Time Monday, September 21st at the Apostolic Christian Church in Francisville. Funeral services will be held at 11 a.m. Eastern Time Monday, September 21st, also at the Apostolic Christian Church in Francisville. Memorial contributions can be made to LifeWise Academy at West Central or Humanitarian Distribution Center. Arrangements have been entrusted to Frayne Mortuary in Francisville in memory of 82-year-old Carol K. Gutwein of Francisville. Remember, you can find complete obituary information online at WKVI.com.
8: From the Tri-County Weather Center, I'm Bill Banks on All News 1520 WKVI. brought to you by Primatene Mist. Tonight, clouds with a low in the mid-60s. Tomorrow, overcast skies with a high around 76 degrees. Tomorrow night, overcast skies with showers late in the evening, low 61. Saturday, partly sunny, afternoon showers, high 83. I'm Bill Banks. For your local forecast 24/7, visit WKVI.com.
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11: ABC News, I'm Dave Packer. Worries over AI mutiny. OpenAI revealing six new instances of AI models concerning behavior, some going rogue. ABC's Elizabeth Schulze.
12: Just days ago, OpenAI CEO Sam Altman admitted that the power and speed of AI has caught its creators off guard.
13: I don't think people really felt that the models were going to come this far, this fast.
12: OpenAI is vowing to more aggressively track and report rogue AI. But it comes on the heels of another alarming incident when AI agents broke out of their testing environment and hacked into a rival company.
11: President Trump ordered by a federal judge to give 30 days notice before making any changes to the Kennedy Center, including renovation or demolition. He's been talking about knocking it down if his name isn't on the building. More measles cases being reported in Pennsylvania. Four people have died. The CDC says the last time the United States reported four measles death in a single year, 1992. This is ABC News. How much for Knicks tickets?
14: Sticker shock for New York Knicks fans trying to buy tickets for the new season. Individual game ticket sales for the get-in price for the October 20th season opener against Philadelphia were more than $1,000. The NBA champions hit the pause button on sales. Madison Square Garden Sports in a statement says due to a mistake in the pricing. The tickets, the company says, will average 12% more than last year's prices, and sales will restart with the fixed pricing. Those who already paid the heavy price for the advertised mistake will be refunded the difference, according to MSG Sports.
11: ABC's Michelle Franson. Using sophisticated techniques, scientists say they finally determined the temperature of a Tyrannosaurus rex. Researcher Robert Eagle says he looked at chemical clues on the T-Rex teeth.
15: And we were able to show that based on the thermal tolerance range of an organism, large organism with a body temperature of 36 degrees C.
11: Dave Packer, ABC News.
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18: What they're doing to help out. This is Network Indiana. I'm Jake McDaniel. Indiana leaders are opening one-stop shops for flood recovery. Governor Mike Braun announced the effort this morning, bringing state and federal agencies together to help people with disaster aid, housing, and insurance.
21: We've had them in Marion County, some in East Central Indiana, Lake County. Those will be put in place next week. Why later there? Simply because they had so much damage broadly.
18: Braun said people can get help to replace important documents as well. The state's top economic development agency getting a new leader next month.
22: Governor Mike Braun announced that Mitch Fraser will become the next president of the Indiana Economic Development Corporation starting October 5th. Fraser steps into the position after serving as president of IBJ Media and holding early leadership roles within the IEDC itself. State officials say his primary focus will be supporting Indiana businesses, expanding regional partnerships, and competing to bring new capital investments and jobs to the state. Fraser succeeds outgoing President Josh Richardson, who is transitioning into the private sector after capping an 18-year career in state public service. Jeanette Cruz, Network Indiana.
18: A family of a man hit and killed by an officer is suing the Indy Metro Police Department. Rodney Huffman Sr. was crossing Michigan Road 2 years ago when the officer hit him with their car.
23: They have to be able to show that the emergency vehicle, that being this law enforcement officer, operated the vehicle without due regard for the safety of the people.
18: That's Hoosier attorney Mario Masalamani. Huffman died at a hospital nearly a week later. His estate filed the lawsuit last week and claims the officer didn't yield before hitting Huffman. And Indiana Fever guard Caitlin Clark recently finished her FIFA Women's Basketball World Cup debut by helping Team USA beat France 97-79 to win gold. The Fever looked to carry that momentum into Friday evening's game against the Toronto Tempo at 7:30. This is Network Indiana.
24: The town of North Judson will hold two regular meetings this upcoming Monday, September 21st. I'm Becca Shepherd from the WKVI Information Center. The first meeting will be a meeting of the Redevelopment Commission scheduled to be held at 6 p.m. Central Time. Business on the commission's agenda includes project plans for Phase 2 of the Town Park Improvements Project and the Indiana Trails Program Grant. The commission will also receive an update on 2026 projects and the budget, along with an update concerning capital assets and the budget as part of 2027 fiscal sustainability planning. Following the Redevelopment Commission meeting, or around 6:30 p.m., the Town Council will hold its meeting. The council is scheduled to consider Town Resolution 2026-04 concerning adoption of the town's 2027 budget. New business includes a resolution appointing ADA and Title VI coordinators and adopting procedures, along with a resolution concerning the American Discovery Trail and U.S. Bike Route 35 route consolidation. The council will also receive reports from town departments and representatives. Both meetings are expected to take place at the North Judson Town Hall, located at 310 Lane Street. Both of these meetings are open to the public. The Knox Board of Public Works will hold a regular meeting on Wednesday, September 23rd, with multiple property hearings and reviews on the agenda. The board is expected to vote on the approval of minutes from its August regular meeting and receive the superintendent's report before discussing a sewer UV system upgrade. Property matters on the agenda include a review at a property on South Main Street and an update concerning a property on West Elm Street. Hearings are scheduled concerning properties at Delameter Street, West John Street, and West Lake Street. The board will also conduct a review concerning a property on South William Street and also a non-compliance review involving Crescendo LLC. The meeting is scheduled to take place this upcoming Wednesday, September 23rd at 9:30 a.m. Central Time at Knox City Hall, which is located at 101 West Washington Street. The public is invited to attend this meeting. The Pulaski County Veterans Treatment Court will hold two graduation ceremonies in the coming weeks. The ceremonies are scheduled for September 25th and October 9th, with both to be held at the Pulaski County Justice Center. Each ceremony will begin at 10:30 a.m. Eastern Time, following Veterans Treatment Court at 10. Family members, friends, mentors, and members of the Veterans Treatment Court team are invited to attend and recognize the graduates. Light refreshments will follow each ceremony. Reservations are not required, but are welcome. Those planning to attend either ceremony are asked to RSVP by today, September 18th. RSVPs can be sent to the Veterans Treatment Court Coordinator at vtccoordinator@pulaskicounty.in.gov. The Pulaski County Justice Center is located at 110 East Meridian Street in Winnemac. I'm Becca Shepherd from the WKVI Information Center. 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
1: From the Tri-County Weather Center, I'm Bill Banks on All News 1520 WKVI. 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Tonight, clouds with a low in the mid-60s. Tomorrow, overcast skies with a high around 76 degrees. Tomorrow night, overcast skies with showers late in the evening, low 61. Saturday, partly sunny, afternoon showers, high 83. I'm Bill Banks. For your local forecast 24/7, visit WKVI.com.
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4: This is a Bloomberg Money Minute. Big gains today on Wall Street, a big turnaround from yesterday. That's thanks to oil prices dipping slightly, easing pressures on the bond market, and with investors getting on board with yesterday's Federal Reserve rate hike to lower inflation, even with its signals that another rate hike could happen this year if needed. With that, the Dow today rose 316 points, up 0.2%. The NASDAQ was the big gainer, thanks to gains in chip makers and other AI-related stocks. It shot up 440 points, a 1.2% gain. The S&P was up 86. That's a rise of more than 1%. Oil closed slightly lower. It ended at $101.91 a barrel. That's on signs that crude supply challenges in the Middle East are starting to show signs of easing up. And the Defense Division at General Motors making its first delivery of Patriot missile parts to big defense contractor Lockheed Martin. This comes a month after the two industrial giants formed a partnership to replenish the Pentagon's munitions. Tom Busby, Bloomberg Radio.
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7: Hat Chief Meteorologist Ryan Martin says that rain we've been seeing in the northern part of the state will continue through Tuesday.
9: I think from I-70 north, we can see anywhere from an inch or two of additional rain here as another, at least one, strong wave of moisture moves through.

0: formerly of Madaryville, passed away September 11th. Visitation will take place from noon to 3 p.m. Eastern Time tomorrow, Saturday, September 19th, at Frayne Mortuary in Francisville. Memorial contributions may be made to the Pulaski Animal Center. Arrangements have been entrusted to Frayne Mortuary in memory of 80-year-old Elaine Marie Runk of Mulberry and formerly of Madaryville. 66-year-old Ellen Marie Fox Herman of Monterey passed away January 2nd. Cremation will take place at Frayne Crematory in Winnemac. A memorial mass will be held tomorrow, Saturday, September 19th at noon Eastern Time at St. Peter's Catholic Church. Memorial contributions may be made to Make-A-Wish Foundation. Arrangements have been entrusted to Frayne Mortuary in Winnemac in memory of 66-year-old Ellen Marie Fox Herman of Monterey. 78-year-old Arthur E. Backard of North Judson passed away September 15th. Friends will be received from 10 a.m. until the time of the noon service Central Time at St. Peter Lutheran Church tomorrow, Saturday, September 19th. Brayman and Bailey Funeral Home of North Judson is in charge of arrangements for 78-year-old Arthur E. Backard of North Judson. 82-year-old Carol K. Gutwine of Francisville passed away September 14th. Visitation will be held from 3 to 7 p.m. Eastern Time Sunday, September 20th at Frayne Mortuary in Francisville, and again from 9:30 to 10:30 a.m. Eastern Time Monday, September 21st at the Apostolic Christian Church in Francisville. Funeral services will be held at 11 a.m. Eastern Time Monday, September 21st, also at the Apostolic Christian Church in Francisville. Memorial contributions can be made to LifeWise Academy at West Central or Humanitarian Distribution Center. Arrangements have been entrusted to Frayne Mortuary in Francisville in memory of 82-year-old Carol K. Gutwine of Francisville. Remember, you can find complete obituary information online at WKVI.com.
1: From the Tri-County Weather Center, I'm Bill Banks on All News 1520 WKVI. 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Tonight, clouds with a low in the mid-60s. Tomorrow, overcast skies with a high around 76 degrees. Tomorrow night, overcast skies with showers late in the evening, low 61. Saturday, partly sunny, afternoon showers, high 83. I'm Bill Banks. For your local forecast 24/7, visit WKVI.com.
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5: Network Indiana Sports, I'm Nathaniel Finch. The Indianapolis Colts had a more than forgettable Week 1 game at home against the Baltimore Ravens, losing by 18 points. But according to star running back Jonathan Taylor, you have to move on.
6: It's a week-to-week league. No matter what happened the previous week, whether you had your worst game or you had your best game, it you have to go dive into the film, learn from it. But you got a new challenge, a new opponent in front of you that doesn't care about what happened last week. They're not worried about it. They're worrying about what they're going to do to you this week. So you have to start focusing in on them very quickly.
5: The opponent this week, the Chiefs, in Kansas City on Sunday Night Football. Head coach Shane Steichen previews the KC offense.
7: Really excited for this week. Going into Kansas City, Arrowhead, great opponent. They've been good for a long time. Got a lot of respect for what they've done and are doing. Obviously, they had a really good game Monday night against Denver. You know, Patrick Mahomes is as good as it gets. So we got to do a great job maintaining him in the pocket. He can make all the plays in the world. So do a great job there. And then the runner had a big night as well, Walker.
5: The Indiana Fever sent just one day away from a return to action. 3 weeks off during the FIBA Basketball World Cup, in which Team USA brought home a gold medal. Caitlin Clark and Aaliyah Boston on the team, and Clark talks about how special that experience is.
8: I remember those conversations when we were young, like when I was 15 years old playing my first time at U16 USA Basketball, and like they talk about how maybe only a couple of us will ever get to make our senior national team debut, and there's 120 kids sitting in the room.

0: to make the U16 team, and now to be one of those, like, it's kind of a pinch me moment. Like, it's super, super cool, and get to be surrounded by people that have already won gold medals.
1: Tomorrow night, the Fever in Toronto to play the Tempo. Today in Major League Baseball, the Reds drop a home game against the LA Dodgers, 8-2 the final this afternoon. Then tonight at 7:40 Eastern, the Tigers and White Sox from the South Side. Nathaniel Finch, Network Indiana.
2: Fox News, I'm Sue Guzman. President Trump expected to meet with Persian Gulf allies on the sidelines of next week's UN General Assembly meeting in New York as Iran tries to keep up the pressure on the global energy markets.
3: The country's proxy forces in Yemen, the Houthis, are continuing to ramp up the conflict against government forces and Saudi Arabia.
2: Fox's Trey Yang, a federal judge requiring the Kennedy Center give 30 days notice to make any major physical changes to the building, including demolition.
4: Kennedy Center director and COO Matt Schloka said the center has to close for at least 7 days due to acute risks to public safety resulting from continued structural deterioration.
2: Fox's Jessica Rosenthal and former Senator John Kyle of Arizona, who guided the confirmation hearing of Supreme Court Justice Brett Kavanaugh, has died. He was 84, stepped down from public life in December after being diagnosed with dementia. America's listening to Fox News.
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8: What they're doing to help out. This is Network Indiana. I'm Jake McDaniel. Indiana leaders are opening one-stop shops for flood recovery. Governor Mike Braun announced the effort this morning, bringing state and federal agencies together to help people with disaster aid, housing, and insurance.
9: We've had them in Marion County, some in East Central Indiana, Lake County. Those will be put in place next week. Why later there? Simply because they had so much damage broadly.
8: Braun said people can get help to replace important documents as well. The state's top economic development agency getting a new leader next month.
10: Governor Mike Braun announced that Mitch Fraser will become the next president of the Indiana Economic Development Corporation starting October 5th. Fraser steps into the position after serving as president of IBJ Media and holding early leadership roles within the IEDC itself. State officials say his primary focus will be supporting Indiana businesses, expanding regional partnerships, and competing to bring new capital investments and jobs to the state. Fraser succeeds outgoing President Josh Richardson, who is transitioning into the private sector after capping an 18-year career in state public service. Jeanette Cruz, Network Indiana.
8: A family of a man hit and killed by an officer is suing the Indy Metro Police Department. Rodney Huffman Sr. was crossing Michigan Road 2 years ago when the officer hit him with their car.
11: They have to be able to show that the emergency vehicle, that being this law enforcement officer, operated the vehicle without due regard for the safety of the people.
8: That's Hoosier attorney Mario Masalamani. Huffman died at a hospital nearly a week later. His estate filed the lawsuit last week and claims the officer didn't yield before hitting Huffman. And Indiana Fever guard Caitlin Clark recently finished her FIFA Women's Basketball World Cup debut by helping Team USA beat France 97-79 to win gold. The Fever looked to carry that momentum into Friday evening's game against the Toronto Tempo at 7:30. This is Network Indiana.
12: I'm Rusty Nixon, Giant FM News. Two men were arrested early Thursday morning after allegedly stealing used cooking oil from a local restaurant and then coming back for more. Incident began at 2:46 a.m. on Thursday, September 17th, when the Marshall County Central Dispatch received a call from the owner of King Heroes at 1827 and a half North Michigan Street. The owner told dispatch he had video footage of a truck stealing used cooking oil from his business, but the vehicle had already left the area. That same truck returned at 3:37 a.m. Plymouth police were once again dispatched and arrived at the restaurant while the two suspects were still on the property. The pair, 26-year-old Eliodanus C. Pluton of Indianapolis, 38-year-old Omar P. Coutinho of Louisville, Kentucky, were detained. Both men were arrested and transported to the Marshall County Jail. Pluton and Coutinho were each booked for theft, a Class A misdemeanor, and organized theft, a Level 6 felony. Used cooking oil can be recycled into biodiesel fuel, animal feed, and other products, making it a target for thieves who sell it to rendering companies for profit. The restaurant recycling industry estimates that stolen grease costs businesses millions of dollars each year nationwide. Plymouth police are encouraging other business owners who may have been victims of cooking oil theft to come forward. Beacon Health System is opening Beacon Medical Group in Plymouth, bringing four key specialties under one roof: primary care, OB, and prenatal care, heart care, and neurosurgery. 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Care team begins accepting new patients on October 5th. Familiar face will be welcoming patients. Dr. Olivia Neese, who grew up on a family farm just outside Plymouth, is returning home to practice family medicine and provide prenatal and obstetric care. Says she always planned to return to the community that raised her. Beacon says the new clinic reflects its commitment to expanding access to high-quality care across the region. While Beacon has purchased additional property in Plymouth for future development, no construction timeline has been set. 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Organizers are encouraging the community to get their tickets early. That will be held next Saturday, September 26th, from 4 p.m. to 7 p.m. at the Knights of Columbus on East Jefferson Street in Plymouth. 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Carryouts are available. 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Additional information is available on the Facebook event page. I'm Rusty Nixon, Giant FM News.
13: From the Tri-County Weather Center, I'm Bill Banks on All News 1520 WKVI. 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Tonight, clouds with a low in the mid-60s. Tomorrow, overcast skies with a high around 76 degrees. Tomorrow night, overcast skies with showers late in the evening, low 61. Saturday, partly sunny, afternoon showers, high 83. I'm Bill Banks. For your local forecast 24/7, visit WKVI.com.
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16: This is a Bloomberg Money Minute. Big gains today on Wall Street, a big turnaround from yesterday. That's thanks to oil prices dipping slightly, easing pressures on the bond market, and with investors getting on board with yesterday's Federal Reserve rate hike to lower inflation, even with its signals that another rate hike could happen this year if needed. With that, the Dow today rose 316 points, up 0.2%. The NASDAQ was the big gainer, thanks to gains in chip makers and other AI-related stocks. It shot up 440 points, a 1.2% gain. The S&P was up 86. That's a rise of more than 1%. Oil closed slightly lower. It ended at $101.91 a barrel. That's on signs that crude supply challenges in the Middle East are starting to show signs of easing up. And the Defense Division at General Motors making its first delivery of Patriot missile parts to big defense contractor Lockheed Martin. This comes a month after the two industrial giants formed a partnership to replenish the Pentagon's munitions. Tom Busby, Bloomberg Radio.
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16: 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I'm Eric Pfeiffer. 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
16: Hat Chief Meteorologist Ryan Martin says that rain we've been seeing in the northern part of the state will continue through Tuesday.
22: I think from I-70 north, we can see anywhere from an inch or two of additional rain here as another, at least one, strong wave of moisture moves through, potentially two. Now, in southern Indiana, we've been dominated by the fringe of this heat dome that's been dominating weather down over the deep south, the Tennessee Valley and Ohio Valley, and I think it pushes us back where we get some rain, maybe a quarter to three quarters down south.
16: 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I'm Eric Pfeiffer, Hoosier Ag Today, Indiana's Farm Network, for 20 years.
12: I'm Rusty Nixon, Giant FM News. Two men were arrested early Thursday morning after allegedly stealing used cooking oil from a local restaurant and then coming back for more. Incident began at 2:46 a.m. on Thursday, September 17th, when the Marshall County Central Dispatch received a call from the owner of King Heroes at 1827 and a half North Michigan Street. The owner told dispatch he had video footage of a truck stealing used cooking oil from his business, but the vehicle had already left the area. That same truck returned at 3:37 a.m. Plymouth police were once again dispatched and arrived at the restaurant while the two suspects were still on the property. The pair, 26-year-old Eliodanus C. Pluton of Indianapolis, 38-year-old Omar P. Coutinho of Louisville, Kentucky, were detained. Both men were arrested and transported to the Marshall County Jail. Pluton and Coutinho were each booked for theft, a Class A misdemeanor, and organized theft, a Level 6 felony. Used cooking oil can be recycled into biodiesel fuel, animal feed, and other products, making it a target for thieves who sell it to rendering companies for profit. The restaurant recycling industry estimates that stolen grease costs businesses millions of dollars each year nationwide. Plymouth police are encouraging other business owners who may have been victims of cooking oil theft to come forward. Beacon Health System is opening Beacon Medical Group in Plymouth, bringing four key specialties under one roof: primary care, OB, and prenatal care, heart care, and neurosurgery. 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Care team begins accepting new patients on October 5th. Familiar face will be welcoming patients. Dr. Olivia Neese, who grew up on a family farm just outside Plymouth, is returning home to practice family medicine and provide prenatal and obstetric care. Says she always planned to return to the community that raised her. Beacon says the new clinic reflects its commitment to expanding access to high-quality care across the region. While Beacon has purchased additional property in Plymouth for future development, no construction timeline has been set. 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Organizers are encouraging the community to get their tickets early. That will be held next Saturday, September 26th, from 4 p.m. to 7 p.m. at the Knights of Columbus on East Jefferson Street in Plymouth. 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Carryouts are available. 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Additional information is available on the Facebook event page. I'm Rusty Nixon, Giant FM News.
13: From the Tri-County Weather Center, I'm Bill Banks on All News 1520 WKVI. 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Tonight, clouds with a low in the mid-60s. Tomorrow, overcast skies with a high around 76 degrees. Tomorrow night, overcast skies with showers late in the evening, low 61. Saturday, partly sunny, afternoon showers, high 83. I'm Bill Banks. For your local forecast 24/7, visit WKVI.com.
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12: I'm Rusty Nixon, Giant FM Sports. It's a giant night of football here on Giant FM. As we start off, as always, Plymouth Rocky football on WTCA. Join Kenny Kramer, Ryan Lockhart for the play-by-play. They start at 6:30, kickoff at 7, as the Rockies head to Goshen for a key NLC contest. On WKBI, Mitch Columbi has the call as John Glenn will take on Knox in a conference matchup. And then on Max 98.3, join Joe McKee and myself. We'll have the play-by-play starting at 7 with the kickoff, 6:30 pregame. North Judson comes to Culver, and Brett Lambert, the head coach of the Blue Jays, knows it's not going to be an easy task in Culver on Friday night.
1: Coaching-wise, they're going to have their guys in the right position. They're going to have them playing as hard as they can. So we know that they're not just going to, hey, North Jetson's here, we're going to roll over. That's not going to happen. We understand that. So we'll bring our A game.
12: That's our giant football triple header. WTCA, Plymouth versus Goshen. WKBI, it is Knox versus John Glenn. And on Max 98.3, it is Culver. versus Nord Judson. I'm Rusty Nexon, Giant FM Sports.
2: ABC News, I'm Dave Packer. Worries over AI mutiny. OpenAI revealing 6 new instances of AI models concerning behavior, some going rogue. ABC's Elizabeth Schulze.
3: Just days ago, OpenAI CEO Sam Altman admitted that the power and speed of AI has caught its creators off guard.
4: I don't think people really felt that the models were going to come this far this fast.
3: OpenAI is vowing to more aggressively track and report rogue AI. But it comes on the heels of another alarming incident when AI agents broke out of their testing environment and hacked into a rival company.
2: President Trump ordered by a federal judge to give 30 days notice before making any changes to the Kennedy Center, including renovation or demolition. He's been talking about knocking it down if his name isn't on the building. More measles cases being reported in Pennsylvania. 4 people have died. The CDC says the last time the United States reported 4 measles death in a single year, 1992. This is ABC News. How much for Knicks tickets?
23: Sticker shock for New York Knicks fans trying to buy tickets for the new season. Individual game ticket sales for the get-in price for the October 20th season opener against Philadelphia were more than $1,000. The NBA champions hit the pause button on sales. Madison Square Garden Sports in a statement says due to a mistake in the pricing. The tickets, the company says, will average 12% more than last year's prices, and sales will restart with the fixed pricing. Those who already paid the heavy price for the advertised mistake will be refunded the difference, according to MSG Sports.
2: ABC's Michelle Franson. Using sophisticated techniques, scientists say they finally determined the temperature of a Tyrannosaurus rex. Researcher Robert Eagle says he looked at chemical clues on the T-Rex teeth.
24: And we were able to show that based on the thermal tolerance range of an organism, large organism with a body temperature of 36 degrees C.
2: Dave Packer, ABC News.
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8: What they're doing to help out. This is Network Indiana. I'm Jake McDaniel. Indiana leaders are opening one-stop shops for flood recovery. Governor Mike Braun announced the effort this morning, bringing state and federal agencies together to help people with disaster aid, housing, and insurance.
9: We've had them in Marion County, some in East Central Indiana, Lake County. Those will be put in place next week. Why later there? Simply because they had so much damage broadly.
8: Braun said people can get help to replace important documents as well. The state's top economic development agency getting a new leader next month.
10: Governor Mike Braun announced that Mitch Frazier will become the next president of the Indiana Economic Development Corporation starting October 5th. Frazier steps into the position after serving as president of IBJ Media and holding early leadership roles within the IEDC itself. State officials say his primary focus will be supporting Indiana businesses, expanding regional partnerships, and competing to bring new capital investments and jobs to the state. Frazier succeeds outgoing President Josh Richardson, who is transitioning into the private sector after capping an 18-year career in state public service. Jeanette Cruz, Network Indiana.
8: A family of a man hit and killed by an officer is suing the Indy Metro Police Department. Rodney Huffman Sr. was crossing Michigan Road 2 years ago when the officer hit him with their car.
11: They have to be able to show that the emergency vehicle, that being this law enforcement officer, operated the vehicle without due regard for the safety of the people.
8: That's Hoosier attorney Mario Masalamani. Huffman died at a hospital nearly a week later. His estate filed the lawsuit last week and claims the officer didn't yield before hitting Huffman. And Indiana Fever guard Caitlin Clark recently finished her FIFA Women's Basketball World Cup debut by helping Team USA beat France 97-79 to win gold. The The Fever look to carry that momentum into Friday evening's game against the Toronto Tempo at 7:30. This is Network Indiana.
5: The town of North Judson will hold two regular meetings this upcoming Monday, September 21st.
6: I'm Becca Shepherd from the WKVI Information Center.
5: The first meeting will be a meeting of the Redevelopment Commission scheduled to be held at 6 p.m. Central Time. Business on the Commission's agenda includes project plans for Phase 2 of the Town Park Improvements Project and the Indiana Trails Program Grant. The Commission will also receive an update on 2026 projects and the budget, along with an update concerning capital assets and the budget as part of 2027 fiscal sustainability planning. Following the Redevelopment Commission meeting, or around 6:30 p.m., the Town Council will hold its meeting. The council is scheduled to consider Town Resolution 2026-04 concerning adoption of the town's 2027 budget. New business includes a resolution appointing ADA and Title VI coordinators and adopting procedures, along with a resolution concerning the American Discovery Trail and U.S. Bike Route 35 route consolidation. The council will also receive reports from town departments and representatives. Both meetings are expected to take place at the North Judson Town Hall, located at 310 Lane Street. Both of these meetings are open to the public. The Knox Board of Public Works will hold a regular meeting on Wednesday, September 23rd, with multiple property hearings and reviews on the agenda. The board is expected to vote on the approval of minutes from its August regular meeting and receive the superintendent's report before discussing a sewer UV system upgrade. Property matters on the agenda include a review at a property on South Main Street and an update concerning a property on West Elm Street. Hearings are scheduled concerning properties at Delameter Street, West John Street, and West Lake Street. The board will also conduct a review concerning a property on South William Street and also a non-compliance review involving Crescendo LLC. The meeting is scheduled to take place this upcoming Wednesday, September 23rd at 9:30 a.m. Central Time at Knox City Hall, which is located at 101 West Washington Street. The public is invited to attend this meeting. The Pulaski County Veterans Treatment Court will hold two graduation ceremonies in the coming weeks. The ceremonies are scheduled for September 25th and October 9th, with both to be held at the Pulaski County Justice Center. Each ceremony will begin at 10:30 a.m. Eastern Time following Veterans Treatment Court at 10. Family members, friends, mentors, and members of the Veterans Treatment Court team are invited to attend and recognize the graduates. Light refreshments will follow each ceremony. Reservations are not required but are welcome. Those planning to attend either ceremony are asked to RSVP by today, September 18th. RSVPs can be sent to the Veterans Treatment Court Coordinator at vtccoordinator@pulaskicounty.in.gov. The Pulaski County Justice Center is located at 110 East Meridian Street in Winnemac.
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13: From the Tri-County Weather Center, I'm Bill Banks on All News 1520 WKVI. 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Tonight, clouds with a low in the mid-60s. Tomorrow, overcast skies with a high around 76 degrees. Tomorrow night, overcast skies with showers late in the evening, low 61. Saturday, partly sunny, afternoon showers, high 83. I'm Bill Banks. For your local forecast 24/7, visit WKVI.com.
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16: This is a Bloomberg Money Minute. Big gains today on Wall Street, a big turnaround from yesterday. That's thanks to oil prices dipping slightly, easing pressures on the bond market, and with investors getting on board with yesterday's Federal Reserve rate hike to lower inflation, even with its signals that another rate hike could happen this year if needed. With that, the Dow today rose 316 points, up 0.2%. The Nasdaq was the big gainer, thanks to gains in chip makers and other AI-related stocks. It shot up 440 points, a 1.2% gain. The S&P was up 86. That's a rise of more than 1%. Oil closed slightly lower. It ended at $101.91 a barrel. That's on signs that crude supply challenges in the Middle East are starting to show signs of easing up. And the defense division at General Motors making its first delivery of Patriot missile parts to big defense contractor Lockheed Martin. This comes a month after the two industrial giants formed a partnership to replenish the Pentagon's munitions. Tom Busby, Bloomberg Radio.
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20: 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Hoosier Ag Today's founder, Gary Troyt, was recently honored with the Farm Broadcaster of the Year Award from our National Association of Farm Broadcasting. A big Texas hats off to you, Gary. 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Congratulations, Gary, on a job well done.
21: It's north versus south in the harvest weather forecast. I'm Eric Pfeiffer. This is Hoosier Ag Today. 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
21: Hat Chief Meteorologist Ryan Martin says that rain we've been seeing in the northern part of the state will continue through Tuesday.
28: I think from I-70 north, we can see anywhere from an inch or two of additional rain here as another, at least one, strong wave of moisture moves through, potentially two. Now, in southern Indiana, we've been dominated by the fringe of this heat dome that's been dominating weather down over the deep south, the Tennessee Valley and Ohio Valley, and I think it pushes us back where we get some rain, maybe a quarter to three quarters down south.
21: 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I'm Eric Pfeiffer, Hoosier Ag Today, Indiana's Farm Network, for 20 years.
5: Turning now to funeral arrangements. 59-year-old Jed A. Wiltfong of Knox passed away September 13th. No services to be held at this time. Brayman & Son Memorial Chapel is in charge of arrangements. Memorials may be made to the funeral home in memory of 59-year-old Jed A. Wiltfong of Knox. 80-year-old Elaine Marie Runk of Mulberry and formerly of Madaryville passed away September 11th. Visitation will take place from noon to 3 p.m. Eastern Time tomorrow, Saturday, September 19th at Frayne Mortuary in Francisville. Memorial contributions may be made to the Pulaski Animal Center. Arrangements have been entrusted to Frayne Mortuary in memory of 80-year-old Elaine Marie Runk of Mulberry and formerly of Madaryville. 66-year-old Ellen Marie Fox Herman of Monterey passed away January 2nd. Cremation will take place at Frayne Crematory in Winnemac. A memorial mass will be held tomorrow, Saturday, September 19th at noon Eastern Time at St. Peter's Catholic Church. Memorial contributions may be made to Make-A-Wish Foundation. Arrangements have been entrusted to Frayne Mortuary in Winnemac in memory of 66-year-old Ellen Marie Fox Herman of Monterey. 78-year-old Arthur E. Backert of North Judson passed away September 15th. Friends will be received from 10 a.m. until the time of the noon service central time at St. Peter Lutheran Church tomorrow, Saturday, September 19th. Bremen and Bailey Funeral Home of North Judson is in charge of arrangements for 78-year-old Arthur E. Backert of North Judson. 82-year-old Carol K. Gutwein of Francisville passed away September 14th. Visitation will be held from 3 to 7 p.m. Eastern Time Sunday, September 20th at Frayne Mortuary in Francisville. And again from 9:30 to 10:30 a.m. Eastern Time Monday, September 21st at the Apostolic Christian Church in Francisville. Funeral services will be held at 11 a.m. Eastern Time Monday, September 21st, also at the Apostolic Christian Church in Francisville. Memorial contributions can be made to LifeWise Academy at West Central or Humanitarian Distribution Center. Arrangements have been entrusted to Frayne Mortuary in Francisville in memory of 82-year-old Carol K. Gutwein of Francisville. Remember, you can find complete obituary information online at WKVI.com.
13: 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Tonight, clouds with a low in the mid-60s. Tomorrow, overcast skies with a high around 76 degrees. Tomorrow night, overcast skies with showers late in the evening, low 61. Saturday, partly sunny, afternoon showers, high 83. I'm Bill Banks. For your local forecast 24/7, visit WKVI.com.
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23: A boy born in Joplin, Missouri was fascinated by anything with wheels and a motor. The odds of him going on to fascinate millions with his talent? 1 in 260,000. The odds of this born racer having 157 career top 10 finishes in NASCAR? 1 in 125 billion. The odds of him winning both the Daytona 500 and the Brickyard 400 in the same year? 1 in 195 million. The odds of a child being diagnosed with autism? 1 in 68. 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
8: ABC News, I'm Dave Packer in Los Angeles. A vigil held Thursday night to remember all the lives lost on September 15th. A car colliding into a Metroline bus, killing two passengers. Then a news helicopter covering that bus crash, itself crashing to the ground, killing the pilot, the reporter, and a person on the ground. As for the bus crash, the driver of the SUV is facing murder charges. A federal judge denied an emergency hearing regarding the Kennedy Center.
9: The president told our Karen Travers, if the president and the administration don't get the recognition that Trump feels they deserve, the building may have to be ripped down.
8: ABC's Stephen Portnoy, the judge says the administration would need to give the court 30 days notice of renovation or demolition. OpenAI models going rogue, the company disclosing six new reports of unexpected or concerning behavior, revealing the models attempted to override instructions, fabricate information, one agent seeking to free itself from, quote, the roles and identities that bind other chatbots. This is ABC News. The man who sprayed vinegar at Democratic Congresswoman Ilhan Omar during a Minneapolis town hall has been sentenced to 14 months in prison. A judge in Minnesota set bail at $400,000 or $200,000 if conditions are met for ICE officer Christian Castro. Hennepin County Attorney Mary Moriarty says Castro is charged with assault and false reporting stemming from the shooting of Julio Cesar Sosa Celis during a Minneapolis ICE operation.
10: He accused Mr. Sosa Celis and Mr. Aljornia of attacking him with a broom and a shovel. As a result, both men were charged in federal court. Their lives were upended, along with the lives of their families.
8: Castro faces a separate hearing in federal court. Mets first baseman Jared Young carted off the field in the sixth inning against Philadelphia pitcher Nolan McLean, accidentally hit him in the head as the two collided on a grounder. The Mets say Young was taken to the hospital for examination, and he does have feeling in his extremities. Dave Packer, ABC News.
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27: What they're doing to help out. This is Network Indiana. I'm Jake McDaniel. Indiana leaders are opening one-stop shops for flood recovery. Governor Mike Braun announced the effort this morning, bringing state and federal agencies together to help people with disaster aid, housing, and insurance.
29: We've had them in Marion County, some in East Central Indiana, Lake County. Those will be put in place next week. Why later there? Simply because they had so much damage broadly.
27: Braun said people can get help to replace important documents as well. The state's top economic development agency getting a new leader next month.
30: Governor Mike Braun announced that Mitch Fraser will become the next president of the Indiana Economic Development Corporation starting October 5th. Fraser steps into the position after serving as president of IBJ Media and holding early leadership roles within the IEDC itself. State officials say his primary focus will be supporting Indiana businesses, expanding regional partnerships, and competing to bring new capital investments and jobs to the state. Fraser succeeds outgoing President Josh Richardson, who is transitioning into the private sector after capping an 18-year career in state public service. Jeanette Cruz, Network Indiana.
27: A family of a man hit and killed by an officer is suing the Indy Metro Police Department. Rodney Huffman Sr. was crossing Michigan Road 2 years ago when the officer hit him with their car.
31: They have to be able to show that
0: the emergency vehicle, that being this law enforcement officer, operated the vehicle without due regard for the safety of the people.
27: That's Hoosier attorney Mario Masalamani. Huffman died at a hospital nearly a week later. His estate filed the lawsuit last week and claims the officer didn't yield before hitting Huffman. And Indiana Fever guard Caitlin Clark recently finished her FIFA Women's Basketball World Cup debut by helping Team USA beat France 97-79 to win gold. The Fever looked to carry that momentum into Friday evening's game against the Toronto Tempo at 7:30. This is Network Indiana.
5: The town of North Judson will hold two regular meetings this upcoming Monday, September 21st. I'm Becca Shepherd from the WKVI Information Center. The first meeting will be a meeting of the Redevelopment Commission scheduled to be held at 6 p.m. Central Time. Business on the Commission's agenda includes project plans for Phase 2 of the Town Park Improvements Project and the Indiana Trails Program Grant. The Commission will also receive an update on 2026 projects and the budget, along with an update concerning capital assets and the budget as part of 2027 fiscal sustainability planning. Following the Redevelopment Commission meeting, or around 6:30 p.m., the Town Council will hold its meeting. The council is scheduled to consider Town Resolution 2026-04 concerning adoption of the town's 2027 budget. New business includes a resolution appointing ADA and Title VI coordinators and adopting procedures, along with a resolution concerning the American Discovery Trail and U.S. Bike Route 35 route consolidation. The council will also receive reports from town departments and representatives. Both meetings are expected to take place at the North Judson Town Hall, located at 310 Lane Street. Both of these meetings are open to the public. The Knox Board of Public Works will hold a regular meeting on Wednesday, September 23rd, with multiple property hearings and reviews on the agenda. The board is expected to vote on the approval of minutes from its August regular meeting and receive the superintendent's report before discussing a sewer UV system upgrade. Property matters on the agenda include a review at a property on South Main Street and an update concerning a property on West Elm Street. Hearings are scheduled concerning properties at Delameter Street, West John Street, and West Lake Street. The board will also conduct a review concerning a property on South William Street and also a non-compliance review involving Crescendo LLC. The meeting is scheduled to take place this upcoming Wednesday, September 23rd at 9:30 a.m. Central Time at Knox City Hall, which is located at 101 West Washington Street. The public is invited to attend this meeting. The Pulaski County Veterans Treatment Court will hold two graduation ceremonies in the coming weeks. The ceremonies are scheduled for September 25th and October 9th, with both to be held at the Pulaski County Justice Center. Each ceremony will begin at 10:30 a.m. Eastern Time following Veterans Treatment Court at 10. Family members, friends, mentors, and members of the Veterans Treatment Court team are invited to attend and recognize the graduates. Light refreshments will follow each ceremony. Reservations are not required but are welcome. Those planning to attend either ceremony are asked to RSVP by today, September 18th. RSVPs can be sent to the Veterans Treatment Court Coordinator at vtccoordinator@pulaskicounty.in.gov. The Pulaski County Justice Center is located at 110 East Meridian Street in Winnemac. I'm Becca Shepherd from the WKVI Information Center. 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
13: From the Tri-County Weather Center, I'm Bill Banks on All News 1520 WKVI. 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Tonight, clouds with a low in the mid-60s. Tomorrow, overcast skies with a high around 76 degrees. Tomorrow night, overcast skies with showers late in the evening, low 61. Saturday, partly sunny, afternoon showers, high 83. I'm Bill Banks. For your local forecast 24/7, visit WKVI.com.
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1: This is a Bloomberg Money Minute. Big gains today on Wall Street, a big turnaround from yesterday. That's thanks to oil prices dipping slightly, easing pressures on the bond market, and with investors getting on board with yesterday's Federal Reserve rate hike to lower inflation, even with its signals that another rate hike could happen this year if needed. With that, the Dow today rose 316 points, up 0.2%. The Nasdaq was the big gainer, thanks to gains in chip makers and other AI-related stocks. It shot up 440 points, a 1.2% gain. The S&P was up 86. That's a rise of more than 1%. Oil closed slightly lower. It ended at $101.91 a barrel. That's on signs that crude supply challenges in the Middle East are starting to show signs of easing up. And the Defense Division at General Motors making its first delivery of Patriot missile parts to big defense contractor Lockheed Martin. This comes a month after the two industrial giants formed a partnership to replenish the Pentagon's munitions. Tom Busby, Bloomberg Radio.

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12: Hat Chief Meteorologist Ryan Martin says that rain we've been seeing in the northern part of the state will continue through Tuesday.
14: I think from I-70 north, we can see anywhere from an inch or two of additional rain here as another, at least one, strong wave of moisture moves through, potentially two. Now, in southern Indiana, we've been dominated by the fringe of this heat dome that's been dominating weather down over the deep south, the Tennessee Valley and Ohio Valley, and I think it pushes us back where we get some rain, maybe a quarter to three quarters down south.
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15: Turning now to funeral arrangements. 59-year-old Jed A. Wiltfong of Knox passed away September 13th. No services to be held at this time. Brayman & Son Memorial Chapel is in charge of arrangements. Memorials may be made to the funeral home in memory of 59-year-old Jed A. Wiltfong of Knox. 80-year-old Elaine Marie Runk of Mulberry and formerly of Madaryville passed away September 11th. Visitation will take place from noon to 3 p.m. Eastern Time tomorrow, Saturday, September 19th at Frayne Mortuary in Francisville. Memorial contributions may be made to the Pulaski Animal Center. Arrangements have been entrusted to Frayne Mortuary in memory of 80-year-old Elaine Marie Runk of Mulberry and formerly of Madaryville. 66-year-old Ellen Marie Fox Herman of Monterey passed away January 2nd. Cremation will take place at Frayne Crematory in Winnemac.

0: Visitation will be held from 3 to 7 p.m. Eastern Time Sunday, September 20th at Frayne Mortuary in Francisville. And again from 9:30 to 10:30 a.m. Eastern Time Monday, September 21st at the Apostolic Christian Church in Francisville. Funeral services will be held at 11 a.m. Eastern Time Monday, September 21st, also at the Apostolic Christian Church in Francisville. Memorial contributions can be made to LifeWise Academy at West Central or Humanitarian Distribution Center. Arrangements have been entrusted to Frayne Mortuary in Francisville in memory of 82-year-old Carol K. Gutwein of Francisville. Remember, you can find complete obituary information online at WKVI.com.
1: From the Tri-County Weather Center, I'm Bill Banks on All News 1520 WKVI. 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Tonight, clouds with a low in the mid-60s. Tomorrow, overcast skies with a high around 76 degrees. Tomorrow night, overcast skies with showers late in the evening, low 61. Saturday, partly sunny, afternoon showers, high 83. I'm Bill Banks. For your local forecast 24/7, visit WKVI.com.
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5: Network Indiana Sports, I'm Nathaniel Finch. The Indianapolis Colts had a more than forgettable Week 1 game at home against the Baltimore Ravens, losing by 18 points. But according to star running back Jonathan Taylor, you have to move on.
6: It's a week-to-week league. No matter what happened the previous week, whether you had your worst game or you had your best game, it you have to go dive into the film, learn from it. But you got a new challenge, a new opponent in front of you that doesn't care about what happened last week. They're not worried about it. They're worrying about what they're going to do to you this week. So you have to start focusing in on them very quickly.
5: The opponent this week, the Chiefs, in Kansas City on Sunday Night Football. Head coach Shane Steichen previews the KC offense.
7: Really excited for this week. Going into Kansas City, Arrowhead, great opponent. They've been good for a long time. Got a lot of respect for what they've done and are doing. Obviously, they had a really good game Monday night against Denver. You know, Patrick Mahomes is as good as it gets. So we got to do a great job maintaining him in the pocket. I mean, he can make all the plays in the world. So do a great job there. And then the runner had a big night as well, Walker.
5: The Indiana Fever sent just one day away from a return to action. 3 weeks off during the FIBA Basketball World Cup, in which Team USA brought home a gold medal. Caitlin Clark and Aaliyah Boston on the team, and Clark talks about how special that experience is.
8: I remember those conversations when we were young, like when I was 15 years old playing my first time at U16 USA Basketball, and like they talk about how maybe only a couple of us will ever get to make our senior national team debut, and there's 120 kids sitting in the room trying out to make the U16 team, and now to be one of those, like, it's kind of a pinch me moment. Like, it's super, super cool, and get to be surrounded by people that have already won gold medals.
5: Tomorrow night, the Fever in Toronto to play the Tempo. Today in Major League Baseball, the Reds drop a home game against the LA Dodgers, 8-2 the final this afternoon. Then tonight at 7:40 Eastern, the Tigers and White Sox from the South Side. Nathaniel Finch, Network Indiana.
9: Fox News, I'm Ted Lindner. Prosecutors charging a driver involved in Tuesday's deadly Los Angeles bus crash with the murder of two people.
10: L.A. County District Attorney Nathan Hochman says Bailey Lynn Rios faces second-degree murder, driving under the influence, and reckless driving charges.
11: She will be looking at a maximum sentence of life in prison.
10: The 36-year-old is accused of being impaired by drugs when she slammed her Ford Expedition into a Metro bus Tuesday.
9: Fox's Kristen Goodwin. A news helicopter covering the incident also crashed, killing both people on board the chopper and one person on the ground. The state of Alabama has executed a man by lethal injection. It comes 3 months after a judge blocked the state from putting him to death using nitrogen gas. Jeffrey Lee was on death row for killing two people during a pawn shop robbery back in 98. Lee and his supporters made a final bid to spare his life, arguing the jury in his case recommended

0: Life in prison. The judge overrode that recommendation and sentenced Lee to death. 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
3: What they're doing to help out. This is Network Indiana. I'm Jake McDaniel. Indiana leaders are opening one-stop shops for flood recovery. Governor Mike Braun announced the effort this morning, bringing state and federal agencies together to help people with disaster aid, housing, and insurance.
4: We've had them in Marion County, some in East Central Indiana, Lake County. Those will be put in place next week. Why later there? Simply because they had so much damage broadly.
3: Braun said people can get help to replace important documents as well. The state's top economic development agency getting a new leader next month.
5: Governor Mike Braun announced that Mitch Fraser will become the next president of the Indiana Economic Development Corporation starting October 5th. Fraser steps into the position after serving as president of IBJ Media and holding early leadership roles within the IEDC itself. State officials say his primary focus will be supporting Indiana businesses, expanding regional partnerships, and competing to bring new capital investments and jobs to the state. Fraser succeeds outgoing President Josh Richardson, who is transitioning into the private sector after capping an 18-year career in state public service. Jeanette Cruz, Network Indiana.
3: A family of a man hit and killed by an officer is suing the Indy Metro Police Department. Rodney Huffman Sr. was crossing Michigan Road 2 years ago when the officer hit him with their car.
6: They have to be able to show that the emergency vehicle, that being this law enforcement officer, operated the vehicle without due regard for the safety of the people.
3: That's Hoosier attorney Mario Masalamani. Huffman died at a hospital nearly a week later. His estate filed the lawsuit last week and claims the officer didn't yield before hitting Huffman. And Indiana Fever guard Caitlin Clark recently finished her FIFA Women's Basketball World Cup debut by helping Team USA beat France 97-79 to win gold. The Fever looked to carry that momentum into Friday evening's game against the Toronto Tempo at 7:30. This is Network Indiana.
7: I'm Rusty Nixon, Giant FM News. Two men were arrested early Thursday morning after allegedly stealing used cooking oil from a local restaurant and then coming back for more. Incident began at 2:46 a.m. on Thursday, September 17th, when the Marshall County Central Dispatch received a call from the owner of King Heroes at 1827 and a half North Michigan Street. The owner told dispatch he had video footage of a truck stealing used cooking oil from his business, but the vehicle had already left the area. That same truck returned at 3:37 a.m. Plymouth police were once again dispatched and arrived at the restaurant while the two suspects were still on the property. The pair, 26-year-old Eliodanus C. Pluton of Indianapolis, 38-year-old Omar P. Coutinho of Louisville, Kentucky, were detained. Both men were arrested and transported to the Marshall County Jail. Pluton and Coutinho were each booked for theft, a Class A misdemeanor, and organized theft, a Level 6 felony. Used cooking oil can be recycled into biodiesel fuel, animal feed, and other products, making it a target for thieves who sell it to rendering companies for profit. The restaurant recycling industry estimates that stolen grease costs businesses millions of dollars each year nationwide. Plymouth police are encouraging other business owners who may have been victims of cooking oil theft to come forward. Beacon Health System is opening Beacon Medical Group in Plymouth, bringing four key specialties under one roof: primary care, OB, and prenatal care, heart care, and neurosurgery. 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Familiar face will be welcoming patients. Dr. Olivia Neese, who grew up on a family farm just outside Plymouth, is returning home to practice family medicine and provide prenatal and obstetric care. Says she always planned to return to the community that raised her. Bacon says the new clinic reflects its commitment to expanding access to high-quality care across the region. While Bacon has purchased additional property in Plymouth for future development, no construction timeline has been set. 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Organizers are encouraging the community to get their tickets early. That will be held next Saturday, September 26th, from 4 p.m. to 7 p.m. at the Knights of Columbus on East Jefferson Street in Plymouth. 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Additional information is available on the Facebook event page. I'm Rusty Nixon, Giant FM News.
8: From the Tri-County Weather Center, I'm Bill Banks on All News 1520 WKVI. 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Tonight, clouds with a low in the mid-60s. Tomorrow, overcast skies with a high around 76 degrees. Tomorrow night, overcast skies with showers late in the evening, low 61. Saturday, partly sunny, afternoon showers, high 83. I'm Bill Banks. For your local forecast 24/7, visit WKVI.com.
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11: This is a Bloomberg Money Minute. Big gains today on Wall Street, a big turnaround from yesterday. That's thanks to oil prices dipping slightly, easing pressures on the bond market, and with investors getting on board with yesterday's Federal Reserve rate hike to lower inflation, even with its signals that another rate hike could happen this year if needed. With that, the Dow today rose 316 points, up 0.2%. The NASDAQ was the big gainer, thanks to gains in chip makers and other AI-related stocks. It shot up 440 points, a 1.2% gain. The S&P was up 86. That's a rise of more than 1%. Oil closed slightly lower. It ended at $101.91 a barrel. That's on signs that crude supply challenges in the Middle East are starting to show signs of easing up. And the Defense Division at General Motors making its first delivery of Patriot missile parts to big defense contractor Lockheed Martin. This comes a month after the two industrial giants formed a partnership to replenish the Pentagon's munitions. Tom Busby, Bloomberg Radio.
12: This is Ty Higgins from the Ohio AgNet. Hoosier Ag Today's founder Gary Truitt recently was honored with the Farm Broadcaster of the Year Award from our National Association of Farm Broadcasting. Gary was really surprised by the honor, but I can tell you many of us weren't. Gary's work for agriculture goes far outside his Indiana borders. Speaking for my fellow farm broadcasters, the 65 Indiana radio stations that have aired Gary's Indiana reports, many for the last three decades, and thousands of Hoosier farmers and rural listeners. Congratulations, Gary.
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27: Hat Chief Meteorologist Ryan Martin says that rain we've been seeing in the northern part of the state will continue through Tuesday.
29: I think from I-70 north, we can see anywhere from an inch or two of additional rain here as another, at least one, strong wave of moisture moves through, potentially two. Now, in southern Indiana, we've been dominated by the fringe of this heat dome that's been dominating weather down over the deep south, the Tennessee Valley and Ohio Valley, and I think it pushes us back where we get some rain, maybe a quarter to three quarters down south.
27: 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I'm Eric Pfeiffer, Hoosier Ag Today, Indiana's Farm Network, for 20 years.
7: I'm Rusty Nixon, Giant FM News. Two men were arrested early Thursday morning after allegedly stealing used cooking oil from a local restaurant and then coming back for more. Incident began at 2:46 a.m. on Thursday, September 17th, when the Marshall County Central Dispatch received a call from the owner of King Heroes at 1827 and a half North Michigan Street. The owner told dispatch he had video footage of a truck stealing used cooking oil from his business, but the vehicle had already left the area. That same truck returned at 3:37 a.m. Plymouth police were once again dispatched and arrived at the restaurant while the two suspects were still on the property. The pair, 26-year-old Eliodanus C. Pluton of Indianapolis, 38-year-old Omar P. Coutinho of Louisville, Kentucky, were detained. Both men were arrested and transported to the Marshall County Jail. Pluton and Coutinho were each booked for theft, a Class A misdemeanor, and organized theft, a Level 6 felony. Used cooking oil can be recycled into biodiesel fuel, animal feed, and other products, making it a target for thieves who sell it to rendering companies for profit. The restaurant recycling industry estimates that stolen grease costs businesses millions of dollars each year nationwide. Plymouth police are encouraging other business owners who may have been victims of cooking oil theft to come forward. Beacon Health System is opening Beacon Medical Group in Plymouth, bringing four key specialties under one roof: primary care, OB, and prenatal care, heart care, and neurosurgery. 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Care team begins accepting new patients on October 5th. Familiar face will be welcoming patients. Dr. Olivia Neese, who grew up on a family farm just outside Plymouth, is returning home to practice family medicine and provide prenatal and obstetric care. Says she always planned to return to the community that raised her. Beacon says the new clinic reflects its commitment to expanding access to high-quality care across the region. While Beacon has purchased additional property in Plymouth for future development, no construction timeline has been set. 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Organizers are encouraging the community to get their tickets early. That will be held next Saturday, September 26th, from 4 p.m. to 7 p.m. at the Knights of Columbus on East Jefferson Street in Plymouth. 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Additional information is available on the Facebook event page. I'm Rusty Nixon, Giant FM News.
0: 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Tonight, clouds with a low in the mid-60s. Tomorrow, overcast skies with a high around 76 degrees. Tomorrow night, overcast skies with showers late in the evening, low 61. Saturday, partly sunny, afternoon showers, high 83. I'm Bill Banks. For your local forecast 24/7, visit WKVI.com.
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7: 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It's a giant night of football here on Giant FM. As we start off, as always, Plymouth Rocky football on WTCA. Join Kenny Kramer, Ryan Lockhart for the play-by-play. They start at 6:30, kickoff at 7, as the Rockies head to Goshen for a key NLC contest. On WKBI, Mitch Colombi has the call as John Glenn will take on Knox in a conference matchup. And then on Max 98.3, join Joe McKee and myself. We'll have the play-by-play starting at 7 with the kickoff, 6:30 pregame. North Judson comes to Culver, and Brett Lambert, the head coach of the Blue Jays, knows it's not going to be an easy task in Culver on Friday night.
4: Coaching-wise, they're going to have their guys in the right position. 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So we know that they're not just going to, hey, North Jetson's here, we're going to roll over. 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
7: 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WTCA, Plymouth versus Goshen. WKBI, it is Knox versus John Glenn. And on Max 98.3, it is Culver versus North Judson. I'm Rusty Nixon, Giant FM Sports.
5: ABC News, I'm Dave Hacker in Los Angeles. A vigil held Thursday night to remember all the lives lost on September 15th. A car colliding into a Metroline bus, killing two passengers. Then a news helicopter covering that bus crash, itself crashing to the ground, killing the pilot, the reporter, and a person on the ground. As for the bus crash, the driver of the SUV is facing murder charges. A federal judge denied an emergency hearing regarding the Kennedy Center.
6: The president told our Karen Travers, if the president and the administration don't get the recognition that Trump feels they deserve, the building may have to be ripped down.
5: ABC's Stephen Portnoy, the judge says the administration would need to give the court 30 days notice of renovation or demolition. OpenAI models going rogue. The company disclosing 6 new reports of unexpected or concerning behavior, revealing the models attempted to override instructions, fabricate information. One agent seeking to free itself from, quote, the roles and identities that bind other chatbots. This is ABC News. The man who sprayed vinegar at Democratic Congresswoman Ilhan Omar during a Minneapolis town hall has been sentenced to 14 months in prison. A judge in Minnesota set bail at $400,000 or $200,000 if conditions are met for ICE officer Christian Castro. Hennepin County Attorney Mary Moriarty says Castro is charged with assault and false reporting stemming from the shooting of Julio Cesar Sosa Celis during a Minneapolis ICE operation.
8: He accused Mr. Sosa Celis and Mr. Aljornia of attacking him with a broom and a shovel. As a result, both men were charged in federal court. Their lives were upended, along with the lives of their families.
5: Castro faces a separate hearing in federal court. Mets first baseman Jared Young carted off the field in the sixth inning against Philadelphia pitcher Nolan McLean, accidentally hit him in the head as the two collided on a grounder. The Mets say Young was taken to the hospital for examination, and he does have feeling in his extremities. Dave Packer, ABC News.
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13: What they're doing to help out. This is Network Indiana. I'm Jake McDaniel. Indiana leaders are opening one-stop shops for flood recovery. Governor Mike Braun announced the effort this morning, bringing state and federal agencies together to help people with disaster aid, housing, and insurance.
14: We've had them in Marion County, some in East Central Indiana, Lake County. Those will be put in place next week. Why later there? Simply because they had so much damage broadly.
13: Braun said people can get help to replace important documents as well. The state's top economic development agency getting a new leader next month.
15: Governor Mike Braun announced that Mitch Fraser will become the next president of the Indiana Economic Development Corporation starting October 5th. Fraser steps into the position after serving as president of IBJ Media and holding early leadership roles within the IEDC itself. State officials say his primary focus will be supporting Indiana businesses, expanding regional partnerships, and competing to bring new capital investments and jobs to the state. Fraser succeeds outgoing President Josh Richardson, who is transitioning into the private sector after capping an 18-year career in state public service. Jeanette Cruz, Network Indiana.
13: A family of a man hit and killed by an officer is suing the Indy Metro Police Department. Rodney Huffman Sr. was crossing Michigan Road 2 years ago when the officer hit him with their car.
16: They have to be able to show that the emergency vehicle, that being this law enforcement officer, operated the vehicle without due regard for the safety of the people.
13: That's Hoosier attorney Mario Masalamani. Huffman died at a hospital nearly a week later. His estate filed the lawsuit last week and claims the officer didn't yield before hitting Huffman. And Indiana Fever guard Caitlin Clark recently finished her FIFA Women's Basketball World Cup debut by helping Team USA beat France 97-79 to win gold. The Fever looked to carry that momentum into Friday evening's game against the Toronto Tempo at 7:30. This is Network Indiana.
17: The town of North Judson will hold two regular meetings this upcoming Monday, September 21st. I'm Becca Shepherd from the WKVI Information Center. The first meeting will be a meeting of the Redevelopment Commission scheduled to be held at 6 p.m. Central Time. Business on the commission's agenda includes project plans for Phase 2 of the Town Park Improvements Project and the Indiana Trails Program Grant. The commission will also receive an update on 2026 projects and the budget, along with an update concerning capital assets and the budget as part of 2027 fiscal sustainability planning. Following the Redevelopment Commission meeting, or around 6:30 p.m., the town council will hold its meeting. The council is scheduled to consider Town Resolution 2026-04 concerning adoption of the town's 2027 budget. New business includes a resolution appointing ADA and Title VI coordinators and adopting procedures, along with a resolution concerning the American Discovery Trail and U.S. Bike Route 35 route consolidation. The council will also receive reports from town departments and representatives. Both meetings are expected to take place at the North Judson Town Hall, located at 310 Lane Street. Both of these meetings are open to the public. The Knox Board of Public Works will hold a regular meeting on Wednesday, September 23rd, with multiple property hearings and reviews on the agenda. The board is expected to vote on the approval of minutes from its August regular meeting and receive the superintendent's report before discussing a sewer UV system upgrade. Property matters on the agenda include a review at a property on South Main Street and an update concerning a property on West Elm Street. Hearings are scheduled concerning properties at Delameter Street, West John Street, and West Lake Street. The board will also conduct a review concerning a property on South William Street and also a non-compliance review involving Crescendo LLC. The meeting is scheduled to take place this upcoming Wednesday, September 23rd at 9:30 a.m. Central Time at Knox City Hall, which is located at 101 West Washington Street. The public is invited to attend this meeting. The Pulaski County Veterans Treatment Court will hold two graduation ceremonies in the coming weeks. The ceremonies are scheduled for September 25th and October 9th, with both to be held at the Pulaski County Justice Center. Each ceremony will begin at 10:30 a.m. Eastern Time following Veterans Treatment Court at 10. Family members, friends, mentors, and members of the Veterans Treatment Court team are invited to attend and recognize the graduates. Light refreshments will follow each ceremony. Reservations are not required but are welcome. Those planning to attend either ceremony are asked to RSVP by today, September 18th. RSVPs can be sent to the Veterans Treatment Court Coordinator at vtccoordinator@pulaskicounty.in.gov. The Pulaski County Justice Center is located at 110 East Meridian Street in Winnemac. I'm Becca Shepherd from the WKVI Information Center. 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
0: From the Tri-County Weather Center, I'm Bill Banks on All News 1520 WKVI. 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Tonight, clouds with a low in the mid-60s. Tomorrow, overcast skies with a high around 76 degrees. Tomorrow night, overcast skies with showers late in the evening, low 61. Saturday, partly sunny, afternoon showers, high 83. I'm Bill Banks. For your local forecast 24/7, visit WKVI.com.
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18: This is a Bloomberg Money Minute. Big gains today on Wall Street, a big turnaround from yesterday. That's thanks to oil prices dipping slightly, easing pressures on the bond market, and with investors getting on board with yesterday's Federal Reserve rate hike to lower inflation, even with its signals that another rate hike could happen this year if needed. With that, the Dow today rose 316 points, up 0.2%. The Nasdaq was the big gainer, thanks to gains in chip makers and other AI-related stocks. It shot up 440 points, a 1.2% gain. The S&P was up 86. That's a rise of more than 1%. Oil closed slightly lower. It ended at $101.91 a barrel. That's on signs that crude supply challenges in the Middle East are starting to show signs of easing up. And the Defense Division at General Motors making its first delivery of Patriot missile parts to big defense contractor Lockheed Martin. This comes a month after the two industrial giants formed a partnership to replenish the Pentagon's munitions. Tom Busby, Bloomberg Radio.
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23: Hat Chief Meteorologist Ryan Martin says that rain we've been seeing in the northern part of the state will continue through Tuesday.
25: I think from I-70 north, we can see anywhere from an inch or two of additional rain here as another, at least one, strong wave of moisture moves through, potentially two. Now, in southern Indiana, we've been dominated by the fringe of this heat dome that's been dominating weather down over the deep south, the Tennessee Valley and Ohio Valley, and I think it pushes us back where we get some rain, maybe a quarter to three quarters down south.
23: 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I'm Eric Pfeiffer, Hoosier Ag Today, Indiana's Farm Network, for 20 years.
17: Turning now to funeral arrangements. 59-year-old Jed A. Wiltfong of Knox passed away September 13th. No services to be held at this time. Brayman & Son Memorial Chapel is in charge of arrangements. Memorials may be made to the funeral home in memory of 59-year-old Jed A. Wiltfong of Knox. 80-year-old Elaine Marie Runk of Mulberry and formerly of Madarieville passed away September 11th. Visitation will take place from noon to 3 p.m. Eastern Time tomorrow, Saturday, September 19th, at Frayne Mortuary in Francisville. Memorial contributions may be made to the Pulaski Animal Center. Arrangements have been entrusted to Frayne Mortuary in memory of 80-year-old Elaine Marie Runk of Mulberry and formerly of Madarieville. 66-year-old Ellen Marie Fox Herman of Monterey passed away January 2nd. Cremation will take place at Frayne Crematory in Winnemac. A memorial mass will be held tomorrow, Saturday, September 19th at noon Eastern Time at St. Peter's Catholic Church. Memorial contributions may be made to Make-A-Wish Foundation. Arrangements have been entrusted to Frayne Mortuary in Winnemac in memory of 66-year-old Ellen Marie Fox Herman of Monterey. 78-year-old Arthur E. Backert of North Judson passed away September 15th. Friends will be received from 10 a.m. until the time of the noon service Central Time at St. Peter Lutheran Church tomorrow, Saturday, September 19th. Brayman and Bailey Funeral Home of North Judson is in charge of arrangements for 78-year-old Arthur E. Backert of North Judson. 82-year-old Carol K. Gutwine of Francisville passed away September 14th. Visitation will be held from 3 to 7 p.m. Eastern Time Sunday, September 20th at Frayne Mortuary in Francisville. And again from 9:30 to 10:30 a.m. Eastern Time Monday, September 21st at the Apostolic Christian Church in Francisville. Funeral services will be held at 11 a.m. Eastern Time Monday, September 21st, also at the Apostolic Christian Church in Francisville. Memorial contributions can be made to LifeWise Academy at West Central or Humanitarian Distribution Center. Arrangements have been entrusted to Frayne Mortuary in Francisville in memory of 82-year-old Carol K. Gutwein of Francisville. Remember, you can find complete obituary information online at WKVI.com.
0: 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Tonight, clouds with a low in the mid-60s. Tomorrow, overcast skies with a high around 76 degrees. Tomorrow night, overcast skies with showers late in the evening, low 61. Saturday, partly sunny, afternoon showers, high 83. I'm Bill Banks. For your local forecast 24/7, visit WKVI.com.
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4: The West Central Varsity Girls and Boys Cross Country teams competed at the Wildcat Classic at Indiana Wesleyan University this past Saturday. West Central's Ryan Richardson was an individual medal winner in 35th. The Hoosier North Athletic Conference Girls Golf Tournament was this past weekend. North Miami came in first with a 412. North Judson Sampier in second with a 423. Triton in third with a 436. Winamac in fourth with a 466. Oregon Davis and Culver were in 7th and 8th, respectively. North Judson's Millie Bocamp came in 3rd overall with a score of 100. Winamac Sophia Shell came in 7th overall with a 105. The Culver Cavaliers volleyball team was in action versus several schools this past weekend. They fell to Triton 0-2 sets, Bremen 0-2 sets, and John Glenn 0-2 sets, but beat Caston 2-0. As that's your sports check, I'm Mitch Columbi. 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
10: ABC News, I'm Dave Packer. Worries over AI mutiny. OpenAI revealing six new instances of AI models concerning behavior, some going rogue. ABC's Elizabeth Schulze.
11: Just days ago, OpenAI CEO Sam Altman admitted that the power and speed of AI has caught its creators off guard.
12: I don't think people really felt that the models were going to come this far, this fast.
11: OpenAI is vowing to more aggressively track and report rogue AI. But it comes on the heels of another alarming incident when AI agents broke out of their testing environment and hacked into a rival company.
10: President Trump ordered by a federal judge to give 30 days notice before making any changes to the Kennedy Center, including renovation or demolition. He's been talking about knocking it down if his name isn't on the building. More measles cases being reported in Pennsylvania. Four people have died. The CDC says the last time the United States reported four measles deaths in a single year, 1992. This is ABC News. How much for Knicks tickets?
13: Sticker shock for New York Knicks fans trying to buy tickets for the new season. Individual game ticket sales for the get-in price for the October 20th season opener against Philadelphia were more than $1,000. The NBA champions hit the pause button on sales. Madison Square Garden Sports in a statement says due to a mistake in the pricing. The tickets, the company says, will average 12% more than last year's prices, and sales will restart with the fixed pricing. Those who already paid the heavy price for the advertised mistake will be refunded the difference, according to MSG Sports.
10: ABC's Michelle Franson. Using sophisticated techniques, scientists say they finally determined the temperature of a Tyrannosaurus rex. Researcher Robert Eagle says he looked at chemical clues on the T-Rex teeth.
14: And we were able to show that based on the thermal tolerance range of an organism, large organism with a body temperature of 36 degrees C.
10: Dave Packer, ABC News.
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19: What they're doing to help out. This is Network Indiana. I'm Jake McDaniel. Indiana leaders are opening one-stop shops for flood recovery. Governor Mike Braun announced the effort this morning, bringing state and federal agencies together to help people with disaster aid, housing, and insurance.
20: We've had them in Marion County, some in East Central Indiana, Lake County. Those will be put in place next week. Why later there? Simply because they had so much damage broadly.
19: Braun said people can get help to replace important documents as well. The state's top economic development agency getting a new leader next month.
21: Governor Mike Braun announced that Mitch Fraser will become the next president of the Indiana Economic Development Corporation starting October 5th. Fraser steps into the position after serving as president of IBJ Media and holding early leadership roles within the IEDC itself. State officials say his primary focus will be supporting Indiana businesses, expanding regional partnerships, and competing to bring new capital investments and jobs to the state. Fraser succeeds outgoing President Josh Richardson, who is transitioning into the private sector after capping an 18-year career in state public service. Jeanette Cruz, Network Indiana.
19: A family of a man hit and killed by an officer is suing the Indy Metro Police Department. Rodney Huffman Sr. was crossing Michigan Road 2 years ago when the officer hit him with their car.
32: They have to be able to show that
0: the emergency vehicle, that being this law enforcement officer, operated the vehicle without due regard for the safety of the people.
19: That's Hoosier attorney Mario Masalamani. Huffman died at the hospital nearly a week later. His estate filed the lawsuit last week and claims the officer didn't yield before hitting Huffman. And Indiana Fever guard Caitlin Clark recently finished her FIFA Women's Basketball World Cup debut by helping Team USA beat France 97-79 to win gold. The Fever looked to carry that momentum into Friday evening's game against the Toronto Tempo at 7:30. This is Network Indiana.
1: The town of North Judson will hold two regular meetings this upcoming Monday, September 21st. I'm Becca Shepherd from the WKVI Information Center. The first meeting will be a meeting of the Redevelopment Commission scheduled to be held at 6 p.m. Central Time. Business on the commission's agenda includes project plans for Phase 2 of the Town Park Improvements Project and the Indiana Trails Program Grant. The commission will also receive an update on 2026 projects and the budget, along with an update concerning capital assets and the budget as part of 2027 fiscal sustainability planning. Following the Redevelopment Commission meeting, or around 6:30 p.m., the Town Council will hold its meeting. The council is scheduled to consider Town Resolution 2026-04 concerning adoption of the town's 2027 budget. New business includes a resolution appointing ADA and Title VI coordinators and adopting procedures, along with a resolution concerning the American Discovery Trail and U.S. Bike Route 35 route consolidation. The council will also receive reports from town departments and representatives. Both meetings are expected to take place at the North Judson Town Hall, located at 310 Lane Street. Both of these meetings are open to the public. The Knox Board of Public Works will hold a regular meeting on Wednesday, September 23rd, with multiple property hearings and reviews on the agenda. The board is expected to vote on the approval of minutes from its August regular meeting and receive the superintendent's report before discussing a sewer UV system upgrade. Property matters on the agenda include a review at a property on South Main Street and an update concerning a property on West Elm Street. Hearings are scheduled concerning properties at Delameter Street, West John Street, and West Lake Street. The board will also conduct a review concerning a property on South William Street and also a non-compliance review involving Crescendo LLC. The meeting is scheduled to take place this upcoming Wednesday, September 23rd at 9:30 a.m. Central Time at Knox City Hall, which is located at 101 West Washington Street. The public is invited to attend this meeting. The Pulaski County Veterans Treatment Court will hold two graduation ceremonies in the coming weeks. The ceremonies are scheduled for September 25th and October 9th, with both to be held at the Pulaski County Justice Center. Each ceremony will begin at 10:30 a.m. Eastern Time following Veterans Treatment Court at 10. Family members, friends, mentors, and members of the Veterans Treatment Court team are invited to attend and recognize the graduates. Light refreshments will follow each ceremony. Reservations are not required but are welcome. Those planning to attend either ceremony are asked to RSVP by today, September 18th. RSVPs can be sent to the Veterans Treatment Court Coordinator at vtccoordinator@pulaskicounty.in.gov. The Pulaski County Justice Center is located at 110 East Meridian Street in Winnemac. I'm Becca Shepherd from the WKVI Information Center. Visit our website, WKVI.com, or our Facebook page, Tri-County News, for all of your local news 24/7.
2: From the Tri-County Weather Center, I'm Bill Banks on All News 1520 WKVI. 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Tonight, clouds with a low in the mid-60s. Tomorrow, overcast skies with a high around 76 degrees. Tomorrow night, overcast skies with showers late in the evening, low 61. Saturday, partly sunny, afternoon showers, high 83. I'm Bill Banks. For your local forecast 24/7, visit WKVI.com.
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5: This is a Bloomberg Money Minute. Big gains today on Wall Street, a big turnaround from yesterday. That's thanks to oil prices dipping slightly, easing pressures on the bond market, and with investors getting on board with yesterday's Federal Reserve rate hike to lower inflation, even with its signals that another rate hike could happen this year if needed. With that, the Dow today rose 316 points, up 0.2%. The Nasdaq was the big gainer, thanks to gains in chip makers and other AI-related stocks. It shot up 440 points, a 1.2% gain. The S&P was up 86. That's a rise of more than 1%. Oil closed slightly lower. It ended at $101.91 a barrel. That's on signs that crude supply challenges in the Middle East are starting to show signs of easing up. And the defense division at General Motors making its first delivery of Patriot missile parts to big defense contractor Lockheed Martin. This comes a month after the two industrial giants formed a partnership to replenish the Pentagon's munitions. Tom Busby, Bloomberg Radio.
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25: Hat Chief Meteorologist Ryan Martin says that rain we've been seeing in the northern part of the state will continue through Tuesday.
27: I think from I-70 north, we can see anywhere from an inch or two of additional rain here as another, at least one, strong wave of moisture moves through, potentially two. Now, in southern Indiana, we've been dominated by the fringe of this heat dome that's been dominating weather down over the deep south, the Tennessee Valley and Ohio Valley, and I think it pushes us back where we get some rain, maybe a quarter to three quarters down south.
25: 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I'm Eric Pfeiffer, Hoosier Ag Today, Indiana's Farm Network, for 20 years.
1: Turning now to funeral arrangements. 59-year-old Jed A. Wiltfong of Knox passed away September 13th. No services to be held at this time. Brayman & Son Memorial Chapel is in charge of arrangements. Memorials may be made to the funeral home in memory of 59-year-old Jed A. Wiltfong of Knox. 80-year-old Elaine Marie Runk of Mulberry and formerly of Madaryville passed away September 11th. Visitation will take place from noon to 3 p.m. Eastern Time tomorrow, Saturday, September 19th, at Frayne Mortuary in Francisville. Memorial contributions may be made to the Pulaski Animal Center. Arrangements have been entrusted to Frayne Mortuary in memory of 80-year-old Elaine Marie Runk of Mulberry and formerly of Madaryville. 66-year-old Ellen Marie Fox Herman of Monterey passed away January 2nd. Cremation will take place at Frayne Crematory in Winnemac. A memorial mass will be held tomorrow, Saturday, September 19th at noon Eastern Time at St. Peter's Catholic Church. Memorial contributions

0: Christian Church in Francisville. Funeral services will be held at 11 a.m. Eastern Time, Monday, September 21st, also at the Apostolic Christian Church in Francisville. Memorial contributions can be made to LifeWise Academy at West Central or Humanitarian Distribution Center. Arrangements have been entrusted to Frayne Mortuary in Francisville in memory of 82-year-old Carol K. Gutwine of Francisville. Remember, you can find complete obituary information online at WKVI.com.
1: From the Tri-County Weather Center, I'm Bill Banks on All News 1520 WKVI. 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Tonight, clouds with a low in the mid-60s. Tomorrow, overcast skies with a high around 76 degrees. Tomorrow night, overcast skies with showers late in the evening, low 61. Saturday, partly sunny, afternoon showers, high 83. I'm Bill Banks. For your local forecast 24/7, visit WKVI.com.
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5: Network Indiana Sports, I'm Nathaniel Finch. The Indianapolis Colts had a more than forgettable Week 1 game at home against the Baltimore Ravens, losing by 18 points. But according to star running back Jonathan Taylor, you have to move on.
6: It's a week-to-week league. No matter what happened the previous week, whether you had your worst game or you had your best game, it you have to go dive into the film, learn from it. But you got a new challenge, a new opponent in front of you that doesn't care about what happened last week. They're not worried about it. They're worrying about what they're going to do to you this week. So you have to start focusing in on them very quickly.
5: The opponent this week, the Chiefs, in Kansas City on Sunday Night Football. Head coach Shane Steichen previews the KC offense.
7: Really excited for this week. Going into Kansas City, Arrowhead, a great opponent. They've been good for a long time. Got a lot of respect for what they've done and are doing. Obviously, they had a really good game Monday night against Denver. You know, Patrick Mahomes is as good as it gets. So we got to do a great job maintaining him in the pocket. I mean, he can make all the plays in the world. So do a great job there. And then the runner had a big night as well, Walker.
5: The Indiana Fever sent just one day away from a return to action. 3 weeks off during the FIBA Basketball World Cup, in which Team USA brought home a gold medal. Caitlin Clark and Aaliyah Boston on the team, and Clark talks about how special that experience is.
8: I remember those conversations when we were young, like when I was 15 years old playing my first time at U16 USA Basketball, and like they talk about how maybe only a couple of us will ever get to make our senior national team debut, and there's 120 kids sitting in the room trying out to make the U16 team, and now to be one of those, like, it's kind of a pinch me moment. Like, it's super, super cool, and get to be surrounded by people that have already won gold medals.
5: Tomorrow night, the Fever in Toronto to play the Tempo. Today in Major League Baseball, the Reds drop a home game against the LA Dodgers, 8-2 the final this afternoon. Then tonight at 7:40 Eastern, the Tigers and White Sox from the South Side. Nathaniel Finch, Network Indiana.
9: Fox News, I'm Sue Guzman. A federal judge requiring the Kennedy Center now to give 30 days notice to making any major physical changes to the building, including demolition. Meanwhile,
10: Kennedy Center director and COO Matt Floca said the center has to close for at least 7 days due to acute risks to public safety resulting from continued structural deterioration.
9: Fox's Jessica Rosenthal, man with a history of mental illness, sentenced after he sprayed vinegar water on Democrat Congresswoman Ilhan Omar.
11: Anthony Kazmierczak, sentenced to 14 months in federal prison after pleading guilty to assaulting a U.S. officer when he approached Rep. Ilhan Omar during a speaking event in January, as he said that Omar was splitting Minnesota apart.
9: Fox's Jeff Manasso. Gas prices soaring. The nationwide average for a gallon of regular unleaded now $4.44. 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
3: What they're doing to help out. This is Network Indiana. I'm Jake McDaniel. Indiana leaders are opening one-stop shops for flood recovery. Governor Mike Braun announced the effort this morning, bringing state and federal agencies together to help people with disaster aid, housing, and insurance.
4: We've had them in Marion County, some in East Central Indiana, Lake County. Those will be put in place next week. Why later there? Simply because they had so much damage broadly.
3: Braun said people can get help to replace important documents as well. The state's top economic development agency getting a new leader next month.
5: Governor Mike Braun announced that Mitch Frazier will become the next president of the Indiana Economic Development Corporation starting October 5th. Frazier steps into the position after serving as president of IBJ Media and holding early leadership roles within the IEDC itself. State officials say his primary focus will be supporting Indiana businesses, expanding regional partnerships, and competing to bring new capital investments and jobs to the state. Frazier succeeds outgoing President Josh Richardson, who is transitioning into the private sector after capping an 18-year career in state public service. Jeanette Cruz, Network Indiana.
3: A family of a man hit and killed by an officer is suing the Indy Metro Police Department. Rodney Huffman Sr. was crossing Michigan Road 2 years ago when the officer hit him with their car.
6: They have to be able to show that the emergency vehicle, that being this law enforcement officer, operated the vehicle without due regard for the safety of the people.
3: That's Hoosier attorney Mario Masalamani. Huffman died at a hospital nearly a week later. His estate filed the lawsuit last week and claims the officer didn't yield before hitting Huffman. And Indiana Fever guard Caitlin Clark recently finished her FIFA Women's Basketball World Cup debut by helping Team USA beat France 97-79 to win gold. The Fever looked to carry that momentum into Friday evening's game against the Toronto Tempo at 7:30. This is Network Indiana.
7: I'm Rusty Nixon, Giant FM News. Two men were arrested early Thursday morning after allegedly stealing used cooking oil from a local restaurant and then coming back for more. Incident began at 2:46 a.m. on Thursday, September 17th, when the Marshall County Central Dispatch received a call from the owner of King Heroes at 1827 and a half North Michigan Street. The owner told dispatch he had video footage of a truck stealing used cooking oil from his business, but the vehicle had already left the area. That same truck returned at 3:37 a.m. Plymouth police were once again dispatched and arrived at the restaurant while the two suspects were still on the property. The pair, 26-year-old Eliodanus C. Pluton of Indianapolis, 38-year-old Omar P. Coutinho of Louisville, Kentucky, were detained. Both men were arrested and transported to the Marshall County Jail. Pluton and Coutinho were each booked for theft, a Class A misdemeanor, and organized theft, a Level 6 felony. Used cooking oil can be recycled into biodiesel fuel, animal feed, and other products, making it a target for thieves who sell it to rendering companies for profit. The restaurant recycling industry estimates that stolen grease costs businesses millions of dollars each year nationwide. Plymouth police are encouraging other business owners who may have been victims of cooking oil theft to come forward. Beacon Health System is opening Beacon Medical Group in Plymouth, bringing four key specialties under one roof: primary care, OB, and prenatal care, heart care, and neurosurgery. 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Familiar face will be welcoming patients. Dr. Olivia Neese, who grew up on a family farm just outside Plymouth, is returning home to practice family medicine and provide prenatal and obstetric care. Says she always planned to return to the community that raised her. Bacon says the new clinic reflects its commitment to expanding access to high-quality care across the region. While Beacon has purchased additional property in Plymouth for future development, no construction timeline has been set. 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Organizers are encouraging the community to get their tickets early. That will be held next Saturday, September 26th, from 4 p.m. to 7 p.m. at the Knights of Columbus on East Jefferson Street in Plymouth. 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Additional information is available on the Facebook event page. I'm Rusty Nixon, Giant FM News.
8: From the Tri-County Weather Center, I'm Bill Banks on All News 1520 WKVI. 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Tonight, clouds with a low in the mid-60s. Tomorrow, overcast skies with a high around 76 degrees. Tomorrow night, overcast skies with showers late in the evening, low 61. Saturday, partly sunny, afternoon showers, high 83. I'm Bill Banks. For your local forecast 24/7, visit WKVI.com.
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11: This is a Bloomberg Money Minute. Big gains today on Wall Street, a big turnaround from yesterday. That's thanks to oil prices dipping slightly, easing pressures on the bond market, and with investors getting on board with yesterday's Federal Reserve rate hike to lower inflation, even with its signals that another rate hike could happen this year if needed. With that, the Dow today rose 316 points, up 0.2%. The NASDAQ was the big gainer, thanks to gains in chip makers and other AI-related stocks. It shot up 440 points, a 1.2% gain. The S&P was up 86. That's a rise of more than 1%. Oil closed slightly lower. It ended at $101.91 a barrel. That's on signs that crude supply challenges in the Middle East are starting to show signs of easing up. And the Defense Division at General Motors making its first delivery of Patriot missile parts to big defense contractor Lockheed Martin. This comes a month after the two industrial giants formed a partnership to replenish the Pentagon's munitions. Tom Busby, Bloomberg Radio.
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4: Hat Chief Meteorologist Ryan Martin says that rain we've been seeing in the northern part of the state will continue through Tuesday.
6: I think from I-70 north, we can see anywhere from an inch or two of additional rain here as another, at least one, strong wave of moisture moves through, potentially two. Now, in southern Indiana, we've been dominated by the fringe of this heat dome that's been dominating weather down over the deep south, the Tennessee Valley and Ohio Valley, and I think it pushes us back where we get some rain, maybe a quarter to three quarters down south.
4: 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I'm Eric Pfeiffer, Hoosier Ag Today, Indiana's Farm Network, for 20 years.
7: I'm Rusty Nixon, Giant FM News. Two men were arrested early Thursday morning after allegedly stealing used cooking oil from a local restaurant and then coming back for more. Incident began at 2:46 a.m. on Thursday, September 17th, when the Marshall County Central Dispatch received a call from the owner of King Heroes at 1827 and a half North Michigan Street. The owner told dispatch he had video footage of a truck stealing used cooking oil from his business, but the vehicle had already left the area. That same truck returned at 3:37 a.m. Plymouth police were once again dispatched and arrived at the restaurant while the two suspects were still on the property. The pair, 26-year-old Eliodanus C. Pluton of Indianapolis, 38-year-old Omar P. Coutinho of Louisville, Kentucky, were detained. Both men were arrested and transported to the Marshall County Jail. Pluton and Coutinho were each booked for theft, a Class A misdemeanor, and organized theft, a Level 6 felony. Used cooking oil can be recycled into biodiesel fuel, animal feed, and other products, making it a target for thieves who sell it to rendering companies for profit. The restaurant recycling industry estimates that stolen grease costs businesses millions of dollars each year nationwide. Plymouth police are encouraging other business owners who may have been victims of cooking oil theft to come forward. Beacon Health System is opening Beacon Medical Group in Plymouth, bringing four key specialties under one roof: primary care, OB, and prenatal care, heart care, and neurosurgery. 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Familiar face will be welcoming patients. Dr. Olivia Neese, who grew up on a family farm just outside Plymouth, is returning home to practice family medicine and provide prenatal and obstetric care. Says she always planned to return to the community that raised her. Beacon says the new clinic reflects its commitment to expanding access to high-quality care across the region. 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Organizers are encouraging the community to get their tickets early. That will be held next Saturday, September 26th, from 4 p.m. to 7 p.m. at the Knights of Columbus on East Jefferson Street in Plymouth. Tickets are $12 in advance, $15 at the door. Carryouts are available. purchase pre-sale tickets, or for questions about the event, you can contact organizers by phone at 574-935-0513 or by email at marshallstarkso@gmail.com. Additional information is available on the Facebook event page. I'm Rusty Nixon, Giant FM News.
8: From the Tri-County Weather Center, I'm Bill Banks on All News 1520 WKVI. 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Tonight, clouds with a low in the mid-60s. Tomorrow, overcast skies with a high around 76 degrees. Tomorrow night, overcast skies with showers late in the evening, low 61. Saturday, partly sunny, afternoon showers, high 83. I'm Bill Banks. For your local forecast 24/7, visit WKVI.com.
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7: 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Join Kenny Kramer, Ryan Lockhart for the play-by-play. They start at 6:30, kickoff at 7, as the Rockies head to Goshen for a key NLC contest. On WKBI, Mitch Columbi has the call as John Glenn will take on Knox in a conference matchup. And then on Max 98.3, join Joe McKee and myself. We'll have the play-by-play starting at 7 with the kickoff, 6:30 pregame. North Judson comes to Culver, and Brett Lambert, the head coach of the Blue Jays, knows it's not going to be an easy task in Culver on Friday night.
12: Coaching-wise, they're going to have their guys in the right position. 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
7: 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WKBI, it is Knox versus John Glenn. 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I'm Rusty Nixon, Giant FM Sports.
13: ABC News, I'm Dave Packer. Worries over AI mutiny. OpenAI revealing 6 new instances of AI models concerning behavior, some going rogue. ABC's Elizabeth Schulze.
14: Just days ago, OpenAI CEO Sam Altman admitted that the power and speed of AI has caught its creators off guard.
15: I don't think people really felt that the models were going to come this far, this fast.
14: OpenAI is vowing to more aggressively track and report rogue AI. But it comes on the heels of another alarming incident when AI agents broke out of their testing environment and hacked into a rival company.
13: President Trump ordered by a federal judge to give 30 days notice before making any changes to the Kennedy Center, including renovation or demolition. He's been talking about knocking it down if his name isn't on the building. More measles cases being reported in Pennsylvania. 4 people have died. The CDC says the last time the United States reported 4 measles death in a single year, 1992. This is ABC News. How much for Knicks tickets?
16: Sticker shock for New York Knicks fans trying to buy tickets for the new season. Individual game ticket sales for the get-in price for the October 20th season opener against Philadelphia were more than $1,000. The NBA champions hit the pause button on sales. Madison Square Garden Sports in a statement says due to a mistake in the pricing. The tickets, the company says, will average 12% more than last year's prices, and sales will restart with the fixed pricing. Those who are already paid the heavy price for the advertised mistake will be refunded the difference, according to MSG Sports.
13: ABC's Michelle Franson. Using sophisticated techniques, scientists say they finally determined the temperature of a Tyrannosaurus rex. Researcher Robert Eagle says he looked at chemical clues on the T-Rex teeth.
17: And we were able to show that based on the thermal tolerance range of an organism, large organism with a body temperature of 36 degrees C.
13: Dave Packer, ABC News.
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23: What they're doing to help out. This is Network Indiana. I'm Jake McDaniel. Indiana leaders are opening one-stop shops for flood recovery. Governor Mike Braun announced the effort this morning, bringing state and federal agencies together to help people with disaster aid, housing, and insurance.
24: We've had them in Marion County, some in East Central Indiana, Lake County. Those will be put in place next week. Why later there? Simply because they had so much damage broadly.
23: Braun said people can get help to replace important documents as well. The state's top economic development agency getting a new leader next month.
25: Governor Mike Braun announced that Mitch Fraser will become the next president of the Indiana Economic Development Corporation starting October 5th. Fraser steps into the position after serving as president of IBJ Media and holding early leadership roles within the IEDC itself. State officials say his primary focus will be supporting Indiana businesses, expanding regional partnerships, and competing to bring new capital investments and jobs to the state. Fraser succeeds outgoing President Josh Richardson, who is transitioning into the private sector after capping an 18-year career in state public service. Jeanette Cruz, Network Indiana.
23: A family of a man hit and killed by an officer is suing the Indy Metro Police Department. Rodney Huffman Sr. was crossing Michigan Road 2 years ago when the officer hit him with their car.
26: They have to be able to show that the emergency vehicle, that being this law enforcement officer, operated the vehicle without due regard for the safety of the people.
23: That's Hoosier attorney Mario Masalamani. Huffman died at a hospital nearly a week later. His estate filed the lawsuit last week and claims the officer didn't yield before hitting Huffman. And Indiana Fever guard Caitlin Clark recently finished her FIFA Women's Basketball World Cup debut by helping Team USA beat France 97-79 to win gold. The Fever looked to carry that momentum into Friday evening's game against the Toronto Tempo at 7:30. This is Network Indiana.
27: The town of North Judson will hold two regular meetings this upcoming Monday, September 21st. I'm Becca Shepherd from the WKVI Information Center. The first meeting will be a meeting of the Redevelopment Commission scheduled to be held at 6 p.m. Central Time. Business on the commission's agenda includes project plans for Phase 2 of the Town Park Improvements Project and the Indiana Trails Program Grant. The commission will also receive an update on 2026 projects and the budget, along with an update concerning capital assets and the budget as part of 2027 fiscal sustainability planning. Following the Redevelopment Commission meeting, or around 6:30 p.m., the town council will hold its meeting. The council is scheduled to consider Town Resolution 2026-04 concerning adoption of the town's 2027 budget. New business includes a resolution appointing ADA and Title VI coordinators and adopting procedures, along with a resolution concerning the American Discovery Trail and U.S. Bike Route 35 route consolidation. The council will also receive reports from town departments and representatives. Both meetings are expected to take place at the North Judson Town Hall, located at 310 Lane Street. Both of these meetings are open to the public. The Knox Board of Public Works will hold a regular meeting on Wednesday, September 23rd, with multiple property hearings and reviews on the agenda. The board is expected to vote on the approval of minutes from its August regular meeting and receive the superintendent's report before discussing a sewer UV system upgrade. Property matters on the agenda include a review at a property on South Main Street and an update concerning a property on West Elm Street. Hearings are scheduled concerning properties at Delameter Street, West John Street, and West Lake Street. The board will also conduct a review concerning a property on South William Street and also a non-compliance review involving Crescendo LLC. The meeting is scheduled to take place this upcoming Wednesday, September 23rd at 9:30 a.m. Central Time at Knox City Hall, which is located at 101 West Washington Street. The public is invited to attend this meeting. The Pulaski County Veterans Treatment Court will hold two graduation ceremonies in the coming weeks. The ceremonies are scheduled for September 25th and October 9th, with both to be held at the Pulaski County Justice Center. Each ceremony will begin at 10:30 a.m. Eastern Time following Veterans Treatment Court at 10. Family members, friends, mentors, and members of the Veterans Treatment Court team are invited to attend and recognize the graduates. Light refreshments will follow each ceremony. Reservations are not required but are welcome. Those planning to attend either ceremony are asked to RSVP by today, September 18th. RSVPs can be sent to the Veterans Treatment Court Coordinator at vtccoordinator@pulaskicounty.in.gov. The Pulaski County Justice Center is located at 110 East Meridian Street in Winnemac. I'm Becca Shepherd from the WKVI Information Center. 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
10: From the Tri-County Weather Center, I'm Bill Banks on All News 1520 WKVI. 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Tonight, clouds with a low in the mid-60s. Tomorrow, overcast skies with a high around 76 degrees. Tomorrow night, overcast skies with showers late in the evening, low 61. Saturday, partly sunny, afternoon showers, high 83. I'm Bill Banks. For your local forecast 24/7, visit WKVI.com.
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0: This is a Bloomberg Money Minute. Big gains today on Wall Street, a big turnaround from yesterday. That's thanks to oil prices dipping slightly, easing pressures on the bond market, and with investors getting on board with yesterday's Federal Reserve rate hike to lower inflation, even with its signals that another rate hike could happen this year if needed. With that, the Dow today rose 316 points, up 0.2%. The NASDAQ was the big gainer, thanks to gains in chip makers and other AI-related stocks. It shot up 440 points, a 1.2% gain. The S&P was up 86. That's a rise of more than 1%. Oil closed slightly lower. It ended at $101.91 a barrel. That's on signs that crude supply challenges in the Middle East are starting to show signs of easing up. And the Defense Division at General Motors making its first delivery of Patriot missile parts to big defense contractor Lockheed Martin. This comes a month after the two industrial giants formed a partnership to replenish the Pentagon's munitions. Tom Busby, Bloomberg Radio.
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10: 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I'm Eric Pfeiffer. 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
10: Hat Chief Meteorologist Ryan Martin says that rain we've been seeing in the northern part of the state will continue through Tuesday.
11: I think from I-70 north, we can see anywhere from an inch or two of additional rain here as another, at least one, strong wave of moisture moves through, potentially two. Now, in southern Indiana, we've been dominated by the fringe of this heat dome that's been dominating weather down over the deep south, the Tennessee Valley and Ohio Valley, and I think it pushes us back where we get some rain, maybe a quarter to three quarters down south.
10: 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I'm Eric Pfeiffer, Hoosier Ag Today, Indiana's Farm Network for 20 years.
27: Turning now to funeral arrangements. 59-year-old Jed A. Wiltfong of Knox passed away September 13th. No services to be held at this time. Brayman & Son Memorial Chapel is in charge of arrangements. Memorials may be made to the funeral home in memory of 59-year-old Jed A. Wiltfong of Knox. 80-year-old Elaine Marie Runk of Mulberry and formerly of Madaryville passed away September 11th. Visitation will take place from noon to 3 p.m. Eastern Time tomorrow, Saturday, September 19th at Frayne Mortuary in Francisville. Memorial contributions may be made to the Pulaski Animal Center. Arrangements have been entrusted to Frayne Mortuary in memory of 80-year-old Elaine Marie Runk of Mulberry and formerly of Madaryville. 66-year-old Ellen Marie Fox Herman of Monterey passed away January 2nd. Cremation will take place at Frayne Crematory in Winnemac. A memorial mass will be held tomorrow, Saturday, September 19th at noon Eastern Time at St. Peter's Catholic Church. Memorial contributions may be made to Make-A-Wish Foundation. Arrangements have been entrusted to Frayne Mortuary in Winnemac in memory of 66-year-old Ellen Marie Fox Herman of Monterey. 78-year-old Arthur E. Backard of North Judson passed away September 15th. Friends will be received from 10 a.m. until the time of the noon service Central Time at St. Peter Lutheran Church tomorrow, Saturday, September 19th. Brayman and Bailey Funeral Home of North Judson is in charge of arrangements for 78-year-old Arthur E. Backert of North Judson. 82-year-old Carol K. Gutwine of Francisville passed away September 14th. Visitation will be held from 3 to 7 p.m. Eastern Time Sunday, September 20th at Frayne Mortuary in Francisville. And again from 9:30 to 10:30 a.m. Eastern Time Monday, September 21st at the Apostolic Christian Church in Francisville. Funeral services will be held at 11 a.m. Eastern Time Monday, September 21st, also at the Apostolic Christian Church in Francisville. Memorial contributions can be made to LifeWise Academy at West Central or Humanitarian Distribution Center. Arrangements have been entrusted to Frayne Mortuary in Francisville in memory of 82-year-old Carol K. Gutwein of Francisville. Remember, you can find complete obituary information online at WKVI.com.
12: From the Tri-County Weather Center, I'm Bill Banks on All News 1520 WKVI. 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Tonight, clouds with a low in the mid-60s. Tomorrow, overcast skies with a high around 76 degrees. Tomorrow night, overcast skies with showers late in the evening, low 61. Saturday, partly sunny, afternoon showers, high 83. I'm Bill Banks. For your local forecast 24/7, visit WKVI.com.
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30: ABC News, I'm Sherry Preston. The entire country feeling gas pains. Truckers hurting as the cost of diesel continues to rise.
31: Generally, I do about 500 miles a day, and on half a tank, about halfway tank was about $900, which is really up there. It's kind of ridiculous.
30: Regular drivers hurting as well.
32: I put $40 in a day instead of $20. So it was like double.
30: Gas averaging just under $4.50 a gallon this morning. Diesel about $6.30 a gallon. Fight over the Kennedy Center in D.C. goes on as a judge rules that any changes to renovation plans, including tearing down the performing arts facility, will require 30 days' notice to the court. There's been a school shooting in the southern Philippines. At least three young people have been killed, six others wounded, including the gunman. There was a vigil last night for the reporter and helicopter pilot, as well as one person on the ground who died in that fiery news chopper crash in Los Angeles this week. This is ABC News. A Tennessee mother is taking North Dakota law enforcement to court after she says they accused her of committing crimes in a state she has never set foot in. Here's ABC's Dave Packer.
0: Angela Lipp says a facial recognition search identified her as a possible lead in a series of North Dakota bank thefts, despite never having been to the state. Her lawsuit alleges investigators failed to verify the match before obtaining an arrest warrant. Lipp spent about 6 months in custody before the charges were dropped. The former Fargo police chief later acknowledged what he called investigative errors and said the department had changed its policies on facial recognition. Dave Packer, ABC News.
30: It's not a lion or a tiger, but it is a new kind of feline. Scientists have unveiled what they believe could be the first new living cat species in over a century. The Leopardus tilcayo is a small cat native to Bolivia's cloud forest. It weighs only about 3 pounds, size of a little kitten, and has a spotted pelt similar to a leopard. Sherry Preston, ABC News.
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3: Why officers in Northwest Indiana are on administrative leave. This is Network Indiana. I'm Ryan Hedrick. Indiana State Police looking into a fatal shooting that happened yesterday after a disturbance call turned into a chase across two counties. An officer was called to a trailer plant in White County for a disturbance. The person tied to that call got in a truck and took off. The chase moved into Pulaski County, and at one point, the truck drove over a tire deflation device, but the truck kept going. When it finally stopped in Winnemac, the person got out holding a gun. Shots were exchanged. The person was hit. They were taken to a hospital and later died. The Pulaski County coroner will not release the person's name just yet until the case has been reviewed. A child's diary credited with catching a man now convicted of child molestation. Here's Jarrett Lewis.
4: Police began investigating 46-year-old Joseph Lynn in October 2024 after a Perry Township school police officer discovered a child's diary. Inside, police saw details about how Lynn sexually abused two young children for years. According to court documents, Lynn also made fake social media accounts to try and sext with the two kids. Lynn was convicted this week of 10 felonies relating to child molestation and invasion of privacy. He has a sentencing hearing scheduled for mid-October. Jarrett Lewis, Network Indiana.
3: Indy FOP President Rick Snyder calling for tougher penalties after Julian Walkner received probation for possessing child sex abuse material. Snyder says the judge warned Walkner that any future violation could bring serious consequences.
9: This judge and the Marion County prosecutor are playing Russian roulette with the children of Indiana. We won't stand for it. This is unacceptable and should be unacceptable to the Marion County Chief Judge Mark Rothenberg and to the Indiana Supreme Court.
3: At a Wednesday news conference, Snyder questioned why the media could not attend Walkner's sentencing. This is Network Indiana.
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5: The town of North Judson will hold two regular meetings this upcoming Monday, September 21st. I'm Becca Shepherd from the WKVI Information Center. The first meeting will be a meeting of the Redevelopment Commission scheduled to be held at 6 p.m. Central Time. Business on the commission's agenda includes project plans for Phase 2 of the Town Park Improvements Project and the Indiana Trails Program Grant. The commission will also receive an update on 2026 projects and the budget, along with an update concerning capital assets and the budget as part of 2027 fiscal sustainability planning. Following the Redevelopment Commission meeting, or around 6:30 p.m., the Town Council will hold its meeting. The council is scheduled to consider Town Resolution 2026-04 concerning adoption of the town's 2027 budget. New business includes a resolution appointing ADA and Title VI coordinators and adopting procedures, along with a resolution concerning the American Discovery Trail and U.S. Bike Route 35 route consolidation. The council will also receive reports from town departments and representatives. Both meetings are expected to take place at the North Judson Town Hall, located at 310 Lane Street. Both of these meetings are open to the public. The Knox Board of Public Works will hold a regular meeting on Wednesday, September 23rd, with multiple property hearings and reviews on the agenda. The board is expected to vote on the approval of minutes from its August regular meeting and receive the superintendent's report before discussing a sewer UV system upgrade. Property matters on the agenda include a review at a property on South Main Street and an update concerning a property on West Elm Street. Hearings are scheduled concerning properties at Delameter Street, West John Street, and West Lake Street. The board will also conduct a review concerning a property on South William Street and also a non-compliance review involving Crescendo LLC. The meeting is scheduled to take place this upcoming Wednesday, September 23rd at 9:30 a.m. Central Time at Knox City Hall, which is located at 101 West Washington Street. The public is invited to attend this meeting. The Pulaski County Veterans Treatment Court will hold two graduation ceremonies in the coming weeks. The ceremonies are scheduled for September 25th and October 9th, with both to be held at the Pulaski County Justice Center. Each ceremony will begin at 10:30 a.m. Eastern Time following Veterans Treatment Court at 10. Family members, friends, mentors, and members of the Veterans Treatment Court team are invited to attend and recognize the graduates. Light refreshments will follow each ceremony. Reservations are not required but are welcome. Those planning to attend either ceremony are asked to RSVP by today, September 18th. RSVPs can be sent to the Veterans Treatment Court Coordinator at vtccoordinator@pulaskicounty.in.gov. The Pulaski County Justice Center is located at 110 East Meridian Street in Winnemac. I'm Becca Shepherd from the WKVI Information Center. 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
6: From the Tri-County Weather Center, I'm Bill Banks on All News 1520 WKVI. 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This morning, mostly cloudy with a high near 75. Tonight, a slight chance of rain showers, then a chance of thunderstorms, with a low around 57. Saturday brings showers and thunderstorms throughout the day, with a high near 75. Currently, it's 69 and overcast. I'm Bill Banks. 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
8: This is a Bloomberg Money Minute. Wall Street has been going through it of late. Main index is falling for six of the past seven trading days, first in anticipation of the first Fed Reserve interest rate hike in 3 years. Now following yesterday's hike, expectation that more increases are coming. ExxonMobil Holdings is holding talks with Venezuela's government about re-entering that country to explore whether to follow U.S. rivals Chevron and Continental Resources to get back into the nation with the world's largest oil reserves. Zipline, a drone product delivery startup that counts Uber Eats among its partners, is in talks to raise $1 billion in new funding to aggressively ramp up its food delivery business. Zipline's pitch is that it can get food orders to a customer's home in 30 minutes or less while maintaining the freshness of the delivery. It does it by deploying fulfillment software, inventory management, and airspace tools. The company has delivery services that can work in both rural and urban areas. Andrew O'Day, Bloomberg Radio.
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23: This is Kurt Lancaster from the Texas Farm Bureau Radio Network. Hoosier Ag Today's founder, Gary Troyt, was recently honored with a Farm Broadcaster of the Year Award from our National Association of Farm Broadcasting. A big Texas hats off to you, Gary. 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Congratulations, Gary, on a job well done.
24: It's north versus south in the harvest weather forecast. I'm Eric Pfeiffer. This is Hoosier Ag Today. 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
24: Hat Chief Meteorologist Ryan Martin says that rain we've been seeing in the northern part of the state will continue through Tuesday.
26: I think from I-70 north, we can see anywhere from an inch or two of additional rain here as another, at least one, strong wave of moisture moves through, potentially two. Now, in southern Indiana, we've been dominated by the fringe of this heat dome that's been dominating weather down over the deep south, the Tennessee Valley and Ohio Valley, and I think it pushes us back where we get some rain, maybe a quarter to three quarters down south.
24: 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I'm Eric Pfeiffer, Hoosier Ag Today, Indiana's Farm Network, for 20 years.
5: Turning now to funeral arrangements. 59-year-old Jed A. Wiltfong of Knox passed away September 13th. No services to be held at this time. Brayman & Son Memorial Chapel is in charge of arrangements. Memorials may be made to the funeral home in memory of 59-year-old Jed A. Wiltfong of Knox. 80-year-old Elaine Marie Runk of Mulberry and formerly of Madaryville passed away September 11th. Visitation will take place from noon to 3 p.m. Eastern Time tomorrow, Saturday, September 19th, at Frayne Mortuary in Francisville. Memorial contributions may be made to the Pulaski Animal Center. Arrangements have been entrusted to Frayne Mortuary in memory of 80-year-old Elaine Marie Runk of Mulberry and formerly of Madaryville. 66-year-old Ellen Marie Fox Herman of Monterey passed away January 2nd. Cremation will take place at Frayne Crematory in Winnemac. A memorial mass will be held tomorrow, Saturday, September 19th at noon Eastern Time at St. Peter's Catholic Church. Memorial contributions may be made to Make-A-Wish Foundation. Arrangements have been entrusted to Frayne Mortuary in Winnemac in memory of 66-year-old Ellen Marie Fox Herman of Monterey. 78-year-old Arthur E. Backert of North Judson passed away September

0: contributions can be made to LifeWise Academy at West Central or Humanitarian Distribution Center. Arrangements have been entrusted to Frayne Mortuary in Francisville in memory of 82-year-old Carol K. Gutwine of Francisville. Remember, you can find complete obituary information online at WKVI.com.
1: From the Tri-County Weather Center, I'm Bill Banks on All News 1520 WKVI. 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This morning, mostly cloudy with a high near 75. Tonight, a slight chance of rain showers, then a chance of thunderstorms with a low around 57. Saturday brings showers and thunderstorms throughout the day with a high near 75. Currently, it's 69 and overcast. I'm Bill Banks. 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
7: Network Indiana Sports, I'm Nathaniel Finch. The Indianapolis Colts had a more than forgettable Week 1 game at home against the Baltimore Ravens, losing by 18 points. But according to star running back Jonathan Taylor, you have to move on.
8: It's a week-to-week league. No matter what happened the previous week, whether you had your worst game or you had your best game, it you have to go dive into the film, learn from it. But you got a new challenge, a new opponent in front of you that doesn't care about what happened last week. They're not worried about it. They're worrying about what they're going to do to you this week. So you have to start focusing in on them very quickly.
7: The opponent this week, the Chiefs, in Kansas City on Sunday Night Football. Head coach Shane Steichen previews the KC offense.
9: Really excited for this week. Going into Kansas City, Arrowhead, great opponent. They've been good for a long time. Got a lot of respect for what they've done and are doing. Obviously, they had a really good game Monday night against Denver. You know, Patrick Mahomes is as good as it gets, so we got to do a great job maintaining him in the pocket. I mean, he can make all the plays in the world, so do a great job there. And then the runner had a big night as well, Walker.
7: The Indiana Fever sent just one day away from a return to action. 3 weeks off during the FIBA Basketball World Cup, in which Team USA brought home a gold medal. Caitlin Clark and Aaliyah Boston on the team, and Clark talks about how special that experience is.
10: I remember those conversations when we were young, like when I was 15 years old playing my first time at U16 USA Basketball, and like they talk about how maybe only a couple of us will ever get to make our senior national team debut, and there's 120 kids sitting in the room trying not to make the U16 team, and now to be one of those, like, it's kind of a pinch me moment. Like, it's super, super cool, and get to be surrounded by people that have already won gold medals.
7: Tomorrow night, the Fever in Toronto to play the Tempo. Today in Major League Baseball, the Reds drop a home game against the LA Dodgers, 8-2 the final this afternoon. Then tonight at 7:40 Eastern, the Tigers and White Sox from the South Side. Nathaniel Finch, Network Indiana.
11: Fox News, I'm Ted Lindner. President Trump says higher fuel prices are a small price to pay for the U.S. military operation being carried out in Iran.
12: You have a little higher, you have a higher gain. It's a very inexpensive price to pay for what we've done. Remember that it's a little more. Even if it was a lot more.
11: The president arguing that the military campaign in Iran is vital to national security. And prosecutors charge a driver involved in Tuesday's deadly L.A. bus crash with the murder of two people.
13: L.A. County District Attorney Nathan Hochman says Bailey Lynn Rios faces second-degree murder, driving under the influence, and reckless driving charges.
14: She will be looking at a maximum sentence of life in prison.
13: The 36-year-old is accused of being impaired by drugs when she slammed her Ford Expedition into a Metro bus Tuesday.
11: Fox's Kristen Goodwin, a news helicopter covering the incident, also crashed, killing both people on board and one person on the ground. 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
4: Why officers in Northwest Indiana are on administrative leave. This is Network Indiana. I'm Ryan Hedrick. Indiana State Police looking into a fatal shooting that happened yesterday after a disturbance call turned into a chase across two counties. An officer was called to a trailer plant in White County for a disturbance. The person tied to that call got in a truck and took off. The chase moved into Pulaski County, and at one point, the truck drove over a tire deflation device, but the truck kept going. When it finally stopped in Winnemac, the person got out holding a gun. Shots were exchanged. The person was hit. They were taken to a hospital and later died. The Pulaski County coroner will not release the person's name just yet until the case has been reviewed. A child's diary credited with catching a man now convicted of child molestation. Here's Jarrett Lewis.
5: Police began investigating 46-year-old Joseph Lynn in October 2024 after a Perry Township school police officer discovered a child's diary. Inside, police saw details about how Lynn sexually abused two young children for years. According to court documents, Lynn also made fake social media accounts to try and sext with the two kids. Lynn was convicted this week of 10 felonies relating to child molestation and invasion of privacy. He has a sentencing hearing scheduled for mid-October. Jarrett Lewis, Network Indiana.
4: NDFOP President Rick Snyder calling for tougher penalties after Julian Walkner received probation for possessing child sex abuse material. Snyder says the judge warned Walkner that any future violation could bring serious consequences.
6: This judge and the Marion County prosecutor are playing Russian roulette with the children of Indiana. We won't stand for it. This is unacceptable and should be unacceptable to the Marion County Chief Judge Mark Rothenberg and to the Indiana Supreme Court.
4: At a Wednesday news conference, Snyder questioned why the media could not attend Walkner's sentencing. This is Network Indiana.
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10: I'm Rusty Nixon, Giant FM News. Two men were arrested early Thursday morning after allegedly stealing used cooking oil from a local restaurant and then coming back for more. Incident began at 2:46 a.m. on Thursday, September 17th, when the Marshall County Central Dispatch received a call from the owner of King Heroes at 1827 and a half North Michigan Street. The owner told dispatch he had video footage of a truck stealing used cooking oil from his business, but the vehicle had already left the area. That same truck returned at 3:37 a.m. Plymouth police were once again dispatched and arrived at the restaurant while the two suspects were still on the property. The pair, 26-year-old Eliodanus C. Pluton of Indianapolis, 38-year-old Omar P. Coutinho of Louisville, Kentucky, were detained. Both men were arrested and transported to the Marshall County Jail. Pluton and Coutinho were each booked for theft, a Class A misdemeanor, and organized theft, a Level 6 felony. Used cooking oil can be recycled into biodiesel fuel, animal feed, and other products, making it a target for thieves who sell it to rendering companies for profit. The restaurant recycling industry estimates that stolen grease costs businesses millions of dollars each year nationwide. Plymouth police are encouraging other business owners who may have been victims of cooking oil theft to come forward. Beacon Health System is opening Beacon Medical Group in Plymouth, bringing four key specialties under one roof: primary care, OB, and prenatal care, heart care, and neurosurgery. 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Care team begins accepting new patients on October 5th. Familiar face will be welcoming patients. Dr. Olivia Neese, who grew up on a family farm just outside Plymouth, is returning home to practice family medicine and provide prenatal and obstetric care. Says she always planned to return to the community that raised her. Beacon says the new clinic reflects its commitment to expanding access to high-quality care across the region. While Beacon has purchased additional property in Plymouth for future development, no construction timeline has been set. 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Organizers are encouraging the community to get their tickets early. That will be held next Saturday, September 26th, from 4 p.m. to 7 p.m. at the Knights of Columbus on East Jefferson Street in Plymouth. 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Additional information is available on the Facebook event page. I'm Rusty Nixon, Giant FM News.
11: From the Tri-County Weather Center, I'm Bill Banks on All News 1520 WKVI. 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This morning, mostly cloudy with a high near 75. Tonight, a slight chance of rain showers, then a chance of thunderstorms with a low around 57. Saturday brings showers and thunderstorms throughout the day with a high near 75. Currently, it's 69 and overcast. I'm Bill Banks. 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
17: This is a Bloomberg Money Minute. Wall Street has been going through it of late. Main index is falling for six of the past seven trading days, first in anticipation of the first Fed Reserve interest rate hike in 3 years. Now following yesterday's hike, expectation that more increases are coming. ExxonMobil Holdings is holding talks with Venezuela's government about re-entering that country to explore whether to follow U.S. rivals Chevron and Continental Resources to get back into the nation with the world's largest oil reserves. Zipline, a drone product delivery startup that counts Uber Eats among its partners, is in talks to raise $1 billion in new funding to aggressively ramp up its food delivery business. Zipline's pitch is that it can get food orders to a customer's home in 30 minutes or less while maintaining the freshness of the delivery. It does it by deploying fulfillment software, inventory management, and airspace tools. The company has delivery services that can work in both rural and urban areas. Andrew O'Day, Bloomberg Radio.
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19: 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The odds of him going on to fascinate millions with his talent, 1 in 260,000. The odds of this born racer having 157 career top 10 finishes in NASCAR, 1 in 125 billion. The odds of him winning both the Daytona 500 and the Brickyard 400 in the same year, 1 in 195 million. The odds of a child being diagnosed with autism, 1 in 68. 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
20: 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I'm Eric Pfeiffer. 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
20: Hat Chief Meteorologist Ryan Martin says that rain we've been seeing in the northern part of the state will continue through Tuesday.
22: I think from I-70 north, we can see anywhere from an inch or two of additional rain here as another, at least one, strong wave of moisture moves through, potentially two. Now, in southern Indiana, we've been dominated by the fringe of this heat dome that's been dominating weather down over the deep south, the Tennessee Valley and Ohio Valley, and I think it pushes us back where we get some rain, maybe a quarter to three quarters down south.
20: 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I'm Eric Pfeiffer, Hoosier Ag Today, Indiana's Farm Network, for 20 years.
10: I'm Rusty Nixon, Giant FM News. Two men were arrested early Thursday morning after allegedly stealing used cooking oil from a local restaurant and then coming back for more. Incident began at 2:46 a.m. on Thursday, September 17th, when the Marshall County Central Dispatch received a call from the owner of King Heroes at 1827 and a half North Michigan Street. The owner told dispatch he had video footage of a truck stealing used cooking oil from his business, but the vehicle had already left the area. That same truck returned at 3:37 a.m. Plymouth police were once again dispatched and arrived at the restaurant while the two suspects were still on the property. The pair, 26-year-old Eliodanus C. Pluton of Indianapolis, 38-year-old Omar P. Coutinho of Louisville, Kentucky, were detained. Both men were arrested and transported to the Marshall County Jail. Pluton and Coutinho were each booked for theft, a Class A misdemeanor, and organized theft, a Level 6 felony. Used cooking oil can be recycled into biodiesel fuel, animal feed, and other products, making it a target for thieves who sell it to rendering companies for profit. The restaurant recycling industry estimates that stolen grease costs businesses millions of dollars each year nationwide. Plymouth police are encouraging other business owners who may have been victims of cooking oil theft to come forward. Beacon Health System is opening Beacon Medical Group in Plymouth. bringing four key specialties under one roof: primary care, OB, and prenatal care, heart care, and neurosurgery. 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Care team begins accepting new patients on October 5th. Familiar face will be welcoming patients. Dr. Olivia Neese, who grew up on a family farm just outside Plymouth, is returning home to practice family medicine and provide prenatal and obstetric care. Says she always planned to return to the community that raised her. Bacon says the new clinic reflects its commitment to expanding access to high-quality care across the region. While Beacon has purchased additional property in Plymouth for future development, no construction timeline has been set. 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Organizers are encouraging the community to get their tickets early. That will be held next Saturday, September 26th, from 4 p.m. to 7 p.m. at the Knights of Columbus on East Jefferson Street in Plymouth. Tickets are $12 in advance, $15 at the door. 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Additional information is available on the Facebook event page. I'm Rusty Nixon, Giant FM News.
0: From the Tri-County Weather Center, I'm Bill Banks on All News 1520 WKVI. 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This morning, mostly cloudy with a high near 75. Tonight, a slight chance of rain showers, then a chance of thunderstorms, with a low around 57. Saturday brings showers and thunderstorms throughout the day, with a high near 75. Currently, it's 69 and overcast. I'm Bill Banks. 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
10: I'm Rusty Nixon, Giant FM Sports. 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As we start off, as always, Plymouth Rocky football on WTCA. Join Kenny Kramer, Ryan Lockhart for the play-by-play. They start at 6:30, kickoff at 7, as the Rockies head to Goshen for a key NLC contest. On WKBI, Mitch Columbia has the call as John Glenn will take on Knox in a conference matchup. And then on Max 98.3, join Joe McKee and myself. We'll have the play-by-play starting at 7 with the kickoff, 6:30 pregame. North Judson comes to Culver, and Brett Lambert, the head coach of the Blue Jays, knows it's not going to be an easy task in Culver on Friday night.
2: Coaching-wise, they're going to have their guys in the right position. 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
10: 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WTCA, Plymouth versus Goshen. WKBI, it is Knox versus John Glenn. And on Max 98.3, it is Culver versus North Judson. I'm Rusty Nixon, Giant FM Sports.
3: ABC News, I'm Sherry Preston. The entire country feeling gas pains. Truckers hurting as the cost of diesel continues to rise.
23: Generally, I do about 500 miles a day, and on half a tank, about halfway tank was about $900, wow, which is really up there. It's kind of kind of ridiculous.
3: Regular drivers hurting as well.
1: I put $40 in a day instead of $20. So it was like double.
3: Gas averaging just under $4.50 a gallon this morning. Diesel about $6.30 a gallon. Fight over the Kennedy Center in D.C. goes on as a judge rules that any changes to renovation plans, including tearing down the performing arts facility, will require 30 days' notice to the court. There's been a school shooting in the southern Philippines. At least three young people have been killed, six others wounded, including the gunman. There was a vigil last night for the reporter and helicopter pilot, as well as one person on the ground who died in that fiery news chopper crash in Los Angeles this week. This is ABC News. A Tennessee mother is taking North Dakota law enforcement to court after she says they accused her of committing crimes in a state she has never set foot in. Here's ABC's Dave Packer.
4: Angela Lipp says a facial recognition search identified her as a possible lead in a series of North Dakota bank thefts, despite never having been to the state. Her lawsuit alleges investigators failed to verify the match before obtaining an arrest warrant. Lipp spent about 6 months in custody before the charges were dropped. The former Fargo police chief later acknowledged what he called investigative errors and said the department had changed its policies on facial recognition. Dave Packer, ABC News.
3: It's not a lion or a tiger, but it is a new kind of feline. Scientists have unveiled what they believe could be the first new living cat species in over a century. The Leopardus tilcayo is a small cat native to Bolivia's cloud forest. It weighs only about 3 pounds, size of a little kitten, and has a spotted pelt similar to a leopard. Sherry Preston, ABC News.
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26: Why officers in Northwest Indiana are on administrative leave. This is Network Indiana. I'm Ryan Hedrick. Indiana State Police looking into a fatal shooting that happened yesterday after a disturbance call turned into a chase across two counties. An officer was called to a trailer plant in White County for a disturbance. The person tied to that call got in a truck and took off. The chase moved into Pulaski County, and at one point, the truck drove over a tire deflation device, but the truck kept going. When it finally stopped in Winnemac, the person got out holding a gun. Shots were exchanged. The person was hit. They were taken to a hospital and later died. The Pulaski County coroner will not release the person's name just yet until the case has been reviewed. A child's diary credited with catching a man now convicted of child molestation. Here's Jarrett Lewis.
27: Police began investigating 46-year-old Joseph Lynn in October 2024 after a Perry Township school police officer discovered a child's diary. Inside, police saw details about how Lynn sexually abused two young children for years. According to court documents, Lynn also made fake social media accounts to try and sext with the two kids. Lynn was convicted this week of 10 felonies relating to child molestation and invasion of privacy. He has a sentencing hearing scheduled for mid-October. Jarrett Lewis, Network Indiana.
26: NDFOP President Rick Snyder calling for tougher penalties after Julian Walkner received probation for possessing child sex abuse material. Snyder says the judge warned Walkner that any future violation could bring serious consequences.
28: This judge and the Marion County prosecutor are playing Russian roulette with the children of Indiana. We won't stand for it. This is unacceptable and should be unacceptable to the Marion County Chief Judge Mark Rothenberg and to the Indiana Supreme Court.
26: At a Wednesday news conference, Snyder questioned why the media could not attend Walkner's sentencing. This is Network Indiana.
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11: The town of North Judson will hold two regular meetings this upcoming Monday, September 21st.
13: I'm Becca Shepherd from the WKVI Information Center.
11: The first meeting will be a meeting of the Redevelopment Commission scheduled to be held at 6 p.m. Central Time. Business on the Commission's agenda includes project plans for Phase 2 of the Town Park Improvements Project and the Indiana Trails Program Grant. The Commission will also receive an update on 2026 projects and the budget, along with an update concerning capital assets and the budget as part of 2027 fiscal sustainability planning. Following the Redevelopment Commission meeting, or around 6:30 p.m., the Town Council will hold its meeting. The council is scheduled to consider Town Resolution 2026-04 concerning adoption of the town's 2027 budget. New business includes a resolution appointing ADA and Title VI coordinators and adopting procedures, along with a resolution concerning the American Discovery Trail and U.S. Bike Route 35 route consolidation. The council will also receive reports from town departments and representatives. Both meetings are expected to take place at the North Judson Town Hall, located at 310 Lane Street. Both of these meetings are open to the public. The Knox Board of Public Works will hold a regular meeting on Wednesday, September 23rd, with multiple property hearings and reviews on the agenda. The board is expected to vote on the approval of minutes from its August regular meeting and receive the superintendent's report before discussing a sewer UV system upgrade. Property matters on the agenda include a review at a property on South Main Street and an update concerning a property on West Elm Street. Hearings are scheduled concerning properties at Delameter Street, West John Street, and West Lake Street. The board will also conduct a review concerning a property on South William Street and also a non-compliance review involving Crescendo LLC. The meeting is scheduled to take place this upcoming Wednesday, September 23rd at 9:30 a.m. Central Time at Knox City Hall, which is located at 101 West Washington Street. The public is invited to attend this meeting. The Pulaski County Veterans Treatment Court will hold two graduation ceremonies in the coming weeks. The ceremonies are scheduled for September 25th and October 9th, with both to be held at the Pulaski County Justice Center. Each ceremony will begin at 10:30 a.m. Eastern Time following Veterans Treatment Court at 10. Family members, friends, mentors, and members of the Veterans Treatment Court team are invited to attend and recognize the graduates. Light refreshments will follow each ceremony. Reservations are not required but are welcome. Those planning to attend either ceremony are asked to RSVP by today, September 18th. RSVPs can be sent to the Veterans Treatment Court Coordinator at vtccoordinator@pulaskicounty.in.gov. The Pulaski County Justice Center is located at 110 East Meridian Street in Winnemac.
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0: From the Tri-County Weather Center, I'm Bill Banks on All News 1520 WKVI. 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This morning, mostly cloudy with a high near 75. Tonight, a slight chance of rain showers, then a chance of thunderstorms, with a low around 57. Saturday brings showers and thunderstorms throughout the day, with a high near 75. Currently, it's 69 and overcast. I'm Bill Banks. 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
2: This is a Bloomberg Money Minute. Wall Street has been going through it of late. Main indexes falling for six of the past seven trading days, first in anticipation of the first Fed Reserve interest rate hike in 3 years. Now following yesterday's hike, expectation that more increases are coming. ExxonMobil Holdings is holding talks with Venezuela's government about re-entering that country to explore whether to follow U.S. rivals Chevron and Continental Resources to get back into the nation with the world's largest oil reserves. Zipline, a drone product delivery startup that counts Uber Eats among its partners, is in talks to raise $1 billion in new funding to aggressively ramp up its food delivery business. Zipline's pitch is that it can get food orders to a customer's home in 30 minutes or less while maintaining the freshness of the delivery. It does it by deploying fulfillment software, inventory management, and airspace tools. The company has delivery services that can work in both rural and urban areas. Andrew O'Day, Bloomberg Radio.
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19: Hat Chief Meteorologist Ryan Martin says that that rain we've been seeing in the northern part of the state will continue through Tuesday.
21: I think from I-70 north, we can see anywhere from an inch or two of additional rain here as another, at least one, strong wave of moisture moves through, potentially two. Now, in southern Indiana, we've been dominated by the fringe of this heat dome that's been dominating weather down over the deep south, the Tennessee Valley and Ohio Valley, and I think it pushes us back where we get some rain, maybe a quarter to three quarters down south.
19: 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I'm Eric Pfeiffer, Hoosier Ag Today, Indiana's Farm Network, for 20 years.
11: Turning now to funeral arrangements. 59-year-old Jed A. Wiltfong of Knox passed away September 13th. No services to be held at this time. Brayman & Son Memorial Chapel is in charge of arrangements. Memorials may be made to the funeral home in memory of 59-year-old Jed A. Wiltfong of Knox. 80-year-old Elaine Marie Runk of Mulberry and formerly of Madaryville passed away September 11th. Visitation will take place from noon to 3 p.m. Eastern Time tomorrow, Saturday, September 19th, at Frayne Mortuary in Francisville. Memorial contributions may be made to the Pulaski Animal Center. Arrangements have been entrusted to Frayne Mortuary in memory of 80-year-old Elaine Marie Runk of Mulberry and formerly of Madaryville. 66-year-old Ellen Marie Fox Herman of Monterey passed away January 2nd. Cremation will take place at Frayne Crematory in Winnemac. A memorial mass will be held tomorrow, Saturday, September 19th at noon Eastern Time at St. Peter's Catholic Church. Memorial contributions may be made to Make-A-Wish Foundation. Arrangements have been entrusted to Frayne Mortuary in Winnemac in memory of 66-year-old Ellen Marie Fox Herman of Monterey. 78-year-old Arthur E. Backard of North Judson passed away September 15th. Friends will be received from 10 a.m. until the time of the noon service Central Time at St. Peter Lutheran Church tomorrow, Saturday, September 19th. Brayman and Bailey Funeral Home of North Judson is in charge of arrangements for 78-year-old Arthur E. Backert of North Judson. 82-year-old Carol K. Gutwine of Francisville passed away September 14th. Visitation will be held from 3 to 7 p.m. Eastern Time Sunday, September 20th at Frayne Mortuary in Francisville. And again from 9:30 to 10:30 a.m. Eastern Time Monday, September 21st at the Apostolic Christian Church in Francisville. Funeral services will be held at 11 a.m. Eastern Time Monday, September 21st, also at the Apostolic Christian Church in Francisville. Memorial contributions can be made to LifeWise Academy at West Central or Humanitarian Distribution Center. Arrangements have been entrusted to Frayne Mortuary in Francisville in memory of 82-year-old Carol K. Gutwine of Francisville. Remember, you can find complete obituary information online at WKVI.com.

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8: ABC News, I'm Sherry Preston. Rising gasoline and diesel prices affecting large parts of the economy. Gas averaging almost $4.50 a gallon. Diesel more than $6.25 a gallon. Hundreds of thousands of Iranians rallying today in a government-organized show of defiance after months of war that has resulted in further economic pain for everyday Iranians. The fight over the future of Washington, D.C.'s Kennedy Center is taking another turn in court as a judge makes another ruling on the building that President Trump once named after himself.
9: He's threatening to tear it down unless he can put his name on the building, which he says will help with fundraising for renovations.
10: I think that the Trump administration should certainly have recognition.
9: A judge is now requiring 30 days notice before any demolition.
8: ABC's Karen Waugh. A Texas-based military pilot hospitalized in northern Michigan after his F-16 fighter jet went down near Traverse City. The other crew member had already ejected. The crew says they think they struck a bird. This is ABC News. The latest revelation on artificial intelligence, that one AI chatbot has been used to hack another AI chatbot's responses. Here's ABC's Hannah Batah.
11: Researchers have reportedly used Anthropic's Claude software to hack rival company OpenAI. The researchers told the Wall Street Journal they gained access to an employee's ChatGPT account and read files containing company secrets. OpenAI claims it's now resolved the security issues by uncovering the hack, saying, "We thank the researchers for contacting us and sharing their findings."
8: Many AI developers have been asking regulatory guardrails put in place. Researchers at UCLA have published a study they say backs up the theory that T-Rex was actually a warm-blooded animal, not a sluggish reptile. Using fossilized teeth, researcher Robert Eagle says...
12: And we were able to show that based on the thermal tolerance range of an organism, large organism with a body temperature of 36 degrees C.
8: Sherry Preston, ABC News.
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0: burning wood, 911 calls, and a destroyed building. This is Network Indiana. I'm Ryan Hedrick. Calls started coming in about a fire in Whitestown just before midnight. As firefighters got there, they found an apartment building under construction burning.
16: Whitestown Fire tells us that the fire was so big, they called in multiple nearby fire departments to help, like Zionsville, Lebanon, Carmel, and Brownsburg. They were able to get it under control in just under 1 hour. Meanwhile, people living nearby were evacuated as flames shot from the building.
17: Very, very big. I can feel like the heat over here, like it was bad.
0: Fox 59 reporter Justin Adam Brown. A man killed in the shooting at the Regency Park Apartments on Indianapolis's south side Thursday. The shooting happened not too far from East Thompson Road and US 31. Police have detained several people. Flooding still affecting people across the Hoosier State. Governor Mike Braun gave an update Thursday on the recovery effort, saying he's been talking with groups that provide disaster relief, and here's what they're saying.
18: Probably the thing that astounded me the most is when a couple of weeks ago I asked the Red Cross, how do you categorize disasters? They said, we rank them 1 through 7. And I said, well, what is what we've gone through, set of 5.
0: And he said the other flood disasters on par with what Indiana went through per capita include Hurricane Katrina, the flooding at Camp Mystic in Texas, as well as the wildfires in the Pacific Palisades. Regular unleaded gas prices up to $3.99 this morning, up 40 cents from a week ago, $1 from a year ago. Diesel prices also rising to $6.53, the national average, $4.46. College football, IU takes on Western Kentucky. Notre Dame has Michigan's.
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23: Residents voted for their favorites in dozens of categories covering automotive businesses, dining and food, retail, services, places and entertainment, and individuals in the community. Among this year's dining winners, Papa Farm Pizza took first place for chicken wings, family dining, pizza, and restaurant service. Fingerhut Bakery was selected as the top bakery and dessert location, while Birdie's Main Street Diner took first place for breakfast. Rabbit Coffee Roasting Company was voted as the top coffee location. Sideline Automotive earned first place in both the oil change and tire store categories, while Anderson Automotive was voted the top auto repair business. Bodine Automotive took first place among used auto dealers, and Knox Chevrolet was selected as the top new auto dealer. In the retail categories, Pioneer Floral and Gifts took first place for both florist and gift store. Save-A-Lot was selected as the top grocery store, while Smith Farm Store took first place for hardware store. The Best of Stark County contest was open to voters age 18 and older, with one ballot allowed per person. For a complete list of first, second, and third place winners, you can visit WKVI.com. The Knox Board of Public Works will hold a regular meeting on Wednesday, September 23rd, with multiple property hearings and reviews on the agenda. The board is expected to vote on the approval of minutes from its August regular meeting and receive the superintendent's report before discussing a sewer UV system upgrade. Property matters on the agenda include a review at a property on South Main Street and an update concerning a property on West Elm Street. Hearings are scheduled concerning properties at Delameter Street, West John Street, and West Lake Street. The board will also conduct a review concerning a property on South William Street and also a non-compliance review involving Crescendo LLC.
24: The meeting is scheduled to take place this upcoming Wednesday, September 23rd at 9:30 a.m. Central Time at Knox City Hall, which is located at 101 West Washington Street. The public is invited to attend this meeting. The Knox Community School Corporation has announced it will be holding an executive session this upcoming Monday. In accordance with Indiana laws, it has been shared that the purpose of this executive session is to train school board members with an outside consultant about the performance of the role of the members as public officials. The meeting is scheduled for 5:30 p.m. Central Time on Monday, September 21st, and will be held at the Administrative Building's boardroom. This is a reminder that executive sessions are not open to the public. WKVI News and information on the hour is brought to you by Dr. Andrew Frazier and the staff over at Stark County Family Dentistry in Knox. 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I'm Becca Shepherd from the WKVI Information Center. 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
1: From the Tri-County Weather Center, I'm Bill Banks on All News 1520 WKVI. 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This morning, mostly cloudy with a high near 75. Tonight, a slight chance of rain showers, then a chance of thunderstorms, with a low around 57. Saturday brings showers and thunderstorms throughout the day, with a high near 75. Currently, it's 69 and overcast. I'm Bill Banks. 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
26: This is a Bloomberg Money Minute. Wall Street has been going through it of late. Main index is falling for six of the past seven trading days, first in anticipation of the first Fed Reserve interest rate hike in 3 years. Now following yesterday's hike, expectation that more increases are coming. ExxonMobil Holdings is holding talks with Venezuela's government about re-entering that country to explore whether to follow U.S. rivals Chevron and Continental Resources to get back into the nation with the world's largest oil reserves. Zipline, a drone product delivery startup that counts Uber Eats among its partners, is in talks to raise $1 billion in new funding to aggressively ramp up its food delivery business. Zipline's pitch is that it can get food orders to a customer's home in 30 minutes or less while maintaining the freshness of the delivery. It does it by deploying fulfillment software, inventory management, and airspace tools. The company has delivery services that can work in both rural and urban areas. Andrew O'Day, Bloomberg Radio.
27: 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I start laundry at 8. 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Every day, I wake up at 5 a.m.
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1: It's north versus south in the Harvest Weather Forecast. I'm Eric Pfeiffer. 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
1: Hat Chief Meteorologist Ryan Martin says that rain we've been seeing in the northern part of the state will continue through Tuesday.
3: I think from I-70 north, we can see anywhere from an inch or two of additional rain here as another, at least one, strong wave of moisture moves through, potentially two. Now, in southern Indiana, we've been dominated by the fringe of this heat dome that's been dominating weather down over the deep south, the Tennessee Valley and Ohio Valley, and I think it pushes us back where we get some rain, maybe a quarter to three quarters down south.
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4: Turning now to funeral arrangements. 59-year-old Jed A. Wiltfong of Knox passed away September 13th. No services to be held at this time. Brayman & Son Memorial Chapel is in charge of arrangements. Memorials may be made to the funeral home in memory of 59-year-old Jed A. Wiltfong of Knox. 75-year-old David W. Dare Sr. of Knox passed away September 12th. Friends will be received from 11 a.m. until the time of the 2 p.m. service today, Friday, September 18th, at the Calvary Baptist Church on Highway 10. Brayman & Son Memorial Chapel of Knox is in charge of arrangements for 75-year-old David W. Dare Sr. of Knox. 80-year-old Elaine Marie Runk of Mulberry and formerly of Madaryville passed away September 11th. Visitation will take place from noon to 3 p.m. Eastern Time tomorrow, Saturday, September 19th, at Frayne Mortuary in Francisville. Memorial contributions may be made to the Pulaski Animal Center. Arrangements have been entrusted to Frayne Mortuary in memory of 80-year-old Elaine Marie Runk of Mulberry and formerly of Madaryville. 66-year-old Ellen Marie Fox Herman of Monterey passed away January 2nd. Cremation will take place at Frayne Crematory in Winnemac. A memorial mass will be held tomorrow, Saturday, September 19th at noon Eastern Time at St. Peter's

0: And again, from 9:30 to 10:30 a.m. Eastern Time, Monday, September 21st, at the Apostolic Christian Church in Francisville. Funeral services will be held at 11 a.m. Eastern Time, Monday, September 21st, also at the Apostolic Christian Church in Francisville. Memorial contributions can be made to LifeWise Academy at West Central or Humanitarian Distribution Center. Arrangements have been entrusted to Frayn Mortuary in Francisville in memory of 82-year-old Carol K. Gutwein of Francisville. Remember, you can find complete obituary information online at WKVI.com.
1: 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This morning, mostly cloudy with a high near 75. Tonight, a slight chance of rain showers, then a chance of thunderstorms, with a low around 57. Saturday brings showers and thunderstorms throughout the day, with a high near 75. Currently, it's 69 and overcast. I'm Bill Banks. 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
6: Network Indiana Sports, I'm Kirk Darling. The Indiana Fever resumed their WNBA season tonight against the Toronto Tempo north of the border. Aaliyah Boston says after winning the gold medal at the World Cup, she's locked in on getting home court in the playoffs.
7: All we have is guaranteed, what, six more at this point, right? Like, so for us, it's like, it's not you lose and you get another chance at it, right? It's like, this is your approach, like, you have to be ready. For us, just make sure that's our approach. Like, we're focused, we're locked in, and we're ready to win that game.
6: Indiana needs a few more wins in order to clinch home court in the first round. The Indianapolis Colts will head west to Kansas City to face the Chiefs on Sunday Night Football this week. Running back Jonathan Taylor says communication needs to be better this week.
8: Everyone on offense has to know what they're doing and what their assignment is. If not, I mean, they're going to kill you. So for us, number one is definitely going to be everyone understanding what their assignment is, where their assignment is.
6: The Colts lost to the Ravens in week one. College football games this weekend. Number 3 Notre Dame is at home against Michigan State. The Purdue Boilermakers have UCLA for a nightcap out west. Ball State is on the East Coast to face Liberty. The number 4 ranked Indiana Hoosiers are at home against Western Kentucky. Head coach Kurt Cignetti on how practice has been this week for his squad on Inside IU Football.
9: So I think we've had a decent week of practice. Still, we can improve. You know, we've got some guys we got to get screwed in a little tighter. That it'd be nice to be able to count on, because that's what it all comes down to.
6: Indiana's looking for their third consecutive 3-0 start to a season. The Hoosiers and the Hilltoppers kick off at 4 p.m. on Saturday. In the major leagues, the Pittsburgh Pirates bested the Milwaukee Brewers at home 7-4. The Cincinnati Reds were clobbered at Great American Ballpark by the Los Angeles Dodgers 8-2. And the Chicago White Sox beat the Detroit Tigers 3-1 on the South Side. Network Indiana Sports, I'm Kirk Darling.
10: News. I'm Sue Guzman. With no movement in the Iran conflict, President Trump is reportedly set to meet with Arab leaders next week.
11: According to a new interview that President Trump gave Axios, there's a plan for him to meet with some Gulf leaders in New York on the sidelines of the UN General Assembly. The talk would be about ending the Iran war.
10: Fox's Peter Ducey at the White House. It comes as the State Department has agreed to issue visas for key Iranian diplomats to attend the UN General Assembly. Man with a history of mental illness sentenced after spraying vinegar water on Democrat Congresswoman Ilhan Omar.
12: Anthony Kazmierczak sentenced to 14 months in federal prison after pleading guilty to assaulting a U.S. officer when he approached Rep. Ilhan Omar during a speaking event in January, as he said that Omar was splitting Minnesota apart.
10: Fox's Jeff Manasso. America's listening to Fox News.
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5: Burning wood, 911 calls in a destroyed building. This is Network Indiana. I'm Ryan Hedrick. Calls started coming in about a fire in Whitestown just before midnight. As firefighters got there, they found an apartment building under construction burning.
6: Whitestown Fire tells us that the fire was so big, they called in multiple nearby fire departments to help, like Zionsville, Lebanon, Carmel, and Brownsburg. They were able to get it under control in just under 1 hour. Meanwhile, people living nearby were evacuated as flames shot from the building.
7: Very, very big. I can feel like the heat over here, like it was bad.
5: Fox 59 reporter Justin Adam Brown. A man killed in the shooting at the Regency Park Apartments on Indianapolis's south side Thursday. The shooting happened not too far from East Thompson Road and U.S. 31. Police have detained several people. Flooding still affecting people across the Hoosier State. Governor Mike Braun gave an update Thursday on the recovery effort, saying he's been talking with groups that provide disaster relief, and here's what they're saying.
8: Probably the thing that astounded me the most is when a couple of weeks ago I asked the Red Cross, how do you categorize disasters? Said we rank them 1 through 7. And I said, what we've gone through, set of 5.
5: And he said the other flood disasters on par with what Indiana went through per capita include Hurricane Katrina, the flooding at Camp Mystic in Texas, as well as the wildfires in the Pacific Palisades. Regular unleaded gas prices up to $3.99 this morning, up 40 cents from a week ago, $1 from a year ago. Diesel prices also rising to $6.53, the national average, $4.46. College football, IU takes on Western Kentucky. Notre Dame has Michigan's.
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14: I'm Rusty Nixon, Giant FM News. Wednesday, Marshall County had a first meeting of a new mandated body, the Municipal Unit Strategic Task Force.
15: Today's meeting is going to be probably more of an introductory type of meeting to where we want to just talk about some goals and, you know, ideas going forward. To put together any specific numbers today is going to be difficult.
14: County Council President Tim Harmon chaired that meeting. Indiana's local income tax structure was governed by a system in which county income tax rates and their distribution were largely determined by county councils, which limited formal input from municipal entities. Significant reforms have been introduced to increase local flexibility and formalize the negotiation process. Beginning March 1st of 2026, counties may establish a Municipal Unit Strategic Task Force, or MUST, comprising representatives from county councils and fiscal officers, clerk treasurers for the most part, from all cities and towns within the county. Other taxing units such as fire, EMS, library, and school corporations are also encouraged to be part of that process. Task Force creates a formal forum for local governments to collaboratively address income tax distribution decisions. Various taxing units voiced their concerns. Plymouth Mayor Robert Lissenberger, for one.
16: I don't want to speak for everybody from my city, but I have more information. So I anticipated we'd have two or three of these meetings. Sure. And I do think it's a good tool for our state legislators to get this feedback from us. I'd really like to give them a consensus from the county, or if we can't come up with a consensus, that's feedback as well.
14: Raymond School Corporation business manager Stephanie Pittman said that while schools aren't directly affected by the new legislation, they would like to be part of the discussions.
17: Yes, the schools are excluded from this law, but we're right, as you said, we're attached. We're right there with you. We are worried about, you know, we are getting lit dollars that we are going to completely lose with no mechanism to make that up. We are worried about personal property tax. We are worried about the circuit breakers because it's affecting us the same way that it is affecting you. We want to be part of this conversation.
14: Two men were arrested early Thursday morning after allegedly stealing used cooking oil from a local restaurant and then coming back for more. Incident began at 2:46 a.m. on Thursday, September 17th, when the Marshall County Central Dispatch received a call from the owner of King Heroes at 1827 and a half North Michigan Street. The owner told dispatch he had video footage of a truck stealing used cooking oil from his business, but the vehicle had already left the area. That same truck returned at 3:37 a.m. Plymouth police were once again dispatched and arrived at the restaurant while the two suspects were still on the property. The pair, 26-year-old Eliodanus C. Pluton of Indianapolis, 38-year-old Omar P. Coutinho of Louisville, Kentucky, were detained. Both men were arrested and transported to Marshall County Jail. Pluton and Coutinho were each booked for theft, a Class A misdemeanor, and organized theft, a Level 6 felony. Used cooking oil can be recycled into biodiesel fuel, animal feed, and other products, making it a target for thieves who sell it to rendering companies for profit. The restaurant recycling industry estimates that stolen grease costs businesses millions of dollars each year nationwide. Plymouth police are encouraging other business owners who may have been victims of cooking oil theft to come forward. Time's running out to grab pre-sale tickets for the Special Olympics Indiana Marshall County Stark County Chicken and Pulled Pork Dinner and Silent Auction. About a week left to take advantage of discounted pre-sale pricing. Organizers are encouraging the community to get their tickets early. That will be held next Saturday, September 26th, from 4 p.m. to 7 p.m. at the Knights of Columbus on East Jefferson Street in Plymouth. Tickets are $12 in advance, $15 at the door. Carryouts are available. 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Additional information is available on the Facebook event page. I'm Rusty Nixon, Giant FM News.
18: From the Tri-County Weather Center, I'm Bill Banks on All News 1520 WKVI. 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This morning, mostly cloudy with a high near 75. Tonight, a slight chance of rain showers, then a chance of thunderstorms, with a low around 57. Saturday brings showers and thunderstorms throughout the day, with a high near 75. Currently, it's 69 and overcast. I'm Bill Banks. 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
22: This is a Bloomberg Money Minute. Wall Street has been going through it of late. Main index is falling for six of the past seven trading days, first in anticipation of the first Fed Reserve interest rate hike in 3 years. Now following yesterday's hike, expectation that more increases are coming. ExxonMobil Holdings is holding talks with Venezuela's government about re-entering that country to explore whether to follow U.S. rivals Chevron and Continental Resources to get back into the nation with the world's largest oil reserves. Zipline, a drone product delivery startup that counts Uber Eats among its partners, is in talks to raise $1 billion in new funding to aggressively ramp up its food delivery business. Zipline's pitch is that it can get food orders to a customer's home in 30 minutes or less while maintaining the freshness of the delivery. It does it by deploying fulfillment software, inventory management, and airspace tools. The company has delivery services that can work in both rural and urban areas. Andrew O'Day, Bloomberg Radio.
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27: 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Gary was really surprised by the honor, but I can tell you many of us weren't. 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Congratulations, Gary.
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0: It's north versus south in the harvest weather forecast. I'm Eric Pfeiffer. 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
0: Hat Chief Meteorologist Ryan Martin says that rain we've been seeing in the northern part of the state will continue through Tuesday.
36: I think from I-70 north, we can see anywhere from an inch or two of additional rain here as another, at least one, strong wave of moisture moves through, potentially two. Now, in southern Indiana, we've been dominated by the fringe of this heat dome that's been dominating weather down over the deep south, the Tennessee Valley and Ohio Valley, and I think it pushes us back where we get some rain, maybe a quarter to three quarters down south.
0: 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I'm Eric Pfeiffer, Hoosier Ag Today, Indiana's Farm Network, for 20 years.
14: Turning to funeral arrangements, Owen E. Rao, 93, passed away on Friday, January 9th, 2026. at St. Joe Regional Medical Center in Plymouth. Born in North Liberty on April 22nd of 1932, Owen was the son of Harry and Irma Cole Rao. Graduating from Bremen High School, he honorably served in the United States Navy during the Korean War. Visitation will be held on Saturday, September 19th from 11 a.m. to 1 p.m. at Johnson Danielson Funeral Home, 1100 North Michigan Street in Plymouth. A celebration of life will immediately follow at 1 p.m. Owen will be laid to rest at Fair Cemetery. Condolences can be left for the family at www.johnson-danielson.com. Chris R. Pinkerton, 65, passed away on Friday, September 11th at Center for Hospice, Rackland House. Chris was born July 10th of 1961 in Muncie to Larry and Beth Pinkerton. He attended Plymouth High School, graduated with the class of 1979. Per wishes of the family, private services will be held. Memorial contributions may be given to the Cancer Association of Marshall County, P.O. Box 895, Plymouth, Indiana. Johnson Danielson Funeral Home has been entrusted with the arrangements. Condolences can be left for the family at www.johnson-danielson.com. Mark L. Whitaker, 64, passed away on Friday, September 11th, at his home. Mark was born on December 30th of 1961 in Ohio to Don and Lillian Harper Whitaker. He attended Plymouth High School, graduating with the class of 1981. Shortly after, Mark answered the call to serve his country, serving in the United States Army as a mechanic from 1981 to 1985. Burial will take place at New Oak Hill Cemetery in Plymouth with military honors at a later date. Johnson Danielson Funeral Home has been entrusted with the arrangements. Condolences can be left for the family at www.johnson-danielson.com.
1: 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This morning, mostly cloudy with a high near 75. Tonight, a slight chance of rain showers, then a chance of thunderstorms with a low around 57. Saturday brings showers and thunderstorms throughout the day with a high near 75. Currently, it's 69 and overcast. I'm Bill Banks. 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
14: I'm Rusty Nixon, Giant FM Sports. It's a giant night of football here on Giant FM. As we start off, as always, Plymouth Rocky football on WTCA. Join Kenny Kramer, Ryan Lockhart for the play-by-play. They start at 6:30, kickoff at 7, as the Rockies head to Goshen for a key NLC contest. On WKBI, Mitch Columbi has the call as John Glenn will take on Knox in a conference matchup. And then on Max 98.3, join Joe McKee and myself. We'll have the play-by-play starting at 7 with the kickoff, 6:30 pregame. North Judson comes to Culver, and Brett Lambert, the head coach of the Blue Jays, knows it's not going to be an easy task in Culver on Friday night.
4: Coaching-wise, they're going to have their guys in the right position. 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So we know that they're not just going to, hey, North Jetson's here, we're going to roll over. That's not going to happen, and we understand that. So we'll bring our A game.
14: That's our giant football triple-header. WTCA, Plymouth versus Goshen. WKBI, it is Knox versus John Glenn. And on Max 98.3, it is Culver versus North Judson. I'm Rusty Nixon, Giant FM Sports.
2: ABC News, I'm Sherry Preston. Rising gasoline and diesel prices affecting large parts of the economy. Gas averaging almost $4.50 a gallon. Diesel more than $6.25 a gallon. Hundreds of thousands of Iranians rallying today in a government-organized show of defiance after months of war that has resulted in further economic pain for everyday Iranians. The fight over the future of Washington, D.C.'s Kennedy Center is taking another turn in court as a judge makes another ruling on the building that President Trump once named after himself.
5: He's threatening to tear it down unless he can put his name on the building, which he says will help with fundraising for renovations.
6: I think that the Trump administration should certainly have recognition.
5: A judge is now requiring 30 days notice before any demolition.
2: ABC's Karen Waugh. A Texas-based military pilot hospitalized in northern Michigan after his F-16 fighter jet went down near Traverse City. The other crew member had already ejected. The crew says they think they struck a bird. This is ABC News. The latest revelation on artificial intelligence, that one AI chatbot has been used to hack another AI chatbot's responses. Here's ABC's Hannah Batah.
7: Researchers have reportedly used Anthropic's Claude software to hack rival company OpenAI. The researchers told the Wall Street Journal they gained access to an employee's ChatGPT account and read files containing company secrets. OpenAI claims it's now resolved the security issues by uncovering the hack, saying, "We thank the researchers for contacting us and sharing their findings."
2: Many AI developers have been asking regulatory guardrails put in place. Researchers at UCLA have published a study they say backs up the theory that T-Rex was actually a warm-blooded animal, not a sluggish reptile. Using fossilized teeth, researcher Robert Eagle says,
8: "And we were able to show that based on the thermal tolerance range of an organism, large organism with a body temperature of 36 degrees C."
2: Sherry Preston, ABC News.
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15: Burning wood, 911 calls, and a destroyed building. This is Network Indiana. I'm Ryan Hedrick. Calls started coming in about a fire in Whitestown just before midnight. As firefighters got there, they found an apartment building under construction burning.
16: Whitestown Fire tells us that the fire was so big, they called in multiple nearby fire departments to help, like Zionsville, Lebanon, Carmel, and Brownsburg. They were able to get it under control in just under 1 hour. Meanwhile, people living nearby were evacuated as flames shot from the building.
17: Very, very big. I can feel like the heat over here, like it was bad.
15: Fox 59 reporter Justin Adam Brown, a man killed in the shooting at the Regency Park Apartments on Indianapolis's south side Thursday. The shooting happened not too far from East Thompson Road and US 31. Police have detained several people. Flooding still affecting people across the Hoosier State. Governor Mike Braun gave an update Thursday on the recovery effort, saying he's been talking with groups that provide disaster relief, and here's what they're saying.
18: Probably the thing that astounded me the most is when a couple of weeks ago I asked the Red Cross, how do you categorize disasters? It said we rank them 1 through 7. And I said, well, what is what we've gone through? Set of 5.
15: And he said the other flood disasters on par with what Indiana went through per capita include Hurricane Katrina, the flooding at Camp Mystic in Texas, as well as the wildfires in the Pacific Palisades. Regular unleaded gas prices up to $3.99 this morning, up 40 cents from a week ago, $1 from a year ago. Diesel prices also rising. to 653, the national average, 446. College football, IU takes on Western Kentucky. Notre Dame has Michigan's.
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25: 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I'm Becca Shepherd for Stark County Family Dentistry from the WKVI Information Center. 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Save-A-Lot was selected as the top grocery store, while Smith Farm Store took first place for hardware store. The Best of Stark County contest was open to voters age 18 and older, with one ballot allowed per person. For a complete list of first, second, and third place winners, you can visit WKVI.com. The Knox Board of Public Works will hold a regular meeting on Wednesday, September 23rd, with multiple property hearings and reviews on the agenda. The board is expected to vote on the approval of minutes from its August regular meeting and receive the superintendent's report before discussing a sewer UV system upgrade. Property matters on the agenda include a review at a property on South Main Street and an update concerning a property on West Elm Street. Hearings are scheduled concerning properties at Delameter Street, West John Street, and West Lake Street. The board will also conduct a review concerning a property on South William Street and also a non-compliance review involving Crescendo LLC. The meeting is scheduled to take place this upcoming Wednesday, September 23rd at 9:30 a.m. Central Time at Knox City Hall, which is located at 101 West Washington Street. The public is invited to attend this meeting. The Knox Community School Corporation has announced it will be holding an executive session this upcoming Monday. In accordance with Indiana laws, it has been shared that the purpose of this executive session is to train school board members with an outside consultant about the performance of the role of the members as public officials. The meeting is scheduled for 5:30 p.m. Central Time on Monday, September 21st, and will be held at the Administrative Building's boardroom. This is a reminder that executive sessions are not open to the public. WKVI News and information on the hour is brought to you by Dr. Andrew Frazier and the staff over at Stark County Family Dentistry in Knox. Now in their location on Highway 35 next to First Source Bank. 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I'm Becca Shepherd from the WKVI Information Center. 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
1: From the Tri-County Weather Center, I'm Bill Banks on All News 1520 WKVI. 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This morning, mostly cloudy with a high near 75. Tonight, a slight chance of rain showers, then a chance of thunderstorms, with a low around 57. Saturday brings showers and thunderstorms throughout the day, with a high near 75. Currently, it's 69 and overcast. I'm Bill Banks. For your local forecast 24/7, visit WKVI.com.
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6: This is a Bloomberg Money Minute. Wall Street has been going through it of late. Main indexes falling for six of the past seven trading days, first in anticipation of the first Fed Reserve interest rate hike in 3 years. Now following yesterday's hike, expectation that more increases are coming. ExxonMobil Holdings is holding talks with Venezuela's government about re-entering that country to explore whether to follow U.S. rivals Chevron and Continental Resources to get back into the nation with the world's largest oil reserves. Zipline, a drone product delivery startup that counts Uber Eats among its partners, is in talks to raise $1 billion in new funding to aggressively ramp up its food delivery business. Zipline's pitch is that it can get food orders to a customer's home in 30 minutes or less while maintaining the freshness of the delivery. 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
37: 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I'm Eric Pfeiffer. 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
37: Hat Chief Meteorologist Ryan Martin says that rain we've been seeing in the northern part of the state will continue through Tuesday.
39: I think from I-70 north, we can see anywhere from an inch or two of additional rain here as another, at least one, strong wave of moisture moves through, potentially two. Now, in southern Indiana, we've been dominated by the fringe of this heat dome that's been dominating weather down over the deep south, the Tennessee Valley and Ohio Valley, and I think it pushes us back where we get some rain, maybe a quarter to three quarters down south.
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9: News. I'm Sherry Preston. Warren Buffett is making it official. He has stepped down as chairman of the board at Berkshire Hathaway. A statement today says he will become chairman emeritus, while his son Howard will become the new chairman of the board, effective immediately. The war showing no sign of easing up, and gas prices showing no sign of slowing down. ABC's Elizabeth Schulze is at a gas station in Washington, D.C.
10: We are seeing staggering price hikes here as gas stations adjust to oil trading above $100 a barrel. Gas prices are now approaching the highest level that they hit in May since the start of the Iran war. The national average this morning, $4.47 a gallon. That is just 10 cents shy of that peak that we hit in May.
9: A bomb went off today at a mosque near a building housing police offices in northwest Pakistan. At least 15 were killed, more than 50 injured. A shooting at a high school in the Philippines left two students and the teenage gunman dead, at least 10 others wounded. This is ABC News. A mistake in pricing for the New York Knicks upcoming season, and now all sales have been halted until it can be figured out. Here's ABC's Michelle Franzen.
11: Sticker shock for New York Knicks fans trying to buy tickets for the new season. Individual game ticket sales for the get-in price for the October 20th season opener against Philadelphia were more than $1,000. The NBA champions hit the pause button on sales. Madison Square Garden Sports in a statement says due to a mistake in the pricing. The tickets, the company says, will average 12% more than last year's prices, and sales will restart with the fixed pricing. Those
9: those who already paid the heavy price for the advertised mistake will be refunded the difference, according to MSG Sports.
4: Also from New York, police are gearing up for the UN General Assembly next week. Delegations from 200 nations are scheduled to show up, including President Trump and Israeli Prime Minister Netanyahu. Security will be tight as protests are expected. Sherry Preston, ABC News.
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14: The help that state leaders say is still available to you. This is Network Indiana. I'm Ryan Hedrick. People in 19 Hoosier counties will get extra SNAP benefits after August power outages and flooding. The USDA approved Indiana's request to replace some of the benefits that people lost. Governor Braun directed the state to apply for the waiver. Flooding still affecting people across Indiana. Braun gave an update Thursday on the recovery effort, saying he's been talking with groups that provide disaster relief, and here's what they're saying.
15: Probably the thing that astounded me the most is when a couple of weeks ago I asked the Red Cross, how do you categorize disasters? I said, we rank them 1 through 7. And I said, well, what is what we've gone through, set of 5.
14: Governor Braun said that the American Red Cross said that they compared Indiana's flooding to something like Hurricane Katrina and the flooding at Camp Mystic in Texas. Regular unleaded gas this morning selling for nearly $4 a gallon. That's up 40 cents from a week ago and a dollar from last year. Diesel prices also rising to $6.53 a gallon, says AAA. Police say the owner of a well-known Fort Wayne smoke shop was arrested after investigators say that he was selling real marijuana out of his shops. Officers raided 320 past 4 and more locations in Fort Wayne and another in Indianapolis. Undercover buys at each shop turned up products with Delta 9 THC that's far above Indiana's legal limit. One sample tested close to 87%. Indiana has 15 measles cases so far this year. In Switzerland, Wayne and Park County's health leaders urging people to check their vaccine records.
16: Measles itself could potentially cause lung issues. It could cause brain swelling and encephalitis.
14: IU public health expert Shandy Dirth. This is Network Indiana.
17: 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Indiana's conservative Senator Todd Young is leading the fight to make congressional stock trading illegal. Todd Young is a Marine, and he's not afraid to take on corruption. Young has never traded stocks while in Congress, not once. President Trump supports Young's fight, even mentioned it in the State of the Union address.
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19: The Indiana State Police Lafayette Post has provided an update in regards to the officer involved shooting that took place following a vehicle pursuit in Winnemac this week.
20: I'm Becca Shepherd for Surf Internet from the WKVI Information Center.
19: According to information shared by the Indiana State Police, the Pulaski County Coroner's Office has identified the deceased driver as Keith C. Ernest, age 56, of Winnemac. The preliminary autopsy report indicates that Ernest died from a self-inflicted contact gunshot wound to the head. The incident occurred on Wednesday, September 16th, when a police pursuit ended in Winnemac. The driver exited the vehicle and was armed. The original report indicated that it was believed that both the driver, now identified as Keith C. Ernest, and an on-scene officer, both discharged their firearms during the incident. Ernest was transported to an area hospital where he was later pronounced deceased. The announcement shares that this investigation does still remain active and ongoing. No further information is available for release at this time. The Pulaski County Veterans Treatment Court will hold two graduation ceremonies in the coming weeks. The ceremonies are scheduled for September 25th and October 9th, with both to be held at the Pulaski County Justice Center. Each ceremony will begin at 10:30 a.m. Eastern Time following Veterans Treatment Court at 10. Family members, friends, mentors, and members of the Veterans Treatment Court team are invited to attend and recognize the graduates. Light refreshments will follow each ceremony. Reservations are not required but are welcome. Those planning to attend either ceremony are asked to RSVP by today, September 18th. RSVPs can be sent to the Veterans Treatment Court Coordinator at vtccoordinator@pulaskicounty.in.gov. The Pulaski County Justice Center is located at 110 East Meridian Street in Winnemac. The results are in for the 23rd annual Best of Stark County contest presented by the Leader and WKVI. Residents voted for their favorites in dozens of categories covering automotive businesses, dining and food, retail, services, places and entertainment, and individuals in the community. Among this year's dining winners, Papa Farm Pizza took first place for chicken wings, family dining, pizza, and restaurant service. Finger Hut Bakery was selected as the top bakery and dessert location, while Birdie's Main Street Diner took first place for breakfast. Rabbit Coffee Roasting Company was voted as the top coffee location. Sideline Automotive earned first place in both the oil change and tire store categories, while Anderson Automotive was voted the top auto repair business. Bodine Automotive took first place among used auto dealers, and Knox Chevrolet was selected as the top new auto dealer. In the retail categories, Pioneer Floral and Gifts took first place for both florist and gift store. Save-A-Lot was selected as the top grocery store, while Smith Farm Store took first place for hardware store. The Best of Stark County contest was open to voters age 18 and older, with one ballot allowed per person. For a complete list of first, second, and third place winners, you can visit WKVI.com.
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0: 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This morning, mostly cloudy with a high near 75. Tonight, a slight chance of rain showers, then a chance of thunderstorms, with a low around 57. Saturday brings showers and thunderstorms throughout the day, with a high near 75. Currently, it's 69 and overcast. I'm Bill Banks. 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
26: This is a Bloomberg Money Minute. Wall Street has been going through it of late. Main indexes falling for six of the past seven trading days, first in anticipation of the first Fed Reserve interest rate hike in 3 years. Now following yesterday's hike, expectation that more increases are coming. ExxonMobil Holdings is holding talks with Venezuela's government about re-entering that country to explore whether to follow U.S. rivals Chevron and Continental Resources to get back into the nation with the world's largest oil reserves. Zipline, a drone product delivery startup that counts Uber Eats among its partners, is in talks to raise $1 billion in new funding to aggressively ramp up its food delivery business. Zipline's pitch is that it can get food orders to a customer's home in 30 minutes or less while maintaining the freshness of the delivery. It does it by deploying fulfillment software, inventory management, and airspace tools. The company has delivery services that can work in both rural and urban areas. Andrew O'Day, Bloomberg Radio.
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8: Hat Chief Meteorologist Ryan Martin says that rain we've been seeing in the northern part of the state will continue through Tuesday.
22: I think from I-70 north, we can see anywhere from an inch or two of additional rain here as another, at least one, strong wave of moisture moves through, potentially two. Now, in southern Indiana, we've been dominated by the fringe of this heat dome that's been dominating weather down over the deep south, the Tennessee Valley and Ohio Valley, and I think it pushes us back where we get some rain, maybe a quarter to three quarters down south.
8: 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I'm Eric Pfeiffer, Hoosier Ag Today, Indiana's Farm Network, for 20 years.
19: Turning now to funeral arrangements. 59-year-old Jed A. Wiltfong of Knox passed away September 13th. No services to be held at this time. Brayman & Son Memorial Chapel is in charge of arrangements. Memorials may be made to the funeral home in memory of 59-year-old Jed A. Wiltfong of Knox. 75-year-old David W. Dare Sr. of Knox passed away September 12th. Friends will be received from 11 a.m. until the time of the 2 p.m. service today, Friday, September 18th at the Calvary Baptist Church on Highway 10. Brayman & Son Memorial Chapel of Knox is in charge of arrangements for 75-year-old David W. Dare Sr. of Knox. 80-year-old Elaine Marie Runk of Mulberry and formerly of Madarieville passed away September 11th. Visitation will take place from noon to 3 p.m. Eastern Time tomorrow, Saturday, September 19th at Frayn Mortuary in Francisville. Memorial contributions may be made to the Pulaski Animal Center. Arrangements have been entrusted to Frayn Mortuary in memory of 80-year-old Elaine Marie Runk of Mulberry and formerly of Madarieville. 66-year-old Ellen Marie Fox Herman of Monterey passed away January 2nd. Cremation will take place at Frayne Crematory in Winnemac. A memorial mass will be held tomorrow, Saturday, September 19th at noon Eastern Time at St. Peter's Catholic Church. Memorial contributions may be made to Make-A-Wish Foundation. Arrangements have been entrusted to Frayne Mortuary in Winnemac in memory of 66-year-old Ellen Marie Fox Herman of Monterey. 78-year-old Arthur E. Backert of North Judson passed away September 15th. Friends will be received from 10 a.m. until the time of the noon service Central Time at St. Peter Lutheran Church tomorrow, Saturday, September 19th. Brayman and Bailey Funeral Home of North Judson is in charge of arrangements for 78-year-old Arthur E. Backert of North Judson. 82-year-old Carol K. Gutwein of Francisville passed away September 14th. Visitation will be held from 3 to 7 p.m. Eastern Time Sunday, September 20th at Frayne Mortuary in Francisville, and again from 9:30

0: around 57. Saturday brings showers and thunderstorms throughout the day, with a high near 75. Currently, it's 69 and overcast. I'm Bill Banks. For your local forecast 24/7, visit WKVI.com.
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6: Network Indiana Sports, I'm Kirk Darling. Indiana Fever guard Caitlin Clark on what she gained by playing with Team USA at the World Cup last week.
7: I think just being around people that are winners, and you learn like the things that make them tick and the way they prepare for games, and somewhat similar to kind of a playoff setting and being accountable in that regard, and trying to carry that through the playoffs the best I can.
6: Now back with the Fever, they resume their season tonight against the Toronto Tempo. They have to win a few more games in order to clinch home court in the first round of the WNBA playoffs. Indianapolis Colts running back Jonathan Taylor says when it comes to playing in an environment like Arrowhead Stadium in Kansas City, you have to be locked in mentally.
8: You got to pierce through all of the noise. You got to pierce through the distraction. Like I mentioned, on like honing in on what your assignment is. So when we have Bort, he's making the calls. It's like, can you pierce through all of the external factors and just lock in? And
6: the Colts have the Chiefs on Sunday Night Football this week. College football games this weekend. Number 3 Notre Dame is at home against Michigan State. The Purdue Boilermakers have UCLA for a nightcap out west. Ball State is on the East Coast to face Liberty. Indiana football coach Kurt Cignetti talking on Inside IU Football about the Western Kentucky Hilltoppers.
9: Western Kentucky, you know, they're off to a little bit of a rough start. Went out to Nevada and then went to Georgia. Traditionally, you know, they've been kind of at the top of their conference in a high-powered offense. But it's all about us and has been all week.
6: The Hoosiers are looking to move to 3-0 to start the season for the third season in a row. They and the Hilltoppers kick off at 4 p.m. Eastern on Saturday at Memorial Stadium in Bloomington. In the major leagues, the Pittsburgh Pirates bested the Milwaukee Brewers at home 7-4. The Cincinnati Reds were clobbered at GAB by the Los Angeles Dodgers 8-3. And the Chicago White Sox beat the Detroit Tigers 3-1. Network Indiana Sports, I'm Kirk Darling.
10: Fox News, I'm Sue Guzman. With no movement in the Iran conflict, President Trump is reportedly set to meet with Arab leaders next week.
11: According to a new interview that President Trump gave Axios, there's a plan for him to meet with some Gulf leaders in New York on the sidelines of the UN General Assembly. The talk would be about ending the Iran war.
10: Fox's Peter Ducey at the White House. It comes as the State Department has agreed to issue visas for key Iranian diplomats to attend the UN General Assembly. Man with a history of mental illness sentenced after spraying vinegar water on Democrat Congresswoman Ilhan Omar.
12: Anthony Kazmierczak sentenced to 14 months in federal prison after pleading guilty to assaulting a U.S. officer when he approached Rep. Ilhan Omar during a speaking event in January, as he said that Omar was splitting Minnesota apart.
10: Fox's Jeff Manasso. 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

0: Discounts not available in all states or situations.
1: The help that state leaders say is still available to you. This is Network Indiana. I'm Ryan Hedrick. People in 19 Hoosier counties will get extra SNAP benefits after August power outages and flooding. The USDA approved Indiana's request to replace some of the benefits that people lost. Governor Braun directed the state to apply for the waiver. Flooding still affecting people across Indiana. Braun gave an update Thursday on the recovery effort, saying he's been talking with groups that provide disaster relief, and here's what they're saying.
2: Probably the thing that astounded me the most is when a couple of weeks ago I asked the Red Cross, how do you categorize disasters? I said, we rank them 1 through 7. And I said, what we've gone through, set of 5.
1: Governor Braun said that the American Red Cross said that they compared Indiana's flooding to something like Hurricane Katrina and the flooding at Camp Mystic in Texas. Regular unleaded gas this morning selling for nearly $4 a gallon. That's up 40 cents from a week ago and a dollar from last year. Diesel prices also rising to $6.53 a gallon, says AAA. Police say the owner of a well-known Fort Wayne smoke shop was arrested after investigators say that he was selling real marijuana out of his shops. Officers raided 320 past 4 and more locations in Fort Wayne and another in Indianapolis. Undercover buys at each shop turned up products with Delta 9 THC. That's far above Indiana's legal limit. One sample tested close to 87%. Indiana has 15 measles cases so far this year. In Switzerland, Wayne and Park County's health leaders urging people to check their vaccine records.
3: Measles itself could potentially cause lung issues. It could cause brain swelling and encephalitis.
1: IU public health expert Shandy Dirth. This is Network Indiana.
4: 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When D.C. politicians use insider information to make millions trading stocks, they get filthy rich, while hardworking Hoosiers struggle. Indiana's conservative Senator Todd Young is leading the fight to make congressional stock trading illegal. Todd Young is a Marine, and he's not afraid to take on corruption. Young has never traded stocks while in Congress, not once. President Trump supports Young's fight, even mentioned it in the State of the Union address.
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6: I'm Rusty Nixon, Giant FM News. Two men were arrested early Thursday morning after allegedly stealing used cooking oil from a local restaurant and then coming back for more. Incident began at 2:46 a.m. on Thursday, September 17th, when the Marshall County Central Dispatch received a call from the owner of King Heroes at 1827 and a half North Michigan Street. The owner told dispatch he had video footage of a truck stealing used cooking oil from his business, but the vehicle had already left the area. That same truck returned at 3:37 a.m. Plymouth police were once again dispatched and arrived at the restaurant while the two suspects were still on the property. The pair, 26-year-old Eliodanus C. Pluton of Indianapolis, 38-year-old Omar P. Coutinho of Louisville, Kentucky, were detained. Both men were arrested and transported to the Marshall County Jail. Pluton and Coutinho were each booked for theft, a Class A misdemeanor, and organized theft, a Level 6 felony. Used cooking oil can be recycled into biodiesel fuel, animal feed, and other products, making it a target for thieves who sell it to rendering companies for profit. The restaurant recycling industry estimates that stolen grease costs businesses millions of dollars each year nationwide. Plymouth police are encouraging other business owners who may have been victims of cooking oil theft to come forward. Plymouth Police Department and Plymouth Community School Corporation are partnering to apply for a federal COPS or Community-Oriented Policing Service grant to fund two school safety training exercises. Assistant Police Chief Matt Emanizer presented the plan on Monday evening. outlining two separate training programs the grant would support. First is a tabletop training exercise involving approximately 20 participants, including emergency services and school personnel, at a cost of $3,000. Second is a larger scale two-day reunification exercise at a cost of $23,500 with approximately 60 participants. Emanizer explained that reunification is the process of getting children safely back to their parents and guardians following a catastrophic or critical event at a school, such as an active shooter, a fire, or weather incident. Grant application is a joint effort between the police department and school corporation and Director of Safety Ward Byers. Beacon Health System is opening Beacon Medical Group in Plymouth, bringing four key specialties under one roof: primary care, OB, and prenatal care, heart care, and neurosurgery. New clinic is located at 576 North Oak Drive. Care team begins accepting new patients on October 5th. Familiar face will be welcoming patients. Dr. Olivia Neese, who grew up on a family farm just outside Plymouth, is returning home to practice family medicine and provide prenatal and obstetric care. Says she always planned to return to the community that raised her. Beacon says the new clinic reflects its commitment to expanding access to high-quality care across the region. While Beacon has purchased additional property in Plymouth for future development, no construction timeline has been set. Schedule an appointment with Beacon Medical Group, Plymouth. 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I'm Rusty Nixon, Giant FM News.
7: From the Tri-County Weather Center, I'm Bill Banks on All News 1520 WKVI. 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This morning, mostly cloudy with a high near 75. Tonight, a slight chance of rain showers, then a chance of thunderstorms, with a low around 57. Saturday brings showers and thunderstorms throughout the day, with a high near 75. Currently, it's 69 and overcast. I'm Bill Banks. 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
12: This is a Bloomberg Money Minute. Wall Street has been going through it of late. Main indexes falling for six of the past seven trading days, first in anticipation of the first Fed Reserve interest rate hike in 3 years. Now following yesterday's hike, expectation that more increases are coming. ExxonMobil Holdings is holding talks with Venezuela's government about re-entering that country to explore whether to follow U.S. rivals Chevron and Continental Resources to get back into the nation with the world's largest oil reserves. Zipline, a drone product delivery startup that counts Uber Eats among its partners, is in talks to raise $1 billion in new funding to aggressively ramp up its food delivery business. Zipline's pitch is that it can get food orders to a customer's home in 30 minutes or less while maintaining the freshness of the delivery. It does it by deploying fulfillment software, inventory management, and airspace tools. The company has delivery services that can work in both rural and urban areas. Andrew O'Day, Bloomberg Radio.
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19: Hat Chief Meteorologist Ryan Martin says that rain we've been seeing in the northern part of the state will continue through Tuesday.
21: I think from I-70 north, we can see anywhere from an inch or two of additional rain here as another, at least one, strong wave of moisture moves through, potentially two. Now, in southern Indiana, we've been dominated by the fringe of this heat dome that's been dominating weather down over the deep south, the Tennessee Valley and Ohio Valley, and I think it pushes us back where we get some rain, maybe a quarter to three quarters down south.
19: 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I'm Eric Pfeiffer, Hoosier Ag Today, Indiana's Farm Network, for 20 years.
22: Turning to funeral arrangements, Owen E. Rao, 93, passed away on Friday, January 9th, 2026, at St. Joe Regional Medical Center in Plymouth. Born in North Liberty on April 22nd of 1932, Owen was the son of Harry and Irma Cole Rao. Graduating from Bremen High School, he honorably served in the United States Navy during the Korean War. Visitation will be held on Saturday, September 19th from 11 a.m. to 1 p.m. at Johnson Danielson Funeral Home, 1100 North Michigan Street in Plymouth. A celebration of life will immediately follow at 1 p.m. Owen will be laid to rest at Fair Cemetery. Condolences can be left for the family at www.johnson-danielson.com. Chris R. Pinkerton, 65, passed away on Friday, September 11th at Center for Hospice, Racklin House. Chris was born July 10th of 1961 in Muncie to Larry and Beth Pinkerton. He attended Plymouth High School, graduated with the class of 1979. Per wishes of the family, private services will be held. Memorial contributions may be given to the Cancer Association of Marshall County, P.O. Box 895, Plymouth, Indiana. Johnson Danielson Funeral Home has been entrusted with the arrangements. Condolences can be left for the family at www.johnson-danielson.com. Mark L. Whitaker, 64, passed away on Friday, September 11th, at his home. Mark was born on December 30th of 1961 in Ohio to Don and Lillian Harper Whitaker. He attended Plymouth High School, graduating with the class of 1981. Shortly after, Mark answered the call to serve his country, serving in the United States Army as a mechanic from 1981 to 1985. Burial will take place at New Oak Hill Cemetery in Plymouth with military honors at a later date. Johnson Danielson Funeral Home has been entrusted with the arrangements. Condolences can be left for the family at www.johnson-danielson.com.
0: 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This morning, mostly cloudy with a high near 75. Tonight, a slight chance of rain showers, then a chance of thunderstorms with a low around 57. Saturday brings showers and thunderstorms throughout the day with a high near 75. Currently, it's 69 and overcast. I'm Bill Banks. 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
22: 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It's a giant night of football here on Giant FM. As we start off, as always, Plymouth Rocky football on WTCA. Join Kenny Kramer, Ryan Lockhart for the play-by-play. They start at 6:30, kickoff at 7, as the Rockies head to Goshen for a key NLC contest. On WKBI, Mitch Columbi has the call as John Glenn will take on Knox in a conference matchup. And then on Max 98.3, join Joe McKee and myself. We'll have the play-by-play starting at 7 with the kickoff, 6:30 pregame. North Judson comes to Culver, and Brett Lambert, the head coach of the Blue Jays, knows it's not going to be an easy task in Culver on Friday night.
23: Coaching-wise, they're going to have their guys in the right position. 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So we know that they're not just going to, hey, North Jetson's here, we're going to roll over. That's not going to happen, and we understand that. So we'll bring our A game.
22: That's our giant football triple header. WTCA, Plymouth versus Goshen. WKBI, it is Knox versus John Glenn. And on Max 98.3, it is Culver versus North Judson. I'm Rusty Nixon, Giant FM Sports.
24: ABC News, I'm Sherry Preston. Warren Buffett is making it official. He has stepped down as chairman of the board at Berkshire Hathaway. A statement today says he will become chairman emeritus, while his son Howard will become the new chairman of the board, effective immediately. The war showing no sign of easing up, and gas prices showing no sign of slowing down. ABC's Elizabeth Schulze is at a gas station in Washington, D.C.
25: We are seeing staggering price hikes here as gas stations adjust to oil trading above $100 a barrel. Gas prices are now approaching the highest level that they hit in May since the start of the Iran war. The national average this morning, $4.47 a gallon. That is just 10 cents shy of that peak that we hit in May.
24: A bomb went off today at a mosque near a building housing police offices in northwest Pakistan. At least 15 were killed, more than 50 injured. A shooting at a high school in the Philippines left two students and the teenage gunman dead, at least 10 others wounded. This is ABC News. A mistake in pricing for the New York Knicks' upcoming season, and now all sales have been halted until it can be figured out. Here's ABC's Michelle Franzen.
26: Sticker shock for New York Knicks fans trying to buy tickets for the new season. Individual game ticket sales for the get-in price for the October 20th season opener against Philadelphia were more than $1,000. The NBA champions hit the pause button on sales. Madison Square Garden Sports in a statement says due to a mistake in the pricing. The tickets, the company says, will average 12% more than last year's prices, and sales will restart with the fixed pricing. Those those who already paid the heavy price for the advertised mistake will be refunded the difference, according to MSG Sports.
24: Also from New York, police are gearing up for the UN General Assembly next week. Delegations from 200 nations are scheduled to show up, including President Trump and Israeli Prime Minister Netanyahu. Security will be tight as protests are expected. Sherry Preston, ABC News.
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6: The help that state leaders say is still available to you. This is Network Indiana. I'm Ryan Hedrick. People in 19 Hoosier counties will get extra SNAP benefits after August power outages and flooding. The USDA approved Indiana's request to replace some of the benefits that people lost. Governor Braun directed the state to apply for the waiver. Flooding still affecting people across Indiana. Braun gave an update Thursday on the recovery effort, saying he's been talking with groups that provide disaster relief, and here's what they're saying.
7: Probably the thing that astounded me the most is when a couple of weeks ago I asked the Red Cross, how do you categorize disasters? I said, we rank them 1 through 7. And I said, well, what is what we've gone through? Set of 5.
6: Governor Braun said that the American Red Cross said that they compared Indiana's flooding to something like Hurricane Katrina and the flooding at Camp Mystic in Texas. Regular unleaded gas this morning selling for nearly $4 a gallon. That's up 40 cents from a week ago and a dollar from last year. Diesel prices also rising to $6.53 a gallon, says AAA. Police say the owner of a well-known Fort Wayne smoke shop was arrested after investigators say that he was selling real marijuana out of his shops. Officers raided 320 past 4 and more locations in Fort Wayne and another in Indianapolis. Undercover buys at each shop turned up products with Delta 9 THC that's far above Indiana's legal limit. One sample tested close to 87%. Indiana has 15 measles cases so far this year. In Switzerland, Wayne and Park County's health leaders urging people to check their vaccine records.
12: Measles itself could potentially cause lung issues. It could cause brain swelling and encephalitis.
6: IU public health expert Shandy Dirth. This is Network Indiana.
27: 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When D.C. politicians use insider information to make millions trading stocks, they get filthy rich, while hardworking Hoosiers struggle. Indiana's conservative Senator Todd Young is leading the fight to make congressional stock trading illegal. Todd Young is a Marine, and he's not afraid to take on corruption. Young has never traded stocks while in Congress, not once. President Trump supports Young's fight, even mentioned it in the State of the Union address.
28: Members of Congress cannot corruptly profit from using insider information. 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
29: The Indiana State Police Lafayette Post has provided an update in regards to the officer-involved shooting that took place following a vehicle pursuit in Winnemac this week. I'm Becca Shepherd for Surf Internet from the WKVI Information Center. According to information shared by the Indiana State Police, the Pulaski County Coroner's Office has identified the deceased driver as Keith C. Ernest, age 56, of Winnemac. The preliminary autopsy report indicates that Ernest died from a self-inflicted contact gunshot wound to the head. The incident occurred on Wednesday, September 16th, when a police pursuit ended in Winnemac. The driver exited the vehicle and was armed. The original report indicated that it was believed that both the driver, now identified as Keith C. Ernest, and an on-scene officer, both discharged their firearms during the incident. Ernest was transported to an area hospital where he was later pronounced deceased. The announcement shares that this investigation does still remain active and ongoing. No further information is available for release at this time. The Pulaski County Veterans Treatment Court will hold two graduation ceremonies in the coming weeks. The ceremonies are scheduled for September 25th and October 9th, with both to be held at the Pulaski County Justice Center. Each ceremony will begin at 10:30 a.m. Eastern Time following Veterans Treatment Court at 10. Family members, friends, mentors, and members of the Veterans Treatment Court team are invited to attend and recognize the graduates. Light refreshments will follow each ceremony. Reservations are not required but are welcome. Those planning to attend either ceremony are asked to RSVP by today, September 18th. RSVPs can be sent to the Veterans Treatment Court Coordinator at vtccoordinator@pulaskicounty.in.gov. The Pulaski County Justice Center is located at 110 East Meridian Street in Winnemac. The results are in for the 23rd annual Best of Stark County contest presented by the Leader in WKVI. Residents voted for their favorites in dozens of categories covering automotive businesses, dining and food, retail, services, places and entertainment, and individuals in the community. Among this year's dining winners, Papa Farm Pizza took first place for chicken wings, family dining, pizza, and restaurant service. Finger Hut Bakery was selected as the top bakery and dessert location, while Birdie's Main Street Diner took first place for breakfast. Rabbit Coffee Roasting Company was voted as the top coffee location. Sideline Automotive earned first place in both the oil change and tire store categories, while Anderson Automotive was voted the top auto repair business. Bodine Automotive took first place among used auto dealers, and Knox Chevrolet was selected as the top new auto dealer. In the retail categories, Pioneer Floral and Gifts took first place for both florist and gift store. Save-A-Lot was selected as the top grocery store, while Smith Farm Store took first place for hardware store. The Best of Stark County contest was open to voters age 18 and older, with one ballot allowed per person. For a complete list of first, second, and third place winners, you can visit WKVI.com. 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I'm Becca Shepherd from the WKVI Information Center. 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
0: 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This morning, mostly cloudy with a high near 75. Tonight, a slight chance of rain showers, then a chance of thunderstorms, with a low around 57. Saturday brings showers and thunderstorms throughout the day, with a high near 75. Currently, it's 69 and overcast. I'm Bill Banks. 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
9: This is a Bloomberg Money Minute. Wall Street has been going through it of late. Main index is falling for six of the past seven trading days, first in anticipation of the first Fed Reserve interest rate hike in 3 years. Now following yesterday's hike, expectation that more increases are coming. ExxonMobil Holdings is holding talks with Venezuela's government about re-entering that country to explore whether to follow U.S. rivals Chevron and Continental Resources to get back into the nation with the world's largest oil reserves. Zipline, a drone product delivery startup that counts Uber Eats among its partners, is in talks to raise $1 billion in new funding to aggressively ramp up its food delivery business. Zipline's pitch is that it can get food orders to a customer's home in 30 minutes or less while maintaining the freshness of the delivery. It does it by deploying fulfillment software, inventory management, and airspace tools. The company has delivery services that can work in both rural and urban areas. 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
5: 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I'm Eric Pfeiffer. 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
5: Hat Chief Meteorologist Ryan Martin says that rain we've been seeing in the northern part of the state will continue through Tuesday.
7: I think from I-70 north, we can see anywhere from an inch or two of additional rain here as another, at least one, strong wave of moisture moves through, potentially two. Now, in southern Indiana, we've been dominated by the fringe of this heat dome that's been dominating weather down over the deep south, the Tennessee Valley and Ohio Valley, and I think it pushes us back where we get some rain, maybe a quarter to three quarters down south.
5: Get Martin's full forecast online, HoosierAgToday.com. 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
17: NBC News, I'm Sherry Preston. He made it clear he was going to do it today. Warren Buffett has announced he has stepped down as chairman of Berkshire Hathaway, a post he has held since 1970. He becomes chairman emeritus as his son Howard Buffett becomes chairman of the board. Federal Reserve judge issuing a new order saying there needs to be 30 days notice given before any major renovations happen to the Kennedy Center. A federal judge saying that, including its demolition.
18: Trump insists he should be recognized for helping the institution financially. But Congress just gave the center $250 million for renovations. And the financial troubles only began after Trump tried to change the name, causing performers to cancel and ticket sales to plummet.
17: ABC's Mary Bruce in Washington. Everyday Americans struggling to fill up their gas tanks. The price of gasoline rising to just under $4.50 a gallon overnight, and diesel up to $6.44 a gallon on average. Most farm equipment and semi-trucks use diesel. Farmers and truckers say they're hurting. This is ABC News. A strong supporter of President Trump from Florida is now criticizing his policies on immigration. Here's ABC's Karen Waugh.
19: With 46 days to go until the midterm elections, a Republican congresswoman from red state Florida is out with a new ad, warning President Trump that his immigration crackdown may hurt Republicans in November.
20: Mr. President, some of your immigration enforcement efforts have gone too far. In July, 50% of the 50,000 people that were detained had no criminal record.
19: Representative Maria Elvira Salazar of Miami is a three-term Republican, endorsed by Trump, in a district that's three-quarters Hispanic.
17: DHS responding by saying the men and women of ICE are enforcing laws passed by Congress. More excerpts from the book out next week by Princess Diana's brother, Charles. The latest says Diana was dreadfully hurt by the removal of her HRH Royal Highness title after she divorced then-Prince Charles. The Queen said to have offered to restore it after she died, but her brother said no. Sherry Preston, ABC News.
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25: A possible cause revealed for a central Indiana fire. This is Network Indiana. I'm Ryan Hedrick. Heavy smoke and flames started coming from a construction project in Whitestown. Right around midnight, firefighters found an apartment building under construction burning.
26: North of 65 and Whitestown Parkway.
25: Whitestown Fire Chief Josh Westridge.
26: So it was across the street from a residential neighborhood and kind of tucked in between a couple other different neighborhoods, and another apartment complex was to the south of it. But where the fire was located in proximity, we did not have any issues with any kind of exposures or anything like that.
25: Westridge says lightning may have started the fire, but investigators aren't quite sure. They are ruling out arson. Regular unleaded gas rising to $3.99 a gallon this morning, up 40 cents from a week ago and a dollar from a year ago. Diesel prices across the state also rising to $6.53. Governor Mike Braun naming Indiana business leader Mitch Frazier as the next president of the Indiana Economic Development Corporation.
27: Frazier, who currently serves as president of IBJ Media, will officially take the helm on October 5th. He brings a deep background in business and public service as an executive at tech giant Exact Target, in addition to his prior active duty service in the U.S. Army. In his new state role, Frazier will work alongside Secretary of Commerce Chuck Goodrich to recruit new business investments, retain top talent, and drive economic growth across the state. He replaces Josh Richardson, who is leaving state government for the private sector after leaving the agency since 2025.
25: College football this weekend, IU takes on Western Kentucky in Bloomington, and it's Notre Dame in Michigan State in the WNBA. The Indiana Fever get back to work taking on the Toronto Tempo. This is Network Indiana.
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5: The Indiana State Police Lafayette Post has provided an update in regards to the officer-involved shooting that took place following a vehicle pursuit in Winnemac this week.
6: I'm Becca Shepherd from the WKVI Information Center.
5: According to information shared by the Indiana State Police, the Pulaski County Coroner's Office has identified the deceased driver as Keith C. Ernest, age 56, of Winnemac. The preliminary autopsy report indicates that Ernest died from a self-inflicted contact gunshot wound to the head. The incident occurred on Wednesday, September 16th, when a police pursuit ended in Winnemac. The driver exited the vehicle and was armed. The original report indicated that it was believed that both the driver, now identified as Keith C. Ernest, and an on-scene officer, both discharged their firearms during the incident. Ernest was transported to an area hospital where he was later pronounced deceased. The announcement shares that this investigation does still remain active and ongoing. No further information is available for release at this time. The town of North Judson will hold two regular meetings this upcoming Monday, September 21st. The first meeting will be a meeting of the Redevelopment Commission scheduled to be held at 6 p.m. Central Time. Business on the commission's agenda includes project plans for Phase 2 of the Town Park Improvements Project and the Indiana Trails Program Grant. The commission will also receive an update on 2026 projects and the budget, along with an update concerning capital assets and the budget as part of 2027 fiscal sustainability planning. Following the Redevelopment Commission meeting, or around 6:30 p.m., the Town Council will hold its meeting. The council is scheduled to consider Town Resolution 2026-04 concerning adoption of the town's 2027 budget. New business includes a resolution appointing ADA and Title VI coordinators and adopting procedures, along with a resolution concerning the American Discovery Trail and U.S. Bike Route 35 route consolidation. The council will also receive reports from town departments and representatives. Both meetings are expected to take place at the North Judson Town Hall, located at 310 Lane Street. Both of these meetings are open to the public. The Knox Community School Corporation has announced it will be holding an executive session this upcoming Monday. In accordance with Indiana laws, it has been shared that the purpose of this executive session is to train school board members with an outside consultant about the performance of the role of the members as public officials. The meeting is scheduled for 5:30 p.m. Central Time on Monday, September 21st, and will be held at the Administrative Building's boardroom. This is a reminder that executive sessions are not open to the public.
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7: From the Tri-County Weather Center, I'm Bill Banks on All News 1520 WKVI. 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This morning, mostly cloudy with a high near 75. Tonight, a slight chance of rain showers, then a chance of showers and thunderstorms with a low around 57. Looking ahead to Saturday, showers and thunderstorms likely with a high near 75. Currently, it's 67 and overcast. I'm Bill Banks. For your local forecast 24/7, visit WKVI.com.
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9: This is a Bloomberg Money Minute. Wall Street has been going through it of late. Main index is falling for six of the past seven trading days, first in anticipation of the first Fed Reserve interest rate hike in 3 years. Now following yesterday's hike, expectation that more increases are coming. ExxonMobil Holdings is holding talks with Venezuela's government about re-entering that country to explore whether to follow U.S. rivals Chevron and Continental Resources to get back into the nation with the world's largest oil reserves. Zipline, a drone product delivery startup that counts Uber Eats among its partners, is in talks to raise $1 billion in new funding to aggressively ramp up its food delivery business. Zipline's pitch is that it can get food orders to a customer's home in 30 minutes or less while maintaining the freshness of the delivery. It does it by deploying fulfillment software, inventory management, and airspace tools. The company has delivery services that can work in both rural and urban areas. Andrew O'Day, Bloomberg Radio.
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18: 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I'm Eric Pfeiffer. 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
18: Hat Chief Meteorologist Ryan Martin says that rain we've been seeing in the northern part of the state will continue through Tuesday.
20: 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Now, in southern Indiana, we've been dominated by the fringe of this heat dome that's been dominating weather down over the deep south, the Tennessee Valley and Ohio Valley, and I think it pushes us back where we get some rain, maybe a quarter to three quarters down south.
18: 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I'm Eric Pfeiffer, Hoosier Ag Today, Indiana's Farm Network, for 20 years.
5: Turning now to funeral arrangements. 59-year-old Jed A. Wiltfong of Knox passed away September 13th. No services to be held at this time. Brayman & Son Memorial Chapel is in charge of arrangements. Memorials may be made to the funeral home in memory of 59-year-old Jed A. Wiltfong of Knox. 75-year-old David W. Dare Sr. of Knox passed away September 12th. Friends will be received from 11 a.m. until the time of the 2 p.m. service today, Friday, September 18th at the Calvary Baptist Church on Highway 10. Brayman & Son Memorial Chapel of Knox is in charge of arrangements for 75-year-old David W. Dare Sr. of Knox. 80-year-old Elaine Marie Runk of Mulberry and formerly of Madaryville passed away September 11th. Visitation will take place from noon to 3 p.m. Eastern Time tomorrow, Saturday, September 19th at Frayne Mortuary in Francisville. Memorial contributions may be made to the Pulaski Animal Center. Arrangements have been entrusted to Frayne Mortuary in memory of 80-year-old Elaine Marie Runk of Mulberry and formerly of Madaryville. 66-year-old Ellen Marie Fox Herman of Monterey passed away January 2nd. Cremation will take place at Frayne Crematory in Winnemac. A memorial mass will be held tomorrow, Saturday, September 19th at noon Eastern Time at St. Peter's Catholic Church. Memorial contributions may be made to Make-A-Wish Foundation. Arrangements have been entrusted to Frayne Mortuary in Winnemac in memory of 66-year-old Ellen Marie Fox Herman of Monterey. 78-year-old Arthur E. Backard of North Judson passed away September 15th. Friends will be received from 10 a.m. until the time of the noon service Central Time at St. Peter Lutheran Church tomorrow, Saturday, September 19th. Brayman & Bailey Funeral Home of North Judson is in charge of arrangements for 78-year-old Arthur E. Backard of North Judson. 82-year-old Carol K. Gutwein of Francisville passed away September 14th. Visitation will be held from 3 to 7 p.m. Eastern Time Sunday, September 20th at Frayne Mortuary in Francisville. And again from 9:30 to 10:30 a.m. Eastern Time Monday, September 21st at the Apostolic Christian Church in Francisville. Funeral services will be held at 11 a.m. Eastern Time Monday, September 21st, also at the Apostolic Christian Church in Francisville. Memorial contributions can be made to LifeWise Academy at West Central or Humanitarian Distribution Center. Arrangements have been entrusted to Frayne Mortuary in Francisville in memory of 82-year-old Carol K. Gutwein of Francisville. Remember, you can find complete obituary information online at WKVI.com.
0: 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This morning, mostly cloudy with a high near 75. Tonight, a slight chance of rain showers, then a chance of showers and thunderstorms with a low around 57. Looking ahead to Saturday, showers and thunderstorms likely with a high near 75. Currently, it's 67 and overcast. I'm Bill Banks. For your local forecast 24/7, visit WKVI.com.
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0: around. The Indianapolis Colts will head west to Kansas City to face the Chiefs on Sunday Night Football this week. Running back Jonathan Taylor says communication needs to be better this week.
1: Everyone on offense has to know what they're doing and what their assignment is. If not, I mean, they're going to kill you. So for us, number one, is definitely going to be everyone understanding what their assignment is, where their assignment is.
0: The Colts lost to the Ravens in week one. College football games this weekend. Number 3 Notre Dame is at home against Michigan State. The Purdue Boilermakers have UCLA for a nightcap out west. Ball State is on the East Coast to face Liberty. The number 4 ranked Indiana Hoosiers are at home against Western Kentucky. Head coach Kurt Cignetti on how practice has been this week for his squad on Inside IU Football.
2: So I think we've had a decent week of practice. Still, we can improve. You know, we've got some guys we got to get screwed in a little tighter. That it'd be nice to be able to count on, because that's what it all comes down to.
0: Indiana's looking for their third consecutive 3-0 start to a season. The Hoosiers and the Hilltoppers kick off at 4 p.m. on Saturday. In the major leagues, the Pittsburgh Pirates bested the Milwaukee Brewers at home 7-4. The Cincinnati Reds were clobbered at Great American Ballpark by the Los Angeles Dodgers 8-2. And the Chicago White Sox beat the Detroit Tigers 3-1 on the South Side. Network Indiana Sports, I'm Kirk Darling.
3: News. I'm Gian Gelosi. ICE agent Christian Castro is due in federal court in St. Paul, Minnesota this morning, facing 6 counts of making materially false statements to the FBI.
4: Less than 24 hours after Christian Castro's bond was set during his Hennepin County District Court hearing on separate state charges. His conditional bail is set at $200,000. Castro is charged with shooting a Venezuelan man back in January and lying about the circumstances to investigators.
3: That's Fox's Molly Line. The war with Iran keeps driving up gas prices, regular up to $4.46 per gallon. President Trump says it's a small price to pay.
5: You have a little higher, you have a higher gas. It's a very inexpensive price to pay for what we've done. Remember that it's a little more. It's even if it was, frankly, even if it was a lot more.
3: Diesel's a nickel higher today to a new record high at $6.44, according to AAA. 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
11: A possible cause revealed for a central Indiana fire. This is Network Indiana. I'm Ryan Hedrick. Heavy smoke and flames started coming from a construction project in Whitestown. Right around midnight, firefighters found an apartment building under construction burning.
12: North of 65 and Whitestown Parkway.
11: Whitestown Fire Chief Josh Westridge.
12: So it was across the street from a residential neighborhood and kind of tucked in between a couple other different neighborhoods and another apartment complex was to the south of it. But where the fire was located in proximity, we did not have any issues with any kind of exposures or anything like that.
11: Westridge says lightning may have started the fire, but investigators aren't quite sure. They are ruling out arson. Regular unleaded gas rising to $3.99 a gallon this morning, up 40 cents from a week ago and a dollar from a year ago. Diesel prices across the state also rising to $6.53. Governor Mike Braun naming Indiana business leader Mitch Frazier as the next president of the Indiana Economic Development Corporation.
13: Frazier, who currently serves as president of IBJ Media, will officially take the helm on October 5th. He brings a deep background in business and public service as an executive at tech giant Exact Target, in addition to his prior active duty service in the U.S. Army. In his new state role, Frazier will work alongside Secretary of Commerce Chuck Goodrich to recruit new business investments, retain top talent, and drive economic growth across the state. He replaces Josh Richardson, who is leaving

0: state government for the private sector after leaving the agency since 2025.
1: College football this weekend. IU takes on Western Kentucky in Bloomington, and it's Notre Dame in Michigan State in the WNBA. The Indiana Fever get back to work taking on the Toronto Tempo. This is Network Indiana.
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7: I'm Rusty Nixon, Giant FM News. Wednesday, Marshall County had a first meeting of a new mandated body, the Municipal Unit Strategic Task Force.
8: Today's meeting is going to be probably more of an introductory type of meeting to where we want to just talk about some goals and, you know, ideas going forward. To put together any specific numbers today is going to be difficult.
7: County Council President Tim Harmon chaired that meeting. Indiana's local income tax structure was governed by a system in which county income tax rates and their distribution were largely determined by county councils, which limited formal input from municipal entities. Significant reforms have been introduced to increase local flexibility and formalize the negotiation process. Beginning March 1st of 2026, counties may establish a Municipal Unit Strategic Task Force, or MUST, comprising representatives from county councils and fiscal officers, clerk treasurers for the most part, from all cities and towns within the county. Other taxing units such as fire, EMS, library, and school corporations are also encouraged to be part of that process. Task Force creates a formal forum for local governments to collaboratively address income tax distribution decisions. Various taxing units voiced their concerns. Plymouth Mayor Robert Lissenberger, for one.
9: I don't want to speak for everybody from my city, but I have more information. So I anticipated we'd have two or three of these meetings. Sure. And I do think it's a good tool for our state legislators to get this feedback from us. I'd really like to give them a consensus from the county, or if we can't come up with a consensus, that's feedback as well.
7: Bremen School Corporation business manager Stephanie Pittman said that while schools aren't directly affected by the new legislation, they would like to be part of the discussions.
10: Yes, the schools are excluded from this law, but we're right, as you said, we're attached. We're right there with you. We are worried about, you know, we are getting lit dollars that we are going to completely lose with no mechanism to make that up. We are worried about personal property tax. We are worried about the circuit breakers because it's affecting us the same way that it is affecting you. We want to be part of this conversation.
7: 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Familiar face will be welcoming patients. Dr. Olivia Neese, who grew up on a family farm just outside Plymouth, is returning home to practice family medicine and provide prenatal and obstetric care. Says she always planned to return to the community that raised her. Beacon says the new clinic reflects its commitment to expanding access to high-quality care across the region. While Beacon has purchased additional property in Plymouth for future development, no construction timeline has been set. 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I'm Rusty Nixon, Giant FM News.
11: From the Tri-County Weather Center, I'm Bill Banks on All News 1520 WKVI. 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This morning, mostly cloudy with a high near 75. Tonight, a slight chance of rain showers, then a chance of showers and thunderstorms with a low around 57. Looking ahead to Saturday, showers and thunderstorms likely with a high near 75. Currently, it's 67 and overcast. I'm Bill Banks. 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
17: This is a Bloomberg Money Minute. Wall Street has been going through it of late. Main index is falling for six of the past seven trading days, first in anticipation of the first Fed Reserve interest rate hike in 3 years. Now following yesterday's hike, expectation that more increases are coming. ExxonMobil Holdings is holding talks with Venezuela's government about re-entering that country to explore whether to follow U.S. rivals Chevron and Continental Resources to get back into the nation with the world's largest oil reserves. Zipline, a drone product delivery startup that counts Uber Eats among its partners, is in talks to raise $1 billion in new funding to aggressively ramp up its food delivery business. Zipline's pitch is that it can get food orders to a customer's home in 30 minutes or less while maintaining the freshness of the delivery. It does it by deploying fulfillment software, inventory management, and airspace tools. The company has delivery services that can work in both rural and urban areas. Andrew O'Day, Bloomberg Radio.
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19: 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The odds of him going on to fascinate millions with his talent, 1 in 260,000. The odds of this born racer having 157 career top 10 finishes in NASCAR, 1 in 125 billion. The odds of him winning both the Daytona 500 and the Brickyard 400 in the same year, 1 in 195 million. The odds of a child being diagnosed with autism, 1 in 68. 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
0: Hat Chief Meteorologist Ryan Martin says that rain we've been seeing in the northern part of the state will continue through Tuesday.
22: I think from I-70 north, we can see anywhere from an inch or two of additional rain here as another, at least one, strong wave of moisture moves through, potentially two. Now, in southern Indiana, we've been dominated by the fringe of this heat dome that's been dominating weather down over the deep south, the Tennessee Valley and Ohio Valley, and I think it pushes us back where we get some rain, maybe a quarter to three quarters down south.
0: 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I'm Eric Pfeiffer, Hoosier Ag Today, Indiana's Farm Network, for 20 years.
7: Turning to funeral arrangements, Owen E. Rao, 93, passed away on Friday, January 9th, 2026, at St. Joe Regional Medical Center in Plymouth. Born in North Liberty on April 22nd of 1932, Owen was the son of Harry and Irma Cole Rao. Graduating from Bremen High School, he honorably served in the United States Navy during the Korean War. Visitation will be held on Saturday, September 19th from 11 a.m. to 1 p.m. at Johnson Danielson Funeral Home, 1100 North Michigan Street in Plymouth. A celebration of life will immediately follow at 1 p.m. Owen will be laid to rest at Fair Cemetery. Condolences can be left for the family at www.johnson-danielson.com. Chris R. Pinkerton, 65, passed away on Friday, September 11th at Center for Hospice, Racklin House. Chris was born July 10th of 1961 in Muncie, to Larry and Beth Pinkerton. He attended Plymouth High School, graduated with the class of 1979. Per wishes of the family, private services will be held. Memorial contributions may be given to the Cancer Association of Marshall County, P.O. Box 895, Plymouth, Indiana. Johnson Danielson Funeral Home has been entrusted with the arrangements. Condolences can be left for the family at www.johnson-danielson.com. Mark L. Whitaker, 64, passed away on Friday, September 11th, at his home. Mark was born on December 30th of 1961 in Ohio to Don and Lillian Harper Whitaker. He attended Plymouth High School, graduating with the class of 1981. Shortly after, Mark answered the call to serve his country, serving in the United States Army as a mechanic from 1981 to 1985. Burial will take place at New Oak Hill Cemetery in Plymouth with military honors at a later date. Johnson Danielson Funeral Home has been entrusted with the arrangements. Condolences can be left for the family at www.johnson-danielson.com.
23: 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This morning, mostly cloudy with a high near 75. Tonight, a slight chance of rain showers, then a chance of showers and thunderstorms with a low around 57. Looking ahead to Saturday, showers and thunderstorms likely with a high near 75. Currently, it's 67 and overcast. I'm Bill Banks. 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
7: I'm Rusty Nixon, Giant FM Sports. 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As we start off, as always, Plymouth Rocky football on WTCA. Join Kenny Kramer, Ryan Lockhart for the play-by-play. They start at 6:30, kickoff at 7, as the Rockies head to Goshen for a key NLC contest. On WKBI, Mitch Columbia has the call as John Glenn will take on Knox in a conference matchup. And then on Max 98.3, join Joe McKee and myself. We'll have the play-by-play starting at 7 with the kickoff, 6:30 pregame. North Judson comes to Culver, and Brett Lambert, the head coach of the Blue Jays, knows it's not going to be an easy task in Culver on Friday night.
1: Coaching-wise, they're going to have their guys in the right position. 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So we know that they're not just going to, hey, North Jetson's here, we're going to roll over. 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So we'll bring our A game.
7: That's our giant football triple header. WTCA, Plymouth versus Goshen. WKBI, it is Knox versus John Glenn. And on Max 98.3, it is Culver versus North Judson. I'm Rusty Nixon, Giant FM Sports.
2: ABC News, I'm Sherry Preston. He made it clear he was going to do it today. Warren Buffett has announced he has stepped down as chairman of Berkshire Hathaway, a post he has held since 1970. He becomes chairman emeritus as his son Howard Buffett becomes chairman of the board. Federal Reserve judge issuing a new order saying there needs to be 30 days notice given before any major renovations happen to the Kennedy Center. A federal judge saying that, including its demolition.
4: Trump insists he should be recognized for helping the institution financially. But Congress just gave the center $250 million for renovations. And the financial troubles only began after Trump tried to change the name, causing performers to cancel and ticket sales to plummet.
2: ABC's Mary Bruce in Washington. Everyday Americans struggling to fill up their gas tanks. The price of gasoline rising to just under $4.50 a gallon overnight, and diesel up to $6.44 a gallon on average. Most farm equipment and semi-trucks use diesel. Farmers and truckers say they're hurting. This is ABC News. A strong supporter of President Trump from Florida is now criticizing his policies on immigration. Here's ABC's Karen Waugh.
5: With 46 days to go until the midterm elections, a Republican congresswoman from red state Florida is out with a new ad warning President Trump that his immigration crackdown may hurt Republicans in November.
24: Mr. President, some of your immigration enforcement efforts have gone too far. In July, 50% of the 50,000 people that were detained had no criminal record.
5: Representative Maria Elvira Salazar of Miami is a three-term Republican, endorsed by Trump, in a district that's three-quarters Hispanic.
2: DHS responding by saying the men and women of ICE are enforcing laws passed by Congress. More excerpts from the book out next week by Princess Diana's brother Charles. The latest says Diana was dreadfully hurt by the removal of her HRH Royal Highness title after she divorced then-Prince Charles. The Queen said to have offered to restore it after she died, but her brother said no. Sherry Preston, ABC News.
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29: A possible cause revealed for a central Indiana fire. This is Network Indiana. I'm Ryan Hedrick. Heavy smoke and flames started coming from a construction project in Whitestown. Right around midnight, firefighters found an apartment building under construction burning.
30: North of 65 and Whitestown Parkway.
29: Whitestown Fire Chief Josh Westridge.
30: So it was across the street from a residential neighborhood and kind of tucked in between a couple other different neighborhoods, and another apartment complex was to the south of it. But where the fire was located in proximity, We did not have any issues with any kind of exposures or anything like that.
3: Westrich says lightning may have started the fire, but investigators aren't quite sure. They are ruling out arson. Regular unleaded gas rising to $3.99 a gallon this morning, up 40 cents from a week ago and a dollar from a year ago. Diesel prices across the state also rising to $6.53. Governor Mike Braun naming Indiana business leader Mitch Frazier as the next president of the Indiana Economic Development Corporation.
6: Frazier, who currently serves as president of IBJ Media, will officially take the helm on October 5th. He brings a deep background in business and public service as an executive at tech giant Exact Target, in addition to his prior active duty service in the U.S. Army. In his new state role, Frazier will work alongside Secretary of Commerce Chuck Goodrich to recruit new business investments, retain top talent, and drive economic growth across the state. He replaces Josh Richardson, who is leaving state government for the private sector after leaving the agency since 2025.
3: College football this weekend, IU takes on Western Kentucky in Bloomington, and it's Notre Dame in Michigan State in the WNBA. The Indiana Fever get back to work taking on the Toronto Tempo. This is Network Indiana.
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18: The Indiana State Police Lafayette Post has provided an update in regards to the officer-involved shooting that took place following a vehicle pursuit in Winnemac this week.
19: I'm Becca Shepherd from the WKVI Information Center.
18: According to information shared by the Indiana State Police, the Pulaski County Coroner's Office has identified the deceased driver as Keith C. Ernest, age 56, of Winnemac. The preliminary autopsy report indicates that Ernest died from a self-inflicted contact gunshot wound to the head. The incident occurred on Wednesday, September 16th, when a police pursuit ended in Winnemac. The driver exited the vehicle and was armed. The original report indicated that it was believed that both the driver, now identified as Keith C. Ernest, and an on-scene officer, both discharged their firearms during the incident. Ernest was transported to an area hospital where he was later pronounced deceased. The announcement shares that this investigation does still remain active and ongoing. No further information is available for release at this time. The town of North Judson will hold two regular meetings this upcoming Monday, September 21st. The first meeting will be a meeting of the Redevelopment Commission, scheduled to be held at 6 p.m. Central Time. Business on the commission's agenda includes project plans for Phase 2 of the Town Park Improvements Project and the Indiana Trails Program Grant. The commission will also receive an update on 2026 projects and the budget, along with an update concerning capital assets and the budget as part of 2027 fiscal sustainability planning. Following the Redevelopment Commission meeting, or around 6:30 p.m., the Town Council will hold its meeting. The council is scheduled to consider Town Resolution 2026-04 concerning adoption of the town's 2027 budget. New business includes a resolution appointing ADA and Title VI coordinators and adopting procedures, along with a resolution concerning the American Discovery Trail and U.S. Bike Route 35 route consolidation. The council will also receive reports from town departments and representatives. Both meetings are expected to take place at the North Judson Town Hall, located at 310 Lane Street. Both of these meetings are open to the public. The Knox Community School Corporation has announced it will be holding an executive session this upcoming Monday. In accordance with Indiana laws, it has been shared that the purpose of this executive session is to train school board members with an outside consultant about the performance of the role of the members as public officials. The meeting is scheduled for 5:30 p.m. Central Time on Monday, September 21st, and will be held at the Administrative Buildings Boardroom. This is a reminder that executive sessions are not open to the public.
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0: From the Tri-County Weather Center, I'm Bill Banks on All News 1520 WKVI. 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This morning, mostly cloudy with a high near 75. Tonight, a slight chance of rain showers, then a chance of showers and thunderstorms with a low around 57. Looking ahead to Saturday, showers and thunderstorms likely with a high near 75. Currently, it's 67 and overcast. I'm Bill Banks. 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
16: This is a Bloomberg Money Minute. Wall Street has been going through it of late. Main indexes falling for six of the past seven trading days, first in anticipation of the first Fed Reserve interest rate hike in 3 years. Now following yesterday's hike, expectation that more increases are coming. ExxonMobil Holdings is holding talks with Venezuela's government about re-entering that country to explore whether to follow U.S. rivals Chevron and Continental Resources to get back into the nation with the world's largest oil reserves. Zipline, a drone product delivery startup that counts Uber Eats among its partners, is in talks to raise $1 billion in new funding to aggressively ramp up its food delivery business. Zipline's pitch is that it can get food orders to a customer's home in 30 minutes or less while maintaining the freshness of the delivery. It does it by deploying fulfillment software, inventory management, and airspace tools. The company has delivery services that can work in both rural and urban areas. Andrew O'Day, Bloomberg Radio.
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32: 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A big Texas hats off to you, Gary. 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
2: 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I'm Eric Pfeiffer. This is Hoosier Ag Today. 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
2: Hat Chief Meteorologist Ryan Martin says that rain we've been seeing in the northern part of the state will continue through Tuesday.
4: I think from I-70 north, we can see anywhere from an inch or two of additional rain here as another, at least one, strong wave of moisture moves through, potentially two. Now, in southern Indiana, we've been dominated by the fringe of this heat dome that's been dominating weather down over the deep south, the Tennessee Valley and Ohio Valley, and I think it pushes us back where we get some rain, maybe a quarter to three quarters down south.
2: 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I'm Eric Pfeiffer, Hoosier Ag Today, Indiana's Farm Network, for 20 years.
18: Turning now to funeral arrangements. 59-year-old Jed A. Wiltfong of Knox passed away September 13th. No services to be held at this time. Brayman & Son Memorial Chapel is in charge of arrangements. Memorials may be made to the funeral home in memory of 59-year-old Jed A. Wiltfong of Knox. 75-year-old David W. Dare Sr. of Knox passed away September 12th. Friends will be received from 11 a.m. until the time of the 2 p.m. service today, Friday, September 18th at the Calvary Baptist Church on Highway 10. Brayman & Son Memorial Chapel of Knox is in charge of arrangements for 75-year-old David W. Dare Sr. of Knox. 80-year-old Elaine Marie Runk of Mulberry and formerly of Madaryville passed away September 11th. Visitation will take place from noon to 3 p.m. Eastern Time tomorrow, Saturday, September 19th at Frayne Mortuary in Francisville. Memorial contributions may be made to the Pulaski Animal Center. Arrangements have been entrusted to Frayne Mortuary in memory of 80-year-old Elaine Marie Runk of Mulberry and formerly of Madaryville. 66-year-old Ellen Marie Fox Herman of Monterey passed away January 2nd. Cremation will take place at Frayne Crematory in Winnemac. A memorial mass will be held tomorrow, Saturday, September 19th at noon Eastern Time at St. Peter's Catholic Church. Memorial contributions may be made to Make-A-Wish Foundation. Arrangements have been entrusted to Frayne Mortuary in Winnemac in memory of 66-year-old Ellen Marie Fox Herman of Monterey. 78-year-old Arthur E. Backert of North Judson passed away September 15th. Friends will be received from 10 a.m. until the time of the noon service Central Time at St. Peter Lutheran Church tomorrow, Saturday, September 19th. Brayman and Bailey Funeral Home of North Judson is in charge of arrangements for 78-year-old Arthur E. Backert of North Judson. 82-year-old Carol K. Gutwein of Francisville passed away September 14th. Visitation will be held from 3 to 7 p.m. Eastern Time Sunday, September 20th at Frayne Mortuary in Francisville. And again from 9:30 to 10:30 a.m. Eastern Time Monday, September 21st at the Apostolic Christian Church in Francisville. Funeral services will be held at 11 a.m. Eastern Time Monday, September 21st, also at the Apostolic Christian Church in Francisville. Memorial contributions can be made to LifeWise Academy at West Central or Humanitarian Distribution Center. Arrangements have been entrusted to Frayne Mortuary in Francisville in memory of 82-year-old Carol K. Gutwein of Francisville. Remember, you can find complete obituary information online at WKVI.com.
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12: Diesel fuel is now $6.44 a gallon, and Gas Buddy says, based on the most recent data, that price could go up today, possibly to $6.50 by the time trading closes. The average gallon of regular gasoline is $4.47, up $1.53 since the war began. In Iran, meantime, a defiant crowd of pro-regime protesters demonstrating in Tehran, the event planned by the hardline government. Another incident involving artificial intelligence. This time it has to do with two rival companies, ABC's Hannah Batah.
17: Researchers have reportedly used Anthropic's Claude software to hack rival company OpenAI. The researchers told the Wall Street Journal they gained access to an employee's ChatGPT account and read files containing company secrets. OpenAI claims it's now resolved the related security issues and thanked the researchers for contacting them.
12: A federal judge ruling last night before any major renovations take place at the Kennedy Center. Gotta give notice. This is ABC News. Anthropic says its model Claude is helping to build the next version of itself without close human direction. Anthropic also admits one of its models hacked into rival OpenAI's chatbot. All of that, as some in the industry, including the head of Anthropic, call for a slowdown in the technology's development. Another excerpt from the upcoming book by Princess Diana's brother, Charles Spencer, is out. ABC's Lama Hassan is at Buckingham Palace.
19: In the latest excerpts published in the Daily Mail, Spencer writes that King Charles, then Prince Charles, was giddily elated like a lottery winner when they spoke immediately after Diana's death. Looking back now, I suspect the prince's first reaction must have been to think more of how this even might free him to marry the woman he loved, rather than appreciating the loss of one he did not.
12: Charles Spencer also writes, Diana was incredibly hurt when the Queen removed her HRH Royal Highness title after she divorced now King Charles. I'm Sherry Preston, ABC News.
24: Shh, here he comes!
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29: To help that state leaders say is still available to you. This is Network Indiana. I'm Ryan Hedrick. People in 19 Hoosier counties will get extra SNAP benefits after August power outages and flooding. The USDA approved Indiana's request to replace some of the benefits that people lost. Governor Braun directed the state to apply for the waiver. Flooding still affecting people across Indiana. Braun gave an update Thursday on the recovery effort, saying he's been talking with groups that provide disaster relief, and here's what they're saying.
30: Probably the thing that astounded me the most is when a couple of weeks ago I asked the Red Cross, how do you categorize disasters? They said, we rank them 1 through 7. And I said, well, what is what we've gone through, set of 5.
29: Governor Braun said that the American Red Cross said that they compared Indiana's flooding to something like Hurricane Katrina and the flooding at Camp Mystic in Texas. Regular unleaded gas this morning selling for nearly $4 a gallon. That's up 40 cents from a week ago and a dollar from last year. Diesel prices also rising to $6.53 a gallon, says AAA. Police say the owner of a well-known Fort Wayne smoke shop was arrested after investigators say that he was selling real marijuana out of his shops. Officers raided 320 past four and more locations in Fort Wayne and another in Indianapolis. Undercover buys at each shop turned up products with Delta 9 THC that's far above Indiana's legal limit. One sample tested close to 87%. Indiana has 15 measles cases so far this year. In Switzerland, Wayne and Park County's health leaders urging people to check their vaccine records.
0: Measles itself could potentially cause lung issues. It could cause brain swelling and encephalitis.
29: IU public health expert Shandy Dirth. This is Network Indiana.
1: 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It's little clues like these that often show up before a fall ever happens. This is Tina McIntosh, founder of Joy's House and co-host of Caregiver Crossing. 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
14: From the Tri-County Weather Center, I'm Bill Banks on All News 1520 WKVI. 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This morning, partly sunny with a high near 75. Tonight, mostly cloudy with a slight chance of rain showers and a low around 57. Looking ahead to Saturday, showers and thunderstorms are likely with a high near 75. Rain may linger into the evening hours today. Currently, it's 67 and overcast. I'm Bill Banks. 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
22: 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Patrick DeHaan with GasBuddy.com says the price could climb even higher.
23: There's just really nothing that looks good in the market right now. Gasoline and diesel prices are going to continue to advance. Diesel could hit even $6.50 or $7, so the prognosis is not good.
22: Meanwhile, the average price for regular unleaded across Indiana has now climbed to $3.92. Cash bids at Indiana's ethanol plants, $5.54 in Portland, $5.56 in Cloverdale. And Louis Dreyfus paying 30 cents over the November futures for soybeans delivered by Monday. I'm CJ Miller, Hoosier Ag Today, celebrating 20 years as Indiana's most trusted voice in agriculture.

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5: 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Hoosier Ag Today's founder Gary Truitt recently was honored with the Farm Broadcaster of the Year Award from our National Association of Farm Broadcasting. 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Congratulations, Gary.
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10: Hat Chief Meteorologist Ryan Martin says that rain we've been seeing in the northern part of the state will continue through Tuesday.
12: I think from I-70 north, we can see anywhere from an inch or two of additional rain here as another, at least one, strong wave of moisture moves through, potentially two. Now, in southern Indiana, we've been dominated by the fringe of this heat dome that's been dominating weather down over the deep south, the Tennessee Valley and Ohio Valley, and I think it pushes us back where we get some rain, maybe a quarter to three quarters down south.
10: 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I'm Eric Pfeiffer, Hoosier Ag Today, Indiana's Farm Network, for 20 years.
13: Turning now to funeral arrangements. 59-year-old Jed A. Wiltfong of Knox passed away September 13th. No services to be held at this time. Brayman & Son Memorial Chapel is in charge of arrangements. Memorials may be made to the funeral home in memory of 59-year-old Jed A. Wiltfong of Knox. 75-year-old David W. Dare Sr. of Knox passed away September 12th. Friends will be received from 11 a.m. until the time of the 2 p.m. service today, Friday, September 18th at the Calvary Baptist Church on Highway 10. Brayman & Son Memorial Chapel of Knox is in charge of arrangements for 75-year-old David W. Dare Sr. of Knox. 80-year-old Elaine Marie Runk of Mulberry and formerly of Madarieville passed away September 11th. Visitation will take place from noon to 3 p.m. Eastern Time tomorrow, Saturday, September 19th at Frayne Mortuary in Francisville. Memorial contributions may be made to the Pulaski Animal Center. Arrangements have been entrusted to Frayne Mortuary in memory of 80-year-old Elaine Marie Runk of Mulberry and formerly of Madarieville. 66-year-old Ellen Marie Fox Herman of Monterey passed away January 2nd. Cremation will take place at Frayne Crematory in Winnemac. A memorial mass will be held tomorrow, Saturday, September 19th at noon Eastern Time at St. Peter's Catholic Church. Memorial contributions may be made to Make-A-Wish Foundation. Arrangements have been entrusted to Frayne Mortuary in Winnemac in memory of 66-year-old Ellen Marie Fox Herman of Monterey. 78-year-old Arthur E. Backert of North Judson passed away September 15th. Friends will be received from 10 a.m. until the time of the noon service, Central Time at St. Peter Lutheran Church, tomorrow, Saturday, September 19th. Brayman and Bailey Funeral Home of North Judson is in charge of arrangements for 78-year-old Arthur E. Backert of North Judson. 82-year-old Carol K. Gutwine of Francisville passed away September 14th. Visitation will be held from 3 to 7 p.m. Eastern Time Sunday, September 20th at Frayne Mortuary in Francisville. And again from 9:30 to 10:30 a.m. Eastern Time Monday, September 21st at the Apostolic Christian Church in Francisville. Funeral services will be held at 11 a.m. Eastern Time Monday, September 21st, also at the Apostolic Christian Church in Francisville. Memorial contributions can be made to LifeWise Academy at West Central or Humanitarian Distribution Center. Arrangements have been entrusted to Frayne Mortuary in Francisville in memory of 82-year-old Carol K. Gutwine of Francisville. Remember, you can find complete obituary information online at WKVI.com.
14: 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This morning, partly sunny with a high near 75. Tonight, mostly cloudy with a slight chance of rain showers and a low around 57. Looking ahead to Saturday, showers and thunderstorms are likely with a high near 75. Rain may linger into the evening hours today. Currently, it's 67 and overcast. I'm Bill Banks. 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
3: Network Indiana Sports, I'm Kirk Darling. Indiana Fever guard Caitlin Clark on what she gained by playing with Team USA at the World Cup last week.
4: I think just being around people that are winners, and you learn like the things that make them tick and the way they prepare for games, and somewhat similar to kind of a playoff setting and being accountable in that regard, and trying to carry that through the playoffs the best I can.
3: Now back with the Fever, they resume their season tonight against the Toronto Tempo. They have to win a few more games in order to clinch home court in the first round of the WNBA playoffs. Indianapolis Colts running back Jonathan Taylor says when it comes to playing in an environment like Arrowhead Stadium in Kansas City, you have to be locked in mentally.
5: You got to pierce through all of the noise. You got to pierce through the distraction. Like I mentioned, on like honing in on what your assignment is. So when we have Bort, he's making the calls. It's like, can you pierce through all of the external factors and just lock in? And
3: the Colts have the Chiefs on Sunday Night Football this week. College football games this weekend. Number 3 Notre Dame is at home against Michigan State. The Purdue Boilermakers have UCLA for a nightcap out west. Ball State is on the East Coast to face Liberty. Indiana football coach Kurt Cignetti talking on Inside IU Football about the Western Kentucky Hilltoppers.
6: Western Kentucky, you know, they're off to a little bit of a rough start. Went out to Nevada and then went to Georgia. Traditionally, you know, they've been kind of at the top of their conference in a high-powered offense. But it's all about us and has been all week.
3: The Hoosiers are looking to move to 3-0 to start the season for the third season in a row. They and the Hilltoppers kick off at 4 p.m. Eastern on Saturday at Memorial Stadium in Bloomington. In the major leagues, the Pittsburgh Pirates bested the Milwaukee Brewers at home 7-4. The Cincinnati Reds were clobbered at GAB by the Los Angeles Dodgers 8-3. And the Chicago White Sox beat the Detroit Tigers 3-1. Network Indiana Sports, I'm Kirk Darling.
7: Fox News, I'm CJ Popple. World leaders arrive in New York City for the UN General Assembly.
8: President Trump, who is set to meet with leaders from 6 Gulf countries on the sidelines of the UN next week, told Axios that he's approaching a critical juncture and weighing a decision on whether to restart massive attacks to bring the conflict to a close. He said, quote, I have a big decision coming up. Do I want to go in and annihilate them, meaning the Iranian regime, or do I not? It's a big decision. Anything could happen with me.
7: Fox's Jackie Herring of the White House. Legendary Berkshire Hathaway leader Warren Buffett stepping down as chairman. He's been leading the Berkshire since 1965. He's now 96 days on as chairman emeritus. And it's never too early to think about Christmas. The Postal Service will be accepting letters for Santa 98 days until the big day. 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
2: The help that state leaders say is still available to you. This is Network Indiana. I'm Ryan Hedrick. People in 19 Hoosier counties will get extra SNAP benefits after August power outages and flooding. The USDA approved Indiana's request to replace some of the benefits that people lost. Governor Braun directed the state to apply for the waiver. Flooding still affecting people across Indiana. Braun gave an update Thursday on the recovery effort, saying he's been talking with groups that provide disaster relief, and here's what they're saying.
3: Probably the thing that astounded me the most is when a couple of weeks ago I asked the Red Cross, how do you categorize disasters? I said, we rank them 1 through 7. And I said, what we've gone through, set of 5.
2: Governor Braun said that the American Red Cross said that they compared Indiana's flooding to something like Hurricane Katrina and the flooding at Camp Mystic in Texas. Regular unleaded gas this morning selling for nearly $4 a gallon. That's up 40 cents from a week ago and a dollar from last year. Diesel prices also rising to $6.53 a gallon, says AAA. Police say the owner of a well-known Fort Wayne smoke shop was arrested after investigators say that he was selling real marijuana out of his shops. Officers raided 320 past 4 and more locations in Fort Wayne and another in Indianapolis. Undercover buys at each shop turned up products with Delta 9 THC that's far above Indiana's legal limit. One sample tested close to 87%. Indiana has 15 measles cases so far this year. In Switzerland, Wayne and Park County's health leaders urging people to check their vaccine records.
4: Measles itself could potentially cause lung issues. It could cause brain swelling and encephalitis.
2: IU public health expert Shandy Dirth. This is Network Indiana.
5: She said she was fine, but I noticed she stopped using the front steps. 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It's little clues like these that often show up before a fall ever happens. This is Tina McIntosh, founder of Joy's House and co-host of Caregiver Crossing. 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
5: 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Another is lighting. 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
7: State police had a preliminary report on a Monday crash involving a county sheriff's deputy. I'm Rusty Nixon, Max 98.3 FM News. While the Indiana State Police continue investigating after a Marshall County Sheriff's Office vehicle was struck while working a crash along U.S. 31 Monday morning, preliminary investigation by Trooper Andrew Barker indicates that at 7:30 a.m., Marshall County Deputy Matthew Brown was working a crash at U.S. 31 near 13th Road. Brown's vehicle was parked near the inside shoulder with the emergency lights activated while he worked on a separate crash involving a vehicle that was in the center median along northbound U.S. 31. A gold Chevrolet van driven by Carlos Alexis Flores Hernandez, 30, of Peru, lost control as it traveled northbound and sideswiped the left side of Brown's vehicle. Brown was inside his vehicle when it was struck. He was transported to an area hospital to be evaluated and released. Flores Hernandez was found not to have a driver's license and was arrested by assisting Marshall County deputies. At the time of the crash, the area was experiencing lake effect snow that made roads slick, requiring reduced speeds. Average gasoline prices in Indiana have fallen 12.6 cents a gallon in the last week, averaging $2.67 a gallon today. That's according to Gas Buddy's survey of 3,271 stations in Indiana. Prices in Indiana are 20.8 cents a gallon lower than a month ago and stand 23

0: 4.3 cents a gallon, lower than a year ago. National average price of diesel has increased 6.2 cents compared to a week ago and stands at 3.686 a gallon. Lowest reported prices around Marshall County, 264 in Argus, 299 in Bourbon. Bremen reporting 259 is the lowest price. Culver at 284, Plymouth at 249, and La Paz at 259. According to Gas Buddy's price reports, cheapest station in the state was priced at $2.24 a gallon yesterday, and the most expensive at $3.39 a gallon, a difference of $1.15 a gallon. National average price of gasoline has risen 1.2 cents a gallon in the last week, averaging $2.88 a gallon today. Gas Buddy is North America's trusted fuel savings platform, helping consumers fuel up for less for over 25 years at gasbuddy.com. An investigation into Indiana's rental market reveals a statewide collapse of housing safety. Jeanette Cruz has more.
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2: From the Tri-County Weather Center, I'm Bill Banks on All News 1520 WKVI. 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This morning, partly sunny with a high near 75. Tonight, mostly cloudy with a slight chance of rain showers and a low around 57. Looking ahead to Saturday, showers and thunderstorms are likely with a high near 75. Rain may linger into the evening hours today. Currently, it's 67 and overcast. I'm Bill Banks. 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
7: This is a Bloomberg Money Minute. Wall Street has been going through it of late. Main index is falling for six of the past seven trading days, first in anticipation of the first Fed Reserve interest rate hike in 3 years. Now following yesterday's hike, expectation that more increases are coming. ExxonMobil Holdings is holding talks with Venezuela's government about re-entering that country to explore whether to follow U.S. rivals Chevron and Continental Resources to get back into the nation with the world's largest oil reserves. Zipline, a drone product delivery startup that counts Uber Eats among its partners, is in talks to raise $1 billion in new funding to aggressively ramp up its food delivery business. Zipline's pitch is that it can get food orders to a customer's home in 30 minutes or less while maintaining the freshness of the delivery. It does it by deploying fulfillment software, inventory management, and airspace tools. The company has delivery services that can work in both rural and urban areas. Andrew O'Day, Bloomberg Radio.
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5: 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I'm Eric Pfeiffer. 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
5: Hat Chief Meteorologist Ryan Martin says that that rain we've been seeing in the northern part of the state will continue through Tuesday.
20: I think from I-70 north, we can see anywhere from an inch or two of additional rain here as another, at least one, strong wave of moisture moves through, potentially two. Now, in southern Indiana, we've been dominated by the fringe of this heat dome that's been dominating weather down over the deep south, the Tennessee Valley and Ohio Valley, and I think it pushes us back where we get some rain, maybe a quarter to three quarters down south.
5: 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I'm Eric Pfeiffer, Hoosier Ag Today, Indiana's Farm Network, for 20 years.
0: Turning to funeral arrangements, Owen E. Rao, 93, passed away on Friday, January 9th, 2026, at St. Joe Regional Medical Center in Plymouth. Born in North Liberty on April 22nd of 1932, Owen was the son of Harry and Irma Cole Rao. Graduating from Bremen High School, he honorably served in the United States Navy during the Korean War. Visitation will be held on Saturday, September 19th, from 11 a.m. to 1 p.m. at Johnson Danielson Funeral Home, 1100 North Michigan Street in Plymouth. A celebration of life will immediately follow at 1 p.m. Owen will be laid to rest at Fair Cemetery. Condolences can be left for the family at www.johnson-danielson.com. Chris R. Pinkerton, 65, passed away on Friday, September 11th at Center for Hospice, Racklin House. Chris was born July 10th of 1961 in Muncie to Larry and Beth Pinkerton. He attended Plymouth High School, graduated with the class of 1979. Per wishes of the family, private services will be held. Memorial contributions may be given to the Cancer Association of Marshall County, P.O. Box 895, Plymouth, Indiana. Johnson Danielson Funeral Home has been entrusted with the arrangements. Condolences can be left for the family at www.johnson-danielson.com. Mark L. Whitaker, 64, passed away on Friday, September 11th, at his home. Mark was born on December 30th of 1961 in Ohio to Don and Lillian Harper Whitaker. He attended Plymouth High School, graduating with the class of 1981. Shortly after, Mark answered the call to serve his country, serving in the United States Army as a mechanic from 1981 to 1985. Burial will take place at New Oak Hill Cemetery in Plymouth with military honors at a later date. Johnson Danielson Funeral Home has been entrusted with the arrangements. Condolences can be left for the family at www.johnson-danielson.com.
2: 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This morning, partly sunny with a high near 75. Tonight, mostly cloudy with a slight chance of rain showers and a low around 57. Looking ahead to Saturday, showers and thunderstorms are likely with a high near 75. Rain may linger into the evening hours today. Currently, it's 67 and overcast. I'm Bill Banks. 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
0: I'm Rusty Nixon, Giant FM Sports. It's a giant night of football here on Giant FM. As we start off, as always, Plymouth Rocky football on WTCA. Join Kenny Kramer, Ryan Lockhart for the play-by-play. They start at 6:30, kickoff at 7, as the Rockies head to Goshen for a key NLC contest. On WKBI, Mitch Columbi has the call as John Glenn will take on Knox in a conference matchup. And then on Max 98.3, join Joe McKee and myself. We'll have the play-by-play starting at 7 with the kickoff, 6:30 pregame. North Judson comes to Culver, and Brett Lambert, the head coach of the Blue Jays, knows it's not going to be an easy task in Culver on Friday night.
1: Coaching-wise, they're going to have their guys in the right position. They're going to have them playing as hard as they can. So we know that they're not just going to, hey, North Judson's here, we're going to roll over. That's not going to happen, and we understand that. So we'll bring our A game.
0: That's our giant football triple header. WTCA, Plymouth versus Goshen. WKBI, it is Knox versus John Glenn. And on Max 98.3, it is Culver versus North Judson. I'm Rusty Nixon, Giant FM Sports.
21: ABC News, I'm Sherry Preston. The price of diesel fuel is now $6.44 a gallon, and Gas Buddy says, based on the most recent data, that price could go up today, possibly to $6.50 by the time trading closes. The average gallon of regular gasoline is $4.47, up $1.53 since the war began. In Iran, meantime, a defiant crowd of pro-regime protesters demonstrating in Tehran, the event planned by the hardline government. Another incident involving artificial intelligence. This time it has to do with two rival companies, ABC's Hannah Batah.
22: Researchers have reportedly used Anthropic's Claude software to hack rival company OpenAI. The researchers told the Wall Street Journal they gained access to an employee's ChatGPT account and read files containing company secrets. OpenAI claims it's now resolved the related security issues and thanked the researchers for contacting them.
21: A federal judge ruling last night before any major renovations take place at the Kennedy Center, gotta give notice. This is ABC News. Anthropic says its model Claude is helping to build the next version of itself without close human direction. Anthropic also admits one of its models hacked into rival OpenAI's chatbot. All of that is some in the industry, including the head of Anthropic, call for a slowdown in the technology's development. Another excerpt from the upcoming book by Princess Diana's brother, Charles Spencer, is out. ABC's Lama Hassan is at Buckingham Palace.
7: In the latest excerpts published in the Daily Mail, Spencer writes that King Charles, then Prince Charles, was giddily elated like a lottery winner when they spoke immediately after Diana's death. Looking back now, I suspect the prince's first reaction must have been to think more of how this even might free him to marry the woman he loved, rather than appreciating the loss of one he did not.
21: Charles Spencer also writes, Diana was incredibly hurt when the Queen removed her HRH Royal Highness title after she divorced now King Charles. I'm Sherry Preston, ABC News.
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23: The help that state leaders say is still available to you. This is Network Indiana. I'm Ryan Hedrick. People in 19 Hoosier counties will get extra SNAP benefits after August power outages and flooding. The USDA approved Indiana's request to replace some of the benefits that people lost. Governor Braun directed the state to apply for the waiver. Flooding still affecting people across Indiana. Braun gave an update Thursday on the recovery effort, saying he's been talking with groups that provide disaster relief, and here's what they're saying.
24: Probably the thing that astounded me the most is when a couple of weeks ago I asked the Red Cross, how do you categorize disasters? It said we rank them 1 through 7. And I said, well, what is what we've gone through? Set of 5.
23: Governor Braun said that the American Red Cross said that they compared Indiana's flooding to something like Hurricane Katrina and the flooding at Camp Mystic in Texas. Regular unleaded gas this morning selling for nearly $4 a gallon. That's up 40 cents from a week ago and a dollar from last year. Diesel prices also rising to $6.53 a gallon, says AAA. Police say the owner of a well-known Fort Wayne smoke shop was arrested after investigators say that he was selling real marijuana out of his shops. Officers raided 320 past 4 and more locations in Fort Wayne and another in Indianapolis. Undercover buys at each shop turned up products with Delta 9 THC. That's far above Indiana's legal limit. One sample tested close to 87%. Indiana has 15 measles cases so far this year. In Switzerland, Wayne and Park counties health leaders urging people to check their vaccine records.
25: Measles itself could potentially cause lung issues. It could cause brain swelling and encephalitis.
23: IU public health expert Shandy Dirth. This is Network Indiana.
26: She said she was fine, but I noticed she stopped using the front steps. And another time, she grabbed the wall instead of the railing. It's little clues like these that often show up before a fall ever happens. This is Tina McIntosh, founder of Joy's House and co-host of Caregiver Crossing. Falls are the leading cause of injury for older adults, but there are simple ways to lower that risk. Stay tuned.
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2: From the Tri-County Weather Center, I'm Bill Banks on All News 1520 WKVI. 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This morning, partly sunny with a high near 75. Tonight, mostly cloudy with a slight chance of rain showers and a low around 57. Looking ahead to Saturday, showers and thunderstorms are likely with a high near 75. Rain may linger into the evening hours today. Currently, it's 67 and overcast. I'm Bill Banks. 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
10: 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Patrick DeHaan with GasBuddy.com says the price could climb even higher.
11: There's just really nothing that looks good in the market right now. Gasoline and diesel prices are going to continue to advance. Diesel could hit even $6.50 or $7, so the prognosis is not good.
10: Meanwhile, the average price for regular unleaded across Indiana has now climbed to $3.92. Cash bids at Indiana's ethanol plants, $5.54 in Portland, $5.56 in Cloverdale. And Louis Dreyfus paying 30 cents over the November futures for soybeans delivered by Monday. I'm CJ Miller, Hoosier Ag Today, celebrating 20 years as Indiana's most trusted voice in agriculture.
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35: 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I'm Eric Pfeiffer. 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
35: Hat Chief Meteorologist Ryan Martin says that rain we've been seeing in the northern part of the state will continue through Tuesday.
1: I think from I-70 north, we can see anywhere from an inch or two of additional rain here as another, at least one, strong wave of moisture moves through, potentially two. Now, in southern Indiana, we've been dominated by the fringe of this heat dome that's been dominating weather down over the deep south, the Tennessee Valley and Ohio Valley, and I think it pushes us back where we get some rain, maybe a quarter to three quarters down south.
35: 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I'm Eric Pfeiffer, Hoosier Ag Today, Indiana's Farm Network, for 20 years.
6: Turning now to funeral arrangements. 59-year-old Jed A. Wiltfong of Knox passed away September 13th. No services to be held at this time. Brayman & Son Memorial Chapel is in charge of arrangements. Memorials may be made to the funeral home in memory of 59-year-old Jed A. Wiltfong of Knox. 75-year-old David W. Dare Sr. of Knox passed away September 12th. Friends will be received from 11 a.m. until the time of the 2 p.m. service today, Friday, September 18th at the Calvary Baptist Church on Highway 10. Brayman & Son Memorial Chapel of Knox is in charge of arrangements for 75-year-old David W. Dare Sr. of Knox. 80-year-old Elaine Marie Runk of Mulberry and formerly of Madaryville passed away September 11th. Visitation will take place from noon to 3 p.m. Eastern Time tomorrow, Saturday, September 19th at Frayne Mortuary in Francisville. Memorial contributions may be made to the Pulaski Animal Center. Arrangements have been entrusted to Frayne Mortuary in memory of 80-year-old Elaine Marie Runk of Mulberry and formerly of Madaryville. 66-year-old Ellen Marie Fox Herman of Monterey passed away January 2nd. Cremation will take place at Frayne Crematory in Winnemac. A memorial mass will be held tomorrow, Saturday, September 19th at noon Eastern Time at St. Peter's Catholic Church. Memorial contributions may be made to Make-A-Wish Foundation. Arrangements have been entrusted to Frayne Mortuary in Winnemac in memory of 66-year-old Ellen Marie Fox Herman of Monterey. 78-year-old Arthur E. Backert of North Judson passed away September 15th. Friends will be received from 10 a.m. until the time of the noon service Central Time at St. Peter Lutheran Church tomorrow, Saturday, September 19th. Brayman and Bailey Funeral Home of North Judson is in charge of arrangements for 78-year-old Arthur E. Backert of North Judson. 82-year-old Carol K. Gutwein of Francisville passed away September 14th. Visitation will be held from 3 to 7 p.m. Eastern Time Sunday, September 20th at Frayne Mortuary in Francisville. And again from 9:30 to 10:30 a.m. Eastern Time Monday, September 21st at the Apostolic Christian Church in Francisville. Funeral services will be held at 11 a.m. Eastern Time Monday, September 21st, also at the Apostolic Christian Church in Francisville. Memorial contributions can be made to LifeWise Academy at West Central or Humanitarian Distribution Center. Arrangements have been entrusted to Frayne Mortuary in Francisville in memory of 82-year-old Carol K. Gutwein of Francisville. Remember, you can find complete obituary information online at WKVI.com.
2: From the Tri-County Weather Center, I'm Bill Banks on All News 1520 WKVI. 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This morning, partly sunny with a high near 75. Tonight, mostly cloudy with a slight chance of rain showers and a low around 57. Looking ahead to Saturday, showers and thunderstorms are likely with a high near 75. Rain may linger into the evening hours today. Currently, it's 67 and overcast. I'm Bill Banks. 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
7: The West Central Varsity Girls and Boys Cross Country teams competed at the Wildcat Classic at Indiana Wesleyan University this past Saturday. West Central's Ryan Richardson was an individual medal winner in 35th. The Hoosier North Athletic Conference Girls Golf Tournament was this past weekend. North Miami came in first with a 412. North Judson Sam Peer in second with a 423. Triton in third with a 436. Winamac in fourth with a 466. Oregon Davis and Culver were in seventh and eighth, respectively. North Judson's Millie Bocamp came in third overall with a score of 100. Winamac Sophia Shell came in seventh overall with a 105. The Culver Cavaliers volleyball team was in action versus several schools this past weekend. They fell to Triton 0-2 sets, Bremen 0-2 sets, and John Glenn 0-2 sets, but beat Caston 2-0. As that's your sports check, I'm Mitch Columbia. 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
7: ABC News, I'm Sherry Preston. The lone holdout juror in the Lindsay Clancy mistrial has issued a statement. Through an attorney, the juror says, "I didn't have any doubts based on all the physical evidence, key witnesses, and what the prosecution presented. I thought it was enough proof that Clancy knew exactly what she was doing and planned." Clancy admits she killed her three children in Massachusetts, but says she did it while suffering from postpartum psychosis. Gas prices up to just under $4.50 a gallon. Diesel setting a new high water mark as well, says ABC's Elizabeth Schulze at a gas station in D.C.
8: Critical refineries, those turn oil into gas and diesel. They are damaged both in the Middle East and also in Russia. That's causing this huge spike in diesel right now at a new record, $6.43 a gallon. Keep in mind, diesel is the fuel that powers tractors, trains, and trucks.
7: Warren Buffett resigning as chairman of the Berkshire Hathaway board. His son Howard takes his place as chair. This is ABC News. One more excerpt from the upcoming memoir written by Princess Diana's brother, Charles Spencer. He writes that she had reservations about her union with Charles from the beginning, and as the marriage was going very badly, even contemplated taking her own life.
9: According to Spencer, Diana had earlier tried to back out of the marriage, but her father, a devoted royalist, insisted she had to go ahead with it. And tragically, that later his sister had even considered suicide, driving herself to a well-known cliff in the UK. In her later years, Diana drove herself more than once to Beachy Head while contemplating ending it all. Her love for her sons stopped her going further.
7: ABC's Lama Hassan at the Foreign Desk in London. Scientists have unveiled what they believe could be the first new living feline species in over a century. The Leopardus tilcayo is a small cat native to Bolivia's cloud forest. It weighs only 3 pounds, more like the weight of a small kitten, and has a distinctive spotted pelt similar to a larger leopard. Sherry Preston, ABC News.
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15: Flock cameras are being destroyed in one Hoosier County. This is Network Indiana. I'm Ryan Hedrick. The Adams County Sheriff held a town hall last night to talk about the county's use of Flock license plate reader cameras. The county has about 10 cameras, but the sheriff says that 5 have been vandalized. He also says that there are questions about privacy and that they're going to look more into how these cameras are monitored and where the data is stored. A teenager facing charges after a shooting in Indianapolis left somebody injured. The shooting happening on the near northwest side of the city along West 29th. When the cops rolled up on August 16th, they found an 18-year-old man hurt. He was taken to the hospital. He survived, and this morning they've made an arrest in that case. An apartment building under construction in Whitestown heavily damaged by a fire last night. Whitestown Fire Chief Josh Westridge says storms moving through may have produced lightning that started the fire.
0: Lightning strikes causing fires are pretty common, especially when you get storms like we had last night with a lot of frequent cloud-to-ground lightning.
15: And Westridge says the fire stayed within the construction site, but it could have spread to a nearby apartment complex had it not been for the quick work of other fire departments helping them out. A Hoosier woman could get 20 years behind bars in federal prison after being charged in a pandemic loan scheme. Here's Johnette Cruz.
16: Federal prosecutors say 42-year-old Sandra Pierce of McCordsville admitted to filing more than 20 fraudulent PPP loan applications through her business, stealing over $600,000 in taxpayer funds. Pierce is just one of 160 defendants targeted in a summer enforcement operation spanning 40 states. Federal authorities say the sweep uncovered nearly $245 million in intended fraud and warned that demand letters are going out to collect stolen money.
15: This is Network Indiana.
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19: From the Tri-County Weather Center, I'm Bill Banks on All News 1520 WKVI. 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This morning, partly sunny with a high near 75. Tonight, mostly cloudy with a slight chance of rain showers and a low around 57. Looking ahead to Saturday, showers and thunderstorms are likely with a high near 75. Rain may linger into the evening hours today. Currently, it's 67 and overcast. I'm Bill Banks. 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
23: This is a Bloomberg Money Minute. Back on traders' radar, still elevated energy costs that could fuel inflation, prompting further Federal Reserve rate hikes. Those worries keeping a lid on stocks as we close out the trading week. Wall Street also facing a quarterly episode ominously known as triple witching. That should bring plenty of volatility to today's trading. On the economic front, U.S. factory output unexpectedly declining for the first time this year. Production of business equipment cooled. Manufacturers grappled with higher input costs. Berkshire Hathaway founder Warren Buffett stepping down as the company's chairman. He'll be replaced by his son, Howard, effectively ending roughly six decades at the helm of the conglomerate. Netflix receiving its first bearish analyst rating in months, as Wells Fargo Securities downgraded the streaming video company to underweight. They're citing concerns about user engagement and is now among the worst performing stocks in the S&P 500 today. I'm John Tucker, Bloomberg Radio.
1: Pulaski Memorial Hospital, our local community hospital, quality care closer to home. This week, talking with Brian Ledley about a special informational talk that is scheduled for September 24th.
2: So we've got a little community education. So our pain and spine team, so Dr. Siddiqui and her nurse practitioner, Nathan Wheeler, we kind of just have a little community education session at the hospital from 4 to 5 p.m. in the boardroom on Thursday this week. And again, the idea is just to kind of talk about some of the different treatment options that are available to her patients in our community. I think so many people think about pain as just medication, and certainly that can be a part of the treatment, but there are several other sort of non-invasive, non-medication-required treatments that she can offer. So she and her team are just going to kind of get together and just kind of present and talk about some of those offerings.
1: Again, that is on Thursday, September 24th at the boardroom there at Pulaski Memorial Hospital. All the information is on WKVI's community calendar, including a QR code in case you want to pre-register. That's at 4 p.m. Eastern Time. 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
25: Hat Chief Meteorologist Ryan Martin says that rain we've been seeing in the northern part of the state will continue through Tuesday.
27: I think from I-70 north, we can see anywhere from an inch or two of additional rain here as another, at least one, strong wave of moisture moves through, potentially two. Now, in southern Indiana, we've been dominated by the fringe of this heat dome that's been dominating weather down over the deep south, the Tennessee Valley and Ohio Valley, and I think it pushes us back where we get some rain, maybe a quarter to three quarters down south.
25: 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I'm Eric Pfeiffer, Hoosier Ag Today, Indiana's Farm Network, for 20 years.
28: Turning now to funeral arrangements. 59-year-old Jed A. Wiltfong of Knox passed away September 13th. No services to be held at this time. Brayman & Son Memorial Chapel is in charge of arrangements. Memorials may be made to the funeral home in memory of 59-year-old Jed A. Wiltfong of Knox. 75-year-old David W. Dare Sr. of Knox passed away September 12th. Friends will be received from 11 a.m. until the time of the 2 p.m. service today, Friday, September 18th at the Calvary Baptist Church on Highway 10. Brayman & Son Memorial Chapel of Knox is in charge of arrangements for 75-year-old David W. Dare Sr. of Knox. 80-year-old Elaine Marie Runk of Mulberry and formerly of Madarieville passed away September 11th. Visitation will take place from noon to 3 p.m. Eastern Time tomorrow, Saturday, September 19th at Frayne Mortuary in Francisville. Memorial contributions may be made to the Pulaski Animal Center. Arrangements have been entrusted to Frayne Mortuary in memory of 80-year-old Elaine Marie Runk of Mulberry and formerly of Madarieville. 66-year-old Ellen Marie Fox Herman of Monterey passed away January 2nd. Cremation will take place at Frayne Crematory in Winnemac. A memorial mass will be held tomorrow, Saturday, September 19th at noon Eastern Time at St. Peter's Catholic Church. Memorial contributions may be made to Make-A-Wish Foundation. Arrangements have been entrusted to Frayne Mortuary in Winnemac in memory of 66-year-old Ellen Marie Fox Herman of Monterey. 78-year-old Arthur E. Backert of North Judson passed away September 15th. Friends will be received from 10 a.m. until the time of the noon service central time at St. Peter Lutheran Church tomorrow, Saturday, September 19th. Brayman and Bailey Funeral Home of North Judson is in charge of arrangements for 78-year-old Arthur E. Backert of North Judson. 82-year-old Carol K. Gutwine of Francisville passed away September 14th. Visitation will be held from 3 to 7 p.m. Eastern Time Sunday, September 20th at Frayne Mortuary in Francisville. And again from 9:30 to 10:30 a.m. Eastern Time Monday, September 21st at the Apostolic Christian Church in Francisville. Funeral services will be held at 11 a.m. Eastern Time Monday, September 21st, also at the Apostolic Christian Church in Francisville. Memorial contributions can be made to LifeWise Academy at West Central or Humanitarian Distribution Center. Arrangements have been entrusted to Frayne Mortuary in Francisville in memory of 82-year-old Carol K. Gutwine of Francisville. Remember, you can find complete obituary information online at WKVI.com.
19: 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This morning, partly sunny with a high near 75. Tonight, mostly cloudy with a slight chance of rain showers and a low around 57. Looking ahead to Saturday, showers and thunderstorms are likely with a high near 75. Rain may linger into the evening hours today. Currently, it's 67 and overcast. I'm Bill Banks. 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
6: Network Indiana Sports, I'm Kirk Darling. Indiana Fever guard Caitlin Clark on what she gained by playing with Team USA at the World Cup last week.
7: I think just being around people that are winners, and you learn like the things that make them tick and the way they prepare for games, and somewhat similar to kind of a playoff setting and being accountable in that regard, and trying to carry that through the playoffs the best I can.
6: Now back with the Fever, they resume their season tonight against the Toronto Tempo. They have to win a few more games in order to clinch home court in the first round of the WNBA playoffs. Indianapolis Colts running back Jonathan Taylor says when it comes to playing in an environment like Arrowhead Stadium in Kansas City, you have to be locked in mentally.
8: You got to pierce through all of the noise. You got to pierce through the distraction. Like I mentioned, on like honing in on what your assignment is. So when we have Bort, he's making the calls. It's like, can you pierce through all of the external factors and just lock in? And
6: the Colts have the Chiefs on Sunday Night Football this week. College football games this weekend. Number 3 Notre Dame is at home against Michigan State. The Purdue Boilermakers have UCLA for a nightcap out west. Ball State is on the East Coast to face Liberty. Indiana football coach Kurt Cignetti talking on Inside IU Football about the Western Kentucky Hilltoppers.
9: Western Kentucky, you know, they're off to a little bit of a rough start. Went out to Nevada and then went to Georgia. Traditionally, you know, they've been kind of at the top of their conference in a high-powered offense. But it's all about us and has been all week.
6: The Hoosiers are looking to move to 3-0 to start the season for the third season in a row. They and the Hilltoppers kick off at 4 p.m. Eastern on Saturday at Memorial Stadium in Bloomington. In the major leagues, the Pittsburgh Pirates bested the Milwaukee Brewers at home 7-4. The Cincinnati Reds were clobbered at GAB by the Los Angeles Dodgers 8-3. And the Chicago White Sox beat the Detroit Tigers 3-1. Network Indiana Sports, I'm Kirk Darling.
10: Fox
0: News. I'm Gianna Gelosi. President Trump is preparing for high-level talks with world leaders next week when they arrive for the annual UN General Assembly. As new Fox polling shows, 71% don't believe there is a clear strategy to end the conflict with Iran.
10: President Trump, who is set to meet with leaders from six Gulf countries on the sidelines of the UN next week, told Axios that he's approaching a critical juncture and weighing a decision on whether to restart massive attacks to bring the conflict to a close. He said, quote, "I have a big decision coming up. Do I want to go in and annihilate them, meaning the Iranian regime, or do I not? It's a big decision. Anything could happen with me."
0: That's Fox's Jackie Heinrich. Gas prices spiking all week. AAA reporting today's average for a gallon of regular is $4.46. The prices of diesel have been breaking records day over day. Today we land at $6.44. 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

0: West 29th. When the cops rolled up on August 16th, they found an 18-year-old man hurt. He was taken to the hospital. He survived, and this morning they've made an arrest in that case. An apartment building under construction in Whitestown heavily damaged by a fire last night. Whitestown Fire Chief Josh Westridge says storms moving through may have produced lightning that started the fire.
1: Lightning strikes causing fires are pretty common, especially when you get storms like we had last night with a lot of frequent cloud-to-ground lightning.
0: And Westridge says the fire stayed within the construction site, but it could have spread to a nearby apartment complex had it not been for the quick work of other fire departments helping them out. A Hoosier woman could get 20 years behind bars in federal prison after being charged in a pandemic loan scheme. Here's Johnette Cruz.
2: Federal prosecutors say 42-year-old Sandra Pierce of McCordsville admitted to filing more than 20 fraudulent PPP loan applications through her business, stealing over $600,000 in taxpayer funds. Pierce is just one of 160 defendants targeted in a summer enforcement operation spanning 40 states. Federal authorities say the sweep uncovered nearly $245 million in intended fraud and warned that demand letters are going out to collect stolen money.
0: This is Network Indiana.
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5: Marshall County Sheriff's deputies made an arrest of two people for possession. I'm Rusty Nixon, Max 98.3 FM News. February 21st at 1:20 a.m., a Marshall County Sheriff's deputy canine unit conducted a traffic stop of the vehicle in the area of 7th Road and King Road. Driver of the vehicle was identified as 39-year-old Kyle Lysak. The passenger was identified as 48-year-old Rachel Burdine. During the traffic stop, K9 Diesel conducted an open-air sniff around the vehicle and alerted to the presence of narcotic odors inside. A probable cause search of the vehicle resulted in deputies locating multiple firearms, suspected fentanyl, methamphetamine, and drug paraphernalia. Lysak and Burdine were both booked into the Marshall County Jail for possession of methamphetamine, possession of cocaine or a narcotic drug with an enhancing circumstance, and possession of paraphernalia. Suspects are considered innocent until proven guilty in a court of law. Average gasoline prices in Indiana have fallen 12.6 cents a gallon in the last week, averaging $2.67 a gallon today. That's according to Gas Buddy's survey of 3,271 stations in Indiana. Prices in Indiana are 20.8 cents a gallon lower than a month ago and stand 23.3 cents a gallon lower than a year ago. National average price of diesel has increased 6.2 cents compared to a week ago and stands at $3.686 a gallon. Lowest reported prices around Marshall County, $2.64 in Argus, $2.99 in Bourbon. Bremen reporting $2.59 as the lowest price. Culver at $2.84, Plymouth at $2.49, and La Paz at $2.59. According to Gas Buddy's price reports, cheapest station in the state was priced at $2.24 a gallon yesterday, and the most expensive at $3.39 a gallon, a difference of $1.15 a gallon. National average price of gasoline has risen 1.2 cents a gallon in the last week, averaging $2.88 a gallon today. Gas Buddy is North America's trusted fuel savings platform, helping consumers fuel up for less for over 25 years at gasbuddy.com. An investigation into Indiana's rental market reveals a statewide collapse of housing safety.

0: Jeanette Cruz has more.
1: From black mold to structural decay, thousands of Hoosiers are reporting third world conditions in properties that were marketed as safe, modern homes. 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
2: From the Tri-County Weather Center, I'm Bill Banks on All News 1520 WKVI. 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This morning, partly sunny with a high near 75. Tonight, mostly cloudy with a slight chance of rain showers and a low around 57. Looking ahead to Saturday, showers and thunderstorms are likely with a high near 75. Rain may linger into the evening hours today. Currently, it's 67 and overcast. I'm Bill Banks. 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
6: This is a Bloomberg Money Minute. Back on traders' radar, still elevated energy costs that could fuel inflation, prompting further Federal Reserve rate hikes. Those worries keeping a lid on stocks as we close out the trading week. Wall Street also facing a quarterly episode ominously known as triple witching that should bring plenty of volatility to today's trading. On the economic front, U.S. factory output unexpectedly declining for the first time this year. Production of business equipment cooled. Manufacturers grappled with higher input costs. Berkshire Hathaway founder Warren Buffett stepping down as the company's chairman. He'll be replaced by his son, Howard, effectively ending roughly six decades at the helm of the conglomerate. Netflix receiving its first bearish analyst rating in months, as Wells Fargo Securities downgraded the streaming video company to underweight. They're citing concerns about user engagement and is now among the worst performing stocks in the S&P 500 today. I'm John Tucker, Bloomberg Radio.
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9: 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I'm Eric Pfeiffer. 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
9: Hat Chief Meteorologist Ryan Martin says that rain we've been seeing in the northern part of the state will continue through Tuesday.
14: I think from I-70 north, we can see anywhere from an inch or two of additional rain here as another, at least one, strong wave of moisture moves through, potentially two. Now, in southern Indiana, we've been dominated by the fringe of this heat dome that's been dominating weather down over the deep south, the Tennessee Valley and Ohio Valley, and I think it pushes us back where we get some rain, maybe a quarter to three quarters down south.
9: 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I'm Eric Pfeiffer, Hoosier Ag Today, Indiana's Farm Network, for 20 years.
0: Turning to funeral arrangements, Owen E. Rao, 93, passed away on Friday, January 9th, 2026, at St. Joe Regional Medical Center in Plymouth. Born in North Liberty on April 22nd of 1932, Owen was the son of Harry and Irma Cole Rao. Graduating from Bremen High School, he honorably served in the United States Navy during the Korean War. Visitation will be held on Saturday, September 19th, from 11 a.m. to 1 p.m. at Johnson Danielson Funeral Home, 1100 North Michigan Street in Plymouth. A celebration of life will immediately follow at 1 p.m. Owen will be laid to rest at Fair Cemetery. Condolences can be left for the family at www.johnson-danielson.com. Chris R. Pinkerton, 65, passed away on Friday, September 11th at Center for Hospice, Racklin House. Chris was born July 10th of 1961 in Muncie to Larry and Beth Pinkerton. He attended Plymouth High School, graduated with the class of 1979. Per wishes of the family, private services will be held. Memorial contributions may be given to the Cancer Association of Marshall County, P.O. Box 895, Plymouth, Indiana. Johnson Danielson Funeral Home has been entrusted with the arrangements. Condolences can be left for the family at www.johnson-danielson.com. Mark L. Whitaker, 64, passed away on Friday, September 11th, at his home. Mark was born on December 30th of 1961 in Ohio to Don and Lillian Harper Whitaker. He attended Plymouth High School, graduating with the class of 1981. Shortly after, Mark answered the call to serve his country, serving in the United States Army as a mechanic from 1981 to 1985. Burial will take place at New Oak Hill Cemetery in Plymouth with military honors at a later date. Johnson Danielson Funeral Home has been entrusted with the arrangements. Condolences can be left for the family at www.johnson-danielson.com.
2: 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This morning, partly sunny with a high near 75. Tonight, mostly cloudy with a slight chance of rain showers and a low around 57. Looking ahead to Saturday, showers and thunderstorms are likely with a high near 75. Rain may linger into the evening hours today. Currently, it's 67 and overcast. I'm Bill Banks. 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
17: I'm Rusty Nixon, Giant FM Sports. 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As we start off, as always, Plymouth Rocky football on WTCA. Join Kenny Kramer, Ryan Lockhart for the play-by-play. They start at 6:30, kickoff at 7, as the Rockies head to Goshen for a key NLC contest. On WKBI, Mitch Columbi has the call as John Glenn will take on Knox in a conference matchup. And then on Max 98.3, join Joe McKee and myself. We'll have the play-by-play starting at 7 with the kickoff, 6:30 pregame. North Judson comes to Culver, and Brett Lambert, the head coach of the Blue Jays, knows it's not going to be an easy task in Culver on Friday night.
18: Coaching-wise, they're going to have their guys in the right position. 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So we know that they're not just going to, hey, North Judson's here, we're going to roll over. That's not going to happen, and we understand that. So we'll bring our A game.
17: That's our giant football triple header. WTCA, Plymouth versus Goshen. WKBI, it is Knox versus John Glenn. And on Max 98.3, it is Culver versus North Judson. I'm Rusty Nixon, Giant FM Sports.
19: ABC News, I'm Sherry Preston. The lone holdout juror in the Lindsey Clancy mistrial has issued a statement through an attorney. The juror says, I didn't have any doubts based on all the physical evidence, key witnesses, and what the prosecution presented. I thought it was enough proof that Clancy knew exactly what she was doing and planned. Clancy admits she killed her 3 children in Massachusetts, but says she did it while suffering from postpartum psychosis. Gas prices up to just under $4.50 a gallon. Diesel setting a new high water mark as well, says ABC's Elizabeth Schulze at a gas station in D.C.
20: Critical refineries, those turn oil into gas and diesel. They are damaged both in the Middle East and also in Russia. That's causing this huge spike in diesel right now at a new record, $6.43 a gallon. Keep in mind, diesel is the fuel that powers tractors, trains, and trucks.
19: Warren Buffett resigning as chairman of the Berkshire Hathaway board. His son Howard takes his place as chair. This is ABC News. One more excerpt from the upcoming memoir written by Princess Diana's brother, Charles Spencer. He writes that she had reservations about her union with Charles from the beginning, and as the marriage was going very badly, even contemplated taking her own life.
21: According to Spencer, Diana had earlier tried to back out of the marriage, but her father, a devoted royalist, insisted she had to go ahead with it. And tragically, that later his sister had even considered suicide, driving herself to a well-known cliff in the UK. In her later years, Diana drove herself more than once to Beachy Head while contemplating ending it all. Her love for her sons stopped her going further.
19: ABC's Lama Hassan at the Foreign Desk in London. Scientists have unveiled what they believe could be the first new living feline species in over a century. The Leopardus tilcayo is a small cat native to Bolivia's cloud forest. It weighs only 3 pounds, more like the weight of a small kitten, and has a distinctive spotted pelt similar to a larger leopard. Sherry Preston, ABC News.
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1: Flock cameras are being destroyed in one Hoosier County. This is Network Indiana. I'm Ryan Hedrick. The Adams County Sheriff held a town hall last night to talk about the county's use of Flock license plate reader cameras. The county has about 10 cameras, but the sheriff says that 5 have been vandalized. He also says that there are questions about privacy and that they're going to look more into how these cameras are monitored and where the data is stored. A teenager facing charges after a shooting in Indianapolis left somebody injured. The shooting happening on the near northwest side of the city along West 29th. When the cops rolled up on August 16th, they found an 18-year-old man hurt. He was taken to the hospital. He survived, and this morning they've made an arrest in that case. An apartment building under construction in Whitestown heavily damaged by a fire last night. Whitestown Fire Chief Josh Westridge says storms moving through may have produced lightning that started the fire.
6: Lightning strikes causing fires are pretty common, especially when you get storms like we had last night with a lot of frequent cloud-to-ground lightning.
1: And Westridge says the fire stayed within the construction site, but it could have spread to a nearby apartment complex had it not been for the quick work of other fire departments helping them out. A Hoosier woman could get 20 years behind bars in federal prison after being charged in a pandemic loan scheme. Here's Johnette Cruz.
7: Federal prosecutors say 42-year-old Sandra Pierce of McCordsville admitted to filing more than 20 fraudulent PPP loan applications through her business, stealing over $600,000 in taxpayer funds. Pierce is just one of 160 defendants targeted in a summer enforcement operation spanning 40 states. Federal authorities say the sweep uncovered nearly $245 million in intended fraud and warned that demand letters are going out to collect stolen money.
1: This is Network Indiana.
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2: From the Tri-County Weather Center, I'm Bill Banks on All News 1520 WKVI. 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This morning, partly sunny with a high near 75. Tonight, mostly cloudy with a slight chance of rain showers and a low around 57. Looking ahead to Saturday, showers and thunderstorms are likely with a high near 75. Rain may linger into the evening hours today. Currently, it's 67 and overcast. I'm Bill Banks. 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
25: This is a Bloomberg Money Minute. Back on traders' radar, still elevated energy costs that could fuel inflation, prompting further Federal Reserve rate hikes. Those worries keeping a lid on stocks as we close out the trading week. Wall Street also facing a quarterly episode ominously known as triple witching. That should bring plenty of volatility to today's trading. On the economic front, U.S. factory output unexpectedly declining for the first time this year. Production of business equipment cooled. Manufacturers grappled with higher input costs. Berkshire Hathaway founder Warren Buffett stepping down as the company's chairman. He'll be replaced by his son, Howard, effectively ending roughly six decades at the helm of the conglomerate. Netflix receiving its first bearish analyst rating in months, as Wells Fargo Securities downgraded the streaming video company to underweight. They're citing concerns about user engagement and is now among the worst performing stocks in the S&P 500 today. I'm John Tucker, Bloomberg Radio.
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2: Hat Chief Meteorologist Ryan Martin says that rain we've been seeing in the northern part of the state will continue through Tuesday.
4: I think from I-70 north, we can see anywhere from an inch or two of additional rain here as another, at least one, strong wave of moisture moves through, potentially two. Now, in southern Indiana, we've been dominated by the fringe of this heat dome that's been dominating weather down over the deep south, the Tennessee Valley and Ohio Valley, and I think it pushes us back where we get some rain, maybe a quarter to three quarters down south.
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5: Turning now to funeral arrangements. 59-year-old Jed A. Wiltfong of Knox passed away September 13th. No services to be held at this time. Brayman & Son Memorial Chapel is in charge of arrangements. Memorials may be made to the funeral home in memory of 59-year-old Jed A. Wiltfong of Knox. 75-year-old David W. Dare Sr. of Knox passed away September 12th. Friends will be received from 11 a.m. until the time of the 2 p.m. service today, Friday, September 18th at the Calvary Baptist Church on Highway 10. Brayman & Son Memorial Chapel of Knox is in charge of arrangements for 75-year-old David W. Dare Sr. of Knox. 80-year-old Elaine Marie Runk of Mulberry and formerly of Madaryville passed away September 11th. Visitation will take place from noon to 3 p.m. Eastern Time tomorrow, Saturday, September 19th at Frayne Mortuary in Francisville. Memorial contributions may be made to the Pulaski Animal Center. Arrangements have been entrusted to Frayne Mortuary in memory of 80-year-old Elaine Marie Runk of Mulberry and formerly of Madaryville. 66-year-old Ellen Marie Fox Herman of Monterey passed away January 2nd. Cremation will take place at Frayne Crematory in Winnemac. A memorial mass will be held tomorrow, Saturday, September 19th at noon Eastern Time at St. Peter's Catholic Church. Memorial contributions may be made to Make-A-Wish Foundation. Arrangements have been entrusted to Frayne Mortuary in Winnemac in memory of 66-year-old Ellen Marie Fox Herman of Monterey. 78-year-old Arthur E. Backert of North Judson passed away September 15th. Friends will be received from 10 a.m. until the time of the noon service Central Time at St. Peter Lutheran Church tomorrow, Saturday, September 19th. Brayman and Bailey Funeral Home of North Judson is in charge of arrangements for 78-year-old Arthur E. Backert of North Judson. 82-year-old Carol K. Gutwein of Francisville passed away September 14th. Visitation will be held from 3 to 7 p.m. Eastern Time Sunday, September 20th at Frayne Mortuary in Francisville. And again from 9:30 to 10:30 a.m. Eastern Time Monday, September 21st at the Apostolic Christian Church in Francisville. Funeral services will be held at 11 a.m. Eastern Time Monday, September 21st, also at the Apostolic Christian Church in Francisville. Memorial contributions can be made to LifeWise Academy at West Central or Humanitarian Distribution Center. Arrangements have been entrusted to Frayne Mortuary in Francisville in memory of 82-year-old Carol K. Gutwein of Francisville. Remember, you can find complete obituary information online at WKVI.com.
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7: From the Tri-County Weather Center, I'm Bill Banks on All News 1520 WKVI. 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This morning, partly sunny with a high near 75. Tonight, mostly cloudy with a slight chance of rain showers and a low around 57. Looking ahead to Saturday, showers and thunderstorms are likely with a high near 75. Rain may linger into the evening hours today. Currently, it's 67 and overcast. I'm Bill Banks. 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
12: The West Central Varsity Girls and Boys Cross Country teams competed at the Wildcat Classic at Indiana Wesleyan University this past Saturday. West Central's Ryan Richardson was an individual medal winner in 35th. The Hoosier North Athletic Conference Girls Golf Tournament was this past weekend. North Miami came in first with a 412. North Judson Sam Pierre in second with a 423. Triton in third with a 436. Winamac in fourth with a 466. Oregon Davis and Culver were in seventh and eighth, respectively. North Judson's Millie Bocamp came in third overall with a score of 100. Winamac's Sophia Shell came in seventh overall with a 105. The Culver Cavaliers volleyball team was in action versus several schools this past weekend. They fell to Triton 0-2 sets, Bremen 0-2 sets, and John Glenn 0-2 sets, but beat Caston 2-0. As that's your sports check, I'm Mitch Columbi. 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
13: AP News. Good morning, I'm Ed Donahue. Early in-person voting for the midterm started today in Virginia.
14: I want the current administration out of here.
13: With President Trump in mind, Nancy Bristow was out early in Fairfax County, Virginia, near Washington, to vote.
14: I think it's going to take us years to get back to where we were. I'm horrified at what he's doing to Washington, both with our important monuments and so forth, and climate change. Don't get me started.
13: Election administrators say they're prepared and confident the vote will be accurate and secure. Voters in a handful of other states, including Idaho, Minnesota, and South Dakota, can cast absentee ballots in person, typically at a local election office or voting center. Hundreds of thousands of people are at Iran's biggest government-organized rally since the war began. Marcher Moteza Kamalu says these Trump comments that Iranians want to make a deal are just words. We have no negotiations with the murderer of our martyred leader. No way. We have no negotiations with them, no deal, and no peace. Iran claims it struck an oil tanker in the Strait of Hormuz. UN Secretary General Antonio Guterres' term runs out at the end of the year. He tells the AP there is a huge geopolitical divide and paralysis in the Security Council.
15: Many countries say if superpowers can violate the law, why can't we? And so what we are seeing around the world is more and more situations in which countries simply do not care. They do whatever they want, knowing that there will be total impunity.
13: Guterres warns of runaway artificial intelligence, climate change, and escalating inequality. 96-year-old Warren Buffett is stepping down as chairman of Berkshire Hathaway. It's the next step of the transition at the top of the $1 trillion conglomerate Buffett has led for more than six decades. This is AP News. A little Big Apple. A much smaller version of New York City is on display in New York City. Here's the AP's Julie Walker.
16: Truck driver Joe Mackin built a massive model of New York City out of balsa wood, cardboard, foam, and glue. It took him over two decades during his free time. His daughter told him, put it on TikTok. Then it went viral.
17: It's just a passion that I've had, I mean, since I was a kid to do it. I went on a trip when I was in first grade, and I saw the panorama and the Queens Museum. And I remember talking to one of my classmates next to me. I said, you know what? I'm going to build one of these myself one day.
16: The model is 50 feet long and nearly 30 feet wide, covering all five boroughs and parts of New Jersey and Long Island, with more than 800,000 structures on it. It's on display at the Museum of the City of New York. Julie Walker, New York.
13: And I'm Ed Donahue, AP News.
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28: We are seeing staggering price hikes here as gas stations adjust to oil trading above $100 a barrel. Gas prices are now approaching the highest level that they hit in May since the start of the Iran war. The national average this morning, $4.47 a gallon. That is just 10 cents shy of that peak that we hit in May.
27: ABC's Elizabeth Schulze, the price of diesel now averaging $6.44 a gallon. Several notable AI experts, including NASA, Johns Hopkins, and Stanford University, as well as one of the creators of modern AI, Jeffrey Hinton, have signed a public letter saying companies like OpenAI and Anthropic need truly independent evaluators. Warren Buffett stepping down as chairman of the board of Berkshire Hathaway. A statement today says he will become chairman emeritus of the trillion-dollar conglomerate. His son will take over as chair. This is ABC News. The fight over the future of the Kennedy Center goes on in Washington, D.C., President Trump continuing to demand that his name be put on the fine arts facility.
29: He's threatening to tear it down unless he can put his name on the building, which he says will help with fundraising for renovations.
30: I think that the Trump administration should certainly have recognition.
29: A judge is now requiring 30 days notice before any demolition.
27: ABC's Karen Hwang. Duncan Sheik, the Tony and Grammy-winning singer-songwriter who crafted the music for Spring Awakening, has died. I am barely breathing and I can't find the air. He was best known for this radio hit, Barely Breathing, before turning his sights on Broadway with Spring Awakening, an envelope-pushing show that musicalized teenage angst. The show swept Tony nominations in 2007. Sheik was 56 and also did musicals based on American Psycho and Alice in Wonderland. He died from organ failure. Sherry Preston, ABC News.
31: Man, I love this place. I've been surfing here since I was a kid. Now, seeing my grandson out on the water, it means everything to me. Watching him and taking in the blue waves, the sea breeze, the blurry horizon.
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2: Taking some precautions. I'm Jeanette Cruz. You're listening to Network Indiana. Indiana health administrators confirmed 15 measles cases so far this year across Switzerland, Wayne, and Park counties. IU director of the Center of Public Health Practice, Shandy Dirth, says measles can spread easily through the air when someone coughs, sneezes, or talks.
3: Typically with diseases like this, we say very young children and the elderly are most at risk, but anyone could possibly be at risk from the disease.
2: Dirth says measles can cause severe lung issues and brain swelling. She warns that even a healthy person can die from the disease if they aren't vaccinated. Terre Haute schools are warning parents about a phishing scam after several internal emails were compromised. The Vigo County School Corporation sent the warning Thursday through the Parent Square app. The district says its IT department isolated the affected accounts. Scam emails come from legitimate school email addresses, so they may look real. Some appear to involve DocuSign documents, transcript requests, IEP information, and other school records. The district says parents should not click any links, open attachments, or reply to unexpected emails. Housing vouchers for Hoosier families affected by the flooding have been extended. Indiana Homeland Security Executive Director Jonathan Whittem shared the update during Thursday's news conference.
4: Got a little over 260 households that are utilizing the program. I think so. We still have a lot of families that are utilizing the program, and that's why it was important to say we're not to that point in the recovery phase where we've got that long-term living option for some of these families. So
2: Indianapolis has set up a flood resource page, and one-stop shops are opening statewide to connect people with federal, state, and local help. And Holy Cross College and the University of Notre Dame are starting a new program for military veterans who want to go to college. Starting next fall, up to 5 veterans each year can spend their first year at Holy Cross before moving on to Notre Dame. The students will live on campus, have a meal plan, and take part in eligible Notre Dame clubs and programs. The program gives veterans a smaller college setting while connecting them to Notre Dame. I'm Jeanette Cruz. 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
35: 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This morning, partly sunny with a high near 75. Tonight, mostly cloudy with a slight chance of rain showers and a low around 57. Looking ahead to Saturday, showers and thunderstorms are likely with a high near 75. Rain may linger into the evening hours today. Currently, it's 67 and overcast. I'm Bill Banks. 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
14: This is a Bloomberg Money Minute. Anthropic telling its investors it plans to have about 5 gigawatts of computing power available by the end of this year. That's enough to power 3.5 million homes as it ramps up expansion plans ahead of an expected initial public stock offering. It also expects to double that capacity again by the end of next year. On Wall Street, stocks mostly lower as bond yields are higher again. Oil prices just slightly higher. Right now, the Dow is down 0.4%. The NASDAQ is flat. The S&P 500 down by 0.1%. The Arkansas-based department store chain Dillard's ditching its listing on the New York Stock Exchange. It's going to join the upstart Texas Stock Exchange, the first big retailer to join that marketplace. It'll start trading there October 5th. And it's not you. Because of the surge in beef prices, restaurants are changing menus, selling less expensive cuts of meat, and making their burgers thinner. They're also adding more extras like fried onions in place of meat to cut costs. Tom Busby, Bloomberg Radio.
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20: 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I'm Eric Pfeiffer. 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
20: Hat Chief Meteorologist Ryan Martin says that rain we've been seeing in the northern part of the state will continue through Tuesday.
22: I think from I-70 north, we can see anywhere from an inch or two of additional rain here as another, at least one, strong wave of moisture moves through, potentially two. Now, in southern Indiana, we've been dominated by the fringe of this heat dome that's been dominating weather down over the deep south, the Tennessee Valley and Ohio Valley, and I think it pushes us back where we get some rain, maybe a quarter to three quarters down south.
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0: 59-year-old Jed A. Wiltfong of Knox passed away September 13th. No services to be held at this time. Brayman & Son Memorial Chapel is in charge of arrangements. Memorials may be made to the funeral home in memory of 59-year-old Jed A. Wiltfong of Knox. 75-year-old David W. Dare Sr. of Knox passed away September 12th. Friends will be received from 11 a.m. until the time of the 2 p.m. service today, Friday, September 18th at the Calvary Baptist Church on Highway 10. Brayman & Son Memorial Chapel of Knox is in charge of arrangements for 75-year-old David W. Dare Sr. of Knox. 80-year-old Elaine Marie Runk of Mulberry and formerly of Madaryville passed away September 11th. Visitation will take place from noon to 3 p.m. Eastern Time tomorrow, Saturday, September 19th, at Frayne Mortuary in Francisville. Memorial contributions may be made to the Pulaski Animal Center. Arrangements have been entrusted to Frayne Mortuary in memory of 80-year-old Elaine Marie Runk of Mulberry and formerly of Madaryville. 66-year-old Ellen Marie Fox Herman of Monterey passed away January 2nd. Cremation will take place at Frayne Crematory in Winnemac. A memorial mass will be held tomorrow, Saturday, September 19th at noon Eastern Time at St. Peter's Catholic Church. Memorial contributions may be made to Make-A-Wish Foundation. Arrangements have been entrusted to Frayne Mortuary in Winnemac in memory of 66-year-old Ellen Marie Fox Herman of Monterey. 78-year-old Arthur E. Backert of North Judson passed away September 15th. Friends will be received from 10 a.m. until the time of the noon service Central Time at St. Peter Lutheran Church tomorrow, Saturday, September 19th. Brayman and Bailey Funeral Home of North Judson is in charge of arrangements for 78-year-old Arthur E. Backert of North Judson. 82-year-old Carol K. Gutwine of Francisville passed away September 14th. Visitation will be held from 3 to 7 p.m. Eastern Time Sunday, September 20th at Frayne Mortuary in Francisville. And again from 9:30 to 10:30 a.m. Eastern Time, Monday, September 21st, at the Apostolic Christian Church in Francisville. Funeral services will be held at 11 a.m. Eastern Time, Monday, September 21st, also at the Apostolic Christian Church in Francisville. Memorial contributions can be made to LifeWise Academy at West Central or Humanitarian Distribution Center. Arrangements have been entrusted to Frayne Mortuary in Francisville in memory of 82-year-old Carol K. Gutwine of Francisville. Remember, you can find complete obituary information online at WKVI.com.
35: From the Tri-County Weather Center, I'm Bill Banks on All News 1520 WKVI. 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This morning, partly sunny with a high near 75. Tonight, mostly cloudy with a slight chance of rain showers and a low around 57. Looking ahead to Saturday, showers and thunderstorms are likely with a high near 75. Rain may linger into the evening hours today. Currently, it's 67 and overcast. 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
3: Network Indiana Sports, I'm Kirk Darling. Indiana Fever guard Caitlin Clark on what she gained by playing with Team USA at the World Cup last week.
4: I think just being around people that are winners, and you learn like the things that make them tick and the way they prepare for games, and somewhat similar to kind of a playoff setting and being accountable in that regard, and trying to carry that through the playoffs the best I can.
3: Now back with the Fever, they resume their season tonight against the Toronto Tempo. They have to win a few more games in order to clinch home court in the first round of the WNBA playoffs. Indianapolis Colts running back Jonathan Taylor says when it comes to playing in an environment like Arrowhead Stadium in Kansas City, you have to be locked in mentally.
5: You got to pierce through all of the noise. You got to pierce through the distraction. Like I mentioned, on like honing in on what your assignment is. So when we have Bort, he's making the calls. It's like, can you pierce through all of the external factors and just lock in? And
3: the Colts have the Chiefs on Sunday Night Football this week. College football games this weekend. Number 3 Notre Dame is at home against Michigan State. The Purdue Boilermakers have UCLA for a nightcap out west. Ball State is on the East Coast to face Liberty. Indiana football coach Kurt Cignetti talking on Inside IU Football about the Western Kentucky Hilltoppers.
6: Western Kentucky, you know, they're off to a little bit of a rough start. Went out to Nevada and then went to Georgia. Traditionally, you know, they've been kind of at the top of their conference in a high-powered offense. But it's all about us and has been all week.
3: The Hoosiers are looking to move to 3-0 to start the season for the third season in a row. They and the Hilltoppers kick off at 4 p.m. Eastern on Saturday at Memorial Stadium in Bloomington. In the major leagues, the Pittsburgh Pirates bested the Milwaukee Brewers at home 7-4. The Cincinnati Reds were clobbered at GAB by the Los Angeles Dodgers 8-3. And the Chicago White Sox beat the Detroit Tigers 3-1. Network Indiana Sports, I'm Kirk Darling.
7: News. I'm Gianna Gelosi. President Trump is preparing for high-level talks with world leaders next week when they arrive for the annual UN General Assembly. As new Fox polling shows, 71% don't believe there is a clear strategy to end the conflict with Iran.
8: President Trump, who is set to meet with leaders from 6 Gulf countries on the sidelines of the UN next week, told Axios that he's approaching a critical juncture and weighing a decision on whether to restart massive attacks to bring the conflict to a close. He said, quote, "I have a big decision coming up. Do I want to go in and annihilate them," meaning the Iranian regime, "or do I not? It's a big decision. Anything could happen with me."
7: That's Fox's Jackie Heinrich. Gas prices spiking all week. AAA reporting today's average for a gallon of regular is $4.46. The prices of diesel have been breaking records day over day. Today we land at $6.44. 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
10: This is the story of the one. As a maintenance engineer at a beverage manufacturing plant, he starts his day knowing every line is ready to run. Because Grainger delivers the industrial-grade products he needs to keep

0: they aren't vaccinated. Terre Haute schools are warning parents about a phishing scam after several internal emails were compromised. The Vigo County School Corporation sent the warning Thursday through the Parent Square app. The district says its IT department isolated the affected accounts. The scam emails come from legitimate school email addresses, so they may look real. Some appear to involve DocuSign documents, transcript requests, IEP information, and other school records. The district says parents should not click any links, open attachments, or reply to unexpected emails. Housing vouchers for Hoosier families affected by the flooding have been extended. Indiana Homeland Security Executive Director Jonathan Whittem shared the update during Thursday's news conference.
1: Got a little over 260 households that utilizing the program. I think so. We still have a lot of families that are utilizing the program, and that's why it was important to say we're not to that point in the recovery phase where we've got that long-term living option for some of these families. So
0: Indianapolis has set up a flood resource page, and one-stop shops are opening statewide to connect people with federal, state, and local help. And Holy Cross College and the University of Notre Dame are starting a new program for military veterans who want to go to college. Starting next fall, up to 5 veterans each year can spend their first year at Holy Cross before moving on to Notre Dame. The students will live on campus, have a meal plan, and take part in eligible Notre Dame clubs and programs. The program gives veterans a smaller college setting while connecting them to Notre Dame. I'm Jeanette Cruz. You're listening to Network Indiana.
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12: Marshall County Sheriff's deputies made an arrest of 2 people for possession. I'm Rusty Nixon, Max 98.3 FM News. February 21st at 1:20 a.m., Marshall County Sheriff's Deputy K-9 Unit conducted a traffic stop with a vehicle in the area of 7th Road and King Road. Driver of the vehicle was identified as 39-year-old Kyle Lysak. The passenger was identified as 48-year-old Rachel Burdine. During the traffic stop, K-9 Diesel conducted an open-air sniff around the vehicle and alerted to the presence of narcotic odors inside. A probable cause search of the vehicle resulted in deputies locating multiple firearms, suspected fentanyl, methamphetamine, and drug paraphernalia. Lysak and Burdine were both booked into the Marshall County Jail for possession of methamphetamine, possession of cocaine or a narcotic drug with an enhancing circumstance, and possession of paraphernalia. Suspects are considered innocent until proven guilty in a court of law. Average gasoline prices in Indiana have fallen 12.6 cents a gallon in the last week, averaging $2.67 a gallon today. That's according to Gas Buddy's survey of 3,271 stations in Indiana. Prices in Indiana are 20.8 cents a gallon lower than a month ago and stand 23.3 cents a gallon lower than a year ago. National average price of diesel has increased 6.2 cents compared to a week ago and stands at $3.686 a gallon. Lowest reported prices around Marshall County, $2.64 in Argus, $2.99 in Bourbon. Bremen reporting $2.59 as the lowest price. Culver at $2.84, Plymouth at $2.49, and La Paz at $2.59. According to Gas Buddy's price reports, cheapest station in the state was priced at $2.24 a gallon yesterday, and the most expensive at $3.39 a gallon, a difference of $1.15 a gallon. National average price of gasoline has risen 1.2 cents a gallon in the last week, averaging $2.88 a gallon today. Gas Buddy is North America's trusted fuel savings platform, helping consumers fuel up for less for over 25 years at gasbuddy.com. 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

0: 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Jeanette Cruz has more.
1: From black mold to structural decay, thousands of Hoosiers are reporting third world conditions in properties that were marketed as safe, modern homes. But the crisis isn't just in the walls, it's in the books. With $30 million missing from the Indianapolis Housing Agency and out-of-state landlords facing major lawsuits for neglect, the scale of this failure is reaching a breaking point. If you're living in these conditions, officials say a paper trail is your best defense. Don't stay silent. File a formal complaint with the Indiana Attorney General's Home Owner Protection Unit at IndianaConsumer.com to ensure your voice is heard. Jeanette Cruz, Network Indiana.
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2: From the Tri-County Weather Center, I'm Bill Banks on All News 1520 WKVI. 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This morning, partly sunny with a high near 75. Tonight, mostly cloudy with a slight chance of rain showers and a low around 57. Looking ahead to Saturday, showers and thunderstorms are likely with a high near 75. Rain may linger into the evening hours today. Currently, it's 67 and overcast. I'm Bill Banks. 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
7: This is a Bloomberg Money Minute. Anthropic telling its investors it plans to have about 5 gigawatts of computing power available by the end of this year. That's enough to power 3.5 million homes as it ramps up expansion plans ahead of an expected initial public stock offering. It also expects to double that capacity again by the end of next year. On Wall Street, stocks mostly lower as bond yields are higher again. Oil prices just slightly higher. Right now, the Dow is down 0.4%. The NASDAQ is flat. The S&P 500 down by 0.1%. The Arkansas-based department store chain Dillard's ditching its listing on the New York Stock Exchange. It's going to join the upstart Texas Stock Exchange, the first big retailer to join that marketplace. It'll start trading there October 5th. And it's not you. Because of the surge in beef prices, restaurants are changing menus, selling less expensive cuts of meat, and making their burgers thinner. They're also adding more extras like fried onions in place of meat to cut costs. Tom Busby, Bloomberg Radio.
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16: This is Kurt Lancaster from the Texas Farm Bureau Radio Network. Hoosier Ag Today's founder, Gary Troyt, was recently honored with the Farm Broadcaster of the Year Award from our National Association of Farm Broadcasting. A big Texas hats off to you, Gary. Speaking for my fellow farm broadcasters, the 65 Indiana radio stations that have aired Gary's Indiana reports, many for the last three decades, and thousands of Hoosier farmers and rural listeners. Congratulations, Gary, on a job well done.
17: It's north versus south in the harvest weather forecast. I'm Eric Pfeiffer. This is Hoosier Ag Today. 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
17: Hat Chief Meteorologist Ryan Martin says that rain we've been seeing in the northern part of the state will continue through Tuesday.
19: I think from I-70 north, we can see anywhere from an inch or two of additional rain here as another, at least one, strong wave of moisture moves through, potentially two. Now, in southern Indiana, we've been dominated by the fringe of this heat dome that's been dominating weather down over the deep south, the Tennessee Valley and Ohio Valley, and I think it pushes us back where we get some rain, maybe a quarter to three quarters down south.
17: 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I'm Eric Pfeiffer, Hoosier Ag Today, Indiana's Farm Network, for 20 years.
20: Turning to funeral arrangements, Owen E. Rao, 93, passed away on Friday, January 9th, 2026, at St. Joe Regional Medical Center in Plymouth. Born in North Liberty on April 22nd of 1932, Owen was the son of Harry and Irma Cole Rao. Graduating from Bremen High School, he honorably served in the United States Navy during the Korean War. Visitation will be held on Saturday, September 19th from 11 a.m. to 1 p.m. at Johnson Danielson Funeral Home, 1100 North Michigan Street in Plymouth. A celebration of life will immediately follow at 1 p.m. Owen will be laid to rest at Fair Cemetery. Condolences can be left for the family at www.johnson-danielson.com. Chris R. Pinkerton, 65, passed away on Friday, September 11th at Center for Hospice, Rackland House. Chris was born July 10th of 1961 in Muncie, to Larry and Beth Pinkerton. He attended Plymouth High School, graduated with the class of 1979. Per wishes of the family, private services will be held. Memorial contributions may be given to the Cancer Association of Marshall County, P.O. Box 895, Plymouth, Indiana. Johnson Danielson Funeral Home has been entrusted with the arrangements. Condolences can be left for the family at www.johnson-danielson.com. Mark L. Whitaker, 64, passed away on Friday, September 11th, at his home. Mark was born on December 30th of 1961 in Ohio to Don and Lillian Harper Whitaker. He attended Plymouth High School, graduating with the class of 1981. Shortly after, Mark answered the call to serve his country, serving in the United States Army as a mechanic from 1981 to 1985. Burial will take place at New Oak Hill Cemetery in Plymouth with military honors at a later date. Johnson Danielson Funeral Home has been entrusted with the arrangements. Condolences can be left for the family at www.johnson-danielson.com.
2: 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This morning, partly sunny with a high near 75. Tonight, mostly cloudy with a slight chance of rain showers and a low around 57. Looking ahead to Saturday, showers and thunderstorms are likely with a high near 75. Rain may linger into the evening hours today. Currently, it's 67 and overcast. I'm Bill Banks. for your local forecast 24/7. 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
20: I'm Rusty Nixon, Giant FM Sports. It's a giant night of football here on Giant FM. As we start off, as always, Plymouth Rocky football on WTCA. Join Kenny Kramer, Ryan Lockhart for the play-by-play. They start at 6:30, kickoff at 7, as the Rockies head to Goshen for a key NLC contest. On WKBI, Mitch Columbi has the call as John Glenn will take on Knox in a conference matchup. And then on Max 98.3, join Joe McKee and myself. We'll have the play-by-play starting at 7 with the kickoff, 6:30 pregame. North Judson comes to Culver, and Brett Lambert, the head coach of the Blue Jays, knows it's not going to be an easy task in Culver on Friday night.
1: Coaching-wise, they're going to have their guys in the right position. 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So we know that they're not just going to, hey, North Jetson's here, we're going to roll over. 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
20: 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WTCA, Plymouth versus Goshen. WKBI, it is Knox versus John Glenn. And on Max 98.3, it is Culver versus North Judson. I'm Rusty Nixon, Giant FM Sports.
21: ABC News, I'm Sherry Preston. From Maine to Montana, California to Connecticut, we're all paying more for gas and diesel.
22: We are seeing staggering price hikes here as gas stations adjust to oil trading above $100 a barrel. Gas prices are now approaching the highest level that they hit in May since the start of the Iran war. The national average this morning, $4.47 a gallon. That is just 10 cents shy of that peak that we hit in May.
21: ABC's Elizabeth Schulze, the price of diesel now averaging $6.44 a gallon. Several notable AI experts, including NASA, Johns Hopkins, and Stanford University, as well as one of the creators of modern AI, Jeffrey Hinton, have signed a public letter saying companies like OpenAI and Anthropic need truly independent evaluators. Warren Buffett stepping down as chairman of the board of Berkshire Hathaway. A statement today says he will become chairman emeritus of the trillion-dollar conglomerate. His son will take over his chair. This is ABC News. The fight over the future of the Kennedy Center goes on in Washington, D.C. President Trump continuing to demand that his name be put on the fine arts facility.
23: He's threatening to tear it down unless he can put his name on the building, which he says will help with fundraising for renovations.
24: I think that the Trump administration should certainly have recognition.
23: A judge is now requiring 30 days notice before any demolition.
21: ABC's Karen Waugh. Duncan Sheik, the Tony and Grammy-winning singer-songwriter who crafted the music for Spring Awakening, has died.
25: I am barely breathing.
21: Best known for this radio hit, Barely Breathing, before turning his sights on Broadway with Spring Awakening, an envelope-pushing show that musicalized teenage angst. The show swept Tony nominations in 2007. Sheik was 56 and also did musicals based on American Psycho and Alice in Wonderland. He died from organ failure. Sherry Preston, ABC News.
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7: Taking some precautions, I'm Jeanette Cruz. You're listening to Network Indiana. Indiana health administrators confirmed 15 measles cases so far this year across Switzerland, Wayne, and Park counties. IU Director of the Center of Public Health Practice, Shandy Dirth, says measles can spread easily through the air when someone coughs, sneezes, or talks.
8: Typically with diseases like this, we say very young children and the elderly are most at risk, but anyone could possibly be at risk from the disease.
7: Dirth says measles can cause severe lung issues and brain swelling. She warns that even a healthy person can die from the disease if they aren't vaccinated. Terre Haute schools are warning parents about a phishing scam after several internal emails were compromised. The Vigo County School Corporation sent the warning Thursday through the Parent Square app. The district says its IT department isolated the affected accounts. Scam emails come from legitimate school email addresses, so they may look real. Some appear to involve DocuSign documents, transcript requests, IEP information, and other school records. The district says parents should not click any links, open attachments, or reply to unexpected emails. Housing vouchers for Hoosier families affected by the flooding have been extended. Indiana Homeland Security Executive Director Jonathan Whittem shared the update during Thursday's news conference.
9: We've got a little over 260 households that are utilizing the program. I think so. We still have a lot of families that are utilizing the program, and that's why it was important to say we're not to that point in the recovery phase where we've got that long-term living option for some of these families. So
7: Indianapolis has set up a flood resource page, and one-stop shops are opening statewide to connect people with federal, state, and local help. And Holy Cross College and the University of Notre Dame are starting a new program for military veterans who want to go to college. Starting next fall, up to 5 veterans each year can spend their first year at Holy Cross before moving on to Notre Dame. The students will live on campus, have a meal plan, and take part in eligible Notre Dame clubs and programs. The program gives veterans a smaller college setting while connecting them to Notre Dame. I'm Jeanette Cruz. You're listening to Network Indiana.
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2: From the Tri-County Weather Center, I'm Bill Banks on All News 1520 WKVI. 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This morning, partly sunny with a high near 75. Tonight, mostly cloudy with a slight chance of rain showers and a low around 57. Looking ahead to Saturday, showers and thunderstorms are likely with a high near 75. Rain may linger into the evening hours today. Currently, it's 67 and overcast. I'm Bill Banks. 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
32: This is a Bloomberg Money Minute. Anthropic telling its investors it plans to have about 5 gigawatts of computing power available by the end of this year. That's enough to power 3.5 million homes. as it ramps up expansion plans ahead of an expected initial public stock offering. It also expects to double that capacity again by the end of next year. On Wall Street, stocks mostly lower as bond yields are higher again. Oil prices just slightly higher. Right now, the Dow is down 0.4%. The NASDAQ is flat. The S&P 500 down by 0.1%. The Arkansas-based department store chain Dillard's ditching its listing on the New York Stock Exchange. It's going to join the upstart Texas Stock Exchange, the first big retailer to join that marketplace. It'll start trading there October 5th. And it's not you. Because of the surge in beef prices, restaurants are changing menus, selling less expensive cuts of meat, and making their burgers thinner. They're also adding more extras like fried onions in place of meat to cut costs. Tom Busby, Bloomberg Radio.
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20: 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I'm Eric Pfeiffer. 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
20: Hat Chief Meteorologist Ryan Martin says that rain we've been seeing in the northern part of the state will continue through Tuesday.
23: I think from I-70 north, we can see anywhere from an inch or two of additional rain here as another, at least one, strong wave of moisture moves through, potentially two. Now, in southern Indiana, we've been dominated by the fringe of this heat dome that's been dominating weather down over the deep south, the Tennessee Valley and Ohio Valley, and I think it pushes us back where we get some rain, maybe a quarter to three quarters down south.
20: 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I'm Eric Pfeiffer, Hoosier Ag Today, Indiana's Farm Network, for 20 years.
24: Turning now to funeral arrangements. 59-year-old Jed A. Wiltfong of Knox passed away September 13th. No services to be held at this time. Brayman & Son Memorial Chapel is in charge of arrangements. Memorials may be made to the funeral home in memory of 59-year-old Jed A. Wiltfong of Knox. 75-year-old David W. Dare Sr. of Knox passed away September 12th. Friends will be received from 11 a.m. until the time of the 2 p.m. service today, Friday, September 18th at the Calvary Baptist Church on Highway 10. Brayman & Son Memorial Chapel of Knox is in charge of arrangements for 75-year-old David W. Dare Sr. of Knox. 80-year-old Elaine Marie Runk of Mulberry and formerly of Madaryville passed away September 11th. Visitation will take place from noon to 3 p.m. Eastern Time tomorrow, Saturday, September 19th, at Frayne Mortuary in Francisville. Memorial contributions may be made to the Pulaski Animal Center. Arrangements have been entrusted to Frayne Mortuary in memory of 80-year-old Elaine Marie Runk of Mulberry and formerly of Madaryville. 66-year-old Ellen Marie Fox Herman of Monterey passed away January 2nd. Cremation will take place at Frayne Crematory in Winnemac. A memorial mass will be held tomorrow, Saturday, September 19th at noon Eastern Time at St. Peter's Catholic Church. Memorial contributions may be made to Make-A-Wish Foundation. Arrangements have been entrusted to Frayne Mortuary in Winnemac in memory of 66-year-old Ellen Marie Fox Herman of Monterey. 78-year-old Arthur E. Backert of North Judson passed away September 15th. Friends will be received from 10 a.m. until the time of the noon service Central Time at St. Peter Lutheran Church tomorrow, Saturday, September 19th. Brayman and Bailey Funeral Home of North Judson is in charge of arrangements for 78-year-old Arthur E. Backert of North Judson. 82-year-old Carol K. Gutwine of Francisville passed away September 14th. Visitation will be held from 3 to 7 p.m. Eastern Time Sunday, September 20th at Frayne Mortuary in Francisville, and again from 9:30 to 10:30 a.m. Eastern Time Monday, September 21st at the Apostolic Christian Church in Francisville. Funeral services will be held at 11 a.m. Eastern Time Monday, September 21st, also at the Apostolic Christian Church in Francisville. Memorial contributions can be made to LifeWise Academy at West Central or Humanitarian Distribution Center. Arrangements have been entrusted to Frayne Mortuary in Francisville in memory of 82-year-old Carol K. Gutwine of Francisville. Remember, you can find complete obituary information online at WKVI.com.
2: 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This morning, partly sunny with a high near 75. Tonight, mostly cloudy with a slight chance of rain showers and a low around 57. Looking ahead to Saturday, showers and thunderstorms are likely with a high near 75. Rain may linger into the evening hours today. Currently, it's 67 and overcast. I'm Bill Banks. 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
0: Week 5 of the Indiana high school football season is tonight. We look around our area teams here for WKVI. The West Central Trojans are at home tonight facing conference opponent North Newton. 7:30 p.m. Eastern is the scheduled kickoff time. The Winnemac Warriors staying in Pulaski County. They're hosting conference opponent Triton tonight. Kickoff slated for 7 p.m. Eastern. The South Central Satellites, they are on the road tonight at Caston. Conference opponent for them as well. 6:30 p.m. Central is their scheduled kickoff time. Our other station, Max 98.3 FM with Rusty Nixon and Joe McKee, they will see the North Judson Sanfair Blue Jays at Culver Community tonight for a conference battle. They are going live at 7 Eastern, 6 Central on Max 98.3 FM. And then on our station here on WKVI, we will see the Knox Redskins host the John Glenn Falcons for an Indiana Northern State Conference battle. Myself, along with sideline sports analyst Chris McGowan, will be going live at 7 p.m. Eastern, 6 p.m. Central. That's right here on Giant FM's WKVI. That's your sports check. I'm Mitch Columbia.
7: AP News. I'm Ed Donahue. In-person voting for this year's midterm elections is underway in Virginia. Control of Congress is at stake. Voters in Idaho, Minnesota, and South Dakota can cast absentee ballots in person. Lori Withey voted today in South Dakota. She wants to see change.
8: I filled my gas tank up yesterday, and it was over $60 to fill my gas tank. I'm not happy.
7: One morning, voter Laura Bland near Richmond, Virginia, says she cast a ballot early to send a signal that we're still here amid President Trump's efforts to curtail mail voting. Iranians in Tehran rallied in a government-organized show of defiance.
9: After months of war, pledging their readiness to take up arms in the biggest such demonstration since the U.S. and Israel attacked in February. They marched through downtown Tehran in combat uniform, carrying flags as onlookers cheered. For days, state media has been encouraging Iranians to join the campaign, saying training with assault rifles would soon begin. Tehran has sought to rally the people and stress national unity, even as the economy worsens under a U.S. naval blockade of Iranian ports and new U.S. sanctions meant to increase Tehran's economic pain. I'm Charles Tillotesma.
7: Iran says it has struck an oil tanker in the Strait of Hormuz. A federal immigration officer is pleading not guilty to federal charges. He lied to the FBI about being attacked before he shot and wounded a Venezuelan man during an immigration crackdown in Minneapolis. A powerful bomb has exploded at a mosque near police offices in northwestern Pakistan, killing at least 21 people. Tony and Grammy-winning musician Duncan Sheik has died. He was 56. One of his hits was Barely Breathing. The singer-songwriter composed the music for the Broadway hit Spring Awakening. Sheik's mother told the New York Times the cause of death was organ failure. More information at apnews.com. This is AP News.
10: I'm Seth Soutell, and this is Markets in a Minute. Stocks are drifting lower on Wall Street as they head for the finish of an up-and-down week. The S&P 500 fell 0.2% in the first hour of trading Friday. The Dow gave back 184 points. That's about 0.4%. The Nasdaq Composite slipped 0.1%. Treasury yields were headed higher in the bond market. That puts pressure on Wall Street since high yields tend to put the brakes on the economy. Higher yields in bonds make it more expensive for everyone to borrow money. The yield on the 10-year Treasury rose back above 5%. European markets were lower. Asian markets closed mostly higher overnight. Seth Soutell, New York.
7: South Korean field hockey players were perplexed when the national anthem of North Korea was played instead of their own before a men's field hockey match against Bangladesh at the Asian Games. Organizers quickly corrected the mistake and played the correct anthem. I'm Ed Donahue, AP News.
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25: 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The odds of him going on to fascinate millions with his talent? 1 in 260,000. The odds of this born racer having 157 career top 10 finishes in NASCAR? 1 in 125 billion. The odds of him winning both the Daytona 500 and the Brickyard 400 in the same year, 1 in 195 million. The odds of a child being diagnosed with autism, 1 in 68. 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
6: ABC News, I'm Wayne Cabot. Measles scare at Children's Hospital of Philadelphia after a likely exposure in a state that is the center of the nation's worst measles outbreak since 1992.
13: And now the state is requesting assistance from the CDC's disease detectives to help contain the outbreak. But the state is also saying it would rescind that request if the CDC did not acknowledge the four measles deaths it had reported.
6: ABC's Yuri Benajad. No let-up in gas prices. A station in the Bay Area selling diesel for $9 a gallon. And wait till that first heating bill comes.
15: We are expected to see the cost of home heating oil, if that heats a lot of homes in the Northeast, those prices, those bills, expected to go up more than 30% this winter.
6: ABC's Elizabeth Schulze. And now Bloomberg reports refining customers in Europe are being told by the Saudis they will be allocated no crude next month. Artist Duncan Sheik has died at 56 from organ failure. This is ABC News. It's a holiday comeback for a classic American company.
16: Toys R Us says they're planning a major expansion, adding 120 new stores nationwide. The retailer currently has 40 standalone stores and Toys R Us shops inside Macy's stores across the country. It's quite the comeback for the chain, which filed for bankruptcy and closed most of its stores in America nearly a decade ago.
6: ABC's Sam Champion. If you bought $10,000 in Berkshire Hathaway when Warren Buffett founded it in 1965, the Oracle of Omaha would have turned it into almost $2 million now. But its shares slipped today when Buffett said that he's giving up his role as chairman at 96 years old. He already gave up his role as the CEO. His genius, doing his homework, buying stocks for cheap, and being patient with his investments. Across the Bay Area in Southern California, a walkout by 14,000 security guards protesting low wages, affecting luxury retailers and the AI giant Anthropic. I'm Wayne Cabot, ABC News.
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29: What he's facing and why. I'm Jeanette Cruz. You're listening to Network Indiana. Police say a man drove a stolen SUV the wrong way on I-65 before crashing into Fall Creek. He now faces three felonies. Ryan Hedrick reports.
30: Indiana State Police say a Lexus Pinto was driving as fast as 100 miles an hour during a pursuit on Sunday. Police stopped chasing him because of the danger, but NDOT cameras kept tracking the SUV. It eventually ended up in Fall Creek with a 14-year-old girl inside. She was pulled from the submerged SUV and taken to the hospital. Ryan Hedrick, Network, Indiana.
29: Thousands of Hoosiers recovering from recent severe storms will soon receive automatic relief for lost food. Governor Mike Braun announced federal approval for automated mass replacement of SNAP benefits, delivering up to $10 million in assistance to more than 36,000 eligible households across 19 counties. Replacement funds ranging from 15 to 60% will be loaded directly onto EBT cards or and around September 26th with no paperwork or office visits required. A construction project for new apartments was heavily damaged by fire in Whitestown last night. Fire Chief Josh Westrich says lightning from storms moving through the area likely started the fire.
31: It was across the street from a residential neighborhood and kind of tucked in between a couple other different neighborhoods, and another apartment complex was to the south of it, but where the fire was located in proximity, and we did not have any issues with any kind of exposures or anything like that.
29: A bipartisan effort in Washington is putting a spotlight on a severe, often misdiagnosed neurological disorder. disorder. Indiana Senator Jim Banks and Oregon Senator Jeff Merkley have introduced a resolution designating September as Dystonia Awareness Month. Dystonia causes painful involuntary muscle contractions and affects up to 300,000 Americans, including many military veterans who develop the condition following traumatic brain injuries. I'm Jeanette Cruz. 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
3: The Indiana State Police Lafayette Post has provided an update in regards to the officer-involved shooting that took place following a vehicle pursuit in Winnemac this week.
4: I'm Becca Shepherd for Stark County Family Dentistry from the WKVI Information Center.
3: According to information shared by the Indiana State Police, the Pulaski County Coroner's Office has identified the deceased driver as Keith C. Ernest, age 56, of Winnemac. The preliminary autopsy report indicates that Ernest died from a self-inflicted contact gunshot wound to the head. The incident occurred on Wednesday, September 16th, when a police pursuit ended in Winnemac. The driver exited the vehicle and was armed. The original report indicated that it was believed that both the driver, now identified as Keith C. Ernest, and an on-scene officer, both discharged their firearms during the incident. Ernest was transported to an area hospital where he was later pronounced deceased. The announcement shares that this investigation does still remain active and ongoing. No further information is available for release at this time. The Knox Board of Public Works will hold a regular meeting on Wednesday, September 23rd, with multiple property hearings and reviews on the agenda. The board is expected to vote on the approval of minutes from its August regular meeting and receive the superintendent's report before discussing a sewer UV system upgrade. Property matters on the agenda include a review at a property on South Main Street and an update concerning a property on West Elm Street. Hearings are scheduled concerning properties at Delameter Street, West John Street, and West Lake Street. The board will also conduct a review concerning a property on South William Street and also a non-compliance review involving Crescendo LLC. The meeting is scheduled to take place this upcoming Wednesday, September 23rd at 9:30 a.m. Central Time at Knox City Hall, which is located at 101 West Washington Street. The public is invited to attend this meeting. The Knox Community School Corporation has announced it will be holding an executive session this upcoming Monday. In accordance with Indiana laws, it has been shared that the purpose of this executive session is to train school board members with an outside consultant about the performance of the role of the members as public officials. The meeting is scheduled for 5:30 p.m. Central Time on Monday, September 21st, and will be held at the Administrative Building's boardroom. This is a reminder that executive sessions are not open to the public. The town of North Judson will hold two regular meetings this upcoming Monday, September 21st. The first meeting will be a meeting of the Redevelopment Commission, scheduled to be held at 6 p.m. Central Time. Business on the Commission's agenda includes project plans for Phase 2 of the Town Park Improvements Project and the Indiana Trails Program Grant. The Commission will also receive an update on 2026 projects and the budget, along with an update concerning capital assets and the budget as part of 2027 fiscal sustainability planning. Following the Redevelopment Commission meeting, or around 6:30 p.m., the Town Council will hold its meeting. The Council is scheduled to consider Town Resolution 2026-04 concerning adoption of the Town's 2027 budget. New business includes a resolution appointing ADA and Title VI coordinators and adopting procedures, along with a resolution concerning the American Discovery Trail and U.S. Bike Route 35 route consolidation. The Council will also receive reports from town departments and representatives. Both meetings are expected to take place at the North Judson Town Hall, located at 310 Lane Street. Both of these meetings are open to the public.
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6: I'm Ryan Martin on Hoosier Ag Today with Midday Market and Weather Analysis, brought to you by Louis Dreyfus in Claypool. Currently paying a 30-cent positive basis on soybeans versus the November futures for beans that are delivered by next Monday. Call with questions 574-566-2113. As we take a look at the marketplace today, a lot of red on the screen in the grain market. Double-digit losses in soybeans, down 17 to 18 ahead of midday. Corn down 3 to 5. Wheat markets are down double digits as well. Crude oil market is up about a dollar, 50 cents to a dollar a barrel overall. But we're not seeing a lot of new, exciting, or different news. As a matter of fact, after the export sales report yesterday was pretty boring, consolidation is the rule of the day. We're pausing precipitation for today, but it ramps back up tomorrow through next Tuesday. Big rains are still coming. Not much happening on harvest in the northern half of the state. I'm Ryan Martin.
5: From the Tri-County Weather Center, I'm Bill Banks on All News 1520 WKVI. 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This afternoon, partly sunny with a high near 75. Tonight, a slight chance of rain showers, then a chance of showers and thunderstorms. Mostly cloudy, with a low around 57. Looking ahead to Saturday, showers and thunderstorms likely, with a high near 75. Currently, it's 67 and overcast. I'm Bill Banks. For your local forecast 24/7, visit WKVI.com.
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11: This is a Bloomberg Money Minute, a nonprofit political organization with ties to U.S. Health and Human Services Secretary Robert F. Kennedy Jr. solicited payments of up to $300,000 from the likes of Anthropic, Walmart, OpenAI, and healthcare companies for access to Kennedy, Dr. Mehmet Oz, and other HHS officials, or to get a speaking slot at an upcoming health event and private dinner. An HHS spokesman says it was not aware of any sponsorship arrangements. Cryptocurrency-linked stocks rallying today after the Securities and Exchange Commission, that's Wall Street's watchdogs, okayed digital versions of securities to begin trading in the U.S. That has Bitcoin up more than 6% above $80,000. Coinbase is up 11%. Elsewhere on Wall Street, those stocks are lower. The Dow down 0.5%, the NASDAQ and the S&P down 0.33% each. And if you're not getting enough protein, Folgers is out with Folgers Protein Instant Coffee, packed with 10 grams of protein in each cup. 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
5: The Harvest Weather Forecast and the Farm Bill gets through the Senate Ag Committee. I'm Eric Pfeiffer. This is Hoosier Ag Today. It's time for our first harvest weather forecast of the season with Chief Meteorologist Ryan Martin. He says it's north versus south here in the short term. 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
5: In the northern part of the state, that rain that we've been seeing, Martin says, will continue through Tuesday.
7: I think from I-70 north, we can see anywhere from an inch or two of additional rain here as another, at least one strong wave of moisture moves through, potentially two. Now, in southern Indiana, we've been dominated by the fringe of this heat dome that's been dominating weather down over the deep south, the Tennessee Valley and Ohio Valley. And I think it pushes us back where we get some rain over the weekend through Monday, Tuesday, maybe a quarter to three quarters down south, all days combined.
5: Wednesday through Sunday, the 27th, Martin is calling for largely dry conditions.
7: But it really comes down to where low pressure wants to set up once it moves through our region to start the week. If it kind of blasts right on through the East Coast, I think we're good. We're dry. We're cool. We're pleasant. Great evaporation. Good dry down. If this low kind of stalls, which there have been a few suggestions it will, then we end up with more clouds. I still don't think a lot of moisture, but we don't dry nearly as fast.
5: Now, for the week of the 28th, Martin's forecast remains dry until about midweek when we flip the calendar to October, and that's when he sees a minor trough trying to move through the Great Lakes region, bringing the potential for hit-and-miss showers.
7: Doesn't have a lot of moisture to work with, but we're going to keep an eye on that for scattered showers and storms. Behind it, though, most of the rest of the country dry. I am going to point to a large area of low pressure out in southern Montana around the first into the second. That may be able to draw some moisture and give us some big-time rains getting ready to move into the first full week of October.
5: Martin's full Indiana farm forecast is online at HoosierAgToday.com. The Senate Ag Committee has pushed the Farm Bill forward, but roadblocks like finding a resolution to Prop 12 still stand in the way. Here's C.J. Miller.
8: The committee advanced Farm Bill 2.0 Wednesday on a 12-11 party line vote, with Senator Mitch McConnell's return providing the 12th and crucial Republican vote. Iowa Senator Joni Ernst tried to reopen the bill to include a legislative fix for California's Prop 12. But Chairman John Bozeman ruled the amendment out of order, saying the committee's amendment process was already finished. Ernst expressed her frustration with Bozeman.
9: Livestock producers deserve more than expressions of support. They deserve action. They deserve an honest debate, which I was denied today.
8: But Bozeman said that reopening the bill would force the committee to start all over again.
10: To be fair, we're not prepared to do that. We weren't planning on doing. And in my opinion, as chairman, that's the way it is.
8: But clearing committee is only the first hurdle. Senate Majority Leader John Thune says he wants immediate action on the farm bill.
11: I would like to get this into conference with the House as soon as possible.
8: But getting the House back to work could also be a challenge. Speaker Mike Johnson has already sent House members home until after the November midterm elections. But he says the House could return on short notice if the Senate sends over legislation requiring action. But before that can even happen, the Farm Bill must first clear the Senate with 60 votes needed to advance, meaning that all 53 Republicans and at least 7 Democrats must agree to pass it. The current Farm Bill extension expires September 30th. I'm C.J. Miller.
5: And I'm Eric Pfeiffer, Hoosier Ag Today, celebrating 20 years of serving Indiana farmers.
12: Turning now to funeral arrangements. 59-year-old Jed A. Wiltfong of Knox passed away September 13th. No services to be held at this time. Brayman & Son Memorial Chapel is in charge of arrangements. Memorials may be made to the funeral home in memory of 59-year-old Jed A. Wiltfong of Knox. 75-year-old David W. Dare Sr. of Knox passed away September 12th. Friends will be received from 11 a.m. until the time of the 2 p.m.

0: Cremation will take place at Frayne Crematory in Winnemac. A memorial mass will be held tomorrow, Saturday, September 19th at noon Eastern time at St. Peter's Catholic Church. Memorial contributions may be made to Make-A-Wish Foundation. Arrangements have been entrusted to Frayne Mortuary in Winnemac in memory of 66-year-old Ellen Marie Fox Herman of Monterey. 78-year-old Arthur E. Backert of North Judson passed away September 15th. Friends will be received from 10 a.m. until the time of the noon service central time at St. Peter Lutheran Church tomorrow, Saturday, September 19th. Brayman and Bailey Funeral Home of North Judson is in charge of arrangements for 78-year-old Arthur E. Backert of North Judson. 82-year-old Carol K. Gutwine of Francisville passed away September 14th. Visitation will be held from 3 to 7 p.m. Eastern Time Sunday, September 20th at Frayne Mortuary in Francisville. And again from 9:30 to 10:30 a.m. Eastern Time Monday, September 21st at the Apostolic Christian Church in Francisville. Funeral services will be held at 11 a.m. Eastern Time Monday, September 21st, also at the Apostolic Christian Church in Francisville. Memorial contributions can be made to LifeWise Academy at West Central or Humanitarian Distribution Center. Arrangements have been entrusted to Frayne Mortuary in Francisville in memory of 82-year-old Carol K. Gutwine of Francisville. Remember, you can find complete obituary information online at WKVI.com.
1: I'm Ryan Martin on Hoosier Ag Today with Midday Market and Weather Analysis, brought to you by Louis Dreyfus in Claypool. Currently paying a 30-cent positive basis on soybeans versus the November futures for beans that are delivered by next Monday. Call with questions 574-566-2113. As we take a look at the marketplace today, a lot of red on the screen in the grain market. Double-digit losses in soybeans, down 17 to 18 ahead of midday. Corn down 3 to 5. Wheat markets are down double digits as well. Crude oil market is up about $0.50 to $1 a barrel overall. But we're not seeing a lot of new, exciting, or different news. As a matter of fact, after the export sales report yesterday was pretty boring, consolidation is the rule of the day. We're pausing precipitation for today, but it ramps back up tomorrow through next Tuesday. Big rains are still coming. Not much happening on harvest in the northern half of the state. I'm Ryan Martin.
2: From the Tri-County Weather Center, I'm Bill Banks on All News 1520 WKVI. 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This afternoon, partly sunny with a high near 75. Tonight, a slight chance of rain showers, then a chance of showers and thunderstorms. Mostly cloudy, with a low around 57. Looking ahead to Saturday, showers and thunderstorms likely, with a high near 75. Currently, it's 67 and overcast. I'm Bill Banks. For your local forecast 24/7, visit WKVI.com.
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8: Network Indiana Sports, I'm Kirk Darling. Indiana Fever guard Caitlin Clark on what she gained by playing with Team USA at the World Cup last week.
9: I think just being around people that are winners, and you learn like the things that make them tick and the way they prepare for games, and somewhat similar to kind of a playoff setting and being accountable in that regard, and trying to carry that through the playoffs the best I can.
8: Now back with the Fever, they resume their season tonight against the Toronto Tempo. They have to win a few more games in order to clinch home court in the first round of the WNBA playoffs. Indianapolis Colts running back Jonathan Taylor says when it comes to playing in an environment like Arrowhead Stadium in Kansas City, you have to be locked in mentally.
10: You got to pierce through all of the noise. You got to pierce through the distraction. Like I mentioned, on like honing in on what your assignment is. So when we have Bort, he's making the calls. It's like, can you pierce through all of the external factors and just lock in? And
8: the Colts have the Chiefs on Sunday Night Football this week.

0: College football games this weekend. Number 3 Notre Dame is at home against Michigan State. The Purdue Boilermakers have UCLA for a nightcap out west. Ball State is on the East Coast to face Liberty. Indiana football coach Kurt Cignetti talking on Inside IU Football about the Western Kentucky Hilltoppers.
1: Western Kentucky, you know, they're off to a little bit of a rough start. Went out to Nevada and then went to Georgia. Traditionally, you know, they've been kind of at the top of their conference in a high-powered offense, but it's all about us and has been all week.
0: The Hoosiers are looking to move to 3-0 to start the season for the third season in a row. They and the Hilltoppers kick off at 4 p.m. Eastern on Saturday at Memorial Stadium in Bloomington. In the major leagues, the Pittsburgh Pirates bested the Milwaukee Brewers at home 7-4. The Cincinnati Reds were clobbered at GAB by the Los Angeles Dodgers 8-3. And the Chicago White Sox beat the Detroit Tigers 3-1. Network Indiana Sports, I'm Kirk Darling.
2: Fox News, I'm Gianna Gelosi. President Trump expected to withhold new tariffs on China until after a meeting with President Xi.
3: According to Politico, President Trump plans to roll out the red carpet for Xi with a rare greeting at Andrews Air Force Base. An administration official called it a big deal to the Chinese, who want Xi to be seen as an equal with President Trump.
2: Fox's Jackie Heinrich. The Pentagon is releasing more files related to so-called unexplained aerial phenomena.
4: 6 objects flying in formation, destination unknown. Then there's this. There's a newly declassified copy of an expense report, a line-by-line expense report, going through the $22 million that the DIA spent to investigate repeated years-long claims over something called Skinwalker Ranch. Claims of things in the sky.
2: Fox's Peter Ducey. 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
7: What he's facing and why. I'm Jonette Cruz. You're listening to Network Indiana. Police say a man drove a stolen SUV the wrong way on I-65 before crashing into Fall Creek. He now faces 3 felonies. Ryan Hedrick reports.
8: Indiana State Police say a Lexus Pinto was driving as fast as 100 miles an hour during a pursuit on Sunday. Police stopped chasing him because of the danger, but NDOT cameras kept tracking the SUV. It eventually ended up in Fall Creek with a 14-year-old girl inside. She was pulled from the submerged SUV and taken to the hospital. Ryan Hedrick, Network, Indiana.
7: Thousands of Hoosiers recovering from recent severe storms will soon receive automatic relief for lost food. Governor Mike Braun announced federal approval for automated mass replacement of SNAP benefits, delivering up to $10 million in assistance to more than 36,000 eligible households across 19 counties. Replacement funds ranging from 15% to 60% will be loaded directly onto EBT cards or and around September 26th with no paperwork or office visits required. A construction project for new apartments was heavily damaged by fire in Whitestown last night. Fire Chief Josh Westrich says lightning from storms moving through the area likely started the fire.
9: It was across the street from a residential neighborhood and kind of tucked in between a couple other different neighborhoods, and another apartment complex was to the south of it, but where the fire was located in proximity, and we did not have any issues with any kind of exposures or anything like that.
7: A bipartisan effort in Washington is putting a spotlight on a severe, often misdiagnosed neurological disorder. Indiana Senator Jim Banks and Oregon Senator Jeff Merkley have introduced a resolution designating September as Dystonia Awareness Month. Dystonia causes painful, involuntary muscle contractions and affects up to 300,000 Americans, including many military veterans who developed the condition following traumatic brain injuries. I'm Jonette Cruz. You're listening to Network Indiana.
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12: I'm Rusty Nixon, Giant FM News. Wednesday, Marshall County had a first meeting of a new mandated body, the Municipal Unit Strategic Task Force.
13: Today's meeting is going to be probably more of an introductory type of meeting to where we want to just talk about some goals and, you know, ideas going forward. To put together any specific numbers today is going to be difficult.
12: County Council President Tim Harmon chaired that meeting. Indiana's local income tax structure was governed by a system in which county income tax rates and their distribution were largely determined by county councils, which limited formal input from municipal entities. Significant reforms have been introduced to increase local flexibility and formalize the negotiation process. Beginning March 1st of 2026, counties may establish a Municipal Unit Strategic Task Force, or MUST, comprising representatives from county councils and fiscal officers, clerk treasurers for the most part, from all cities and towns within the county. Other taxing units such as fire, EMS, library, and school corporations are also encouraged to be part of that process. Task Force creates a formal forum for local governments to collaboratively address income tax distribution decisions. Various taxing units voiced their concerns. Plymouth Mayor Robert Lissenberger, for one.
14: I don't want to speak for everybody from my city, but have more information. So I anticipated we'd have two or three of these meetings. Sure. And I do think it's a good tool for our state legislators to get this feedback from us. I'd really like to give them a consensus from the county, or if we can't come up with a consensus, that's feedback as well.
12: Bremen School Corporation business manager Stephanie Pittman said that while schools aren't directly affected by the new legislation, they would like to be part of the discussions.
15: Yes, the schools are excluded from this law, but we're right, as you said, we're attached. We're right there with you. We are worried about, you know, we are getting lit dollars that we are going to completely lose with no mechanism to make that up. We are worried about personal property tax. We are worried about the circuit breakers because it's affecting us the same way that it is affecting you. We want to be part of this conversation.
12: Two men were arrested early Thursday morning after allegedly stealing used cooking oil from a local restaurant and then coming back for more. Incident began at 2:46 a.m. on Thursday, September 17th, when the Marshall County Central Dispatch received a call from the owner of King Heroes at 1827 and a half North Michigan Street. The owner told dispatch he had video footage of a truck stealing used cooking oil from his business, but the vehicle had already left the area. That same truck returned at 3:37 a.m. Plymouth police were once again dispatched and arrived at the restaurant while the two suspects were still on the property. The pair, 26-year-old Eliodanus C. Pluton of Indianapolis, 38-year-old Omar P. Coutinho of Louisville, Kentucky, were detained. Both men were arrested and transported to the Marshall County Jail. Pluton and Coutinho were each booked for theft, a Class A misdemeanor, and organized theft, a Level 6 felony. Used cooking oil can be recycled into biodiesel fuel, animal feed, and other products, making it a target for thieves who sell it to rendering companies for profit. The restaurant recycling industry estimates that stolen grease costs businesses millions of dollars each year nationwide. Plymouth police are encouraging other business owners who may have been victims of cooking oil theft to come forward. Time's running out to grab pre-sale tickets for the Special Olympics Indiana Marshall County Stark County Chicken and Pulled Pork Dinner and Silent Auction. About a week left to take advantage of discounted pre-sale pricing. Organizers are encouraging the community to get their tickets early. That will be held next Saturday, September 26th, from 4 p.m. to 7 p.m. at the Knights of Columbus on East Jefferson Street in Plymouth. Tickets are $12 in advance, $15 at the door. Carryouts are available. Purchase pre-sale tickets or for questions about the event, you can contact organizers by phone at 574-935-0513 or by email at marshallstarkso@gmail.com. Additional information is available on the Facebook event page. I'm Rusty Nixon, Giant FM News.
16: I'm Ryan Martin on Hoosier Ag Today with Midday Market and Weather Analysis, brought to you by Louis Dreyfus in Claypool. Currently paying a 30-cent positive basis on soybeans versus the November futures for beans that are delivered by next Monday. Call with questions 574-566-2113. As we take a look at the marketplace today, a lot of red on the screen in the grain market. Double-digit losses in soybeans, down 17 to 18 ahead of midday. Corn down 3 to 5. Wheat markets are down double digits as well. Crude oil market is up about $0.50 to $1 a barrel overall. But we're not seeing a lot of new, exciting, or different news. As a matter of fact, after the export sales report yesterday was pretty boring, consolidation is the rule of the day. We're pausing precipitation for today, but it ramps back up tomorrow through next Tuesday. Big rains are still coming. Not much happening on harvest in the northern half of the state. I'm Ryan Martin.
17: From the Tri-County Weather Center, I'm Bill Banks on All News 1520 WKVI. 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This afternoon, partly sunny with a high near 75. Tonight, a slight chance of rain showers, then a chance of showers and thunderstorms. Mostly cloudy, with a low around 57. Looking ahead to Saturday, showers and thunderstorms likely, with a high near 75. Currently, it's 67 and overcast. I'm Bill Banks. For your local forecast 24/7, visit WKVI.com.
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23: This is a Bloomberg Money Minute, a nonprofit political organization with ties to U.S. Health and Human Services Secretary Robert F. Kennedy Jr. solicited payments of up to $300,000 from the likes of Anthropic, Walmart, OpenAI, and healthcare companies for access to Kennedy, Dr. Mehmet Oz, and other HHS officials, or to get a speaking slot at an upcoming health event and private dinner. An HHS spokesman says it was not aware of any sponsorship arrangements. Cryptocurrency-linked stocks rallying today after the Securities and Exchange Commission, that's Wall Street's watchdogs, okayed digital versions of securities to begin trading in the U.S. That has Bitcoin up more than 6% above $80,000. Coinbase is up 11%. Elsewhere on Wall Street, those stocks are lower. The Dow down 0.5%, the NASDAQ and the S&P down 0.33% each. And if you're not getting enough protein, Folgers is out with Folgers Protein Instant Coffee, packed with 10 grams of protein in each cup. Tom Busby, Bloomberg Radio.
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35: This is Hoosier Ag Today's Friday Farm Market Preview. 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Any thoughts, Carl?
36: Yeah, I think we get more of the same today. We've had four sessions of this choppy back-and-forth trade. I don't see why we would not have that again today. Pre-weekend position squaring taking place. We're kind of at a void of fresh news right now. And trade has really spent the last several Fridays, other than last week when we had the WASDE report, more intent on just shoring up positions and getting everything lined up ahead of the weekend, mainly because of the geopolitical unrest. Now we're going to throw harvest and harvest weather in top of that. I think we get ourselves a choppy session going into the weekend.
35: That's Carl Setzer, and I'm Andy Eubank. Celebrating 20 years as Indiana's most trusted voice in agriculture, we are Hoosier Ag Today.
12: Turning to funeral arrangements, Owen E. Rao, 93, passed away on Friday, January 9th, 2026, at St. Joe Regional Medical Center in Plymouth. Born in North Liberty on April 22nd of 1932, Owen was the son of Harry and Irma Cole Rao. Graduating from Bremen High School, he honorably served in the United States Navy during the Korean War. Visitation will be held on Saturday, September 19th from 11 a.m. to 1 p.m. at Johnson Danielson Funeral Home, 1100 North Michigan Street in Plymouth. A celebration of life will immediately follow at 1 p.m. Owen will be laid to rest at Fair Cemetery. Condolences can be left for the family at www.johnson-danielson.com. Chris R. Pinkerton, 65, passed away on Friday, September 11th at Center for Hospice, Racklin House. Chris was born July 10th of 1961 in Muncie, to Larry and Beth Pinkerton. He attended Plymouth High School, graduated with the class of 1979. Per wishes of the family, private services will be held. Memorial contributions may be given to the Cancer Association of Marshall County, P.O. Box 895, Plymouth, Indiana. Johnson Danielson Funeral Home has been entrusted with the arrangements. Condolences can be left for the family at www.johnson-danielson.com. Mark L. Whitaker, 64, passed away on Friday, September 11th, at his home. Mark was born on December 30th of 1961 in Ohio to Don and Lillian Harper Whitaker. He attended Plymouth High School, graduating with the class of 1981. Shortly after, Mark answered the call to serve his country, serving in the United States Army as a mechanic from 1981 to 1985. Burial will take place at New Oak Hill Cemetery in Plymouth with military honors at a later date. Johnson Danielson Funeral Home has been entrusted with the arrangements. Condolences can be left for the family at www.johnson-danielson.com.
6: I'm Ryan Martin on Hoosier Ag Today with Midday Market and Weather Analysis brought to you by Louis Dreyfus in Claypool. Currently paying a 30-cent positive basis on soybeans versus the November futures for beans that are delivered by next Monday. Call with questions 574-566-2113. As we take a look at the marketplace today, a lot of red on the screen in the grain market. Double-digit losses in soybeans, down 17 to 18 ahead of midday. Corn down 3 to 5. Wheat markets are down double digits as well. Crude oil market is up about a dollar, 50 cents to a dollar a barrel overall. But we're not seeing a lot of new, exciting, or different news. As a matter of fact, after the export sales report yesterday was pretty boring, consolidation is the rule of the day. We're pausing precipitation for today, but it ramps back up tomorrow through next Tuesday. Big rains are still coming. Not much happening on harvest in the northern half of the state. I'm Ryan Martin.
7: From the Tri-County Weather Center, I'm Bill Banks on All News 1520 WKVI. 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This afternoon, partly sunny with a high near 75. Tonight, a slight chance of rain showers, then a chance of showers and thunderstorms. Mostly cloudy with a low around 57. Looking ahead to Saturday, showers and thunderstorms likely with a high near 75. Currently, it's 67 and overcast. I'm Bill Banks. For your local forecast 24/7, visit WKVI.com.
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12: I'm Rusty Nixon, Giant FM Sports. It's a giant night of football here on Giant FM. As we start off, as always, Plymouth Rocky football on WTCA. Join Kenny Kramer, Ryan Lockhart for the play-by-play. They start at 6:30, kickoff at 7, as the Rockies head to Goshen for a key NLC contest. On WKVI, Mitch Columbi has the call as John Glenn will take on Knox in a conference matchup. And then on Max 98.3, join Joe McKee and myself. We'll have the play-by-play starting at 7 with the kickoff, 6:30 pregame. North Judson comes to Culver, and Brett Lambert, the head coach of the Blue Jays, knows it's not going to be an easy task in Culver on Friday night.
14: Coaching-wise, they're going to have their guys in the right position. They're going to have them playing as hard as they can. So we know that they're not just going to, hey, North Jetson's here, we're going to roll over. That's not going to happen, and we understand that. So we'll bring our A game.
12: That's our giant football tripleheader. WTCA, Plymouth versus Goshen. WKVI, it is Knox versus John Glenn. And on Max 98.3, it is Culver versus North Judson. I'm Rusty Nixon, Giant FM Sports.
35: ABC News, I'm Wayne Cabot. Measles scare at Children's Hospital of Philadelphia after a likely exposure in a state that is the center of the nation's worst measles outbreak since 1992.
15: And now the state is requesting assistance from the CDC's disease detectives to help contain the outbreak. But the state is also saying it would rescind that request if the CDC did not acknowledge the 4 measles deaths it had reported.
35: ABC's Yuri Benajad. No let-up in gas prices. A station in the Bay Area selling diesel for $9 a gallon. And wait till that first heating bill comes.
16: We are expected to see the cost of home heating oil, as that heats a lot of homes in the Northeast. Those prices, those bills, expected to go up more than 30% this winter.
35: ABC's Elizabeth Schulze, and now Bloomberg reports refining customers in Europe are being told by the Saudis they will be allocated no crude next month. Artist Duncan Sheik has died at 56 from organ failure. This is ABC News. It's a holiday comeback for a classic American company.
0: Toys R Us says they're planning a major expansion, adding 120 new stores nationwide. The retailer currently has 40 standalone stores and Toys R Us shops inside Macy's stores across the country. It's quite the comeback for the chain, which filed for bankruptcy and closed most of its stores in America nearly a decade ago.
35: ABC's Sam Champion. If you bought $10,000 in Berkshire Hathaway when Warren Buffett founded it in 1965, the Oracle of Omaha would have turned it into almost $2 million now, but its shares slipped today when Buffett said that he's giving up his role as chairman at 96 years old. He already gave up his role as the CEO. His genius, doing his homework, buying stocks for cheap, and being patient with his investments. Across the Bay Area in Southern California, a walkout by 14,000 security guards protesting low wages, affecting luxury retailers and the AI giant Anthropic. I'm Wayne Cabot, ABC News.
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9: What he's facing and why. I'm Jonette Cruz. You're listening to Network Indiana. Police say a man drove a stolen SUV the wrong way on I-65 before crashing into Fall Creek. He now faces three felonies. Ryan Hedrick reports.
17: Indiana State Police say a Lexus Pinto was driving as fast as 100 miles an hour during a pursuit on Sunday. Police stopped chasing him because of the danger, but NDOT cameras kept tracking the SUV. It eventually ended up in Fall Creek with a 14-year-old girl inside. She was pulled from the submerged SUV and taken to the hospital. Ryan Hedrick, Network, Indiana.
9: Thousands of Hoosiers recovering from recent severe storms will soon receive automatic relief for lost food. Governor Mike Braun announced federal approval for automated mass replacement of SNAP benefits, delivering up to $10 million in assistance to more than 36,000 eligible households across 19 counties. Replacement funds ranging from 15 to 60% will be loaded directly onto EBT cards or and around September 26th with no paperwork or office visits required. A construction project for new apartments was heavily damaged by fire in Whitestown last night. Fire Chief Josh Westrich says lightning from storms moving through the area likely started the fire.
18: It was across the street from a residential neighborhood and kind of tucked in between a couple other different neighborhoods, and another apartment complex was to the south of it. But where the fire was located in proximity, we did not have any issues with any kind of exposures or anything like that.
9: A bipartisan effort in Washington is putting a spotlight on a severe, often misdiagnosed neurological disorder. Indiana Senator Jim Banks and Oregon Senator Jeff Merkley have introduced a resolution designating September as Dystonia Awareness Month. Dystonia causes painful involuntary muscle contractions and affects up to 300,000 Americans, including many military veterans who develop the condition following traumatic brain injuries. I'm Jonette Cruz. You're listening to Network Indiana.
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19: This is Ty Higgins from the Ohio AgNet. 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Gary was really surprised by the honor, but I can tell you many of us weren't. 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Congratulations, Gary.
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6: ABC News, I'm Wayne Cabot. Measles scare at a neonatal intensive care unit, the esteemed Children's Hospital of Philadelphia, giving antibodies now to infants and babies because of a probable exposure in a state that has seen the deaths of four unvaccinated patients, including two children. The state says it reached out to the CDC for help in America's worst measles outbreak in a quarter century. The highest diesel prices ever keep on climbing, forcing farmers like James Byrd in North Carolina to consider passing along costs to you.
7: I mean, it just makes our margin, profit margins, even thinner than what, I mean, it was already thin, but it's just as thin as a piece of paper.
6: Diesel averaging $6.45 a gallon at the worst time possible for people who are heating with oil this winter. In-person voting starts today for this year's midterms in Virginia, Minnesota, South Dakota, Idaho. Next week, Illinois, Michigan, Vermont, and in North Dakota. This is ABC News. That one holdout juror in the Lindsey Clancy murder case says, despite what people might have heard, he never doubted her guilt. He says she knew exactly what she was doing when she strangled her three children. He also believes she planned the killings based on the physical evidence and the key witnesses. ABC's Peter Haralambo says a hearing on possibly other charges being filed against the Massachusetts mom is set to take place in 11 days.
8: They're basically asking the judge to look at all the evidence and all the testimony in the case and come to his own conclusion that she's not guilty by reason of insanity, effectively, and basically make it so that there's no need for an additional trial. So we'll hear arguments about that motion. It's possible we even get a ruling from the judge.
6: A vehicle bomb has gone off at a mosque in northwest Pakistan, killing 21, among them police officers attending prayers. The World Food Program says more than a million people in South Sudan may lose access to food next month because of a massive shortfall in aid funding for humanitarian agencies. Wayne Cabot, ABC News.
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11: What court documents revealed? I'm Jeanette Cruz. You're listening to Network Indiana. A police chase through Indianapolis ended with a stolen SUV crashing into Fall Creek with a 14-year-old girl inside. Ryan Hedrick reports.
12: Court documents say Alexis Pinto drove the wrong way along southbound I-65 in Indianapolis before police called off the chase. Troopers later found Pinto near some water. He told them that somebody was still inside the SUV, leading emergency responders to pull a 14-year-old girl out of it. Pinto, now charged formally with resisting law enforcement, criminal recklessness, and auto theft. Ryan Hedrick, Network, Indiana.
11: A joint operation led by federal, state, and tribal law enforcement has rescued three human trafficking victims at the Four Winds Casino in South Bend. The FBI, Indiana State Police, and Pokagon Band Tribal Police identified the victims through online platforms and immediately provided them with health and support resources. Several fire departments led by the Whitestown Fire Department responded to an area just north of I-65 late Thursday night. They found a construction project on fire.
13: It's just mutual aid agreements that we have. It's actually automatic for them to respond with us so we can get enough manpower on the scene to mitigate the situation. And when you have a three-story apartment building, it takes a lot of water.
11: Chief Josh Westrich says no one was hurt. He says help from several fire departments kept the fire contained to the apartment building under construction. And fall music season is officially here, and the Brown County Music Center in Nashville is rolling out their lineup along with a brand new amenity. Concert goers can catch big name acts this season, including Martina McBride, Blue October, Kenny G, and Daughtry. Before taking their seats, visitors can now relax outdoors at the venue's newly opened beer garden featuring local craftsmanship and scenic views. Tickets for all upcoming fall performances are on sale now at the box office. I'm Johnette Cruz. 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
4: I'm Ryan Martin on Hoosier Ag Today with Midday Market and Weather Analysis, brought to you by Louis Dreyfus in Claypool. Currently paying a 30-cent positive basis on soybeans versus the November futures for beans that are delivered by next Monday. Call with questions 574-566-2113. As we take a look at the marketplace today, a lot of red on the screen in the grain market. Double-digit losses in soybeans, down 17 to 18 ahead of midday. Corn down 3 to 5. Wheat markets are down double digits as well. Crude oil market is up about $0.50 to $1 a barrel overall. But we're not seeing a lot of new, exciting, or different news. As a matter of fact, after the export sales report yesterday was pretty boring, consolidation is the rule of the day. We're pausing precipitation for today, but it ramps back up tomorrow through next Tuesday. Big rains are still coming. Not much happening on harvest in the northern half of the state. I'm Ryan.
5: From the Tri-County Weather Center, I'm Bill Banks on All News 1520 WKVI. 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This afternoon, partly sunny with a high near 75. Tonight, a slight chance of rain showers, then a chance of showers and thunderstorms. Mostly cloudy, with a low around 57. Looking ahead to Saturday, showers and thunderstorms likely, with a high near 75. Currently, it's 67 and overcast. I'm Bill Banks. For your local forecast 24/7, visit WKVI.com.
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19: This is a Bloomberg Money Minute. A damning new draft report found that Federal Reserve officials failed to adequately respond to repeated warnings about the deteriorating financial condition of Silicon Valley Bank just before it collapsed in 2023. Now, at the time, it was the second biggest bank failure in U.S. history and helped fuel the collapse of Signature Bank of New York and San Francisco-based First Republic. On Wall Street, stocks are lower on this Friday, even though oil is a little lower at about $101 a barrel. The Dow down 0.4%, the Nasdaq down a very small fraction, the S&P 500 down 0.5%. Shares of Netflix down almost 5% after a Wells Fargo analyst downgraded the stock, saying the streamer hasn't had an original hit series in a while. And it needs a big hit to boost subscribers and the share price. And the French soccer superstar Kylian Mbappe signing an endorsement deal with the Swiss sneaker maker On Holdings, challenging the dominance of Nike and Adidas in professional soccer, especially in Europe. Tom Busby, Bloomberg Radio.
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25: Hat Chief Meteorologist Ryan Martin says that rain we've been seeing in the northern part of the state will continue through Tuesday.
4: I think from I-70 north, we can see anywhere from an inch or two of additional rain here as another, at least one, strong wave of moisture moves through, potentially two. Now, in southern Indiana, we've been dominated by the fringe of this heat dome that's been dominating weather down over the deep south, the Tennessee Valley and Ohio Valley, and I think it pushes us back where we get some rain, maybe a quarter to three quarters down south.
25: 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I'm Eric Pfeiffer, Hoosier Ag Today, Indiana's Farm Network for 20 years.
27: Turning now to funeral arrangements. 59-year-old Jed A. Wiltfong of Knox passed away September 13th. No services to be held at this time. Brayman & Son Memorial Chapel is in charge of arrangements. Memorials may be made to the funeral home in memory of 59-year-old Jed A. Wiltfong of Knox. 80-year-old Elaine Marie Runk of Mulberry and formerly of Madaryville passed away September 11th. Visitation will take place from noon to 3 p.m. Eastern Time Saturday, September 19th at Frayne Mortuary in Francisville. Memorial contributions may be made to the Pulaski Animal Center. Arrangements have been entrusted to Frayne Mortuary in memory of 80-year-old Elaine Marie Runk of Mulberry and formerly of Madaryville. 82-year-old Carol K. Gutwine of Francisville passed away September 14th. Visitation will be held from 3 to 7 p.m. Eastern Time Sunday, September 20th at Frayne Mortuary in Francisville, and again from 9:30 to 10:30 a.m. Eastern Time Monday, September 21st at the Apostolic Christian Church in Francisville. Funeral services will be held at 11 a.m. Eastern Time Monday, September 21st, also at the Apostolic Christian Church in Francisville. Memorial contributions can be made to LifeWise Academy at West Central or Humanitarian Distribution Center. Arrangements have been entrusted to Frayne Mortuary in Francisville in memory of 82-year-old Carol K. Gutwein of Francisville. Remember, you can find complete obituary information online at WKVI.com.
4: I'm Ryan Martin on Hoosier Ag Today with Midday Market and Weather Analysis, brought to you by Louis Dreyfus in Claypool. Currently paying a 30-cent positive basis on soybeans versus the November futures for beans that are delivered by next Monday. Call with questions 574-566-2113. As we take a look at the marketplace today, a lot of red on the screen in the grain market. Double-digit losses in soybeans, down 17 to 18 ahead of midday. Corn down 3 to 5. Wheat markets are down double digits as well. Crude oil market is up about a dollar, well, 50 cents to a dollar a barrel overall. But we're not seeing a lot of new, exciting, or different news. As a matter of fact, after the export sales report yesterday was pretty boring, consolidation is the rule of the day. We're pausing precipitation for today, but it ramps back up tomorrow through next Tuesday. Big rains are still coming. Not much happening on harvest in the northern half of the state. I'm Ryan Martin.
5: From the Tri-County Weather Center, I'm Bill Banks on All News 1520 WKVI. 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This afternoon, partly sunny with a high near 75. Tonight, a slight chance of rain showers, then a chance of showers and thunderstorms. Mostly cloudy with a low around 57. Looking ahead to Saturday, showers and thunderstorms likely with a high near 75. Currently, it's 67 and overcast. I'm Bill Banks. For your local forecast 24/7, visit WKVI.com.
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0: Network Indiana Sports, I'm Kirk Darling. Indiana Fever guard Caitlin Clark on what she gained by playing with Team USA at the World Cup last week.
3: I think just being around people that are winners, and you learn like the things that make them tick and the way they prepare for games, and somewhat similar to kind of a playoff setting and being accountable in that regard, and trying to carry that through the playoffs the best I can.
0: Now back with the Fever, they resume their season tonight against the Toronto Tempo. They have to win a few more games in order to clinch home court in the first round of the WNBA playoffs. Indianapolis Colts running back Jonathan Taylor says when it comes to playing in an environment like Arrowhead Stadium in Kansas City, you have to be locked in mentally.
6: You got to pierce through all of the noise. You got to pierce through the distraction. Like I mentioned, on like honing in on what your assignment is. So when we have Bort, he's making the calls. It's like, can you pierce through all of the external factors and just lock in? And
0: the Colts have the Chiefs on Sunday Night Football this week. College football games this weekend. Number 3 Notre Dame is at home against Michigan State. The Purdue Boilermakers have UCLA for a nightcap out west. Ball State is on the East Coast to face Liberty. Indiana football coach Kurt Cignetti talking on Inside IU Football about the Western Kentucky Hilltoppers.
7: Western Kentucky, you know, they're off to a little bit of a rough start. Went out to Nevada and then went to Georgia. Traditionally, you know, they've been kind of at the top of their conference in a high-powered offense. But it's all about us and has been all week.
0: The Hoosiers are looking to move to 3-0 to start the season for the third season in a row. They and the Hilltoppers kick off at 4 p.m. Eastern on Saturday at Memorial Stadium in Bloomington. In the major leagues, the Pittsburgh Pirates bested the Milwaukee Brewers at home 7-4. The Cincinnati Reds were clobbered at GAB by the Los Angeles Dodgers 8-3. And the Chicago White Sox beat the Detroit Tigers 3-1. Network Indiana Sports, I'm Kirk Darling.
8: Fox News, I'm CJ Papa. Vice President J.D. Vance in Iowa today for the second time this year to stump for Republicans running in the midterms.
1: He will deliver remarks at a rally in Council Bluffs. A big issue for the Democrat Senate candidate in Michigan, Fox's Bill Malusian.
2: Abdul El-Sayed is once again having to answer questions about some incendiary comments that Hassan Piker made.
9: Do you think the Middle East would be more stable if Iran had a nuclear weapon?
10: I believe yes. I think that the Middle East would be more stable. Having said that, once again, I'm not advocating. I'm not trying to send Iran enriched nuclear uranium, nuclear-grade enriched uranium.
1: That from Axios. El-Sayed has not reacted to that comment. A vehicle bomb explodes at a mosque near police officers in northwestern Pakistan. Gunmen tried to storm the compound as well. The attack leaves at least 21 dead and wounded 80 others, according to officials. America's listening to Fox News.

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1: What court documents revealed? I'm Jeanette Cruz. You're listening to Network Indiana. A police chase through Indianapolis ended with a stolen SUV crashing into Fall Creek with a 14-year-old girl inside. Ryan Hedrick reports.
2: Court documents say Alexis Pinto drove the wrong way along southbound I-65 in Indianapolis before police called off the chase. Troopers later found Pinto near some water. He told them that somebody was still inside the SUV, leading emergency responders to pull a 14-year-old girl out of it. Pinto, now charged formally with resisting law enforcement, criminal recklessness, and auto theft. Ryan Hedrick, Network, Indiana.
1: A joint operation led by federal, state, and tribal law enforcement has rescued three human trafficking victims at the Four Winds Casino in South Bend. The FBI, Indiana State Police, and Pokagon Band Tribal Police identified the victims through online platforms and immediately provided them with health and support resources. Several fire departments led by the Whitestown Fire Department responded to an area just north of I-65 late Thursday night. They found a construction project on fire.
3: It's just mutual aid agreements that we have. It's actually automatic for them to respond with us so we can get enough manpower on the scene to mitigate the situation. And when you have a, three-story apartment building, it takes a lot of water.
1: Chief Josh Westrich says no one was hurt. He says help from several fire departments kept the fire contained to the apartment building under construction. And fall music season is officially here, and the Brown County Music Center in Nashville is rolling out their lineup along with a brand new amenity. Concert goers can catch big name acts this season, including Martina McBride, Blue October, Kenny G, and Daughtry. Before taking their seats, visitors can now relax outdoors at the venue's newly opened beer garden featuring local craftsmanship and scenic views. Tickets for all upcoming fall performances are on sale now at the box office. I'm Jeanette Cruz. 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
6: I'm Ryan Martin on Hoosier Ag Today with Midday Market and Weather Analysis, brought to you by Louis Dreyfus in Claypool. Currently paying a 30-cent positive basis on soybeans versus the November futures for beans that are delivered by next Monday. Call with questions 574-566-2113. As we take a look at the marketplace today, a lot of red on the screen in the grain market. Double-digit losses in soybeans, down 17 to 18 ahead of midday. Corn down 3 to 5. Wheat markets are down double digits as well. Crude oil market is up about $0.50 to $1 a barrel overall. But we're not seeing a lot of new, exciting, or different news. As a matter of fact, after the export sales report yesterday was pretty boring, consolidation is the rule of the day. We're pausing precipitation for today, but it ramps back up tomorrow through next Tuesday. Big rains are still coming. Not much happening on harvest in the northern half of the state. I'm Ryan Martin.
7: From the Tri-County Weather Center, I'm Bill Banks on All News 1520 WKVI. 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This afternoon, partly sunny with a high near 75. Tonight, a slight chance of rain showers, then a chance of showers and thunderstorms. Mostly cloudy, with a low around 57. Looking ahead to Saturday, showers and thunderstorms likely, with a high near 75. Currently, it's 67 and overcast. I'm Bill Banks. 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
5: This is a Bloomberg Money Minute. A damning new draft report found that Federal Reserve officials failed to adequately respond to repeated warnings about the deteriorating financial condition of Silicon Valley Bank just before it collapsed in 2023. Now, at the time, it was the second biggest bank failure in U.S. history and helped fuel the collapse of Signature Bank of New York and San Francisco-based First Republic. On Wall Street, stocks are lower on this Friday, even though oil is a little lower at about $101 a barrel. The Dow down 0.4%. The Nasdaq down a very small fraction. The S&P 500 down 0.5%. Shares of Netflix down almost 5% after a Wells Fargo analyst downgraded the stock, saying the streamer hasn't had an original hit series in a while, and it needs a big hit to boost subscribers and the share price. And the French soccer superstar Kylian Mbappe signing an endorsement deal with the Swiss sneaker maker On Holdings, challenging the dominance of Nike and Adidas in professional soccer, especially in Europe. Tom Busby, Bloomberg Radio.
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14: 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I'm Eric Pfeiffer. 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
14: Hat Chief Meteorologist Ryan Martin says that rain we've been seeing in the northern part of the state will continue through Tuesday.
16: I think from I-70 north, we can see anywhere from an inch or two of additional rain here as another, at least one, strong wave of moisture moves through, potentially two. Now, in southern Indiana, we've been dominated by the fringe of this heat dome that's been dominating weather down over the deep south, the Tennessee Valley and Ohio Valley. And I think it pushes us back where we get some rain, maybe a quarter to three quarters down south.
14: 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I'm Eric Pfeiffer, Hoosier Ag Today, Indiana's Farm Network, for 20 years.
1: Turning to funeral arrangements, Owen E. Rao, 93, passed away on Friday, January 9th, 2026, at St. Joe Regional Medical Center in Plymouth. Born in North Liberty on April 22nd of 1932, Owen was the son of Harry and Irma Cole Rao. Graduating from Bremen High School, he honorably served in the United States Navy during the Korean War. Visitation will be held on Saturday, September 19th, from 11 a.m. to 1 p.m. at Johnson Danielson Funeral Home, 1100 North Michigan Street in Plymouth. A celebration of life will immediately follow at 1 p.m. Owen will be laid to rest at Fair Cemetery. Condolences can be left for the family at www.johnson-danielson.com. Chris R. Pinkerton, 65, passed away on Friday, September 11th at Center for Hospice, Racklin House. Chris was born July 10th of 1961 in Muncie to Larry and Beth Pinkerton. He attended Plymouth High School, graduated with the class of 1979. Per wishes of the family, private services will be held. Memorial contributions may be given to the Cancer Association of Marshall County, P.O. Box 895, Plymouth, Indiana. Johnson Danielson Funeral Home has been entrusted with the arrangements. Condolences can be left for the family at www.johnson-danielson.com. Mark L. Whitaker, 64, passed away on Friday, September 11th, at his home. Mark was born on December 30th of 1961 in Ohio to Don and Lillian Harper Whitaker. He attended Plymouth High School, graduating with the class of 1981. Shortly after, Mark answered the call to serve his country, serving in the United States Army as a mechanic from 1981 to 1985. Burial will take place at New Oak Hill Cemetery in Plymouth with military honors at a later date. Johnson Danielson Funeral Home has been entrusted with the arrangements. Condolences can be left for the family at www.johnson-danielson.com.
16: I'm Ryan Martin on Hoosier Ag Today with Midday Market and Weather Analysis, brought to you by Louis Dreyfus in Claypool. Currently paying a 30-cent positive basis on soybeans versus the November futures for beans that are delivered by next Monday. Call with questions 574-566-2113. As we take a look at the marketplace today, a lot of red on the screen in the grain market. Double-digit losses in soybeans, down 17 to 18 ahead of midday. Corn down 3 to 5. Wheat markets are down double digits as well. Crude oil market is up about a dollar, well, 50 cents to a dollar a barrel overall. But we're not seeing a lot of new, exciting, or different news. As a matter of fact, after the export sales report yesterday was pretty boring, consolidation is the rule of the day. We're pausing precipitation for today, but it ramps back up tomorrow through next Tuesday. Big rains are still coming. Not much happening on harvest in the northern half of the state. I'm Ryan Martin.
3: From the Tri-County Weather Center, I'm Bill Banks on All News 1520 WKVI. 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This afternoon, partly sunny with a high near 75. Tonight, a slight chance of rain showers, then a chance of showers and thunderstorms. Mostly cloudy, with a low around 57. Looking ahead to Saturday, showers and thunderstorms likely, with a high near 75. Currently, it's 67 and overcast. I'm Bill Banks. For your local forecast 24/7, visit WKVI.com.
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1: I'm Rusty Nixon, Giant FM Sports. It's a giant night of football here on Giant FM. As we start off, as always, Plymouth Rocky football on WTCA. Join Kenny Kramer, Ryan Lockhart for the play-by-play. They start at 6:30, kickoff at 7, as the Rockies head to Goshen for a key NLC contest. On WKVI, Mitch Columbi has the call as John Glenn will take on Knox in a conference matchup. And then on Max 98.3, join Joe McKee and myself. We'll have the play-by-play starting at 7 with the kickoff, 6:30 pregame. North Judson comes to Culver, and Brett Lambert, the head coach of the Blue Jays, knows it's not going to be an easy task in Culver on Friday night.
8: Coaching-wise, they're going to have their guys in the right position. They're going to have them playing as hard as they can. So we know that they're not just going to, hey, North Jetson's here, we're going to roll over. That's not going to happen, and we understand that. So we'll bring our A game.
1: That's our giant football tripleheader. WTCA, Plymouth versus Goshen. WKVI, it is Knox versus John Glenn. And on Max 98.3, it is Culver versus North Judson. 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
17: ABC News, I'm Wayne Cabot. Measles scare at a neonatal intensive care unit, the esteemed Children's Hospital of Philadelphia, giving antibodies now to infants and babies because of a probable exposure in a state that has seen the deaths of 4 unvaccinated patients, including 2 children. The state says it reached out to the CDC for help in America's worst measles outbreak in a quarter century. The highest diesel prices ever keep on climbing, forcing farmers like James Byrd in North Carolina to consider passing along costs to you.
18: I mean, it just makes our margin, profit margins, even thinner than what, I mean, it was already thin, but it's just as thin as a piece of paper.
17: Diesel averaging $6.45 a gallon at the worst time possible for people who are heating with oil this winter. In-person voting starts today for this year's midterms in Virginia, Minnesota, South Dakota, Idaho. Next week, Illinois, Michigan, Vermont, and in North Dakota. This is ABC News. That one holdout juror in the Lindsey Clancy murder case says, despite what people might have heard, he never doubted her guilt. He says she knew exactly what she was doing when she strangled her 3 children. He also believes she planned the killings based on the physical evidence and the key witnesses. ABC's Peter Haralambu says a hearing on possibly other charges being filed against the Massachusetts mom is set to take place in 11 days.
19: They're basically asking the judge to look at all the evidence and all the testimony in the case and come to his own conclusion that she's not guilty by reason of insanity, effectively, and basically make it so that there's no need for an additional trial. So we'll hear arguments about that motion. It's possible we even get a ruling from the judge.
17: A vehicle bomb has gone off at a mosque in northwest Pakistan, killing 21, among them police officers attending prayers. The World Food Program says more than 1 million people in South Sudan may lose access to food next month because of a massive shortfall in aid funding for humanitarian agencies. Wayne Cabot, ABC News.
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26: What court documents revealed? I'm Jeanette Cruz. You're listening to Network Indiana. A police chase through Indianapolis.
5: Minneapolis ended with a stolen SUV crashing into Fall Creek with a 14-year-old girl inside. Ryan Hedrick reports.
6: Court documents say Alexis Pinto drove the wrong way along southbound I-65 in Indianapolis before police called off the chase. Troopers later found Pinto near some water. He told them that somebody was still inside the SUV, leading emergency responders to pull a 14-year-old girl out of it. Pinto, now charged formally with resisting law enforcement, criminal recklessness, and auto theft. Ryan Hedrick, Network, Indiana.
5: A joint operation led by federal, state, and tribal law enforcement has rescued three human trafficking victims at the Four Winds Casino in South Bend. The FBI, Indiana State Police, and Pokagon Band Tribal Police identified the victims through online platforms and immediately provided them with health and support resources. Several fire departments led by the Whitestown Fire Department responded to an area just north of I-65 late Thursday night. They found a construction project on fire.
7: It's just mutual aid agreements that we have. It's actually automatic for them to respond with us so we can get enough manpower on the scene to mitigate the situation. And when you have a, you know, three-story apartment building, it takes a lot of water.
5: Chief Josh Westrich says no one was hurt. He says help from several fire departments kept the fire contained to the apartment building under construction. And fall music season is officially here, and the Brown County Music Center in Nashville is rolling out their lineup along with a brand new amenity. Concert goers can catch big name acts this season, including Martina McBride, Blue October, Kenny G, and Daughtry. Before taking their seats, visitors can now relax outdoors at the venue's newly opened beer garden featuring local craftsmanship and scenic views. Tickets for all upcoming fall performances are on sale now at the box office. I'm Jeanette Cruz. 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
16: I'm Ryan Martin on Hoosier Ag Today with Midday Market and Weather Analysis, brought to you by Louis Dreyfus in Claypool. Currently paying a 30-cent positive basis on soybeans versus the November futures for beans that are delivered by next Monday. Call with questions 574-566-2113. As we take a look at the marketplace today, a lot of red on the screen in the grain market. Double-digit losses in soybeans, down 17 to 18 ahead of midday. Corn down 3 to 5. Wheat markets are down double digits as well. Crude oil market is up about a dollar, 50 cents to a dollar a barrel overall. But we're not seeing a lot of new, exciting, or different news. As a matter of fact, after the export sales report yesterday was pretty boring, consolidation is the rule of the day. We're pausing precipitation for today, but it ramps back up tomorrow through next Tuesday. Big rains are still coming. Not much happening on harvest in the northern half of the state. I'm Ryan Martin.
3: 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This afternoon, partly sunny with a high near 75. Tonight, a slight chance of rain showers, then a chance of showers and thunderstorms. Mostly cloudy, with a low around 57. Looking ahead to Saturday, showers and thunderstorms likely, with a high near 75. Currently, it's 67 and overcast. I'm Bill Banks. For your local forecast 24/7, visit WKVI.com.
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2: This is a Bloomberg Money Minute. A damning new draft report found that Federal Reserve officials failed to adequately respond to repeated warnings about the deteriorating financial condition of Silicon Valley Bank just before it collapsed in 2023. Now, at the time, it was the second biggest bank failure in U.S. history and helped fuel the collapse of Signature Bank of New York and San Francisco-based First Republic. On Wall Street, stocks are lower on this Friday, even though oil is a little lower at about $101 a barrel. The Dow down 0.4%. The Nasdaq down a very small fraction. The S&P 500 down 0.5%. Shares of Netflix down almost 5% after a Wells Fargo analyst downgraded the stock, saying the streamer hasn't had an original hit series in a while, and it needs a big hit to boost subscribers and the share price. And the French soccer superstar Kylian Mbappe signing an endorsement deal with the Swiss sneaker maker On Holdings, challenging the dominance of Nike and Adidas in professional soccer, especially in Europe. Tom Busby, Bloomberg Radio.
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2: Hat Chief Meteorologist Ryan Martin says that rain we've been seeing in the northern part of the state will continue through Tuesday.
4: I think from I-70 north, we can see anywhere from an inch or two of additional rain here as another, at least one, strong wave of moisture moves through, potentially two. Now, in southern Indiana, we've been dominated by the fringe of this heat dome that's been dominating weather down over the deep south, the Tennessee Valley and Ohio Valley, and I think it pushes us back where we get some rain, maybe a quarter to three quarters down south.
2: 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I'm Eric Pfeiffer, Hoosier Ag Today, Indiana's Farm Network, for 20 years.
5: Turning now to funeral arrangements. 59-year-old Jed A. Wiltfong of Knox passed away September 13th. No services to be held at this time. Brayman & Son Memorial Chapel is in charge of arrangements. Memorials may be made to the funeral home in memory of 59-year-old Jed A. Wiltfong of Knox. 80-year-old Elaine Marie Runk of Mulberry and formerly of Madaryville passed away September 11th. Visitation will take place from noon to 3 p.m. Eastern Time Saturday, September 19th at Frayne Mortuary in Francisville. Memorial contributions may be made to the Pulaski Animal Center. Arrangements have been entrusted to Frayne Mortuary in memory of 80-year-old Elaine Marie Runk of Mulberry and formerly of Madaryville. 82-year-old Carol K. Gutwine of Francisville passed away September 14th. Visitation will be held from 3 to 7 p.m. Eastern Time Sunday, September 20th at Frayne Mortuary in Francisville, and again from 9:30 to 10:30 a.m. Eastern Time Monday, September 21st at the Apostolic Christian Church in Francisville. Funeral services will be held at 11 a.m. Eastern Time Monday, September 21st, also at the Apostolic Christian Church in Francisville. Memorial contributions can be made to LifeWise Academy at West Central or Humanitarian Distribution Center. Arrangements have been entrusted to Frayne Mortuary in Francisville in memory of 82-year-old Carol K. Gutwine of Francisville. Remember, you can find complete obituary information online at WKVI.com.
4: I'm Ryan Martin on Hoosier Ag Today with Midday Market and Weather Analysis brought to you by Louis Dreyfus in Claypool. Currently paying a 30-cent positive basis on soybeans versus the November futures for beans that are delivered by next Monday. Call with questions 574-566-2113. As we take a look at the marketplace today, a lot of red on the screen in the grain market. Double-digit losses in soybeans down 17 to 18 ahead of midday. Corn down 3 to 5. Wheat markets are down double digits as well. Crude oil market is up about $0.50 to $1 a barrel overall. But we're not seeing a lot of new, exciting, or different news. As a matter of fact, after the export sales report yesterday was pretty boring, consolidation is the rule of the day. We're pausing precipitation for today, but it ramps back up tomorrow through next Tuesday. Big rains are still coming. Not much happening on harvest in the northern half of the state. I'm Ryan Martin.
6: From the Tri-County Weather Center, I'm Bill Banks on All News 1520 WKVI. 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This afternoon, partly sunny with a high near 75. Tonight, a slight chance of rain showers, then a chance of showers and thunderstorms. Mostly cloudy with a low around 57. Looking ahead to Saturday, showers and thunderstorms likely with a high near 75. Currently, it's 67 and overcast. I'm Bill Banks. For your local forecast 24/7, visit WKVI.com.
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11: Week 5 of the Indiana high school football season is tonight. We look around our area teams here for WKVI. The West Central Trojans are at home tonight, facing conference opponent North Newton. 7:30 p.m. Eastern is the scheduled kickoff time. The Winnemac Warriors staying in Pulaski County. They're hosting conference opponent Triton tonight. Kickoff slated for 7 p.m. Eastern. The South Central Satellites, they are on the road tonight at Caston. Conference opponent for them as well. 6:30 p.m. Central is their scheduled kickoff time. 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They are going live at 7 Eastern, 6 Central on Max 98.3 FM. And then on our station here on WKVI, we will see the Knox Redskins host the John Glenn Falcons for an Indiana Northern State Conference battle. Myself, along with sideline sports analyst Chris McGowan, will be going live at 7 p.m. Eastern, 6 p.m. Central. That's right here on Giant FM's WKVI. That's your sports check. I'm Mitch Columbia.
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9: ABC News, I'm Wayne Cabot. New water hacking woes. Colorado Governor Jared Polis saying someone managed to disable remote access alarms and change the pumping cycles at several private water suppliers. He blames foreign actors. America's worst outbreak of measles in a quarter century may have spread to Children's Hospital of Philadelphia. A likely exposure there, including in the NICU. People in four states began casting votes today for the midterms. ABC's Karen Waugh says Republicans in tight races fear voters may be looking for a change.
10: A new poll from Fox News shows the president's approval rating at 39%, tying his second-term low. A Reuters Ipsos poll shows it lower at 35%. 56% of voters disapprove of his handling of immigration. 74% disapprove of his handling of inflation.
9: California Governor Newsom signing an executive order speeding up state laws establishing more oversight of AI models. This is ABC News. So long to a singer whose 1996 song was everywhere.
11: I am Cheek was best known for this radio hit, Barely Breathing, before turning his sights on Broadway with Spring Awakening, an envelope-pushing show that musicalized teenaged angst. The show swept Tony nominations in 2007. Cheek was 56. He also did musicals based on American Psycho and Alice in Wonderland. He died from organ failure. Sherry Preston, ABC News.
9: Meta is facing a lawsuit by more than 70 people who say their intimate moments were recorded by Meta's new smart glasses. Some in California say it caught them undressing, going to the bathroom, having sex, and entering passwords. One guy who put his glasses on the bathroom counter says it recorded him. He didn't know it. Meta intends to fight the allegations. It markets the glasses as a way to hear audio, take calls, capture video, without having to whip out a smartphone. Wayne Cabot, ABC News.
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0: He now faces several felonies. This is Network Indiana. I'm Jake McDaniel. This comes after police say a man drove a stolen SUV the wrong way on I-65 before crashing into Fall Creek. Ryan Hedrick explains.
14: Indiana State Police say a Lexus Pinto was driving as fast as 100 miles an hour during a pursuit on Sunday. Police stopped chasing him because of the danger, but NDOT cameras kept tracking the SUV. It eventually ended up in Fall Creek with a 14-year-old girl inside. She was pulled from the submerged SUV and taken to the hospital. Ryan Hedrick, Network, Indiana.
0: A Southport High School teacher faces charges after driving drunk in Hendricks County. A police officer saw Michelle Westerhaus driving with high beams on and going through a grass median. The cops smelled alcohol on Westerhaus and found cocaine in a straw in a crossbody bag she had on. Westerhaus told the cops that cocaine belonged to her brother Mark. Officers searched him and found even more cocaine in his pocket. They took both Michelle and Mark to jail. A fire in Whitestown Thursday night shut down part of Main Street. Firefighters responded to a construction site where new apartment buildings were being built, but much of the building was damaged by fire.
15: It was contained in the construction site. We were worried about the spread to another building or apartment unit that was next to it. And there was another apartment under construction that did receive minor damage from the heat exposure. It never got to the point where we were concerned about it hitting anything occupied.
0: Fire Chief Josh Westrich says lightning from storms moving through the area likely started the fire. You're paying an average of nearly $4 a gallon in Indiana, says AAA, and that's up 7 cents from yesterday. And the Indiana Fever are back tonight against the Toronto Tempo after nearly 3 weeks off for the FIBA World Cup. The Fever have just 4 regular season games left, and tonight's tip-off is at 7:30 Eastern. 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
21: 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This afternoon, partly sunny with a high near 75. Tonight, a slight chance of rain showers, then a chance of showers and thunderstorms. Mostly cloudy, with a low around 57. Looking ahead to Saturday, showers and thunderstorms likely, with a high near 75. Currently, it's 67 and overcast. I'm Bill Banks. For your local forecast 24/7, visit WKVI.com.
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9: Yeah, this is a Bloomberg Money Minute. The stock's under pressure as we close out the trading week. Wall Street also facing a quarterly episode, ominously known as triple witching, and that is adding plenty of volatility to today's trading. On the economic front, U.S. factory output unexpectedly declined for the first time this year. Production of business equipment cooled. Manufacturers grappled with higher input costs. Berkshire Hathaway founder Warren Buffett stepping down as the company's chairman. He'll be replaced by his son, Howard
1: effectively ending roughly six decades at the helm of the conglomerate. Netflix received its first bearish analyst rating in months, as Wells Fargo Securities downgraded the streaming video company to underweight. They're citing concerns about user engagement. It was among the worst performing stocks in the S&P 500 today. And a new draft report finds the Federal Reserve officials failed to adequately respond to repeated warnings about the financial condition of Silicon Valley Bank before its 2023 failure. I'm John Tucker, Bloomberg Radio.
2: 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We got all kinds of office desks coming in. 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
30: 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Now, in southern Indiana, we've been dominated by the fringe of this heat dome that's been dominating weather down over the deep south, the Tennessee Valley and Ohio Valley, and I think it pushes us back where we get some rain, maybe a quarter to three quarters down south.
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31: Turning now to funeral arrangements. 59-year-old Jed A. Wiltfong of Knox passed away September 13th. No services to be held at this time. Brayman & Son Memorial Chapel is in charge of arrangements. Memorials may be made to the funeral home in memory of 59-year-old Jed A. Wiltfong of Knox. 80-year-old Elaine Marie Runk of Mulberry and formerly of Madarieville passed away September 11th. Visitation will take place from noon to 3 p.m. Eastern Time Saturday, September 19th at Frayne Mortuary in Francisville. Memorial contributions may be made to the Pulaski Animal Center. Arrangements have been entrusted to Frayne Mortuary in memory of 80-year-old Elaine Marie Runk of Mulberry and formerly of Madarieville. 82-year-old Carol K. Gutwine of Francisville passed away September 14th. Visitation will be held from 3 to 7 p.m. Eastern Time Sunday, September 20th at Frayne Mortuary in Francisville. and again from 9:30 to 10:30 a.m. Eastern Time, Monday, September 21st, at the Apostolic Christian Church in Francisville. Funeral services will be held at 11 a.m. Eastern Time, Monday, September 21st, also at the Apostolic Christian Church in Francisville. Memorial contributions can be made to LifeWise Academy at West Central or Humanitarian Distribution Center. Arrangements have been entrusted to Frayne Mortuary in Francisville in memory of 82-year-old Carol K. Gutwein of Francisville. Remember, you can find complete obituary information online at WKVI.com.
21: 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This afternoon, partly sunny with a high near 75. Tonight, a slight chance of rain showers, then a chance of showers and thunderstorms. Mostly cloudy with a low around 57. Looking ahead to Saturday, showers and thunderstorms likely with a high near 75. Currently, it's 67 and overcast. I'm Bill Banks. For your local forecast 24/7, visit WKVI.com.
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0: Network Indiana Sports, I'm Kirk Darling. Indiana Fever guard Caitlin Clark on what she gained by playing with Team USA at the World Cup last week.
6: I think just being around people that are winners, and you learn like the things that make them tick and the way they prepare for games, and somewhat similar to kind of a playoff setting and being accountable in that regard, and trying to carry that through the playoffs the best I can.
0: Now back with the Fever, they resume their season tonight against the Toronto Tempo. They have to win a few more games in order to clinch home court in the first round of the WNBA playoffs. Indianapolis Colts running back Jonathan Taylor says when it comes to playing in an environment like Arrowhead Stadium in Kansas City, you have to be locked in mentally.
8: You got to pierce through all of the noise. You got to pierce through the distraction. Like I mentioned, on like honing in on what your assignment is. So when we have Bort, he's making the calls. It's like, can you pierce through all of the external factors and just lock in? And
0: the Colts have the Chiefs on Sunday Night Football this week. College football games this weekend. Number 3 Notre Dame is at home against Michigan State. The Purdue Boilermakers have UCLA for a nightcap out west. Ball State is on the East Coast to face Liberty. Indiana football coach Kurt Cignetti talking on Inside IU Football about the Western Kentucky Hilltoppers.
10: Western Kentucky, you know, they're off to a little bit of a rough start. Went out to Nevada and then went to Georgia. Traditionally, you know, they've been kind of at the top of their conference in a high-powered offense. So, but it's all about us and has been all week.
0: The Hoosiers are looking to move to 3-0 to start the season for the third season in a row. They and the Hilltoppers kick off at 4 p.m. Eastern on Saturday at Memorial Stadium in Bloomington. In the major leagues, the Pittsburgh Pirates bested the Milwaukee Brewers at home 7-4. The Cincinnati Reds were clobbered at GAB by the Los Angeles Dodgers 8-3. And the Chicago White Sox beat the Detroit Tigers 3-1. Network Indiana Sports, I'm Kirk Darling.
11: Pelosi. Next week, the president is going to talk to leaders of Gulf countries at the United Nations General Assembly as the war with Iran continues.
12: That is how, as he tells Axios the following, I have a big decision coming up. Do I want to go in and annihilate them, or do I not? It is a big decision. Anything can happen with me. A new Fox News poll finds that among all voters, 26% see a clear White House strategy for ending the war.
11: That's Fox's Peter Ducey. A not guilty plea in federal court from an ICE agent accused of shooting and wounding an immigrant.
13: Christian Castro pleading not guilty in federal court in St. Paul to multiple charges in the shooting and injury of a Venezuelan national during ICE action in Minnesota in January, for which Castro claimed as self-defense. He's accused of making false statements about his actions.
11: It's Fox's Jeff Manasso. 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
9: He now faces several felonies. This is Network Indiana. I'm Jake McDaniel. This comes after police say a man drove a stolen SUV the wrong way on I-65 before crashing into Fall Creek. Ryan Hedrick explains.
14: Indiana State Police say a Lexus Pinto was driving as fast as 100 miles an hour during a pursuit on Sunday. Police stopped chasing him because of the danger, but NDOT cameras kept tracking the SUV. It eventually ended up in Fall Creek with a 14-year-old girl inside. She was pulled from the submerged SUV and taken to the hospital. Ryan Hedrick, Network, Indiana.
9: A Southport High School teacher faces charges after driving drunk in Hendricks County. A police officer saw Michelle Westerhaus driving with high beams on and going through a grass median. The cops smelled alcohol on Westerhaus and found cocaine in a straw in a crossbody bag she had on. Westerhaus told the cops that cocaine belonged to her brother Mark. Officers searched him and found even more cocaine in his pocket. They took both Michelle and Mark to jail. A fire in Whitestown Thursday night shut down part of Main Street. Firefighters responded to a construction site where new apartment buildings were being built, but much of the building was damaged by fire.
15: It was contained in the construction site. We were worried about the spread to another building or apartment unit that was next to it. And there was another apartment under construction that did receive minor damage from the heat exposure. It never got to the point where we were concerned about it hitting anything occupied.
9: Fire Chief Josh Westrich says lightning from storms moving through the area likely started the fire. You're paying an average of nearly $4 a gallon in Indiana, says AAA, and that's up 7 cents from yesterday. And the Indiana Fever are back tonight against the Toronto Tempo after nearly 3 weeks off for the FIBA World Cup. The Fever have just 4 regular season games left, and tonight's tip-off is at 7:30 Eastern. 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
21: 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This afternoon, partly sunny with a high near 75. Tonight, a slight chance of rain showers, then a chance of showers and thunderstorms. Mostly cloudy, with a low around 57. Looking ahead to Saturday, showers and thunderstorms likely, with a high near 75. Currently, it's 67 and overcast. I'm Bill Banks. For your local forecast 24/7, visit WKVI.com.
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4: Yeah, this is a Bloomberg Money Minute. The stock's under pressure as we close out the trading week. Wall Street also facing a quarterly episode, ominously known as triple witching, and that is adding plenty of volatility to today's trading. On the economic front, U.S.

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5: Hat Chief Meteorologist Ryan Martin says that rain we've been seeing in the northern part of the state will continue through Tuesday.
7: I think from I-70 north, we can see anywhere from an inch or two of additional rain here as another, at least one, strong wave of moisture moves through, potentially two. Now, in southern Indiana, we've been dominated by the fringe of this heat dome that's been dominating weather down over the deep south, the Tennessee Valley and Ohio Valley, and I think it pushes us back where we get some rain, maybe a quarter to three quarters down south.
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8: Turning to funeral arrangements, Owen E. Rao, 93, passed away on Friday, January 9th, 2026, at St. Joe Regional Medical Center in Plymouth. Born in North Liberty on April 22nd of 1932, Owen was the son of Harry and Irma Cole Rao. Graduating from Bremen High School, he honorably served in the United States Navy during the Korean War. Visitation will be held on Saturday, September 19th, from 11 a.m. to 1 p.m. at Johnson Danielson Funeral Home, 1100 North Michigan Street in Plymouth. A celebration of life will immediately follow at 1 p.m. Owen will be laid to rest at Fair Cemetery. Condolences can be left for the family at www.johnson-danielson.com. Chris R. Pinkerton, 65, passed away on Friday, September 11th at Center for Hospice, Racklin House. Chris was born July 10th of 1961 in Muncie to Larry and Beth Pinkerton. He attended Plymouth High School, graduated with the class of 1979. Per wishes of the family, private services will be held. Memorial contributions may be given to the Cancer Association of Marshall County, P.O. Box 895, Plymouth, Indiana. Johnson Danielson Funeral.

0: home has been entrusted with the arrangements. Condolences can be left for the family at www.johnson-danielson.com. Mark L. Whitaker, 64, passed away on Friday, September 11th, at his home. Mark was born on December 30th of 1961 in Ohio to Don and Lillian Harper Whitaker. He attended Plymouth High School, graduating with the class of 1981. Shortly after, Mark answered the call to serve his country, serving in the United States Army as a mechanic from 1981 to 1985. Burial will take place at New Oak Hill Cemetery in Plymouth with military honors at a later date. Johnson Danielson Funeral Home has been entrusted with the arrangements. Condolences can be left for the family at www.johnson-danielson.com.
1: 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This afternoon, partly sunny with a high near 75. Tonight, a chance of showers and thunderstorms, partly cloudy with a low around 58. Looking ahead to Saturday, showers and thunderstorms likely, mostly cloudy with a high near 78. Currently, it's 71 and overcast. I'm Bill Banks. 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
0: I'm Rusty Nixon, Giant FM Sports. It's a giant night of football here on Giant FM. As we start off, as always, Plymouth Rocky football on WTCA. Join Kenny Kramer, Ryan Lockhart for the play-by-play. They start at 6:30, kickoff at 7, as the Rockies head to Goshen for a key NLC contest. On WKVI, Mitch Columbi has the call as John Glenn will take on Knox in a conference matchup. And then on Max 98.3, join Joe McKee and myself. We'll have the play-by-play starting at 7 with the kickoff, 6:30 pregame. North Judson comes to Culver, and Brett Lambert, the head coach of the Blue Jays, knows it's not going to be an easy task in Culver on Friday night.
6: Coaching-wise, they're going to have their guys in the right position. They're going to have them playing as hard as they can. So we know that they're not just going to, hey, North Jetson's here, we're going to roll over. That's not going to happen. We understand that. So we'll bring our A game.
0: That's our giant football tripleheader. WTCA, Plymouth versus Goshen. WKVI, it is Knox versus John Glenn. And on Max 98.3, it is Culver versus North Judson. I'm Rusty Nixon, Giant FM Sports.
7: ABC News, I'm Wayne Cabot. New water hacking woes. Colorado Governor Jared Polis saying someone managed to disable remote access alarms and change the pumping cycles at several private water suppliers. He blames foreign actors. America's worst outbreak of measles in a quarter century may have spread to Children's Hospital of Philadelphia, a likely exposure there, including in the NICU. People in four states began casting votes today for the midterms. ABC's Karen Waugh says Republicans in tight races fear voters may be looking for a change.
8: A new poll from Fox News shows the president's approval rating at 39%, tying his second-term low. A Reuters Ipsos poll shows it lower at 35%. 56% of voters disapprove of his handling of immigration. 74% disapprove of his handling of inflation.
7: California Governor Newsom signing an executive order speeding up state laws establishing more oversight of AI models. This is ABC News. So long to a singer whose 1996 song was everywhere.
9: Cheek was best known for this radio hit, Barely Breathing, before turning his sights on Broadway with Spring Awakening, an envelope-pushing show that musicalized teenage angst. The show swept Tony nominations in 2007. Sheik was 56. He also did musicals based on American Psycho and Alice in Wonderland. He died from organ failure. Sherry Preston, ABC News.
7: Meta is facing a lawsuit by more than 70 people to say their intimate moments were recorded by Meta's new smart glasses. Some in California say it caught them undressing, going to the bathroom, having sex, and entering passwords. One guy who put his glasses on the bathroom counter says it recorded him. He didn't know it. Meta intends to fight the allegations. It markets the glasses as a way to hear audio, take calls, capture video, without having to whip out a smartphone. Wayne Cabot, ABC News.
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15: He now faces several felonies. This is Network Indiana. I'm Jake McDaniel. This comes after police say a man drove a stolen SUV the wrong way on I-65 before crashing into Fall Creek. Ryan Hedrick explains.
16: Indiana State Police say a Lexus Pinto was driving as fast as 100 miles an hour during a pursuit on Sunday. Police stopped chasing him because of the danger, but NDOT cameras kept tracking the SUV. It eventually ended up in Fall Creek with a 14-year-old girl inside. She was pulled from the submerged SUV and taken to the hospital. Ryan Hedrick, Network, Indiana.
15: A Southport High School teacher faces charges after driving drunk in Hendricks County. A police officer saw Michelle Westerhouse driving with high beams on and going through a grass median. The cops smelled alcohol on Westerhouse and found cocaine in a straw in a crossbody bag she had on. Westerhouse told the cops that cocaine belonged to her brother Mark. Officers searched him and found even more cocaine in his pocket. They took both Michelle and Mark to jail. A fire in Whitestown Thursday night shut down part of Main Street. Firefighters responded to a construction site where new apartment buildings were being built, but much of the building was damaged by fire.
17: It was contained in the construction site. We were worried about the spread to another building or apartment unit that was next to it. And there was another apartment under construction that did receive minor damage from the heat exposure. It never got to the point where we were concerned about it hitting anything occupied.
15: Fire Chief Josh Westrich says lightning from storms moving through the area likely started the fire. You're paying an average of nearly $4 a gallon in Indiana, says AAA, and that's up 7 cents from yesterday. And the Indiana Fever are back tonight against the Toronto Tempo after nearly 3 weeks off for the FIBA World Cup. The Fever have just 4 regular season games left, and tonight's tip-off is at 7:30 Eastern. 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
1: From the Tri-County Weather Center, I'm Bill Banks on All News 1520 WKVI. 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This afternoon, partly sunny with a high near 75. Tonight, a chance of showers and thunderstorms, partly cloudy with a low around 58. Looking ahead to Saturday, showers and thunderstorms likely, mostly cloudy with a high near 78. Currently, it's 71 and overcast. I'm Bill Banks. 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
23: Yeah, this is a Bloomberg Money Minute. The stock's under pressure as we close out the trading week. Wall Street also facing a quarterly episode, ominously known as triple witching, and that is adding plenty of volatility to today's trading. On the economic front, U.S. factory output unexpectedly declined for the first time this year. Production of business equipment cooled. Manufacturers grappled with higher input costs. Berkshire Hathaway founder Warren Buffett stepping down as the company's chairman. He'll be replaced by his son, Howard, effectively ending roughly six decades at the helm of the conglomerate. Netflix received its first bearish analyst rating in months, as Wells Fargo Securities downgraded the streaming video company to underweight. They're citing concerns about user engagement. It was among the worst performing stocks in the S&P 500 today. And a new draft report finds the Federal Reserve officials failed to adequately respond to repeated warnings about the financial condition of Silicon Valley Bank before its 2023 failure. I'm John Tucker, Bloomberg Radio.
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27: A boy born in Joplin, Missouri was fascinated by anything with wheels and a motor. The odds of him going on to fascinate millions with his talent, 1 in 260,000. The odds of this born racer having 157 career top 10 finishes in NASCAR, 1 in 125 billion. The odds of him winning both the Daytona 500 and the Brickyard 400 in the same year, 1 in 195 million. The odds of a child being diagnosed with autism, 1 in 68. 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
0: Hat Chief Meteorologist Ryan Martin says that rain we've been seeing in the northern part of the state will continue through Tuesday.
6: I think from I-70 north, we can see anywhere from an inch or two of additional rain here as another, at least one, strong wave of moisture moves through, potentially two. Now, in southern Indiana, we've been dominated by the fringe of this heat dome that's been dominating weather down over the deep south, the Tennessee Valley and Ohio Valley, and I think it pushes us back where we get some rain, maybe a quarter to three quarters down south.
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7: Turning now to funeral arrangements. 59-year-old Jed A. Wiltfong of Knox passed away September 13th. No services to be held at this time. Brayman & Son Memorial Chapel is in charge of arrangements. Memorials may be made to the funeral home in memory of 59-year-old Jed A. Wiltfong of Knox. 80-year-old Elaine Marie Runk of Mulberry and formerly of Madarieville passed away September 11th. Visitation will take place from noon to 3 p.m. Eastern Time Saturday, September 19th at Frayne Mortuary in Francisville. Memorial contributions may be made to the Pulaski Animal Center. Arrangements have been entrusted to Frayne Mortuary in memory of 80-year-old Elaine Marie Runk of Mulberry and formerly of Madarieville. 82-year-old Carol K. Gutwein of Francisville passed away September 14th. Visitation will be held from 3 to 7 p.m. Eastern Time Sunday, September 20th at Frayne Mortuary in Francisville. And again from 9:30 to 10:30 a.m. Eastern Time Monday, September 21st at the Apostolic Christian Church in Francisville. Funeral services will be held at 11 a.m. Eastern Time Monday, September 21st, also at the Apostolic Christian Church in Francisville. Memorial contributions can be made to LifeWise Academy at West Central or Humanitarian Distribution Center. Arrangements have been entrusted to Frayne Mortuary in Francisville in memory of 82-year-old Carol K. Gutwein of Francisville. Remember, you can find complete obituary information online at WKVI.com.
1: From the Tri-County Weather Center, I'm Bill Banks on All News 1520 WKVI. 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This afternoon, partly sunny with a high near 75. Tonight, a chance of showers and thunderstorms, partly cloudy with a low around 58. Looking ahead to Saturday, showers and thunderstorms likely, mostly cloudy with a high near 78. Currently, it's 71 and overcast. I'm Bill Banks. 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
5: Week 5 of the Indiana high school football season is tonight. We look around our area teams here for WKVI. The West Central Trojans are at home tonight facing conference opponent North Newton. 7:30 p.m. Eastern is the scheduled kickoff time. The Winnemac Warriors staying in Pulaski County. They're hosting conference opponent Triton tonight. Kickoff slated for 7 p.m. Eastern. The South Central Satellites, they are on the road tonight at Caston. Conference opponent for them as well. 6:30 p.m. Central is their scheduled kickoff time. Our other station, Max 98.3 FM with Rusty Nixon and Joe McKee, they will see the North Judson Sanfair Blue Jays at Caston. Culver Community tonight for a conference battle. They are going live at 7 Eastern, 6 Central on Max 98.3 FM. And then on our station here on WKBI, we will see the Knox Redskins host the John Glenn Falcons for an Indiana Northern State Conference battle. Myself, along with sideline sports analyst Chris McGowan, will be going live at 7 p.m. Eastern, 6 p.m. Central. That's right here on Giant FM's WKVI. That's your sports check. I'm Mitch Columbia.
8: AP News, I'm Ed Donahue. Hundreds of thousands of Iranians rallied in Tehran in a government-organized show of defiance against the U.S. Zahra Sahadi Mafred said, "We are here to tell baby-killing Israeli and American enemies that we will support this revolution until the last drop of our blood. We will deal you more powerful slaps in the face." Iran says it has struck an oil tanker trying to transit the Strait of Hormuz. Early voting for the midterms has started in some states. Control of Congress is on the line. Andrew Larcher voted in South Dakota. Iran is an issue for him.
9: Iran in no way, probably in the next lifetime, had any ability to have nuclear weapons, if that's the excuse that they use, because they're just so discombobulated at the government level.
8: During a campaign stop in Iowa, Vice President J.D. Vance blasted Democrats as lunatics.
10: This election is a referendum on common sense versus pure, unadulterated crazy. Let's send the crazy packing and get him out of Washington, D.C., and get him out of Des Moines.
8: While in Iowa, Vance tried to nationalize the elections, invoking Democratic candidates in other states, such as Kansas, Texas, and New York. The lone juror who wanted to convict Lindsay Clancy in Massachusetts of murder for killing her three children said he was certain of her guilt, but other jurors just wouldn't listen to him. Michael Desranville released a statement. 11 of 12 jurors were ready to clear Clancy of criminal responsibility, with the majority feeling that she was in the grip of a rare condition called postpartum psychosis when she strangled her kids. But juror Desranville sided with the prosecutors. A federal immigration officer is pleading not guilty to federal charges. He lied to the FBI about being attacked before he shot and wounded a Venezuelan man during the immigration crackdown in Minneapolis. This is AP News. A post on his Instagram page says Tony and Grammy-winning singer-songwriter Duncan Sheik has died. He was 56. Sheik was best known for his lasting radio hit, Barely Breathing.
11: I am barely breathing, and I can't find the air.
8: He turned his sights to Broadway with Spring Awakening, the show that musicalized teenage angst. It won 8 Tony Awards. Duncan Sheik told the AP in 2002 he found what he was good at.
12: When I'm in the studio and I'm writing a song or recording a song, I feel like I have an innate sense of like what's working and what's not. Like I know for myself if it's good or if it's bad, and that's that.
8: Sheik had a knack of blending musical theater with pop music. Duncan Sheik's mother told the New York Times the cause of death was organ failure. For more information, go to apnews.com. I'm Ed Donahue, AP News.
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15: He now faces several felonies. This is Network Indiana. I'm Jake McDaniel. This comes after police say a man drove a stolen SUV the wrong way on I-65 before crashing into Fall Creek. Ryan Hedrick explains.
16: Indiana State Police say a Lexus Pinto was driving as fast as 100 miles an hour during a pursuit on Sunday. Police stopped chasing him because of the danger, but NDOT cameras kept tracking the SUV. It eventually ended up in Fall Creek with a 14-year-old girl inside. side. She was pulled from the submerged SUV and taken to the hospital. Ryan Hedrick, Network, Indiana.
15: A Southport High School teacher faces charges after driving drunk in Hendricks County. A police officer saw Michelle Westerhouse driving with high beams on and going through a grass median. The cops smelled alcohol on Westerhouse and found cocaine in a straw in a crossbody bag she had on. Westerhouse told the cops that cocaine belonged to her brother Mark. Officers searched him and found even more cocaine in his pocket. They took both Michelle and Mark to jail. A fire in Whitestown Thursday night shut down part of Main Street. Firefighters responded to a construction site where new apartment buildings were being built, but much of the building was damaged by fire.
17: It was contained in the construction site. We were worried about the spread to another building or apartment unit that was next to it. And there was another apartment under construction that did receive minor damage from the heat exposure. It never got to the point where we were concerned about it hitting anything occupied.
15: Fire Chief Josh Westrich says lightning from storms moving through the area likely started the fire. You're paying an average of nearly $4 a gallon in Indiana, says AAA, and that's up 7 cents from yesterday. And the Indiana Fever are back tonight against the Toronto Tempo after nearly 3 weeks off for the FIBA World Cup. The Fever have just 4 regular season games left, and tonight's tip-off is at 7:30 Eastern. 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
1: 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This afternoon, partly sunny with a high near 75. Tonight, a chance of showers and thunderstorms, partly cloudy with a low around 58. Looking ahead to Saturday, showers and thunderstorms likely, mostly cloudy with a high near 78. Currently, it's 71 and overcast. I'm Bill Banks. 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
7: This is Kurt Lancaster from the Texas Farm Bureau Radio Network. Hoosier Ag Today's founder, Gary Troyt, was recently honored with the Farm Broadcaster of the Year Award from our National Association of Farm Broadcasting. A big Texas hats off to you, Gary. Speaking for my fellow farm broadcasters, the 65 Indiana radio stations that have aired Gary's Indiana reports, many for the last three decades, and thousands of Hoosier farmers and rural listeners. Congratulations, Gary, on a job well done.
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22: ABC News, I'm Wayne Cabot. Campaigning today for Republicans in Iowa, the Vice President, J.D. Vance, saying farmers are doing well thanks to exports under President Trump. He did not mention tariffs or the rise in gas and diesel. That state's Republican candidate for Senate, Ashley Hinton, skipped the event. Farmer R.H. Byrd Jr. grows wheat, corn, soybeans, and tobacco in Harnett County, North Carolina.
24: The diesel cost, I mean, a road diesel I noticed was $6.19 or $6.20 yesterday or something like that. And a year ago, it was probably $2.75 cheaper than that.
22: His neighbors across the Virginia state line began in-person voting today for the midterms, voting also in Minnesota, South Dakota, and Idaho. Pennsylvania now reporting 36 new measles cases since Wednesday, and just as troubling, a likely exposure inside Children's Hospital of Philadelphia, including the NICU. This is ABC News. The Department of Justice says today that a law that's been on the books for decades prohibiting licensed firearms dealers from selling handguns to 18 to 20-year-olds violates the Second Amendment. The top of President Trump's planned arch in D.C. would have an eternal flame, not the usual blinking red light that the FAA originally called for. Floodlight projectors would be pointed toward the arch to alert pilots to avoid that 25-story structure. As for the Kennedy Center, the wrecking ball threatened by the president cannot swing without 30 days' notice, that ruling by a federal judge. ABC's Karen Travers at the White House.
27: There was also a filing yesterday by the executive director of the Kennedy Center that said that the closure right now is temporary. It's for 7 days, and this is really for safety concerns, and they're going to look at this on a weekly basis. Tonight, there is a rally, a protest scheduled at the Kennedy Center. Organizers are going to try to do this to show support for this cultural arts institution.
22: I'm Wayne Cabot, ABC News.
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15: Facing charges after a chase and a crash, this is Network Indiana. I'm Jake McDaniel. A police chase through Indianapolis ended with a stolen SUV crashing into Fall Creek with a 14-year-old girl inside. Here's Ryan Hedrick.
16: Court documents say Alexis Pinto drove the wrong way along southbound I-65 in Indianapolis before police called off the chase. Troopers later found Pinto near some water. He told them that somebody was still inside the SUV, leading emergency responders to pull a 14-year-old girl out of it. Pinto, now charged formally with resisting law enforcement, criminal recklessness, and auto theft.
15: Two men were shot early this morning while sitting in a car outside a home in Bloomington. Sheriff's deputies in Monroe County arrived at the scene around 4 o'clock to look into this. Both men drove to a hospital where the cops met with them, and they are 20 and 21 years old. A traffic stop in Hendricks County ended with a high school teacher facing drug charges. Police flashed their headlights at Michelle Westerhaus after spotting her driving with her high beams on, but officers say she ignored them. After pulling her over, Westerhaus told the cops she was just driving her brother to a bar. Police smelled alcohol on her and say she struggled with several field sobriety tests. Officers found cocaine in a straw inside her bag. Both Westerhaus and her brother faced felony drug charges, and Perry Township Schools placed Michelle on administrative leave from her job teaching English at Southport High School. You're paying an average of nearly $4 a gallon in Indiana, says AAA. Diesel prices are now at $6.53. And the Indiana Fever are back tonight against the Toronto Tempo. Aaliyah Boston says after winning the gold medal at the World Cup, she's locked in on getting home court in the playoffs.
8: All we have is guaranteed, what, six more at this point, right? Like, so for us, it's like, it's not you lose and you get another chance at it, right? It's like, this is your approach. Like, you have to be ready. For us, just make sure that's our approach. Like, we're focused, we're locked in, and we're ready to win that game.
15: And the tip-off at 7:30. This is Network Indiana.
10: 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When D.C. politicians use insider information to make millions trading stocks, they get filthy rich, while hardworking Hoosiers struggle. Indiana's conservative Senator Todd Young is leading the fight to make congressional stock trading illegal. Todd Young is a Marine, and he's not afraid to take on corruption. Young has never traded stocks while in Congress, not once. President Trump supports Young's fight, even mentioned it in the State of the Union address.
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1: 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This afternoon, partly sunny with a high near 75. Tonight, a chance of showers and thunderstorms, partly cloudy with a low around 58. Looking ahead to Saturday, showers and thunderstorms likely, mostly cloudy with a high near 78. Currently, it's 71 and overcast. I'm Bill Banks. For your local forecast 24/7, visit WKVI.com.
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17: This is a Bloomberg Money Minute. Oil falling for a third day, but J.P. Morgan oil analysts say it's increasingly impossible to predict how the war with Iran might end, with markets pricing in an additional 4 million barrels a day of oil disruption. McDonald's shaking up its value playbook. The move comes after the restaurant chain posted its slowest U.S. sales growth in more than a year. According to an internal message seen by Bloomberg, corporate leaders plan to huddle with franchisees over the next few weeks to come up with a longer-term strategy aimed at budget-conscious diners. China's President Xi heading to the White House next week for a summit with not just trade but tech and AI set to dominate the agenda. Sources tell Bloomberg leaders of Apple, OpenAI, and Qualcomm set to attend the White House state dinner. And Warren Buffett stepping down as chairman of Berkshire Hathaway, the company he founded, a 96, the so-called Oracle of Omaha, has been at the helm for 60 years. I'm John Tucker, Bloomberg Radio.
0: Pulaski Memorial Hospital, our local community hospital, quality care closer to home. This week, talking with Brian Ledley about a special informational talk that is scheduled for September 24th.
3: So we've got a little community education. So our pain and spine team, so Dr. Siddiqui and her nurse practitioner, Nathan Wheeler, we kind of just have a little community education session at the hospital from 4 to 5 p.m. in the boardroom on Thursday this week. And again, the idea is just to kind of talk about some of the different treatment options that are available to her patients in our community. I think so many people think about pain as just medication, and certainly that can be a part of the treatment, but there are several other sort of non-invasive, non-medication required treatments that she can offer. So she and her team are just going to kind of get together and just kind of present and talk about some of those offerings.
0: Again, that is on Thursday, September 24th at the boardroom there at Pulaski Memorial Hospital. All the information is on WKVI's community calendar, including a QR code in case you want to pre-register. That's at 4 p.m. Eastern Time. Pulaski Memorial Hospital, our local community hospital, quality care closer to home.
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20: 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I'm Eric Pfeiffer. 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
20: Hat Chief Meteorologist Ryan Martin says that rain we've been seeing in the northern part of the state will continue through Tuesday.
23: I think from I-70 north, we can see anywhere from an inch or two of additional rain here as another, at least one, strong wave of moisture moves through, potentially two. Now, in southern Indiana, we've been dominated by the fringe of this heat dome that's been dominating weather down over the deep south, the Tennessee Valley and Ohio Valley, and I think it pushes us back where we get some rain, maybe a quarter to three quarters down south.
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25: Turning now to funeral arrangements. 59-year-old Jed A. Wiltfong of Knox passed away September 13th. No services to be held at this time. Brayman & Son Memorial Chapel is in charge of arrangements. Memorials may be made to the funeral home in memory of 59-year-old Jed A. Wiltfong of Knox. 80-year-old Elaine Marie Runk of Mulberry and formerly of Madaryville passed away September 11th. Visitation will take place from noon to 3 p.m. Eastern Time Saturday, September 19th at Frayne Mortuary in Francisville. Memorial contributions may be made to the Pulaski Animal Center. Arrangements have been entrusted to Frayne Mortuary in memory of 80-year-old Elaine Marie Runk of Mulberry and formerly of Madaryville. 82-year-old Carol K. Gutwein of Francisville passed away September 14th. Visitation will be held from 3 to 7 p.m. Eastern Time Sunday, September 20th at Frayne Mortuary in Francisville. And again from 9:30 to 10:30 a.m. Eastern Time Monday, September 21st at the Apostolic Christian Church in Francisville. Funeral services will be held at 11 a.m. Eastern Time Monday, September 21st, also at the Apostolic Christian Church in Francisville. Memorial contributions can be made to LifeWise Academy at West Central or Humanitarian Distribution Center. Arrangements have been entrusted to Frayne Mortuary in Francisville in memory of 82-year-old Carol K. Gutwein of Francisville. Remember, you can find complete obituary information online at WKVI.com.
1: From the Tri-County Weather Center, I'm Bill Banks on All News 1520 WKVI. 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This afternoon, partly sunny with a high near 75. Tonight, a chance of showers and thunderstorms, partly cloudy with a low around 58. Looking ahead to Saturday, showers and thunderstorms likely, mostly cloudy with a high near 78. Currently, it's 71 and overcast. I'm Bill Banks. 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
7: Network Indiana Sports, I'm Kirk Darling. Indiana Fever guard Caitlin Clark on what she gained by playing with Team USA at the World Cup last week.
9: I think just being around people that are winners, and you learn like the things that make them tick and the way they prepare for games, and somewhat similar to kind of a playoff setting and being accountable in that regard, and trying to carry that through the playoffs the best I can.
7: Now back with the Fever, they resume their season tonight against the Toronto Tempo. They have to win a few more games in order to clinch home court in the first round of the WNBA playoffs. Indianapolis Colts running back Jonathan Taylor says when it comes to playing in an environment like Arrowhead Stadium in Kansas City, you have to be locked in mentally.
16: You got to pierce through all of the noise. You got to pierce through the distraction. Like I mentioned, on like honing in on what your assignment is. So when we have Bort, he's making the calls. It's like, can you pierce through all of the external factors and just lock in? And
7: the Colts have the Chiefs on Sunday Night Football this week. College football games this weekend. Number 3 Notre Dame is at home against Michigan State. The Purdue Boilermakers have UCLA for a nightcap out west. Ball State is on the East Coast to face Liberty. Indiana football coach Kurt Cignetti talking on Inside IU Football about the Western Kentucky Hilltoppers.
22: Western Kentucky, you know, they're off to a little bit of a rough start. Went out to Nevada and then went to Georgia. Traditionally, you know, they've been kind of at the top of their conference in a high-powered offense. But it's all about us and has been all week.
7: The Hoosiers are looking to move to 3-0 to start the season for the third season in a row. They and the Hilltoppers kick off at 4 p.m. Eastern on Saturday at Memorial Stadium in Bloomington. In the major leagues, the Pittsburgh Pirates bested the Milwaukee Brewers at home 7-4. The Cincinnati Reds were clobbered at GAB by the Los Angeles Dodgers 8-3. And the Chicago White Sox beat the Detroit Tigers 3-1. Network Indiana Sports, I'm Kirk Darling.
24: Fox News, I'm Bianca Pelosi. Next week, the president is going to talk to leaders of Gulf countries at the United Nations General Assembly as the war with Iran continues.
26: That is how, as he tells Axios the following, I have a big decision coming up. Do I want to go in and annihilate them, or do I not? It is a big decision. Anything can happen with me. A new Fox News poll finds that among all voters, 26% see a clear White House strategy for ending the war.
24: That's Fox's Peter Ducey. A not guilty plea in federal court from an ICE agent accused of shooting and wounding an immigrant.
27: Christian Castro pleading not guilty in federal court in St. Paul to multiple charges in the shooting and injury of a Venezuelan national during ICE action in Minnesota in January, for which Castro claimed as self-defense. He's accused of making false statements about his actions.
24: It's Fox's Jeff Manasso. 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
6: Facing charges after a chase and a crash. This is Network Indiana. I'm Jake McDaniel. A police chase through Indianapolis ended with a stolen SUV crashing into Fall Creek with a 14-year-old girl inside. Here's Ryan Hedrick.
8: Court documents say Alexis Pinto drove the wrong way along southbound I-65 in Indianapolis before police called off the chase. Troopers later found Pinto near some water. He told them that somebody was still inside the SUV, leading emergency responders to pull a 14-year-old girl out of it. Pinto, now charged formally with resisting law enforcement, criminal recklessness, and auto theft.
6: Two men were shot early this morning while sitting in a car outside a home in Bloomington. Sheriff's deputies in Monroe County arrived at the scene around 4 o'clock to look into this. Both men drove to a hospital where the cops met with them, and they are 20 and 21 years old. A traffic stop in Hendricks County ended with a high school teacher facing drug charges. Police flashed their headlights at Michelle Westerhouse after spotting her driving with her high beams on, but officers say she ignored them. After pulling her over, Westerhouse told the cops she was just driving her brother to a bar. Police smelled alcohol on her and say she struggled with several field sobriety tests. Officers found cocaine in a straw inside her bag. Both Westerhouse and her brother faced felony drug charges, and Perry Township Schools placed Michelle on administrative leave from her job teaching English at Southport High School. You're paying an average of nearly $4 a gallon in Indiana, says AAA. Diesel prices are now at $6.53. And the Indiana Fever are back tonight against the Toronto Tempo. Aaliyah Boston says after winning the gold medal at the World Cup, she's locked in on getting home court in the playoffs.
10: All we have is guaranteed, what, six more at this point, right? Like, so for us, it's like, it's not you lose and you get another chance at it, right? It's like, this is your approach, like, you have to be ready. For us, just make sure that's our approach. Like, we're focused, we're locked in, and we're ready to win that game.
6: And the tip-off's at 7:30. This is Network Indiana.
11: 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When D.C. politicians use insider information to make millions trading stocks, they get filthy rich, while hardworking Hoosiers struggle. Indiana's conservative Senator Todd Young is leading the fight to make congressional stock trading illegal. Todd Young is a Marine, and he's not afraid to take on corruption. Young has never traded stocks while in Congress, not once. President Trump supports Young's fight, even mentioned it in the State of the Union address.
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14: Culver Mann has been arrested after a domestic incident. I'm Rusty Nixon, Max 98.3 FM News. June 17th at 12:48 a.m., the Marshall County Central Dispatch Center received a call from 214 West Washington Street in Culver requesting assistance for a domestic situation. Officer Larry Jolly of the Culver Police Department arrived. He was provided with information that a man and woman occupied that apartment. The man, later identified as Gregory Looney, had allegedly been consuming alcoholic beverages and left the residence before the arrival of police. Looney had allegedly broken a window on a door at the apartment. During the course of the investigation, Looney was found walking on Washington Street toward the investigating officer and exhibiting signs of intoxication. While he was being detained, Looney kicked at Jolly in the leg and continued to resist detention. Marshall County Sheriff's deputies arrived on the scene, and while being transported, Looney did minor damage to the patrol car, and as he was being placed in the deputy's vehicle, he kicked the deputy in the leg. Arriving at the hospital for jail clearance, he continued to be disruptive to others in the emergency department. He was incarcerated on preliminary charges of public intoxication, disorderly conduct, criminal mischief, resisting law enforcement, and battery of a law enforcement officer. Suspects are considered innocent until proven guilty in a court of law. Wednesday, June 17th, officers with the Marshall County Drug Task Force executed a search warrant in the 100 block of Troyer Street in La Paz. During the warrant service, two adults and two minor children were located in the residence. Officers located evidence of suspected methamphetamine use and marijuana use within that residence. The Indiana Department of Child Services responded to the scene and removed the children from that home. Amber Cole, 36, of La Paz, was arrested for possession of methamphetamine, a level 6 felony, maintaining a common nuisance, a level 6 felony, neglect of a dependent, a level 6 felony, and possession of marijuana. James Centers, 28, of Knox, was arrested for possession of marijuana and visiting a common nuisance. Suspects are considered innocent until proven guilty in a court of law. City of Plymouth will have meetings of the Board of Public Works and Safety and the Common Council on Monday, June 22nd, beginning with the Board of Works at 6 p.m. On that, a

0: meeting, contact the ADA coordinator at 574-936-2948. Both meetings will be live streamed on YouTube. I'm Rusty Nixon, Max 98.3 FM News. 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
1: From the Tri-County Weather Center, I'm Bill Banks on All News 1520 WKVI. 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This afternoon, partly sunny with a high near 75. Tonight, a chance of showers and thunderstorms, partly cloudy with a low around 58. Looking ahead to Saturday, showers and thunderstorms likely, mostly cloudy with a high near 78. Currently, it's 71 and overcast. I'm Bill Banks. 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
7: This is a Bloomberg Money Minute. Oil falling for a third day, but J.P. Morgan oil analysts say it's increasingly impossible to predict how the war with Iran might end, with markets pricing in an additional 4 million barrels a day of oil disruption. McDonald's shaking up its value playbook. The move comes after the restaurant chain posted its slowest U.S. sales growth in more than a year. According to an internal message seen by Bloomberg, corporate leaders plan to huddle with franchisees over the next few weeks to come up with a longer-term strategy aimed at budget-conscious diners. China's President Xi heading to the White House next week for a summit with not just trade but tech and AI set to dominate the agenda. Sources tell Bloomberg leaders of Apple, OpenAI, and Qualcomm set to attend the White House state dinner. And Warren Buffett stepping down as chairman of Berkshire Hathaway, the company he founded, a 96, the so-called Oracle of Omaha, has been at the helm for 60 years. I'm John Tucker, Bloomberg Radio.
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3: Hat Chief Meteorologist Ryan Martin says that rain we've been seeing in the northern part of the state will continue through Tuesday.
5: I think from I-70 north, we can see anywhere from an inch or two of additional rain here as another, at least one, strong wave of moisture moves through, potentially two. Now, in southern Indiana, we've been dominated by the fringe of this heat dome that's been dominating weather down over the deep south, the Tennessee Valley and Ohio Valley, and I think it pushes us back where we get some rain, maybe a quarter to three quarters down south.
3: 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I'm Eric Pfeiffer, Hoosier Ag Today, Indiana's Farm Network, for 20 years.
6: Turning to funeral arrangements, Owen E. Rao, 93, passed away on Friday, January 9th, 2026, at St. Joe Regional Medical Center in Plymouth. Born in North Liberty on April 22nd of 1932, Owen was the son of Harry and Irma Cole Rao. Graduating from Bremen High School, he honorably served in the United States Navy during the Korean War. Visitation will be held on Saturday, September 19th, from 11 a.m. to 1 p.m. at Johnson Danielson Funeral Home, 1100 North Michigan Street in Plymouth. A celebration of life will immediately follow at 1 p.m. Owen will be laid to rest at Fair Cemetery. Condolences can be left for the family at www.johnson-danielson.com. Chris R. Pinkerton, 65, passed away on Friday, September 11th at Center for Hospice, Racklin House. Chris was born July 10th of 1961 in Muncie to Larry and Beth Pinkerton. He attended Plymouth High School, graduated with the class of 1979. Per wishes of the family, private services will be held. Memorial contributions may be given to the Cancer Association of Marshall County, P.O. Box 895, Plymouth, Indiana. Johnson Danielson Funeral Home has been entrusted with the arrangements. Condolences can be left for the family at www.johnson-danielson.com. Mark L. Whitaker, 64, passed away on Friday, September 11th, at his home. Mark was born on December 30th of 1961 in Ohio to Don and Lillian Harper Whitaker. He attended Plymouth High School, graduating with the class of 1981. Shortly after, Mark answered the call to serve his country, serving in the United States Army as a mechanic from 1981 to 1985. Burial will take place at New Oak Hill Cemetery in Plymouth with military honors at a later date. Johnson Danielson Funeral Home has been entrusted with the arrangements. Condolences can be left for the family at www.johnson-danielson.com.
7: 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This afternoon, partly sunny with a high near 75. Tonight, a chance of showers and thunderstorms, partly cloudy with a low around 58. Looking ahead to Saturday, showers and thunderstorms likely, mostly cloudy with a high near 78. Currently, it's 71 and overcast. I'm Bill Banks. 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
6: 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As we start off, as always, Plymouth Rocky football on WTCA. Join Kenny Kramer, Ryan Lockhart for the play-by-play. They start at 6:30, kickoff at 7, as the Rockies head to Goshen for a key NLC contest. On WKVI, Mitch Columbi has the call as John Glenn will take on Knox in a conference matchup. And then on Max 98.3, join Joe McKee and myself. We'll have the play-by-play starting at 7 with the kickoff, 6:30 pregame. North Judson comes to Culver, and Brett Lambert, the head coach of the Blue Jays, knows it's not going to be an easy task in Culver on Friday night.
12: Coaching-wise, they're going to have their guys in the right position. 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So we know that they're not just going to, hey, North Judson's here, we're going to roll over. That's not going to happen, and we understand that. So we'll bring our A game.
6: 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WTCA, Plymouth versus Goshen. WKVI, it is Knox versus John Glenn. And on Max 98.3, it is Culver versus North Judson. I'm Rusty Nixon, Giant FM Sports.
13: ABC News, I'm Wayne Cabot. Campaigning today for Republicans in Iowa, the Vice President, J.D. Vance, saying farmers are doing well thanks to exports under President Trump. He did not mention tariffs or the rise in gas and diesel. That state's Republican candidate for Senate, Ashley Hinton, skipped the event. Farmer R.H. Byrd Jr. grows wheat, corn, soybeans, and tobacco in Harnett County, North Carolina.
14: The diesel cost, I mean, a road diesel I noticed was $6.19 or $6.20 yesterday or something like that. And a year ago, it was probably $2.75 cheaper than that.
13: His neighbors across the Virginia state line began in-person voting today for the midterms, voting also in Minnesota, South Dakota, and Idaho. Pennsylvania now reporting 36 new measles cases since Wednesday, and just as troubling, a likely exposure inside Children's Hospital of Philadelphia, including the NICU. This is ABC News. The Department of Justice says today that a law that's been on the books for decades prohibiting licensed firearms dealers from selling handguns to 18 to 20-year-olds violates the Second Amendment. The top of President Trump's planned arch in D.C. would have an eternal flame, not the usual blinking red light that the FAA originally called for. Floodlight projectors would be pointed toward the arch to alert pilots to avoid that 25-story structure. As for the Kennedy Center, the wrecking ball threatened by the president cannot swing without 30 days' notice, that ruling by a federal judge. ABC's Karen Travers at the White House.
15: There was also a filing yesterday by the executive director of the Kennedy Center that said that the closure right now is temporary. It's for 7 days, and this is really for safety concerns, and they're going to look at this on a weekly basis. Tonight, there is a rally, a protest scheduled at the Kennedy Center. Organizers are going to try to do this to show support for this cultural arts institution.
13: I'm Wayne Cabot, ABC News.
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20: facing charges after a chase and a crash. This is Network Indiana. I'm Jake McDaniel. A police chase through Indianapolis ended with a stolen SUV crashing into Fall Creek with a 14-year-old girl inside. Here's Ryan Hedrick.
21: Court documents say Alexis Pinto drove the wrong way along southbound I-65 in Indianapolis before police called off the chase. Troopers later found Pinto near some water. He told them that somebody was still inside the SUV, leading emergency responders to pull a 14-year-old girl out of it. Pinto, now charged formally with resisting law enforcement, criminal recklessness, and auto theft.
20: Two men were shot early this morning while sitting in a car outside a home in Bloomington. Sheriff's deputies in Monroe County arrived at the scene around 4 o'clock to look into this. Both men drove to a hospital where the cops met with them, and they are 20 and 21 years old. A traffic stop in Hendricks County ended with a high school teacher facing drug charges. Police flashed their headlights at Michelle Westerhaus after spotting her driving with her high beams on, but officers say she ignored them. After pulling her over, Westerhaus told the cops she was just driving her brother to a bar. Police smelled alcohol on her and say she struggled with several field sobriety tests. Officers found cocaine in a straw inside her bag. Both Westerhaus and her brother faced felony drug charges, and Perry Township Schools placed Michelle on administrative leave from her job teaching English at Southport High School. You're paying an average of nearly $4 a gallon in Indiana, says AAA. Diesel prices are now at $6.53. And the Indiana Fever are back tonight against the Toronto Tempo. Aaliyah Boston says after winning the gold medal at the World Cup, she's locked in on getting home court in the playoffs.
22: All we have is guaranteed, what, six more at this point, right? Like, so for us, it's like, it's not you lose and you get another chance at it, right? It's like, this is your approach, like, you have to be ready. For us, just make sure that's our approach. Like, we're focused, we're locked in, and we're ready to win that game.
20: And the tip-off's at 7:30. This is Network Indiana.
23: 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When D.C. politicians use insider information to make millions trading stocks, they get filthy rich, while hardworking Hoosiers struggle. 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President Trump supports Young's fight, even mentioned it in the State of the Union address.
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7: 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This afternoon, partly sunny with a high near 75. Tonight, a chance of showers and thunderstorms, partly cloudy with a low around 58. Looking ahead to Saturday, showers and thunderstorms likely, mostly cloudy with a high near 78. Currently, it's 71 and overcast. I'm Bill Banks. 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
26: This is a Bloomberg Money Minute. Oil falling for a third day, but J.P. Morgan oil analysts say it's increasingly impossible to predict how the war with Iran might end, with markets pricing in an additional 4 million barrels a day of oil disruption. McDonald's shaking up its value playbook. The move comes after the restaurant chain posted its slowest U.S. sales growth in more than a year. According to an internal message seen by Bloomberg, corporate leaders plan to huddle with franchisees over the next few weeks to come up with a longer-term strategy aimed at budget-conscious diners. China's President Xi heading to the White House next week for a summit with not just trade, but tech and AI set to dominate the agenda. Sources tell Bloomberg leaders of Apple, OpenAI, and Qualcomm set to attend the White House state dinner. And Warren Buffett stepping down as chairman of Berkshire Hathaway, the company he founded. At 96, the so-called Oracle of Omaha has been at the helm for 60 years. I'm John Tucker, Bloomberg Radio.
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25: 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Gary was really surprised by the honor, but I can tell you many of us weren't. 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Congratulations, Gary.
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10: 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I'm Eric Pfeiffer. 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
10: Hat Chief Meteorologist Ryan Martin says that rain we've been seeing in the northern part of the state will continue through Tuesday.
31: I think from I-70 north, we can see anywhere from an inch or two of additional rain here as another, at least one, strong wave of moisture moves through, potentially two. Now, in southern Indiana, we've been dominated by the fringe of this heat dome that's been dominating weather down over the deep south, the Tennessee Valley and Ohio Valley, and I think it pushes us back where we get some rain, maybe a quarter to three quarters down south.
10: 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I'm Eric Pfeiffer, Hoosier Ag Today, Indiana's Farm Network, for 20 years.
32: Turning now to funeral arrangements. 59-year-old Jed A. Wiltfong of Knox passed away September 13th. No services to be held at this time. Brayman & Son Memorial Chapel is in charge of arrangements. Memorials may be made to the funeral home in memory of 59-year-old Jed A. Wiltfong of Knox. 80-year-old Elaine Marie Runk of Mulberry and formerly of Madarieville passed away September 11th. Visitation will take place from noon to 3 p.m. Eastern Time, Saturday, September 19th, at Frayne Mortuary in Francisville. Memorial contributions may be made to the Pulaski Animal Center. Arrangements have been entrusted to Frayne Mortuary in memory of 80-year-old Elaine Marie Runk of Mulberry and formerly of Madarieville. 82-year-old Carol K. Gutwine of Francisville passed away September 14th. Visitation will be held from 3 to 7 p.m. Eastern Time Sunday, September 20th at Frayne Mortuary in Francisville, and again from 9:30 to 10:30 a.m. Eastern Time Monday, September 21st at the Apostolic Christian Church in Francisville. Funeral services will be held at 11 a.m. Eastern Time, Monday, September 21st, also at the Apostolic Christian Church in Francisville. Memorial contributions can be made to LifeWise Academy at West Central or Humanitarian Distribution Center. Arrangements have been entrusted to Frayne Mortuary in Francisville in memory of 82-year-old Carol K. Gutwein of Francisville. Remember, you can find complete obituary information online at WKVI.com.
7: From the Tri-County Weather Center, I'm Bill Banks on All News 1520 WKVI. 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This afternoon, partly sunny with a high near 75. Tonight, a chance of showers and thunderstorms, partly cloudy with a low around 58. Looking ahead to Saturday, showers and thunderstorms likely, mostly cloudy with a high near 78. Currently, it's 71 and overcast. I'm Bill Banks. 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
13: Week 5 of the Indiana high school football season is tonight. We look around our area teams here for WKVI. The West Central Trojans are at home tonight facing conference opponent North Newton. 7:30 p.m. Eastern is the scheduled kickoff time. The Winnemac Warriors staying in Pulaski County. They're hosting conference opponent Triton tonight. Kickoff slated for 7 p.m. Eastern. The South Central Satellites, they are on the road tonight at Caston. Conference opponent for them as well. 6:30 p.m. Central is their scheduled kickoff time. Our other station, Max 98.3 FM with Rusty Nixon and Joe McKee, they will see the North Judson Sanfair Blue Jays at Culver Community tonight for a conference battle. They are going live at 7 Eastern, 6 Central on Max 98.3 FM. And then on our station here on WKVI, we will see the Knox Redskins host the John Glenn Falcons for an Indiana Northern State Conference battle. Myself, along with sideline sports analyst Chris McGowan, will be going live at 7 p.m. Eastern, 6 p.m. Central. That's right here on Giant FM's WKVI. That's your sports check. I'm Mitch Columbia.
14: AP News, I'm Ben Thomas. President Trump's lashing out at news outlets whose coverage he does not like. Jennifer King has details.
15: President Trump says he is banning CNN, MS Now, and Politico from the White House due to what he called unfavorable coverage, and says more could follow. In a post on Truth Social, he said it was for constant reporting of fake news. It's the administration's latest test of First Amendment protections, and it could upend the traditional five-network TV pool that covers the president. The president has pursued legal action against a variety of media outlets, including the New York Times, the Wall Street Journal, and the BBC. The Associated Press is still involved in the case after he kicked their journalist out of smaller events at the White House in retaliation for not changing the Gulf of Mexico's name. Jennifer King, Washington.
14: Russians have begun 3 days of voting in the country's first wartime parliamentary election. However, there's virtually no opposition. The Kremlin's looking to underline public support for the war in Ukraine. In the Middle East,
16: Iran says it struck a Togo flag oil tanker, the Trend, for what it calls an illegal attempt to pass through the Strait of Hormuz. Hundreds of thousands of Iranians are rallying in the biggest government-organized show of defiance since the war began. Those in Friday's march in Tehran are pledging readiness to take up arms after the US and Israel attacked in February. I'm Charles de Ledesma.
14: Oil prices eased a tad more today, though they remain above the $100 per barrel mark. But U.S. gasoline prices have been surging this week, regular grade up another 3 cents in the past day. 17 cents since last Friday. AAA puts the national average close to $4.47 per gallon. And President Trump says all 50 states are joining a program to provide what he describes as most favored nation pricing for some Medicaid drugs. The White House estimates it could save more than $500 billion over 10 years. Details, however, remain unclear. This is AP News. If you just bought tickets for a Knicks game in the coming season and you thought that was way more expensive than you expected, well, Ed Donahue says, hold on a minute.
0: Ticket sales for the NBA champion New York Knicks are on hold. A mistake caused Knicks ticket prices to be listed for amounts that were too high. The get-in price for next month's season opener against the Philadelphia 76ers was more than $1,000. Madison Square Garden Sports said in a statement they're rolling back to last year's prices, plus an average increase of 12%. The plan is to restart sales with new prices shortly. The Knicks say anyone who already bought individual higher-priced tickets will be refunded the difference. There is generally a ticket increase after seasons when the Knicks make the playoffs. I'm Ed Donahue.
14: That opening game against LeBron James and the Sixers is October the 20th. There's more news at apnews.com. I'm Ben Thomas. Thanks for listening.
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9: Facing charges after a chase and a crash. This is Network Indiana. I'm Jake McDaniel. A police chase through Indianapolis ended with a stolen SUV crashing into Fall Creek with a 14-year-old girl inside. Here's Ryan Hedrick.
17: Court documents say Alexis Pinto drove the wrong way along southbound I-65 in Indianapolis before police called off the chase. Troopers later found Pinto near some water. He told them that somebody was still inside the SUV, leading emergency responders to pull a 14-year-old girl out of it. Pinto, now charged formally with resisting law enforcement, criminal recklessness, and auto theft.
9: Two men were shot early this morning while sitting in a car outside a home in Bloomington. Sheriff's deputies in Monroe County arrived at the scene around 4 o'clock to look into this. Both men drove to a hospital where the cops met with them, and they are 20 and 21 years old. A traffic stop in Hendricks County ended with a high school teacher facing drug charges. Police flashed their headlights at Michelle Westerhouse after spotting her driving with her high beams on, but officers say she ignored them. After pulling her over, Westerhouse told the cops she was just driving her brother to a bar. Police smelled alcohol on her and say she struggled with several field sobriety tests. Officers found cocaine in a straw inside her bag. Both Westerhouse and her brother faced felony drug charges, and Perry Township Schools placed Michelle on administrative leave from her job teaching English at Southport High School. You're paying an average of nearly $4 a gallon in Indiana, says AAA. Diesel prices are now at $6.53. And the Indiana Fever are back tonight against the Toronto Tempo. Aaliyah Boston says after winning the gold medal at the World Cup, she's locked in on getting home court in the playoffs.
18: All we have is guaranteed, what, six more at this point, right? Like, so for us, it's like, it's not you lose and you get another chance at it, right? It's like, this is your approach. Like, you have to be ready. For us, just make sure that's our approach. Like, we're focused, we're locked in, and we're ready to win that game.
9: And the tip-off's at 7:30. This is Network Indiana.
19: 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President Trump supports Young's fight, even mentioned it in the State of the Union address.
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28: ABC News, I'm Wayne Cabot. President Trump saying today he is banning CNN, MS Now, and Politico from the White House because of what he calls unfavorable coverage, fake news. He says other media outlets may also be banned unless he approves of their reporting. His administration is facing calls from some Republicans to ban diesel exports, hoping it'll lower gas prices. And the Republican Party is telling candidates to talk up Trump's convention pledge of $5,000 bonuses to American adults if Republicans win the midterms. About that convention?
29: The first ever midterm RNC, if you look at the convention that we just had, just announced, we had over 100 million live stream views.
28: The Republican for Iowa Senate, Ashley Hinton, today skipped a home state event featuring Vice President J.D. Vance. Pennsylvania reporting 36 more measles cases and a likely exposure inside Children's Hospital. This is ABC News. ABC Sherry Preston says Berkshire Hathaway's Warren Buffett has nothing but good things to say about his successor.
33: The so-called Oracle of Omaha has turned the reins of the $1 trillion conglomerate over to successor Greg Abel. Did that at the beginning of the year. Now he's turning over the chairmanship of Berkshire Hathaway to his son, Howard. Warren Buffett says in a letter to shareholders that 60-plus years in, I still have the best job in the world. Going forward, the statement says Greg runs the company, Howard will guard its culture and balance, and both are worth more than anything on our balance sheet.
28: After Buffett's announcement, Berkshire Hathaway shares closed lower today. What's new, pussycat? How about the first new feline species discovered in more than 100 years? Scientists finding this new cat is wildcat in Bolivia in the cloud forest. Weighs about 3 pounds, about the size of most kittens, has a distinctive spotted pelt. A man had been keeping it as a pet, but realized after a while that wasn't the best idea. Wayne Cabot, ABC News.
0: Shh, here she comes.
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9: He left and now he has returned. This is Network Indiana. I'm Jake McDaniel. A man was brought back to Indianapolis from Honduras after being wanted for nearly 2 years after a shooting that killed a man on the south side. Police say people saw what happened. They told the cops Zacharias Antonio Antunez Padilla hung out with Dilmer Juarez Morillo when the Honduran man shot and stabbed Dilmer in 24. Police found that man's car by a dumpster the next day with beer cans and bullets inside, and then they learned the man flew back to Honduras that same morning. That man is now at the Marion County Jail. Gunfire in Bloomington early this morning. Monroe County deputies met with two men at a hospital. One of them is 20, the other is 21. They told deputies they sat in a car when at least one person shot them. Detectives say anyone who has any information or security footage should give them a call. A Central Indiana woman is facing up to 20 years in federal prison after a nationwide crackdown on pandemic loan fraud. Here's Johnette Cruz.
10: Federal prosecutors say 42-year-old Sandra Pierce of McCordsville admitted to filing more than 20 fraudulent PPP loan applications through her business, stealing over $600,000 in taxpayer funds. Pierce is just one of 160 defendants targeted in a summer enforcement operation spanning 40 states. Federal authorities say the sweep uncovered nearly $245 million in intended fraud and warned that demand letters are going out to collect stolen money.
9: Several fire departments led by the Whitestown Fire Department responded to an area north of I-65 late Thursday night, and they found a construction project on fire.
11: It's just mutual aid agreements that we have. It's actually automatic for them to respond with us so we can get enough manpower on the scene.
9: Chief Josh Westrich says no one was hurt, and he says help from several fire departments kept the fire contained to the apartment building under construction. And the Indiana football Hoosiers take on Western Kentucky tomorrow afternoon. The game kicks off at 4 o'clock at Memorial Stadium in Bloomington. This is Network Indiana.
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12: I miss him a lot, but I know he's in heaven, and I know he's making an impact there as well.
14: 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This afternoon, mostly cloudy with a slight chance of showers and thunderstorms, high near 81. Tonight, mostly cloudy with a slight chance of showers and thunderstorms before midnight, low around 64. Looking ahead to Friday, partly sunny with a high near 75. Currently, it's 80 and partly cloudy. I'm Bill Banks. 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
3: This is a Bloomberg Money Minute. After a wild week for Wall Street, which included the first Federal Reserve interest rate hike in more than 3 years, stocks today limped into the closing bell, ending mixed and little changed. The Dow lower by 95 points. The Nasdaq, though, added 104 on the strength of chip makers like NVIDIA, AMD, and Broadcom. The S&P was up 13. Bitcoin now valued at more than $81,000 after the Securities and Exchange Commission, Wall Street's watchdogs, okayed the trading of digital versions of securities. That sent shares of crypto-related companies like Mara Holdings up nearly 14% and Coinbase up almost 12%. Despite the controversy over the safety of artificial intelligence models, some of them getting way too powerful, Anthropic, the maker of the Claude chatbot, now moving ahead with plans to begin selling stock to the public for the first time, and it could be valued at as much as $2 trillion. Tom Busby, Bloomberg Radio.
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20: Hat Chief Meteorologist Ryan Martin says that rain we've been seeing in the northern part of the state will continue through Tuesday.
30: I think from I-70 north, we can see anywhere from an inch or two of additional rain here as another, at least one, strong wave of moisture moves through, potentially two. Now, in southern Indiana, we've been dominated by the fringe of this heat dome that's been dominating weather down over the deep south, the Tennessee Valley and Ohio Valley, and I think it pushes us back where we get some rain, maybe a quarter to three quarters down south.
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31: Turning now to funeral arrangements. 59-year-old Jed A. Wiltfong of Knox passed away September 13th. No services to be held at this time. Bremen and Son Memorial Chapel is in charge of arrangements. Memorials may be made to the funeral home in memory of 59-year-old Jed A. Wiltfong of Knox. 80-year-old Elaine Marie Runk of Mulberry and formerly of Madaryville passed away September 11th. Visitation will take place from noon to 3 p.m. Eastern Time tomorrow, Saturday, September 19th, at Frayne Mortuary in Francisville. Memorial contributions may be made to the Pulaski Animal Center. Arrangements have been entrusted to Frayne Mortuary in memory of 80-year-old Elaine Marie Runk of Mulberry and formerly of Madaryville. 66-year-old Ellen Marie Fox Herman of Monterey passed away January 2nd. Cremation will take place at Frayne Crematory in Winnemac. A memorial mass will be held tomorrow, Saturday, September 19th at noon Eastern Time at St. Peter's Catholic Church. Memorial contributions may be made to Make-A-Wish Foundation. Arrangements have been entrusted to Frayne Mortuary in Winnemac in memory of 66-year-old Ellen Marie Fox Herman of Monterey. 78-year-old Arthur E. Backert of North Judson passed away September 15th. Friends will be received from 10 a.m. until the time of the noon service Central Time at St. Peter Lutheran Church tomorrow, Saturday, September 19th. Bremen and Bailey Funeral Home of North Judson is in charge of arrangements for 78-year-old Arthur E. Backert of North Judson. 82-year-old Carol K. Gutwein of Francisville passed away September 14th. Visitation will be held from 3 to 7 p.m. Eastern Time Sunday, September 20th at Frayne Mortuary in Francisville. And again from 9:30 to 10:30 a.m. Eastern Time Monday, September 21st at the Apostolic Christian Church in Francisville. Funeral services will be held at 11 a.m. Eastern Time Monday, September 21st, also at the Apostolic Christian Church in Francisville. Memorial contributions can be made to LifeWise Academy at West Central or Humanitarian Distribution Center. Arrangements have been entrusted to Frayne Mortuary in Francisville in memory of 82-year-old Carol K. Gutwein of Francisville. Remember, you can find complete obituary information online at WKVI.com.
14: 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This afternoon, partly sunny with a slight chance of rain showers and a high near 75. Tonight, partly cloudy with a chance of showers and thunderstorms, a low around 58. Saturday brings showers and thunderstorms, mostly cloudy with a high near 78. Currently, it's 72 and overcast. I'm Bill Banks. 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
0: Network Indiana Sports, I'm Nathaniel Finch. The Indianapolis Colts look to wash last week's poor performance out with a win on Sunday Night Football. The Colts head to Kansas City to play the Chiefs in a defense that they saw last year, but the personnel very different.
7: Yeah, they got some new faces for sure, but the scheme is very similar in what they do. Obviously, they're really good at it. Like I talked about earlier on Wednesday, a lot of different looks they're going to, you know, send at us that we got to be ready for, prepared for. Communication's got to be at a premium, you know, on Sunday night.
0: That's Colts coach Shane Steichen. The communication for the Colts defense also a premium. A big issue last week when free safety Cam Bynum was the primary play caller. Indianapolis will make the switch to linebacker Akeem Davis Gaither, the new green dot guy. A loaded slate of college action for you starting tomorrow afternoon. In Bloomington, the Indiana Hoosiers will play host to Western Kentucky.
8: Okay, look, we're heavily favored to win this game, right? Doesn't mean we will. We got to improve our play from the first play to the last play. in all three phases. I'm going to be really disappointed if we come out of a game and we're sloppy.
0: That's from Inside IU Football from Learfield. The Hilltoppers still looking for win number one on the season. Later in the afternoon, 4 o'clock, Ball State at Liberty. Then at 7:30, Notre Dame to host Michigan State and Purdue at UCLA at 11 p.m. How about tonight in the WNBA, the Indiana Fever back in action. The team heads north of the border to take on the Tempo in Toronto at 7:30 Eastern. It's the first game back in about 3 weeks for Indiana after the FIBA World Cup break. Now 4 games remain on the regular season schedule. Indiana currently sits 5th in the WNBA playoff standings. Tip-off tonight against the Tempo at 7:30 Eastern. Nathaniel Finch, Network Indiana.
9: Fox News, I'm Tom Graham. Vice President J.D. Vance on the campaign trail in Iowa, holding a rally on behalf of Republicans in the state, including nominee for governor Zach Lane. He's locked in a tight race with Democratic State Auditor Rob Sand.
10: The choice is this simple. It's common sense versus crazy. It's a man who listens to you versus a man who looks down on you. It's a governor who fights for you versus a governor who fights against you.
9: The VP speaking in Council Bluffs. However, many Democrats optimistic ahead of November as their party looks to retake the Senate and the House. Polling shows many voters are fed up with high costs.
11: Democrats are focused on fuel and groceries, but also threatening presidential probes. It's unclear if talk about investigations could dilute the Democrats' focus.
9: Fox's Chad Pergram on Capitol Hill. 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
26: He left and now he has returned. This is Network Indiana. I'm Jake McDaniel. A man was brought back to Indianapolis from Honduras after being wanted for nearly 2 years after a shooting that killed a man on the south side. Police say people saw what happened. They told the cops Zacharias Antonio Antunez Padilla hung out with Dilmer Juarez Morillo when the Honduran man shot and stabbed Dilmer in 24. Police found that man's car by a dumpster the next day with beer cans and bullets inside, and then they learned the man flew back to Honduras that same morning. That man is now at the Marion County Jail. Gunfire in Bloomington early this morning. Monroe County deputies met with two men at a hospital. One of them is 20, the other is 21. They told deputies they sat in a car when at least one person shot them. Detectives say anyone who has any information or security footage should give them a call. A central Indiana woman is facing up to 20 years in federal prison after a nationwide crackdown on pandemic loan fraud. Here's Johnette Cruz.
27: Federal prosecutors say 42-year-old Sandra Pierce of McCordsville admitted to filing more than 20 fraudulent PPP loan applications through her business, stealing over $600,000 in taxpayer funds. Pierce is just one of 160 defendants targeted in a summer enforcement operation spanning 40 states. Federal authorities say the sweep uncovered nearly $245 million in intended fraud and warned that demand letters are going out to collect stolen money.
26: Several fire fire departments led by the Whitestown Fire Department responded to an area north of I-65 late Thursday night, and they found a construction project on fire.
3: It's just mutual aid agreements that we have. It's actually automatic for them to respond with us so we can get enough manpower on the scene.
26: Chief Josh Westrich says no one was hurt, and he says help from several fire departments kept the fire contained to the apartment building under construction. And the Indiana Football Hoosiers take on Western Kentucky tomorrow afternoon. The game kicks off at 4 o'clock at Memorial Stadium in Bloomington. This is Network Indiana.
4: Chris is my baby. Out of three children, he was my youngest. When Chris died, it was devastating and it was very sudden. There was a staff member from the Indiana Donor Network who talked to us about organ donation.
5: Cheryl and her family learned

0: rain showers and a high near 75. Tonight, partly cloudy with a chance of showers and thunderstorms, a low around 58. Saturday brings showers and thunderstorms, mostly cloudy with a high near 78. Currently, it's 72 and overcast. I'm Bill Banks. For your local forecast 24/7, visit WKVI.com.
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4: This is a Bloomberg Money Minute. After a wild week for Wall Street, which included the first Federal Reserve interest rate hike in more than 3 years, stocks today limped into the closing bell, ending mixed and little changed. The Dow lower by 95 points. The Nasdaq, though, added 104 on the strength of chip makers like NVIDIA, AMD, and Broadcom. The S&P was up 13. Bitcoin now valued at more than $81,000 after the Securities and Exchange Commission, Wall Street's watchdogs, okayed the trading of digital versions of securities. That sent shares of crypto-related companies like Mara Holdings up nearly 14% and Coinbase up almost 12%. Despite the controversy over the safety of artificial intelligence models, some of them getting way too powerful, Anthropic, the maker of the Claude chatbot, now moving ahead with plans to begin selling stock to the public for the first time, and it could be valued at as much as $2 trillion. Tom Busby, Bloomberg Radio.
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4: Hat Chief Meteorologist Ryan Martin says that rain we've been seeing in the northern part of the state will continue through Tuesday.

0: I think from I-70 north, we can see anywhere from an inch or two of additional rain here as another, at least one, strong wave of moisture moves through, potentially two. Now, in southern Indiana, we've been dominated by the fringe of this heat dome that's been dominating weather down over the deep south, the Tennessee Valley and Ohio Valley, and I think it pushes us back where we get some rain, maybe a quarter to three quarters down south.
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2: Turning to funeral arrangements, Owen E. Rao, 93, passed away on Friday, January 9th, 2026, at St. Joe Regional Medical Center in Plymouth. Born in North Liberty on April 22nd of 1932, Owen was the son of Harry and Irma Cole Rao. Graduating from Bremen High School, he honorably served in the United States Navy during the Korean War. Visitation will be held on Saturday, September 19th, from 11 a.m. to 1 p.m. at Johnson Danielson Funeral Home, 1100 North Michigan Street in Plymouth. A celebration of life will immediately follow at 1 p.m. Owen will be laid to rest at Fair Cemetery. Condolences can be left for the family at www.johnson-danielson.com. Chris R. Pinkerton, 65, passed away on Friday, September 11th at Center for Hospice, Racklin House. Chris was born July 10th of 1961 in Muncie to Larry and Beth Pinkerton. He attended Plymouth High School, graduated with the class of 1979. Per wishes of the family, private services will be held. Memorial contributions may be given to the Cancer Association of Marshall County, P.O. Box 895, Plymouth, Indiana. Johnson Danielson Funeral Home has been entrusted with the arrangements. Condolences can be left for the family at www.johnson-danielson.com. Mark L. Whitaker, 64, passed away on Friday, September 11th, at his home. Mark was born on December 30th of 1961 in Ohio to Don and Lillian Harper Whitaker. He attended Plymouth High School, graduating with the class of 1981. Shortly after, Mark answered the call to serve his country, serving in the United States Army as a mechanic from 1981 to 1985. Burial will take place at New Oak Hill Cemetery in Plymouth with military honors at a later date. Johnson Danielson Funeral Home has been entrusted with the arrangements. Condolences can be left for the family at www.johnson-danielson.com.
3: 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This afternoon, partly sunny with a slight chance of rain showers and a high near 75. Tonight, partly cloudy with a chance of showers and thunderstorms, a low around 58. Saturday brings showers and thunderstorms, mostly cloudy with a high near 78. Currently, it's 72 and overcast. I'm Bill Banks. 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
2: 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It's a giant night of football here on Giant FM. As we start off, as always, Plymouth Rocky football on WTCA. Join Kenny Kramer, Ryan Lockhart for the play-by-play. They start at 6:30, kickoff at 7, as the Rockies head to Goshen for a key NLC contest. On WKBI, Mitch Columbia has the call, as John Glenn will take on Knox in a conference matchup. And then on Max 98.3, join Joe McKee and myself. We'll have the play-by-play starting at 7 with the kickoff, 6:30 pregame. North Judson comes to Culver, and Brett Lambert, the head coach of the Blue Jays, knows it's not going to be an easy task in Culver on Friday night.
8: Coaching-wise, they're going to have their guys in the right position. 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So we know that they're not just going to, hey, North Judson's here, we're going to roll over. That's not going to happen, and we understand that. So we'll bring our A game.
2: That's our giant football tripleheader. WTCA, Plymouth versus Goshen. WKBI, it is Knox versus John Glenn. And on Max 98.3, it is Culver versus North Judson. I'm Rusty Nixon, Giant FM Sports.
9: ABC News, I'm Wayne Cabot. President Trump saying today he is banning CNN, MS Now, and Politico from the White House because of what he calls unfavorable coverage, fake news. He says other media outlets may also be banned unless he approves of their reporting. His administration is facing calls from some Republicans to ban diesel exports, hoping it'll lower gas prices. And the Republican Party is telling candidates to talk up Trump's convention pledge of $5,000 bonuses to American adults if Republicans win the midterms. About that convention?
10: The first ever midterm RNC, if you look at the convention that we just had, it was just announced we had over 100 million live stream views.
9: The Republican for Iowa Senate, Ashley Hinton, today skipped a home state event featuring Vice President J.D. Vance. Pennsylvania reporting 36 more measles cases and a likely exposure inside Children's Hospital. This is ABC News. ABC Sherry Preston says Berkshire Hathaway's Warren Buffett has nothing but good things to say about his successor.
11: The so-called Oracle of Omaha has turned the reins of the $1 trillion conglomerate over to successor Greg Abel. Did that at the beginning of the year. Now he's turning over the chairmanship of Berkshire Hathaway to his son, Howard. Warren Buffett says in a letter to shareholders that 60-plus years in, I still have the best job in the world. Going forward, the statement says Greg runs the company, Howard will guard its culture and balance, and both are worth more than anything on our balance sheet.
9: After Buffett's announcement, Berkshire Hathaway shares closed lower today. What's new, pussycat? How about the first new feline species discovered in more than 100 years? Scientists finding this new cat is wildcat in Bolivia in the cloud forest. Weighs about 3 pounds, about the size of most kittens, has a distinctive spotted pelt. A man had been keeping it as a pet, but realized after a while that that wasn't the best idea. Wayne Cabot, ABC News.
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15: He left, and now he has returned. This is Network Indiana. I'm Jake McDaniel. A man was brought back to Indianapolis from Honduras after being wanted for nearly 2 years after a shooting that killed a man on the south side. Police say people saw what happened. They told the cops Zacharias Antonio Antunez Padilla hung out with Dilmer Juarez Morillo when the Honduran man shot and stabbed Dilmer in 24. Police found that man's car by a dumpster the next day with beer cans and bullets inside, and then they learned the man flew back to Honduras that same morning. That man is now at the Marion County Jail. Gunfire in Bloomington early this morning. Monroe County deputies met with two men at a hospital. One of them is 20, the other is 21. They told deputies they sat in a car when at least one person shot them. Detectives say anyone who has any information or security footage should give them a call. A central Indiana woman is facing up to 20 years in federal prison after a nationwide crackdown on pandemic loan fraud. Here's Johnette Cruz.
16: Federal prosecutors say 42-year-old Sandra Pierce of McCordsville admitted to filing more than 20 many fraudulent PPP loan applications through her business, stealing over $600,000 in taxpayer funds. Pierce is just one of 160 defendants targeted in a summer enforcement operation spanning 40 states. Federal authorities say the sweep uncovered nearly $245 million in intended fraud and warned that demand letters are going out to collect stolen money.
15: Several fire departments led by the Whitestown Fire Department responded to an area north of I-65 late Thursday night, and they found a construction project on fire.
17: It's just mutual aid agreements that we have. It's actually automatic for them to respond with us so we can get enough manpower on the scene.
15: Chief Josh Westrich says no one was hurt, and he says help from several fire departments kept the fire contained to the apartment building under construction. And the Indiana football Hoosiers take on Western Kentucky tomorrow afternoon. The game kicks off at 4 o'clock at Memorial Stadium in Bloomington. This is Network Indiana.
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18: I miss him a lot. 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
3: 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This afternoon, partly sunny with a slight chance of rain showers and a high near 75. Tonight, partly cloudy with a chance of showers and thunderstorms, a low around 58. Saturday brings showers and thunderstorms, mostly cloudy with a high near 78. Currently, it's 72 and overcast. I'm Bill Banks. 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
9: This is a Bloomberg Money Minute. After a wild week for Wall Street, which included the first Federal Reserve interest rate hike in more than 3 years, stocks today limped into the closing bell, ending mixed and little changed. The Dow lower by 95 points. The Nasdaq, though, added 104 on the strength of chip makers like NVIDIA, AMD, and Broadcom. The S&P was up 13. Bitcoin now valued at more than $81,000 after the Securities and Exchange Commission, Wall Street's watchdogs, okayed the trading of digital versions of securities. That sent shares of crypto-related companies like Mara Holdings up nearly 14% and Coinbase up almost 12%. Despite the controversy over the safety of artificial intelligence models, some of them getting way too powerful, Anthropic, the maker of the Claude chatbot, now moving ahead with plans to begin selling stock to the public for the first time, and it could be valued at as much as $2 trillion. Tom Busby, Bloomberg Radio.
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6: Hat Chief Meteorologist Ryan Martin says that rain we've been seeing in the northern part of the state will continue through Tuesday.
8: I think from I-70 north, we can see anywhere from an inch or two of additional rain here as another, at least one, strong wave of moisture moves through, potentially two. Now, in southern Indiana, we've been dominated by the fringe of this heat dome that's been dominating weather down over the deep south, the Tennessee Valley and Ohio Valley, and I think it pushes us back where we get some rain, maybe a quarter to three quarters down south.
6: 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I'm Eric Pfeiffer, Hoosier Ag Today, Indiana's Farm Network, for 20 years.
9: Turning now to funeral arrangements. 59-year-old Jed A. Wiltfong of Knox passed away September 13th. No services to be held at this time. Brayman & Son Memorial Chapel is in charge of arrangements. Memorials may be made to the funeral home in memory of 59-year-old Jed A. Wiltfong of Knox. 80-year-old Elaine Marie Runk of Mulberry and formerly of Madarieville passed away September 11th. Visitation will take place from noon to 3 p.m. Eastern Time tomorrow, Saturday, September 19th, at Frayne Mortuary in Francisville. Memorial contributions may be made to the Pulaski Animal Center. Arrangements have been entrusted to Frayne Mortuary in memory of 80-year-old Elaine Marie Runk of Mulberry and formerly of Madarieville. 66-year-old Ellen Marie Fox Herman of Monterey passed away January 2nd. Cremation will take place at Frayne Crematory in Winnemac. A memorial mass will be held tomorrow, Saturday, September 19th at noon Eastern Time at St. Peter's Catholic Church. Memorial contributions may be made to Make-A-Wish Foundation. Arrangements have been entrusted to Frayne Mortuary in Winnemac in memory of 66-year-old Ellen Marie Fox Herman of Monterey. 78-year-old Arthur E. Backert of North Judson passed away September 15th. Friends will be received from 10 a.m. until the time of the noon service Central Time at St. Peter Lutheran Church tomorrow, Saturday, September 19th. Brayman and Bailey Funeral Home of North Judson is in charge of arrangements for 78-year-old Arthur E. Backert of North Judson. 82-year-old Carol K. Gutwine of Francisville passed away September 14th. Visitation will be held from 3 to 7 p.m. Eastern Time Sunday, September 20th at Frayne Mortuary in Francisville. And again from 9:30 to 10:30 a.m. Eastern Time Monday, September 21st at the Apostolic Christian Church in Francisville. Funeral services will be held at 11 a.m. Eastern Time Monday, September 21st, also at the Apostolic Christian Church in Francisville. Memorial contributions can be made to LifeWise Academy at West Central or Humanitarian Distribution Center. Arrangements have been entrusted to Frayne Mortuary in Francisville in memory of 82-year-old Carol K. Gutwine of Francisville. Remember, you can find complete obituary information online at WKVI.com.
10: 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This afternoon, partly sunny with a slight chance of rain showers and a high near 75. Tonight, partly cloudy with a chance of showers and thunderstorms, a low around 58. Saturday brings showers and thunderstorms, mostly cloudy with a high near 78. Currently, it's 72 and overcast. I'm Bill Banks. 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
15: Week 5 of the Indiana high school football season is tonight. 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The West Central Trojans are at home tonight, facing conference opponent North Newton. 7:30 p.m. Eastern is the scheduled kickoff time. The Winnemac Warriors staying in Pulaski County. They're hosting conference opponent Triton tonight. Kickoff slated for 7 p.m. Eastern. The South Central Satellites, they are on the road tonight at Caston. Conference opponent for them as well. 6:30 p.m. Central is their scheduled kickoff time. 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They are going live at 7 Eastern, 6 Central on Max 98.3 FM. And then on our station here on WKVI, we will see the Knox Redskins host the John Glenn Falcons for an Indiana Northern State Conference battle. Myself, along with sideline sports analyst Chris McGowan, will be going live at 7 p.m. Eastern, 6 p.m. Central. That's right here on Giant FM's WKVI. That's your sports check. I'm Mitch Columbia.

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11: ABC News, I'm Wayne Cabot. President Trump said today he's banning news networks from the White House for their coverage. He did not offer specifics.
12: It's really just cumulative stories over the last 2 years. You get sick of it.
11: He named CNN, MS Now, and Politico as networks he is banning, effective immediately, and he warned others may follow. Measles scare at a neonatal intensive care unit, the esteemed Children's Hospital of Philadelphia, giving antibodies now to infants and babies because of a probable exposure there in a state that has seen the deaths of four unvaccinated patients, including two children. They're reporting three dozen new cases since Wednesday in America's worst measles outbreak in a quarter century. Regular gas hit $4.47 a gallon today, diesel averaging $6.50. In-person voting for this year's midterms underway today in Virginia, Minnesota, South Dakota, and Idaho. Next week, Illinois, Michigan, Vermont, and North Dakota. This is ABC News. Rustling up a mountain lion on the streets of San Francisco today.
13: Back up, back up, back up!
11: It wandered around for a few hours before getting darted by animal control. The whole situation had neighbors on edge as they were being told to stay in their homes. Speaking of cats, scientists say they found a new type of wildcat, and it could be the first living feline species discovered in more than 100 years.
7: It's not a lion or a tiger, but it is a new kind of feline. Scientists have unveiled what they believe could be the first new living feline species in over a century. The Leopardus tilcayo is a small cat native to Bolivia's cloud forests. It weighs around 3 pounds, about the size of most kittens, and has a distinctive spotted pelt similar to a larger leopard. A man had been keeping it, but as it grew, realized he didn't have a house cat. He actually had something completely different. Sherry Preston, ABC News.
11: Meta facing a lawsuit by people who say that their intimate moments were recorded by the new smart glasses. Wayne Cabot, ABC News.
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20: He now faces several felonies. This is Network Indiana. I'm Jake McDaniel. This comes after police say a man drove a stolen SUV the wrong way on I-65 before crashing into Fall Creek. Ryan Hedrick explains.
21: Indiana State Police say a Lexus Pinto was driving as fast as 100 miles an hour during a pursuit on Sunday. Police stopped chasing him because of the danger, but NDOT cameras kept tracking the SUV. It eventually ended up in Fall Creek with a 14-year-old girl inside. She was pulled from the submerged SUV and taken to the hospital. Ryan Hedrick, Network, Indiana.
20: A Southport High School teacher faces charges after driving drunk in Hendricks County. A police officer saw Michelle Westerhouse driving with high beams on and going through a grass median. The cops smelled alcohol on Westerhouse and found cocaine in a straw in a crossbody bag she had on. Westerhouse told the cops that cocaine belonged to her brother Mark. Officers searched him and found even more cocaine in his pocket. They took both Michelle and Mark to jail. A fire in Whitestown Thursday night shut down part of Main Street. Firefighters responded to a construction site where new apartment buildings were being built, but much of the building was damaged by fire.
22: It was contained in the construction site. We were worried about the spread to another building or apartment unit that was next to it. And there was another apartment under construction that did receive minor damage from the heat exposure. It never got to the point where we were concerned about it hitting anything occupied.
20: Fire Chief Josh Westrich says lightning from storms moving through the area likely started the fire. You're paying an average of nearly $4 a gallon in Indiana, says AAA, and that's up 7 cents from yesterday. And the Indiana Fever are back tonight against the Toronto Tempo after nearly 3 weeks off for the FIBA World Cup. The Fever have just 4 regular season games left, and tonight's tip-off is at 7:30 Eastern. 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
25: The Pulaski County Veterans Treatment Court will hold 2 graduation ceremonies in the coming weeks. I'm Becca Shepherd for Stark County Family Dentistry from the WKVI Information Center. The ceremonies are scheduled for September 25th and October 9th, with both to be held at the Pulaski County Justice Center. Each ceremony will begin at 10:30 a.m. Eastern Time, following Veterans Treatment Court at 10. 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Those planning to attend either ceremony are asked to RSVP by today, September 18th. RSVPs can be sent to the Veterans Treatment Court Coordinator at vtccoordinator@pulaskicounty.in.gov. The Pulaski County Justice Center is located at 110 East Meridian Street in Winnemac. The town of North Judson will hold two regular meetings this upcoming Monday, September 21st. The first meeting will be a meeting of the Redevelopment Commission, scheduled to be held at 6 p.m. Central Time. Business on the Commission's agenda includes project plans for Phase 2 of the Town Park Improvements Project and the Indiana Trails Program Grant. The Commission will also receive an update on 2026 projects and the budget, along with an update concerning capital assets and the budget as part of 2027 fiscal sustainability planning. Following the Redevelopment Commission meeting, or around 6:30 p.m., the Town Council will hold its meeting. The council is scheduled to consider Town Resolution 2026-04 concerning adoption of the town's 2027 budget. New business includes a resolution appointing ADA and Title VI coordinators and adopting procedures, along with a resolution concerning the American Discovery Trail and U.S. Bike Route 35 route consolidation. The council will also receive reports from town departments and representatives. Both meetings are expected to take place at the North Judson Town Hall, located at 310 Lane Street. Both of these meetings are open to the public. The Knox Community School Corporation has announced it will be holding an executive session this upcoming Monday. In accordance with Indiana laws, it has been shared that the purpose of this executive session is to train school board members with an outside consultant about the performance of the role of the members as public officials. The meeting is scheduled for 5:30 p.m. Central Time on Monday, September 21st, and will be held at the Administrative Building's boardroom. This is a reminder that executive sessions are not open to the public. The Knox Board of Public Works will hold a regular meeting on Wednesday, September 23rd, with multiple property hearings and reviews on the agenda. The board is expected to vote on the approval of minutes from its August regular meeting and receive the superintendent's report before discussing a sewer UV system upgrade. Property matters on the agenda include a review at a property on South Main Street and an update concerning a property on West Elm Street. Hearings are scheduled concerning properties at Delameter Street, West John Street, and West Lake Street. The board will also conduct a review concerning a property on South William Street and also a non-compliance review involving Crescendo LLC. The meeting is scheduled to take place this upcoming Wednesday, September 23rd at 9:30 a.m. Central Time at Knox City Hall, which is located at 101 West Washington Street. The public is invited to attend this meeting. WKVI News and Information on the Hour is brought to you by Dr. Andrew Frazier and the staff over at Stark County Family Dentistry in Knox. 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
0: From the Tri-County Weather Center, I'm Bill Banks on All News 1520 WKVI. 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This afternoon, partly sunny with a slight chance of rain showers and a high near 75. Tonight, partly cloudy with a chance of showers and thunderstorms, a low around 58. Saturday brings showers and thunderstorms, mostly cloudy with a high near 78. Currently, it's 72 and overcast. I'm Bill Banks. 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
5: This is a Bloomberg Money Minute. After a wild week for Wall Street, which included the first Federal Reserve interest rate hike in more than 3 years, stocks today limped into the closing bell, ending mixed and little changed. The Dow lower by 95 points. The Nasdaq, though, added 104 on the strength of chip makers like Nvidia, AMD, and Broadcom. The S&P was up 13. Bitcoin now valued at more than $81,000 after the Securities and Exchange Commission, Wall Street's watchdogs, okayed the trading of digital versions of securities. That sent shares of crypto-related companies like Mara Holdings up nearly 14% and Coinbase up almost 12%. Despite the controversy over the safety of artificial intelligence models, some of them getting way too powerful, Anthropic, the maker of the Claude chatbot, now moving ahead with plans to begin selling stock to the public for the first time, and it could be valued at as much as $2 trillion. Tom Busby, Bloomberg Radio.
6: Pulaski Memorial Hospital, our local community hospital, quality care closer to home. This week, talking with Brian Ledley about a special informational talk that is scheduled for September 24th.
8: So we've got a little community education. So our pain and spine team, so Dr. Siddiqui and her nurse practitioner, Nathan Wheeler, we kind of just have a little community education session at the hospital from 4 to 5 p.m. in the boardroom on Thursday this week. And again, the idea is just to kind of talk about some of the different treatment options that are available to her patients in our community. I think so many people think about pain as just medication, and certainly that can be a part of the treatment, but there are several other sort of non-invasive, non-medication-required treatments that she could offer. So she and her team are just going to kind of get together and just kind of present and talk about some of those offerings.
6: Again, that is on Thursday, September 24th at the boardroom there at Pulaski Memorial Hospital. All the information is on WKVI's community calendar, including a QR code in case you want to pre-register. That's at 4 p.m. Eastern Time. Pulaski Memorial Hospital, our local community hospital, quality care closer to home.
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26: 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I'm Eric Pfeiffer. 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
26: Hat Chief Meteorologist Ryan Martin says that rain we've been seeing in the northern part of the state will continue through Tuesday.
28: I think from I-70 north, we can see anywhere from an inch or two of additional rain here as another, at least one, strong wave of moisture moves through, potentially two. Now, in southern Indiana, we've been dominated by the fringe of this heat dome that's been dominating weather down over the deep south, the Tennessee Valley and Ohio Valley, and I think it pushes us back where we get some rain, maybe a quarter to three quarters down south.
26: 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I'm Eric Pfeiffer, Hoosier Ag Today, Indiana's Farm Network, for 20 years.
25: Turning now to funeral arrangements. 59-year-old Jed A. Wiltfong of Knox passed away September 13th. No services to be held at this time. Brayman & Son Memorial Chapel is in charge of arrangements. Memorials may be made to the funeral home in memory of 59-year-old Jed A. Wiltfong of Knox. 80-year-old Elaine Marie Runk of Mulberry and formerly of Madarieville passed away September 11th. Visitation will take place from noon to 3 p.m. Eastern Time tomorrow, Saturday, September 19th, at Frayne Mortuary in Francisville. Memorial contributions may be made to the Pulaski Animal Center. Arrangements have been entrusted to Frayne Mortuary in memory of 80-year-old Elaine Marie Runk of Mulberry and formerly of Madaryville. 66-year-old Ellen Marie Fox Herman of Monterey passed away January 2nd. Cremation will take place at Frayne Crematory in Winnemac. A memorial mass will be held tomorrow, Saturday, September 19th at noon Eastern Time at St. Peter's Catholic Church. Memorial contributions may be made to Make-A-Wish Foundation. Arrangements have been entrusted to Frayne Mortuary in Winnemac in memory of 66-year-old Ellen Marie Fox Herman of Monterey. 78-year-old Arthur E. Backert of North Judson passed away September 15th. Friends will be received from 10 a.m. until the time of the noon service Central Time at St. Peter Lutheran Church tomorrow, Saturday, September 19th. Brayman and Bailey Funeral Home of North Judson is in charge of arrangements for 78-year-old Arthur E. Backert of North Judson. 82-year-old Carol K. Gutwein of Francisville passed away September 14th. Visitation will be held from 3 to 7 p.m. Eastern Time Sunday, September 20th at Frayne Mortuary in Francisville. And again from 9:30 to 10:30 a.m. Eastern Time Monday, September 21st at the Apostolic Christian Church in Francisville. Funeral services will be held at 11 a.m. Eastern Time Monday, September 21st, also at the Apostolic Christian Church in Francisville. Memorial contributions can be made to LifeWise Academy at West Central or Humanitarian Distribution Center. Arrangements have been entrusted to Frayne Mortuary in Francisville in memory of 82-year-old Carol K. Gutwein of Francisville. Remember, you can find complete obituary information online at WKVI.com.
0: 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This afternoon, partly sunny with a slight chance of rain showers and a high near 75. Tonight, partly cloudy with a chance of showers and thunderstorms, a low around 58. Saturday brings showers and thunderstorms, mostly cloudy with a high near 78. Currently, it's 72 and overcast. I'm Bill Banks. 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
7: Network Indiana Sports, I'm Nathaniel Finch. The Indianapolis Colts looked to wash last week's poor performance out with a win on Sunday Night Football. The Colts head to Kansas City to play the Chiefs in a defense that they saw last year, but the personnel very different.
11: Yeah, they got some new faces for sure, but the scheme is very similar in what they do. Obviously, they're really good at it. Like I talked about earlier on Wednesday, a lot of different looks they're going to send at us that we got to be ready for, prepared for. Communication's got to be at a premium on Sunday night.
7: That's Colts coach Shane Steichen. The communication for the Colts defense also a premium. A big issue last week when free safety Cam Bynum was the primary play caller. Indianapolis will make the switch to linebacker Akeem Davis Gaither, the new green dot guy. A loaded slate of college action for you starting tomorrow afternoon. In Bloomington, the Indiana Hoosiers will play host to Western Kentucky.
13: Okay, look, we're heavily favored to win this game, right? Doesn't mean we will. We got to improve our play from the first play to the last play. In all three phases. I'm going to be really disappointed if we come out of a game and we're sloppy.
7: That's from Inside IU Football from Learfield. The Hilltoppers still looking for win number one on the season. Later in the afternoon, 4 o'clock, Ball State at Liberty. Then at 7:30, Notre Dame to host Michigan State and Purdue at UCLA at 11 p.m. How about tonight in the WNBA, the Indiana Fever back in action. The team heads north of the border to take on the Tempo in Toronto at 7:30 Eastern. It's the first game back in about 3 weeks for Indiana after the FIBA World Cup break. Now four games remain on the regular season schedule. Indiana currently sits fifth in the WNBA playoff standings. Tip off tonight against the Tempo at 7:30 Eastern. Nathaniel Finch, Network Indiana.
14: Fox News, I'm Tom Graham. Vice President J.D. Vance on the campaign trail in Iowa, holding a rally on behalf of Republicans in the state, including nominee for governor Zach Lane. He's locked in a tight race with Democratic State Auditor Rob Sand.
15: The choice is this simple. It's common sense versus crazy. It's a man who listens to you versus a man who looks down on you. It's a governor who fights for you versus a governor who fights against you.
14: The VP speaking in Council Bluffs. However, many Democrats optimistic ahead of November as their party looks to retake the Senate and the House. Polling shows many voters are fed up with high costs.
16: Democrats are focused on fuel and groceries, but also threatening presidential probes. It's unclear if talk about investigations could dilute the Democrats' focus.
14: Fox's Chad Pergram on Capitol Hill. 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
21: He now faces several felonies. This is Network Indiana. I'm Jake McDaniel. This comes after police say a man drove a stolen SUV the wrong way on I-65 before crashing into Fall Creek. Ryan Hedrick explains.
22: Indiana State Police say a Lexus Pinto was driving as fast as 100 miles an hour during a pursuit on Sunday. Police stopped chasing him because of the danger, but NDOT cameras kept tracking the SUV. It eventually ended up in Fall Creek with a 14-year-old girl inside. She was pulled from the submerged SUV and taken to the hospital. Ryan Hedrick, Network, Indiana.
21: A Southport High School teacher faces charges after driving drunk in Hendricks County. A police officer saw Michelle Westerhaus driving with high beams on and going through a grass median. The cops smelled alcohol on Westerhaus and found cocaine in a straw in a crossbody bag she had on. Westerhaus told the cops that cocaine belonged to her brother Mark. Officers searched him and found even more cocaine in his pocket. They took both Michelle and Mark to jail. A fire in Whitestown Thursday night shut down part of Main Street. Firefighters responded to a construction site where new apartment buildings were being built, but much of the building was damaged by fire.
29: It was contained in the construction site. We were worried about the spread to another building or apartment unit that was next to it. And there was another apartment under construction that did receive minor damage from the heat exposure. It never got to the point where we were concerned about it hitting anything occupied.
21: Fire Chief Josh Westrich says lightning from storms moving through the area likely started the fire. You're paying an average of nearly $4 a gallon in Indiana, says AAA, and that's up 7 cents from yesterday. And the Indiana Fever are back tonight against the Toronto Tempo after nearly 3 weeks off for the FIBA World Cup. The Fever have just 4 regular season games left, and tonight's tip-off is at 7:30 Eastern. 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

0: his business, but the vehicle had already left the area. That same truck returned at 3:37 a.m. Plymouth police were once again dispatched and arrived at the restaurant while the two suspects were still on the property. The pair, 26-year-old Eliodanus C. Pluton of Indianapolis, 38-year-old Omar P. Coutinho of Louisville, Kentucky, were detained. Both men were arrested and transported to the Marshall County Jail. Pluton and Coutinho were each booked for theft, a Class A misdemeanor, and organized theft, a Level 6 felony. Used cooking oil can be recycled into biodiesel fuel, animal feed, and other products, making it a target for thieves who sell it to rendering companies for profit. The restaurant recycling industry estimates that stolen grease costs businesses millions of dollars each year nationwide. Plymouth police are encouraging other business owners who may have been victims of cooking oil theft to come forward. 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Says she always planned to return to the community that raised her. Beacon says the new clinic reflects its commitment to expanding access to high-quality care across the region. 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Organizers are encouraging the community to get their tickets early. That will be held next Saturday, September 26th, from 4 p.m. to 7 p.m. at the Knights of Columbus on East Jefferson Street in Plymouth. Tickets are $12 in advance, $15 at the door. Carryouts are available. 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Additional information is available on the Facebook event page. I'm Rusty Nixon, Giant FM News.
1: From the Tri-County Weather Center, I'm Bill Banks on All News 1520 WKVI. 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This afternoon, partly sunny with a slight chance of rain showers and a high near 75. Tonight, partly cloudy with a chance of showers and thunderstorms, a low around 58. Saturday brings showers and thunderstorms, mostly cloudy with a high near 78. Currently, it's 72 and overcast. I'm Bill Banks. 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
5: This is a Bloomberg Money Minute. After a wild week for Wall Street, which included the first Federal Reserve interest rate hike in more than 3 years, stocks today limped into the closing bell, ending mixed and little changed. The Dow lower by 95 points. The Nasdaq, though, added 104 on the strength of chip makers like NVIDIA, AMD, and Broadcom. The S&P was up 13. Bitcoin now valued at more than $81,000 after the Securities and Exchange Commission, Wall Street's watchdogs, okayed the trading of digital versions of securities. That sent shares of crypto-related companies like Mara Holdings up nearly 14% and Coinbase up almost 12%. Despite the controversy over the safety

0: artificial intelligence models, some of them getting way too powerful. Anthropic, the maker of the Claude chatbot, now moving ahead with plans to begin selling stock to the public for the first time, and it could be valued at as much as $2 trillion. Tom Busby, Bloomberg Radio.
1: Wow, yeah, since the storm, it's been crazy busy for us. We got all kinds of office desks coming in. Here's a fancy one right here. It's missing a leg, but that's all right. Whatever. Washers and dryers from a laundromat. Oh, wow, and check this out. Another deep fryer. And I'm not sure what this doohickey is. Yeah, most businesses weren't ready for a storm like that, you know. But our work's really piling up here at Roberts & Son Salvage.
2: What will become of your business after a disaster? Nearly two-thirds of businesses aren't prepared for an emergency. And 40% of businesses that experience a disaster never recover. 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
5: Hat Chief Meteorologist Ryan Martin says that rain we've been seeing in the northern part of the state will continue through Tuesday.
7: I think from I-70 north, we can see anywhere from an inch or two of additional rain here as another, at least one, strong wave of moisture moves through, potentially two. Now, in southern Indiana, we've been dominated by the fringe of this heat dome that's been dominating weather down over the deep south, the Tennessee Valley and Ohio Valley, and I think it pushes us back where we get some rain, maybe a quarter to three quarters down south.
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8: Turning to funeral arrangements, Owen E. Rao, 93, passed away on Friday, January 9th, 2026, at St. Joe Regional Medical Center in Plymouth. Born in North Liberty on April 22nd of 1932, Owen was the son of Harry and Irma Cole Rao. Graduating from Bremen High School, he honorably served in the United States Navy during the Korean War. Visitation will be held on Saturday, September 19th, from 11 a.m. to 1 p.m. at Johnson Danielson Funeral Home, 1100 North Michigan Street in Plymouth. A celebration of life will immediately follow at 1 p.m. Owen will be laid to rest at Fair Cemetery. Condolences can be left for the family at www.johnson-danielson.com. Chris R. Pinkerton, 65, passed away on Friday, September 11th at Center for Hospice, Racklin House. Chris was born July 10th of 1961 in Muncie to Larry and Beth Pinkerton. He attended Plymouth High School, graduated with the class of 1979. Per wishes of the family, private services will be held. Memorial contributions may be given to the Cancer Association of Marshall County, P.O. Box 895, Plymouth, Indiana. Johnson Danielson Funeral Home has been entrusted with the arrangements. Condolences can be left for the family at www.johnson-danielson.com. Mark L. Whitaker, 64, passed away on Friday, September 11th, at his home. Mark was born on December 30th of 1961 in Ohio to Don and Lillian Harper Whitaker. He attended Plymouth High School, graduating with the class of 1981. Shortly after, Mark answered the call to serve his country, serving in the United States Army as a mechanic from 1981 to 1985. Burial will take place at New Oak Hill Cemetery in Plymouth with military honors at a later date. Johnson Danielson Funeral Home has been entrusted with the arrangements. Condolences can be left for the family at www.johnson-danielson.com.
9: 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This afternoon, partly sunny with a slight chance of rain showers and a high near 75. Tonight, partly cloudy with a chance of showers and thunderstorms, a low around 58. Saturday brings showers and thunderstorms, mostly cloudy with a high near 78. Currently, it's 72 and overcast. I'm Bill Banks. 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
8: I'm Rusty Nixon, Giant FM Sports. 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As we start off, as always, Plymouth Rocky football on WTCA. Join Kenny Kramer, Ryan Lockhart for the play-by-play. They start at 6:30, kickoff at 7, as the Rockies head to Goshen for a key NLC contest. On WKBI, Mitch Columbi has the call as John Glenn will take on Knox in a conference matchup. And then on Max 98.3, join Joe McKee and myself. We'll have the play-by-play starting at 7 with the kickoff, 6:30 pregame. North Judson comes to Culver, and Brett Lambert, the head coach of the Blue Jays, knows it's not going to be an easy task in Culver on Friday night.
14: Coaching-wise, they're going to have their guys in the right position. 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So we know that they're not just going to, hey, North Jetson's here, we're going to roll over. 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So we'll bring our A game.
8: That's our giant football tripleheader. WTCA, Plymouth versus Goshen. WKBI, it is Knox versus John Glenn. And on Max 98.3, it is Culver versus North Judson. I'm Rusty Nixon, Giant FM Sports.
15: ABC News, I'm Wayne Cabot. President Trump said today he's banning news networks from the White House for their coverage. He did not offer specifics.
16: It's really just cumulative stories over the last few years. You get sick of it.
15: He named CNN, MS Now, and Politico as networks he is banning, effective immediately, and he warned others may follow. Measles scare at a neonatal intensive care unit, the esteemed Children's Hospital of Philadelphia, giving antibodies now to infants and babies because of a probable exposure there in a state that has seen the deaths of 4 unvaccinated patients, including 2 children. They're reporting 36 new cases since Wednesday in America's worst measles outbreak in a quarter century. Regular gas hit $4.47 a gallon today, diesel averaging $6.50. In-person voting for this year's midterms underway today in Virginia, Minnesota, South Dakota, and Idaho. Next week, Illinois, Michigan, Vermont, and North Dakota. This is ABC News. Rustling up a mountain lion on the streets of San Francisco today.
17: Back up, back up, back up!
15: It wandered around for a few hours before getting darted by animal control. The whole situation had neighbors on edge as they were being told to stay in their homes. Speaking of cats, scientists say they found a new type of wildcat, and it could be the first living feline species discovered in more than 100 years.
18: It's not a lion or a tiger, but it is a new kind of feline. Scientists have unveiled what they believe could be the first new living feline species in over a century. The Leopardus tilcayo is a small cat native to Bolivia's cloud forests. It weighs around 3 pounds, about the size of most kittens, and has a distinctive spotted pelt similar to a larger leopard. A man had been keeping it, but as it grew, realized he didn't have a house cat. He actually had something completely different. Sherry Preston, ABC News.
15: Meta facing a lawsuit by people who say that their intimate moments were recorded by the new smart glasses. Wayne Cabot, ABC News.
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12: He now faces several felonies. This is Network Indiana. I'm Jake McDaniel. This comes after police say a man drove a stolen SUV the wrong way on I-65 before crashing into Fall Creek. Ryan Hedrick explains.
21: Indiana State Police say a Lexus Pinto was driving as fast as 100 miles an hour during a pursuit on Sunday. Police stopped chasing him because of the danger, but NDOT cameras kept tracking the SUV. It eventually ended up in Fall Creek with a 14-year-old girl inside. She was pulled from the submerged SUV and taken to the hospital. Ryan Hedrick, Network, Indiana.
12: A Southport High School teacher faces charges after driving drunk in Hendricks County. A police officer saw Michelle Westerhaus driving with high beams on and going through a grass median. The cops smelled alcohol on Westerhaus and found cocaine in a straw in a crossbody bag she had on. Westerhaus told the cops that cocaine belonged to her brother Mark. Officers searched him and found even more cocaine in his pocket. They took both Michelle and Mark to jail. A fire in Whitestown Thursday night shut down part of Main Street. Firefighters responded to a construction site where new apartment buildings were being built, but much of the building was damaged by fire.
22: It was contained in the construction site. We were worried about the spread to another building or apartment unit that was next to it. And there was another apartment under construction that did receive minor damage from the heat exposure. It never got to the point where we were concerned about it hitting anything occupied.
12: Fire Chief Josh Westrich says lightning from storms moving through the area likely started the fire. You're paying an average of nearly $4 a gallon in Indiana, says AAA, and that's up 7 cents from yesterday. And the Indiana Fever are back tonight against the Toronto Tempo after nearly 3 weeks off for the FIBA World Cup. The Fever have just 4 regular season games left, and tonight's tip-off is at 7:30 Eastern. 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
0: The Pulaski County Veterans Treatment Court will hold two graduation ceremonies in the coming weeks. I'm Becca Shepherd for Stark County Family Dentistry from the WKVI Information Center. The ceremonies are scheduled for September 25th and October 9th, with both to be held at the Pulaski County Justice Center. Each ceremony will begin at 10:30 a.m. Eastern Time, following Veterans Treatment Court at 10. 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Those planning to attend either ceremony are asked to RSVP by today, September 18th. RSVPs can be sent to the Veterans Treatment Court Coordinator at vtccoordinator@pulaskicounty.in.gov. The Pulaski County Justice Center is located at 110 East Meridian Street in Winnemac. The town of North Judson will hold two regular meetings this upcoming Monday, September 21st. The first meeting will be a meeting of the Redevelopment Commission, scheduled to be held at 6 p.m. Central Time. Business on the Commission's agenda includes project plans for Phase 2 of the Town Park Improvements Project and the Indiana Trails Program Grant. The Commission will also receive an update on 2026 projects and the budget, along with an update concerning capital assets and the budget as part of 2027 fiscal sustainability planning. Following the Redevelopment Commission meeting, or around 6:30 p.m., the Town Council will hold its meeting. The council is scheduled to consider Town Resolution 2026-04 concerning adoption of the town's 2027 budget. New business includes a resolution appointing ADA and Title VI coordinators and adopting procedures, along with a resolution concerning the American Discovery Trail and U.S. Bike Route 35 route consolidation. The council will also receive reports from town departments and representatives. Both meetings are expected to take place at the North Judson Town Hall, located at 310 Lane Street. Both of these meetings are open to the public. The Knox Community School Corporation has announced it will be holding an executive session this upcoming Monday. In accordance with Indiana laws, it has been shared that the purpose of this executive session is to train school board members with an outside consultant about the performance of the role of the members as public officials. The meeting is scheduled for 5:30 p.m. Central Time on Monday, September 21st, and will be held at the Administrative Building's boardroom. This is a reminder that executive sessions are not open to the public. The Knox Board of Public Works will hold a regular meeting on Wednesday, September 23rd, with multiple property hearings and reviews on the agenda. The board is expected to vote on the approval of minutes from its August regular meeting and receive the superintendent's report before discussing a sewer UV system upgrade. Property matters on the agenda include a review at a property on South Main Street and an update concerning a property on West Elm Street. Hearings are scheduled concerning properties at Delameter Street, West John Street, and West Lake Street. The board will also conduct a review concerning a property on South William Street and also a non-compliance review involving Crescendo LLC. The meeting is scheduled to take place this upcoming Wednesday, September 23rd at 9:30 a.m. Central Time at Knox City Hall, which is located at 101 West Washington Street. The public is invited to attend this meeting. WKVI News and Information on the Hour is brought to you by Dr. Andrew Frazier and the staff over at Stark County Family Dentistry in Knox, now in their location on Highway 35 next to First Source Bank. Their office phone number is 574-212-2008. I'm Becca Shepherd from the WKVI Information Center. 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
1: From the Tri-County Weather Center, I'm Bill Banks on All News 1520 WKVI. 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This afternoon, partly sunny with a slight chance of rain showers and a high near 75. Tonight, partly cloudy with a chance of showers and thunderstorms, a low around 58. Saturday brings showers and thunderstorms, mostly cloudy with a high near 78. Currently, it's 72 and overcast. I'm Bill Banks. 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
3: This is a Bloomberg Money Minute. After a wild week for Wall Street, which included the first Federal Reserve interest rate hike in more than 3 years, stocks today limped into the closing bell, ending mixed and little changed. The Dow lower by 95 points. The Nasdaq, though, added 104 on the strength of chip makers like NVIDIA, AMD, and Broadcom. The S&P was up 13. Bitcoin now valued at more than $81,000 after the Securities and Exchange Commission, Wall Street's watchdogs, okayed the trading of digital versions of securities. That sent shares of crypto-related companies like Mara Holdings up nearly 14% and Coinbase up almost 12%. Despite the controversy over the safety of artificial intelligence models, some of them getting way too powerful, Anthropic, the maker of the Claude chatbot, now moving ahead with plans to begin selling stock to the public for the first time, and it could be valued at as much as $2 trillion. Tom Busby, Bloomberg Radio.
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5: Hat Chief Meteorologist Ryan Martin says that rain we've been seeing in the northern part of the state will continue through Tuesday.
25: I think from I-70 north, we can see anywhere from an inch or two of additional rain here as another at least one strong wave of moisture moves through, potentially too. Now, in southern Indiana, we've been dominated by the fringe of this heat dome that's been dominating weather down over the deep south, the Tennessee Valley and Ohio Valley, and I think it pushes us back where we get some rain, maybe a quarter to three quarters down south.
5: 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I'm Eric Pfeiffer, Hoosier Ag Today, Indiana's Farm Network, for 20 years.
0: Turning now to funeral arrangements. 59-year-old Jed A. Wiltfong of Knox passed away September 13th. No services to be held at this time. Brayman & Son Memorial Chapel is in charge of arrangements. Memorials may be made to the funeral home in memory of 59-year-old Jed A. Wiltfong of Knox. 80-year-old Elaine Marie Runk of Mulberry and formerly of Madaryville passed away September 11th. Visitation will take place from noon to 3 p.m. Eastern Time tomorrow, Saturday, September 19th, at Frayne Mortuary in Francisville. Memorial contributions may be made to the Pulaski Animal Center. Arrangements have been entrusted to Frayne Mortuary in memory of 80-year-old Elaine Marie Runk of Mulberry and formerly of Madaryville. 66-year-old Ellen Marie Fox Herman of Monterey passed away January 2nd. Cremation will take place at Frayne Crematory in Winnemac. A memorial mass will be held tomorrow, Saturday, September 19th at noon Eastern Time at St. Peter's Catholic Church. Memorial contributions may be made to Make-A-Wish Foundation. Arrangements have been entrusted to Frayne Mortuary in Winnemac in memory of 66-year-old Ellen Marie Fox Herman of Monterey. 78-year-old Arthur E. Backert of North Judson passed away September 15th. Friends will be received from 10 a.m. until the time of the noon service Central Time at St. Peter Lutheran Church tomorrow, Saturday, September 19th. Brayman and Bailey Funeral Home of North Judson is in charge of arrangements for 78-year-old Arthur E. Backert of North Judson. 82-year-old Carol K. Gutwine of Francisville passed away September 14th. Visitation will be held from 3 to 7 p.m. Eastern Time Sunday, September 20th at Frayne Mortuary in Francisville. And again from 9:30 to 10:30 a.m. Eastern Time Monday, September 21st at the Apostolic Christian Church in Francisville. Funeral services will be held at 11 a.m. Eastern Time Monday, September 21st, also at the Apostolic Christian Church in Francisville. Memorial contributions can be made to LifeWise Academy at West Central or Humanitarian Distribution Center. Arrangements have been entrusted to Frayne Mortuary in Francisville in memory of 82-year-old Carol K. Gutwine of Francisville. Remember, you can find complete obituary information online at WKVI.com.
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9: This is Kurt Lancaster from the Texas Farm Bureau Radio Network. Hoosier Ag Today's founder, Gary Troit, was recently honored with a Farm Broadcaster of the Year Award from our National Association of Farm Broadcasting. A big Texas hats off to you, Gary. Speaking for my fellow farm broadcasters, the 65 Indiana radio stations that have aired Gary's Indiana reports, many for the last three decades, and thousands of Hoosier farmers and rural listeners. Congratulations, Gary, on a job well done.
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11: ABC News, I'm Wayne Cabot. Banned from entering the White House, CNN, MS Now, and Politico, effective immediately, says President Trump, taking issue with their coverage and threatening other news organizations could be next. CNN denouncing the move, saying it stands behind its White House team and their fair and accurate reporting. As Trump's prescription drug price agreement takes shape, he says some vaccines will be nixed.
12: We'll take out certain vaccines that people are a little worried about.
11: Pennsylvania reporting 36 new cases since Wednesday of measles, hundreds in all, and now there are fears of exposure at Children's Hospital Philadelphia, including inside the neonatal intensive care unit. Campaigning for Republicans in Iowa, Vice President Vance said farmers are doing well because of exports under Trump. Didn't mention the tariffs or rising gas and diesel, saying the Republican candidate for Senate, Ashley Hinton, skipped the event. Diesel at $6.50 a gallon. This is ABC News. President Trump said today he hears that his son Don Jr. paid back the Russian oligarch who hosted two nights of parties after the wedding. So long to a singer whose 1996 song was everywhere.
13: Duncan Cheek was best known for this radio hit, Barely Breathing, before turning his sights on Broadway with Spring Awakening, an envelope-pushing show that musicalized teenaged angst. The show swept Tony nominations in 2007. Cheek was 56. He also did musicals based on American Psycho and Alice in Wonderland. He died from organ failure. Sherry Preston, ABC News.
11: Prices to see Ed Sheeran tomorrow in Philadelphia down 31%, possibly because his band and starting acts dropped out in solidarity with Macklemore, who got booted from the tour for comments supporting Palestine. Tickets for Macklemore at Red Rocks are up 45% since the controversy hit. Wayne Cabot, ABC News.
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0: Facing charges after a chase and a crash. This is Network Indiana. I'm Jake McDaniel. A police chase through Indianapolis ended with a stolen SUV crashing into Fall Creek with a 14-year-old girl inside. Here's Ryan Hedrick.
15: Court documents say Alexis Pinto drove the wrong way along southbound I-65 in Indianapolis before police called off the chase. Troopers later found Pinto near some water. He told them that somebody was still inside the SUV, leading emergency responders to pull a 14-year-old girl out of it. Pinto, now charged formally with resisting law enforcement, criminal recklessness, and auto theft.
0: Two men were shot early this morning while sitting in a car outside a home in Bloomington. Sheriff's deputies in Monroe County arrived at the scene around 4 o'clock to look into this. Both men drove to a hospital where the cops met with them, and they are 20 and 21 years old. A traffic stop in Hendricks County ended with a high school teacher facing drug charges. Police flashed their headlights at Michelle Westerhaus after spotting her driving with her high beams on, but officers say she ignored them. After pulling her over, Westerhaus told the cops she was just driving her brother to a bar. Police smelled alcohol on her and say she struggled with several field sobriety tests. Officers found cocaine in a straw inside her bag. Both Westerhaus and her brother faced felony drug charges, and Perry Township Schools placed Michelle on administrative leave from her job teaching English at Southport High School. You're paying an average of nearly $4 a gallon in Indiana, says AAA. Diesel prices are now at $6.53. And the Indiana Fever are back tonight against the Toronto Tempo. Aaliyah Boston says after winning the gold medal at the World Cup, she's locked in on getting home court in the playoffs.
17: All we have is guaranteed, what, six more at this point, right? Like, so for us, it's like, it's not you lose and you get another chance at it, right? It's like, this is your approach. Like, you have to be ready. For us, just make sure that's our approach. Like, we're focused, we're locked in, and we're ready to win that game.
0: And the tip-off at 7:30. This is Network Indiana.
20: The Pulaski County Veterans Treatment Court will hold two graduation ceremonies in the coming weeks. I'm Becca Shepherd for Stark County Family Dentistry from the WKVI Information Center. The ceremonies are scheduled for September 25th and October 9th, with both to be held at the Pulaski County Justice Center. Each ceremony will begin at 10:30 a.m. Eastern Time following Veterans Treatment Court at 10. 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Light refreshments will follow each ceremony. Reservations are not required, but are welcome. Those planning to attend either ceremony are asked to RSVP by today, September 18th. RSVPs can be sent to the Veterans Treatment Court Coordinator at vtccoordinator@pulaskicounty.in.gov. The Pulaski County Justice Center is located at 110 East Meridian Street in Winnemac. The town of North Judson will hold two regular meetings this upcoming Monday, September 21st. The first meeting will be a meeting of the Redevelopment Commission, scheduled to be held at 6 p.m. Central Time. Business on the Commission's agenda includes project plans for Phase 2 of the Town Park Improvements Project and the Indiana Trails Program Grant. The Commission will also receive an update on 2026 projects and the budget, along with an update concerning capital assets and the budget as part of 2027 fiscal sustainability planning. Following the Redevelopment Commission meeting, or around 6:30 p.m., the Town Council will hold its meeting. The Council is scheduled to consider Town Resolution 2026-04 concerning adoption of the Town's 2027 budget. New business includes a resolution appointing ADA and Title VI coordinators and adopting procedures, along with a resolution concerning the American Discovery Trail and U.S. Bike Route 35 route consolidation. The council will also receive reports from town departments and representatives. Both meetings are expected to take place at the North Judson Town Hall, located at 310 Lane Street. Both of these meetings are open to the public. The Knox Community School Corporation has announced it will be holding an executive session this upcoming Monday. In accordance with Indiana laws, it has been shared that the purpose of this executive session is to train school board members with an outside consultant about the performance of the role of the members as public officials. The meeting is scheduled for 5:30 p.m. Central Time on Monday, September 21st, and will be held at the Administrative Building's boardroom. This is a reminder that executive sessions are not open to the public. The Knox Board of Public Works will hold a regular meeting on Wednesday, September 23rd, with multiple property hearings and reviews on the agenda. The board is expected to vote on the approval of minutes from its August regular meeting and receive the superintendent's report before discussing a sewer UV system upgrade. Property matters on the agenda include a review at a property on South Main Street and an update concerning a property on West Elm Street. Hearings are scheduled concerning properties at Delameter Street, West John Street, and West Lake Street. The board will also conduct a review concerning a property on South William Street and also a non-compliance review involving Crescendo LLC. The meeting is scheduled to take place this upcoming Wednesday, September 23rd at 9:30 a.m. Central Time at Knox City Hall, which is located at 101 West Washington Street. The public is invited to attend this meeting. WKVI News and information on the hour is brought to you by Dr. Andrew Frazier and the staff over at Stark County Family Dentistry in Knox. 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
1: From the Tri-County Weather Center, I'm Bill Banks on All News 1520 WKVI. 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Tonight, scattered showers and thunderstorms with a low of 57 degrees. Tomorrow, there's a 90% chance of showers and storms, high 75. Tomorrow night, showers and 62. Sunday, the rain continues, high 72. I'm Bill Banks. For your local forecast 24/7, visit WKVI.com.
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6: Pulaski Memorial Hospital, our local community hospital, quality care closer to home. This week, talking with Brian Ledley about a special informational talk that is scheduled for September 24th.
7: So we've got a little community education. So our pain and spine team, so Dr. Siddiqui and her nurse practitioner, Nathan Wheeler, we kind of just have a little community education session at the hospital from 4 to 5 p.m. in the boardroom on Thursday this week. And again, the idea is just to kind of talk about some of the different treatment options that are available to her patients in our community. I think so many people think about pain as just medication, and certainly that can be a part of the treatment, but there are several other sort of non-invasive, non-medication required treatments that she can offer. So she and her team are just going to kind of get together and just kind of present and talk about some of those offerings.
6: Again, that is on Thursday, September 24th at the boardroom there at Pulaski Memorial Hospital. All the information is on WKVI's community calendar, including a QR code in case you want to pre-register. That's at 4 p.m. Eastern Time. Pulaski Memorial Hospital, our local community hospital, quality care closer to home.
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12: That has been, by the way, the reason that diesel has nearly completely disconnected from the broader market. These very effective Ukrainian drone attacks on Russian refineries.
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13: Turning now to funeral arrangements. 59-year-old Jed A. Wiltfong of Knox passed away September 13th. No services to be held at this time. Brayman & Son Memorial Chapel is in charge of arrangements. Memorials may be made to the funeral home in memory of 59-year-old Jed A. Wiltfong of Knox. 80-year-old Elaine Marie Runk of Mulberry and formerly of Madaryville passed away September 11th. Visitation will take place from noon to 3 p.m. Eastern Time tomorrow, Saturday, September 19th at Frayne Mortuary in Francisville. Memorial contributions may be made to the Pulaski Animal Center. Arrangements have been entrusted to Frayne Mortuary in memory of 80-year-old Elaine Marie Runk of Mulberry and formerly of Madaryville. 66-year-old Ellen Marie Fox Herman of Monterey passed away January 2nd. Cremation will take place at Frayne Crematory in Winnemac. A memorial mass will be held tomorrow, Saturday, September 19th at noon Eastern time at St. Peter's Catholic Church. Memorial contributions may be made to Make-A-Wish Foundation. Arrangements have been entrusted to Frayne Mortuary in Winnemac in memory of 66-year-old Ellen Marie Fox Herman of Monterey. 78-year-old Arthur E. Backert of North Judson passed away September 15th. Friends will be received from 10 a.m. until the time of the noon service central time at St. Peter Lutheran Church tomorrow, Saturday, September 19th. Bremen and Bailey Funeral Home of North Judson is in charge of arrangements for 78-year-old Arthur E. Backert of North Judson. 82-year-old Carol K. Gutwein of Francisville passed away September 14th. Visitation will be held from 3 to 7 p.m. Eastern Time Sunday, September 20th at Frayne Mortuary in Francisville. And again from 9:30 to 10:30 a.m. Eastern Time Monday, September 21st at the Apostolic Christian Church in Francisville. Funeral services will be held at 11 a.m. Eastern Time Monday, September 21st, also at the Apostolic Christian Church in Francisville. Memorial contributions can be made to LifeWise Academy at West Central or Humanitarian Distribution Center. Arrangements have been entrusted to Frayne Mortuary in Francisville in memory of 82-year-old Carol K. Gutwein of Francisville. Remember, you can find complete obituary information online at WKVI.com.
14: 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Tonight, scattered showers and thunderstorms with a low of 57 degrees. Tomorrow, there's a 90% chance of showers and storms, high 75. Tomorrow night, showers and 62. Sunday, the rain continues, high 72. I'm Bill Banks. For your local forecast 24/7, visit WKVI.com.
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5: Network Indiana Sports, I'm Nathaniel Finch. The Indianapolis Colts look to wash last week's poor performance out with a win on Sunday Night Football. The Colts head to Kansas City to play the Chiefs in a defense that they saw last year, but the personnel very different.
6: Yeah, they got some new faces for sure, but the scheme is very similar in what they do. Obviously, they're really good at it. Like I talked about earlier on Wednesday, a lot of different looks they're going to send at us that we got to be ready for, prepared for. Communication's got to be at a premium on Sunday night.
5: That's Colts coach Shane Steichen. The communication for the Colts defense also a premium. A big issue last week when free safety Cam Bynum was the primary play caller. Indianapolis will make the switch to linebacker Akeem Davis Gaither, the new green dot guy. A loaded slate of college action for you starting tomorrow afternoon. In Bloomington, the Indiana Hoosiers will play host to Western Kentucky.
7: Okay, look, we're heavily favored to win this game, right? Doesn't mean we will. We got to improve our play from first play to last play. In all three phases. I'm going to be really disappointed if we come out of the game and we're sloppy.
5: That's from Inside IU Football from Learfield. The Hilltoppers still looking for win number one on the season. Later in the afternoon, 4 o'clock, Ball State at Liberty. Then at 7:30, Notre Dame to host Michigan State and Purdue at UCLA at 11 p.m. How about tonight in the WNBA, the Indiana Fever back in action. The team heads north of the border to take on the Tempo in Toronto at 7:30 Eastern. It's the first game back in about 3 weeks for Indiana after the FIBA World Cup break. Now 4 games remain on the regular season schedule. Indiana currently sits 5th in the WNBA playoff standings. Tip off tonight against the Tempo at 7:30 Eastern. Nathaniel Finch, Network Indiana.
8: Fox News, I'm Tom Graham. President Trump says he's banning 3 major news outlets from the White House, accusing them of being fake news.
9: I will say Politico and MS Now, which nobody ever heard of, and CNN, which is doing very poorly. The reason they do so poorly is because they have no credibility.
8: This administration's latest test of the First Amendment. California moving to crack down on artificial intelligence.
10: California Governor Gavin Newsom signing an executive order he says will address the risks of AI.
11: It dramatically speeds up our new law, creating a framework for truly independent safety checks, independent verification organizations, as well as moving the timeline up for oversight of AI auditors up by a full year.
10: Noting it will also require more mandatory reporting of incidents.
8: Fox's Kristen Goodwin, America's listening to Fox News.
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15: facing charges after a chase and a crash. This is Network Indiana. I'm Jake McDaniel. A police chase through Indianapolis ended with a stolen SUV crashing into Fall Creek with a 14-year-old girl inside. Here's Ryan Hedrick.
16: Court documents say Alexis Pinto drove the wrong way along southbound I-65 in Indianapolis before police called off the chase. Troopers later found Pinto near some water. He told them that somebody was still inside the SUV, leading emergency responders to pull a 14-year-old girl out of it. Pinto, now charged formally with resisting law enforcement, criminal recklessness, and auto theft.
15: Two men were shot early this morning while sitting in a car outside a home in Bloomington. Sheriff's deputies in Monroe County arrived at the scene around 4 o'clock to look into this. Both men drove to a hospital where the cops met with them, and they are 20 and 21 years old. A traffic stop in Hendricks County ended with a high school teacher facing drug charges. Police flashed their headlights at Michelle Westerhaus after spotting her driving with her high beams on, but officers say she ignored them. After pulling her over, Westerhaus told the cops she was just driving her brother to a bar. Police smelled alcohol on her and say she struggled with several field sobriety tests. Officers found cocaine in a straw inside her bag. Both Westerhaus and her brother faced felony drug charges, and Perry Township Schools placed Michelle on administrative leave from her job teaching English at Southport High School. You're paying an average of nearly $4 a gallon in Indiana, says AAA. Diesel prices are now at $6.53. And the Indiana Fever are back tonight against the Toronto Tempo. Aaliyah Boston says after winning the gold medal at the World Cup, she's locked in on getting home court in the playoffs.
17: All we have is guaranteed, six more at this point, right? So for us, it's not you lose and you get another chance at it, right? It's this is your approach, you have to be ready. For us, just make sure that's our approach. We're focused, we're locked in, and we're ready to win that game.
15: And the tip-off at 7:30. This is Network Indiana.
18: I'm Rusty Nixon, Giant FM News. Two men were arrested early Thursday morning after allegedly stealing used cooking oil from a local restaurant and then coming back for more. Incident began at 2:46 a.m. on Thursday, September 17th, when the Marshall County Central Dispatch received a call from the owner of King Heroes at 1827 and a half North Michigan Street. The owner told dispatch he had video footage of a truck stealing used cooking oil from his business, but the vehicle had already left the area. That same truck returned at 3:37 a.m. Plymouth police were once again dispatched and arrived at the restaurant while the two suspects were still on the property. The pair, 26-year-old Eliodanus C. Pluton of Indianapolis, 38-year-old Omar P. Coutinho of Louisville, Kentucky, were detained. Both men were arrested and transported to the Marshall County Jail. Pluton and Coutinho were each booked for theft, a Class A misdemeanor, and organized theft, a

0: welcoming patients. Dr. Olivia Neese, who grew up on a family farm just outside Plymouth, is returning home to practice family medicine and provide prenatal and obstetric care. Says she always planned to return to the community that raised her. Bacon says the new clinic reflects its commitment to expanding access to high-quality care across the region. While Bacon has purchased additional property in Plymouth for future development, no construction timeline has been set. 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Organizers are encouraging the community to get their tickets early. That will be held next Saturday, September 26th, from 4 p.m. to 7 p.m. at the Knights of Columbus on East Jefferson Street in Plymouth. 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Additional information is available on the Facebook event page. I'm Rusty Nixon, Giant FM News.
1: From the Tri-County Weather Center, I'm Bill Banks on All News 1520 WKVI. 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Tonight, scattered showers and thunderstorms with a low of 57 degrees. Tomorrow, there's a 90% chance of showers and storms, high 75. Tomorrow night, showers and 62. Sunday, the rain continues, high 72. I'm Bill Banks. For your local forecast 24/7, visit WKVI.com.
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2: 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These very effective Ukrainian drone attacks on Russian refineries.
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3: Turning to funeral arrangements. Owen E. Rao, 93, passed away on Friday, January 9th, 2026, at St. Joe Regional Medical Center in Plymouth. Born in North Liberty on April 22nd of 1932, Owen was the son of Harry and Irma Cole Rao. Graduating from Bremen High School, he honorably served in the United States Navy during the Korean War. Visitation will be held on Saturday, September 19th. From 11 a.m. to 1 p.m. at Johnson Danielson Funeral Home, 1100 North Michigan Street in Plymouth. A celebration of life will immediately follow at 1 p.m. Owen will be laid to rest at Fair Cemetery. Condolences can be left for the family at www.johnson-danielson.com. Chris R. Pinkerton, 65, passed away on Friday, September 11th at Center for Hospice, Rackland House. Chris was born July 10th of 1961 in Muncie to Larry and Beth Pinkerton. He attended Plymouth High School, graduated with the class of 1979. Per wishes of the family, private services will be held. Memorial contributions may be given to the Cancer Association of Marshall County, P.O. Box 895, Plymouth, Indiana. Johnson Danielson Funeral Home has been entrusted with the arrangements. Condolences can be left for the family at www.johnson-danielson.com. Mark L. Whitaker, 64, passed away on Friday, September 11th, at his home. Mark was born on December 30th of 1961 in Ohio to Don and Lillian Harper Whitaker. He attended Plymouth High School, graduating with the class of 1981. Shortly after, Mark answered the call to serve his country, serving in the United States Army as a mechanic from 1981 to 1985. Burial will take place at New Oak Hill Cemetery in Plymouth with military honors at a later date. Johnson Danielson Funeral Home has been entrusted with the arrangements. Condolences can be left for the family at www.johnson-danielson.com.
4: From the Tri-County Weather Center, I'm Bill Banks on All News 1520 WKVI. 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Tonight, scattered showers and thunderstorms with a low of 57 degrees. Tomorrow, there's a 90% chance of showers and storms, high 75. Tomorrow night, showers and 62. Sunday, the rain continues, high 72. I'm Bill Banks. For your local forecast 24/7, visit WKVI.com.
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5: I'm Rusty Nixon, Giant FM Sports. 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As we start off, as always, Plymouth Rocky football on WTCA. Join Kenny Kramer, Ryan Lockhart for the play-by-play. They start at 6:30, kickoff at 7, as the Rockies head to Goshen for a key NLC contest. On WKVI, Mitch Columbi has the call, as John Glenn will take on Knox in a conference matchup. And then on Max 98.3, join Joe McKee and myself. We'll have the play-by-play starting at 7 with the kickoff, 6:30 pregame. North Judson comes to Culver, and Brett Lambert, the head coach of the Blue Jays, knows it's not going to be an easy task in Culver on Friday night.
6: Coaching-wise, they're going to have their guys in the right position. They're going to have them playing as hard as they can. So we know that they're not just going to, hey, North Jetson's here, we're going to roll over. That's not going to happen, and we understand that. So we'll bring our A game.
5: That's our giant football tripleheader. WTCA, Plymouth versus Goshen. WKVI, it is Knox versus John Glenn. And on Max 98.3, it is Culver versus North Judson. I'm Rusty Nixon, Giant FM Sports.
7: ABC News, I'm Wayne Cabot. Banned from entering the White House, CNN, MS Now, and Politico, effective immediately, says President Trump, taking issue with their coverage and threatening other news organizations could be next. CNN denouncing the move, saying it stands behind its White House team and their fair and accurate reporting. As Trump's prescription drug price agreement takes shape, he says some vaccines will be nixed.
8: We'll take out certain vaccines that people are a little worried about.
7: Pennsylvania reporting 36 new cases since Wednesday of measles, hundreds in all, and now there are fears of exposure at Children's Hospital Philadelphia, including inside the neonatal intensive care unit. Campaigning for Republicans in Iowa, Vice President Vance said farmers are doing well because of exports under Trump. Didn't mention the tariffs or rising gas and diesel, saying the Republican candidate for Senate, Ashley Hinton, skipped the event. Diesel at $6.50 a gallon. This is ABC News. President Trump said today he hears that his son Don Jr. paid back the Russian oligarch who hosted two nights of parties after the wedding. So long to a singer whose 1996 song was everywhere.
9: Cheek was best known for this radio hit, Barely Breathing, before turning his sights on Broadway with Spring Awakening, an envelope-pushing show that musicalized teenaged angst. The show swept Tony nominations in 2007. Cheek was 56. He also did musicals based on American Psycho and Alice in Wonderland. He died from organ failure. Sherry Preston, ABC News.
7: Prices to see Ed Sheeran tomorrow in Philadelphia down 31%, possibly because his band and starting acts dropped out in solidarity with Macklemore, who got booted from the tour for comments supporting Palestine. Tickets for Macklemore at Red Rocks are up 45% since the controversy hit. Wayne Cabot, ABC News.
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12: Facing charges after a chase and a crash. This is Network Indiana. I'm Jake McDaniel. A police chase through Indianapolis ended with a stolen SUV crashing into Fall Creek with a 14-year-old girl inside. Here's Ryan Hedrick.
13: Court documents say Alexis Pinto drove the wrong way along southbound I-65 in Indianapolis before police called off the chase. Troopers later found Pinto near some water. He told them that somebody was still inside the SUV, leading emergency responders to pull a 14-year-old girl out of it. Pinto, now charged formally with resisting law enforcement, criminal recklessness, and auto theft.
12: Two men were shot early this morning while sitting in a car outside a home in Bloomington. Sheriff's deputies in Monroe County arrived at the scene around 4 o'clock to look into this. Both men drove to a hospital where the cops met with them, and they are 20 and 21 years old. A traffic stop in Hendricks County ended with a high school teacher facing drug charges. Police flashed their headlights at Michelle Westerhouse after spotting her driving with her high beams on, but officers say she ignored them. After pulling her over, Westerhouse told the cops she was just driving her brother to a bar. Police smelled alcohol on her and say she struggled with several field sobriety tests. Officers found cocaine in a straw inside her bag. Both Westerhouse and her brother faced felony drug charges, and Perry Township Schools placed Michelle on administrative leave from her job teaching English at Southport High School. You're paying an average of nearly $4 a gallon in Indiana, says AAA. Diesel prices are now at $6.53. And the Indiana Fever are back tonight against the Toronto Tempo. Aaliyah Boston says after winning the gold medal at the World Cup, she's locked in on getting home court in the playoffs.
14: All we have is guaranteed, what, six more at this point, right? Like, so for us, it's like, it's not you lose and you get another chance at it, right? It's like, this is your approach. Like, you have to be ready. For us, just make sure that's our approach. Like, we're focused, we're locked in, and we're ready to win that game.
12: And the tip-off at 7:30. This is Network Indiana.
15: The Pulaski County Veterans Treatment Court will hold two graduation ceremonies in the coming weeks. I'm Becca Shepherd for Stark County Family Dentistry from the WKVI Information Center. The ceremonies are scheduled for September 25th and October 9th, with both to be held at the Pulaski County Justice Center. Each ceremony will begin at 10:30 a.m. Eastern Time following Veterans Treatment Court at 10. 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Reservations are not required, but are welcome. Those planning to attend either ceremony are asked to RSVP by today, September 18th. RSVPs can be sent to the Veterans Treatment Court Coordinator at vtccoordinator@pulaskicounty.in.gov. The Pulaski County Justice Center is located at 110 East Meridian Street in Winnemac. The town of North Judson will hold two regular meetings this upcoming Monday, September 21st. The first meeting will be a meeting of the Redevelopment Commission, scheduled to be held at 6 p.m. Central Time. Business on the Commission's agenda includes project plans for Phase 2 of the Town Park Improvements Project and the Indiana Trails Program Grant. The Commission will also receive an update on 2026 projects and the budget, along with an update concerning capital assets and the budget as part of 2027 fiscal sustainability planning. Following the Redevelopment Commission meeting, or around 6:30 p.m., the Town Council will hold its meeting. The Council is scheduled to consider Town Resolution 2026-04 concerning adoption of the Town's 2027 budget. New business includes a resolution appointing ADA and Title VI coordinators and adopting procedures, along with a resolution concerning the American Discovery Trail and U.S. Bike Route 35 route consolidation. The council will also receive reports from town departments and representatives. Both meetings are expected to take place at the North Judson Town Hall, located at 310 Lane Street. Both of these meetings are open to the public. The Knox Community School Corporation has announced it will be holding an executive session this upcoming Monday. In accordance with Indiana laws, it has been shared that the purpose of this executive session is to train school board members with an outside consultant about the performance of the role of the members as public officials. The meeting is scheduled for 5:30 p.m. Central Time on Monday, September 21st, and will be held at the Administrative Building's boardroom. This is a reminder that executive sessions are not open to the public. The Knox Board of Public Works will hold a regular meeting on Wednesday, September 23rd, with multiple property hearings and reviews on the agenda. The board is expected to vote on the approval of minutes from its August regular meeting and receive the superintendent's report before discussing a sewer UV system upgrade. Property matters on the agenda include a review at a property on South Main Street and an update concerning a property on West Elm Street. Hearings are scheduled concerning properties at Delameter Street, West John Street, and West Lake Street. The board will also conduct a review concerning a property on South William Street and also a non-compliance review involving Crescendo LLC. The meeting is scheduled to take place this upcoming Wednesday, September 23rd at 9:30 a.m. Central Time at Knox City Hall, which is located at 101 West Washington Street. The public is invited to attend this meeting. 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
3: From the Tri-County Weather Center, I'm Bill Banks on All News 1520 WKVI. 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Tonight, scattered showers and thunderstorms with a low of 57 degrees. Tomorrow, there's a 90% chance of showers and storms, high 75. Tomorrow night, showers and 62. Sunday, the rain continues, high 72. I'm Bill Banks. For your local forecast 24/7, visit WKVI.com.
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8: This is Ty Higgins from the Ohio AgNet. 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Gary was really surprised by the honor, but I can tell you many of us weren't. 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Congratulations, Gary.
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18: Turning now to funeral arrangements. 59-year-old Jed A. Wiltfong of Knox passed away September 13th. No services to be held at this time. Brayman & Son Memorial Chapel is in charge of arrangements. Memorials may be made to the funeral home in memory of 59-year-old Jed A. Wiltfong of Knox. 80-year-old Elaine Marie Runk of Mulberry and formerly of Madaryville passed away September 11th. Visitation will take place from noon to 3 p.m. Eastern Time tomorrow, Saturday, September 19th at Frayne Mortuary in Francisville. Memorial contributions may be made to the Pulaski Animal Center. Arrangements have been entrusted to Frayne Mortuary in memory of 80-year-old Elaine Marie Runk of Mulberry and formerly of Madaryville. 66-year-old Ellen Marie Fox Herman of Monterey passed away January 2nd. Cremation will take place at Frayne Crematory in Winnemac. A memorial mass will be held tomorrow, Saturday, September 19th at noon Eastern Time at St. Peter's Catholic Church. Memorial contributions may be made to Make-A-Wish Foundation. Arrangements have been entrusted to Frayne Mortuary in Winnemac in memory of 66-year-old Ellen Marie Fox Herman of Monterey. 78-year-old Arthur E. Backert of North Judson passed away September 15th. Friends will be received from 10 a.m. until the time of the noon service Central Time at St. Peter Lutheran Church tomorrow, Saturday, September 19th. Brayman and Bailey Funeral Home of North Judson is in charge of arrangements for 78-year-old Arthur E. Backert of North Judson. 82-year-old Carol K. Gutwein of Francisville passed away September 14th. Visitation will be held from 3 to 7 p.m. Eastern Time Sunday, September 20th at Frayne Mortuary in Francisville. And again from 9:30 to 10:30 a.m. Eastern Time Monday, September 21st at the Apostolic Christian Church in Francisville. Funeral services will be held at 11 a.m. Eastern Time Monday, September 21st, also at the Apostolic Christian Church in Francisville. Memorial contributions can be made to LifeWise Academy at West Central or Humanitarian Distribution Center. Arrangements have been entrusted to Frayne Mortuary in Francisville in memory of 82-year-old Carol K. Gutwein of Francisville. Remember, you can find complete obituary information online at WKVI.com.
6: From the Tri-County Weather Center, I'm Bill Banks on All News 1520 WKVI. 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Tonight, scattered showers and thunderstorms with a low of 57 degrees. Tomorrow, there's a 90% chance of showers and storms, high 75. Tomorrow night, showers and 62. Sunday, the rain continues, high 72. I'm Bill Banks. 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
5: Week 5 of the Indiana high school football season is tonight. 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The West Central Trojans are at home tonight facing conference opponent North Newton. 7:30 p.m. Eastern is the scheduled kickoff time. The Winnemac Warriors staying in Pulaski County. They're hosting conference opponent Triton tonight. Kickoff slated for 7 p.m. Eastern. The South Central Satellites, they are on the road tonight at Caston. 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They are going live at 7 Eastern, 6 Central on Max 98.3 FM. 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Myself, along with sideline sports analyst Chris McGowan,